0: That's because, like, the only way you can survive in this world...
1: You have a couple of people doing that.
0: Yeah, right. Well, yeah, but the only way to survive in this world, I always said, was to make enough money to be able to pay
2: people.
0: For... Pay for your own.
2: The only way to survive in this world is to hit them. That's hit people before they hit you.
0: You're crazy. Joe, just because you pledged a dollar doesn't mean you can come in here and be nasty.
2: I'm a right winger. I can come in here if I want.
0: Yeah, this.
2: God, what's that written all over the walls? Yeah. Jesus.
0: That's right.
2: I can't. Close your eyes, Louise.
3: Yeah. Sun never sets on a steel hat.
0: That's
2: God
0: what it says.
2: Bless you.
0: That's right, yeah. Well,
4: those two people are from the Black Liberation League. They're totally liberated from being black. They don't think they're Negroes.
0: Anymore, right. No. Totally liberated. There's woman's labiation now, too.
4: Really?
3: Don't give me none of your lip.
0: Yeah, right. None of your lip. Put your lip up against the wheel, right?
1: See, there's somebody calling already.
5: Yeah.
1: Someone calling.
5: Get those jokers off the air. Who do they think they are? We're trying to raise money here for those crippled insects. Oh. And these people are jabbering about dogs. No, we're talking about dogs. Let's talk about grasshoppers.
6: All right, sir. We'll do the very best we can.
2: Those poor crippled grasshoppers. And after the fire, you know, it's been terrible for them. None of them can get a job.
5: Now grass to hide in.
0: This
5: all smoked up.
0: I mean, this guy just called up and pledged $2. That's great. I mean, another way of looking at it is, you know, well, wait. I mean, save your breath, man, $2. I mean, that's great, but why don't you just wait until you can give, like, 50 or 100 or 200 or 300? False pledges is another way to get a marathon over. Call up and say, hi, this is Bob Drake of UNIFAP, and I've been talking with my wife and my bartender this afternoon, and we're going to give you $1,000. Ah, $1,000, and then, you know, right? Hi, this is Larry Gretsch.
4: There was a woman that used to do that. Remember Addie Singer?
0: Addie Singer used to call up and pledge $100,000 because no one recognized her as the goddess Venus, and no one was willing to put her pledges on the radio. The marathons went on forever. If they'd have only just said, sure, Hattie, you got it, you know, that'd be wonderful, right?
4: I always liked the marathons because they were the time when I thought that KPFK was the most exciting and interesting like that, you know, except KPFK is kind of better than it used to be nowadays.
0: Is it really?
4: Well, they're playing some rock and roll now, in fact.
0: A little bit, but you don't play much rock and roll.
1: Sure we do.
4: Sure, yeah, they play quite a bit, actually. Yeah. And better, and well, really, on the whole,
1: the
4: a better...
1: thing. I mean, it's good that we experience that.
4: And you can also hear classical music.
0: But wait a minute. It seems to me, I may be wrong, too, because, like...
1: Oh, a news article.
0: I think that...
4: You're on a big down trip about marathons.
0: Me?
4: Yeah.
0: Oh, not me.
4: Yeah.
0: I'm here. I mean, here I am raising. I was responsible for raising $2.
4: Is this your $2? Well, now this is obviously false. Mrs. Cruz of 925. No, I can't give her address out of it. But this is obviously false here. $2. Nobody has $2.
1: 7-5-5-8-3-9-8-4-2-4-2-0.
4: Oh, there you go.
1: 242.
4: Oh, yeah.
1: Yeah, good phone number.
7: Yeah, here's a letter that came in with a pledge for $150,000. It says, but he wants something. I am a single man looking for a wife. I'm 61 years old, never been married. I'm trying to look for some woman of any age and near my age, 61 years old. My goodness, and as tall as I am. I am even 6 feet tall, weigh 198 pounds. I am looking for someone just about as tall it would weigh from 289 to 298 or better. What were those numbers again? 9842, or better, with extra very nice wide large full breast with such a pretty nice large heavy extra wide round well built legs and extra wide full size hips and very pretty well stout.
0: How much is he willing to donate for this?
7: $150,000. I would like to get married to some of the colored widow and to some German white and to some Indian women. I would like to join in and go with the Wild West show.
0: That's wonderful, wonderful.
7: I would like to ride those money. It goes on. It has several other pages. I'm looking for some help from you and from the widow women. I need some writing paper envelopes and some stamps so I can write you also to the women. I want them to be red, extra stout, and well heavy set around the legs above the knees. That would be a very nice big farm ranch, plenty of wild tame Hereford cows and Hereford white-faced heifers tame and wild mare horses, and if they are, about 375 head of those real heavy sows and hogs. And also some real heavy laying red chickens that weigh 75 up to 98 pounds. I like all my women real extra heavy with full wide large breasts. Also with extra large, full wide, extra round fat legs above the knees. And their widest part of the thickest of the waistline hip bones. That do measure 74 around their breast and a 78 their widest and the thickest of their thighs above the knee. And the waistline hips and extra round fat arms. Above their forearm, extra round fat calf and the thighs of their legs. That would not weigh less than 298 to 390. 2,800 pounds or over that weight. I want women that are extra stout, full large size breast, and real extra wide across their large size part of the hips and the waistline, extra round fat legs down to the ankles, shoe slipper of their feet, extra round fat arms to the wrist of the hand. I do like to have some of the widow women to help me, and each of them could send me about $5 or more. I want to come to the state of New York because I was not in New York State at all. I wish to come to New York and find myself some colored and some white, also some of the Indian widow women, that I could get some farm and ranch work and live with all the colored Indian white widow women. I want a home with every one of the white women, colored widow women, and with the red Indian women. Will you please answer on this letter? Please send me a widow woman catalog of all colored white and Indian women.
4: Well, now that came along with a $150,000 pledge.
0: You got to take that seriously.
4: So you got to take that seriously. The marathon is now over, Mark.
0: We declare the marathon over. Well over. Now that's
8: $200,000. 14 minutes, and look what you've done.
0: Right. Yeah, so we're going to be going back to regular programming. Starting at 9:16, we're going to go into an hour of marathon highlights, and then we're going to be doing 6 hours of an
4: instant marathon replay.
0: Instant marathon replay.
4: Go on for a week.
0: There's an avant-garde show goes on tomorrow morning at 6, which is 6 hours of the marathon, which was recorded on a cassette here by a boy from the California Institute of the Arts. Yeah. And tomorrow afternoon, they're going to be doing Marathon Memory Lane, and they're going to be playing some of the highlights of all the marathons that have gone on in all the Pacifica stations. And then they're going to be doing a word marathon tomorrow night, and they're going to be counting the money openly on the air day after tomorrow. So it's the marathon's over, and we're back to regular KPFK programming.
4: Yeah.
9: Hi, this is Helen Stiller of the Clern Foundation in Chicago, and I'm here with Dr. Tiller and Ralph Mull to talk about bone disease and the re-stimulation of economically deprived people. Let's start first by looking at the most uninteresting aspect of this totally boring and irrelevant statement, which has been made by no one, signifying nothing. Dr. Brayson?
10: The fat calves, not to exceed 74 inches in weight.
0: Fat, round, Negro and Indian widows, written by Diane de Vauchanneau. That was the
7: exciting and stimulating piece for the people.
0: Do you think you could
7: talk
0: for 3 hours about a doctor while I go and have a cup of bad coffee?
7: Thank you, Jimmy. The Indian women in the 12th century, we know very little about. But I'd like to read you the one page written by Dr. Lawrence Welk. Why wait till Saturday night? Home is where you can enjoy the bubbly, listening, dancing, fun music of KPFK.
0: We're listening to it right now, ladies and gentlemen. The sparkling champagne sound of KPFK.
7: The man who calls the tune for millions listens every week. And it only costs him $10, sent by phone every fortnight. And he gets his own Indian woman for the weekend. Thank you.
0: It's just wonderful, wonderful. We've had a lot of people have written in their support of KPFK. Looking forward to more marathon. Here's an entire apartment building of downer freaks. Have said the marathon is the most interesting piece of art.
7: slum garden apartments.
0: Yeah, Federal Reserve swinging singles estates here, all on amphetamine, say, more of that good, fine
7: those,
0: marathon.
7: And those green stamps are pervertible into instant Indians, remember
0: that's
7: that?
0: That's right. And there's a lot of people are calling in. Here's three or four crank letters. You want to keep one of these cranks here? Want to take this one over here?
7: Yeah, I could use that.
0: You could use that right as well. Yeah, they say...
8: See,
0: love
8: you
0: it.
8: Really could make a lot of money.
0: I do make a lot of money.
8: Well, make it.
0: What?
8: Make
0: oh,
8: it.
0: Oh, no. I mean, for myself.
8: No, do it
0: oh,
8: here.
0: Oh, no, for myself.
8: Do it
0: so
8: on
0: I
8: the
0: can
8: marathon.
0: Spend it on things like me.
8: Why don't you get serious and do it on the marathon?
0: Get serious? Get serious.
8: Well,
0: that's what I get paid for doing is never being serious.
3: And I suppose your puny
8: money.
3: Little legs can hold up the heavens. One does
8: Phil?
3: What one can. What done,
8: do
3: one
8: it.
3: What
0: well,
7: Phil's leaving.
0: I'm going to leave, too. I think it's time to go. I mean, but that's what we do, man. I mean, that's...
4: My personal feelings, this is Phil Austin speaking. I was drama and literature director of this station for quite a while. I worked here a long time, and regardless of what Peter says, man, I personally think that the station had a whole lot to do with the Firesign Theater getting together, and it was a good experience, and I dug it, and I dig the station, and I think people ought to send in money. Man, and I don't see any reason, frankly, although I hate to disagree with you, Peter, to put it down, because these people have been working here in the station for 2 weeks, regardless of whether somebody might think that they're making a mistake, man. It's their gig. And I just really hate to sit and bad rap your gig, man.
0: I don't
4: and
0: think it was being bad rap.
4: Yeah, I think
0: no,
4: it was.
0: No, I don't think so.
4: I think it was bad. And if, I mean, I don't want to impute dishonesty to them.
3: It's free radio, Austin. Everybody's entitled to his own opinion.
4: Well, no, that's absolutely true, man. But look, I'm in a position of being the Fireside Theater here, right? So I'm just, what I'm saying is,

0: is that we're not divided on the attitudes that, I mean, we are divided on the attitudes that may have been shown. That's being as honest as I possibly can.
1: Yeah, right. But I don't think I was bad-rapping him, or we were, because it seemed to me to be a fairly...
0: It was a downer, man. And I don't know how much money you've got, man. I don't know what it means, you know, but whatever your goals are, if you want to stick to them, man, then more power to you, you know.
2: It's
0: a beautiful
2: thing.
0: The station has given places at various times to people like us. We came out of the chaos of the station and perhaps some of the stupidity of the station, so therefore it was a good thing. And perhaps out of this marathon, something else is being developed. We were developed to a great extent out of marathons, Radio Free Oz was, and everything else.
2: If it becomes a
0: but if it goes on too much longer, if you guys are placed in a macho position of having to, I mean, it's not right that you should have to give up. Having stated your goals, you should be able to get your goals.
3: The goals are not that much.
0: It's
3: a real goal. I mean, it's talking about real things. I mean, it's not an inflated thing. It's talking about equipment because we've got a new building there. And one of the things that we'd like to be able to do is say, okay, 200 people come down and, you know, dig the Fire Sign Theater and do a show if that's what you want to do. Tim Buckley wants to come down and do a thing here. You know, a lot of folks are talking
0: then
3: about,
0: if you're not
3: really
0: pleading,
3: like to do a concert
0: if
3: here.
0: You're not pleading starvation, man, if what you're talking about is increased programming, then more power to you and raise as
3: We're
0: much money as you
3: the
0: can.
3: Air. The station isn't going to, you know, go down.
0: Right.
3: It's going to stay. The question is how well and how quickly does it get into the building and do good things. You know, I don't want to sit around this table in this studio anymore.
2: Right.
3: I want to get in there and do that, where there are five studios, places for music, and all sorts of other things.
2: There are windows for store displays in
3: That's
2: the front.
3: That's right. And you can put up posters and really have a good time.
2: And there's a ballroom upstairs.
0: Did anybody ever think of taking the side wall out here, the wooden wall, and just cutting it right off and putting it inside the building over there somewhere?
3: As a display.
0: Really ought to do that, yeah. It'd make a very nice interior wall, like in the lobby of the new building. Now, that's really far out, man. A new building, new studios. KPFK could become not the best radio station, but the only radio station left in this whole country, man. Maybe all of North America. You know, it could have a chance. Because BAI, man, we were at BAI. We do a lot of work there when we're in New York. And it's even more depressing than KPFK's been over the last five years or so, until just recently that there's some life around here, you know. And to get in there in a new environment and to try and do with radio what ought to be done, which is the only possible, as Peter has said for many years, it's the only possible free art form left, public art form. We can't, for instance, get on television. We can't even get on commercial radio. And I don't think we're very far out compared to, I mean, politically or anything else like that, compared to what you have, you know? And if you'll spend the money on entertainment instead of politics, I'm all for you, you know?
2: Well, that's good, Phil. I just want to say the figures now in Los Angeles are 8,775,583. And in San Fernando Valley, the beach cities in West LA, we are up to 9,842,420. The numbers again in Los Angeles are 877-5583. And in San Fernando Valley, the beach cities and West LA, 984-2420, which adds up to 9, 10, 11, 12, 18, 18, 18, 18, 18, 18, 18, 18, 18, 18, 18, 18, 18, 18, 18, 18, 18, 18, 18, 18, 18, 18, 18, 18, 18, 18, 18, 18, 18, 18, 18, 18, 18, 18, 18, 18, 18, 18, 18, 18, 18, 18, 18, 18, 18, 18, 18, 18, 18, 18, 18, 18, 18, 18, 18, 18, 18, 18, 18, 18, 18, 18, 18, 18, 18, 18, 18, 18, 18, 18, 18, 18, 18, 18, 18, 18, 18, 18, 18, 18, 18, 18, 18, 18, 18, 18, 18, 18, 18, 18, 18, 18, 18, 18, 18, 18, 18, 18, 18, 18, 18, 18, 18, 18, 18, 18, 18, 18, 18, 18, 18, 18, 18, 18, 18, 18, 18, 18, 18, 18, 18, 18, 18, 18,

0: severely beaten by the men, robbed of 3 Liberty bonds and a small amount of change. The men approached Rawlins and asked if he was from Fresno. Upon his answering that he was, they at once attacked him and felled him to the pavement. He was taken to the receiving hospital where his wounds were dressed.
1: Thanks a lot, Pete. That's all the Laugh a While news. Welcome, dear friends, to the Laugh a While news. We'll ask you to laugh along with us for a while we do the news.
0: Are you from Fresno?
2: No!
3: Things are getting crazier all the time, Ted. Crazier and crazier all the time. But they're all making news, and it's all news, and it's all informal. What about the code, Bill? Are we doing all right?
4: Well, so far, I've got a copy here of the production code. I think the talk of murder, Professor, initially, of course, the code says that the technique of murder must not be presented in a way that will inspire imitation and brutal killings.
5: Get on with it!
4: Brutal killings are not to be represented in detail. That is revenge.
6: Yes, and mercy killings will never be made to seem right and permissible.
0: That's what I was going to say. Mercy killing also, you can't show it to
1: is
0: be
1: that,
0: permissible.
1: Is that note about mercy killing still in there?
6: Yeah, what note was that? Mercy kills.
1: Well, now, if you can see anything sharp at all, that we cut out. It's only the places where the camera is blurred on the object.
7: Keep it interesting, in other words, but no.
1: But blur it.
7: Blur it.
1: That's true.
7: Chance to open him up, but at all. So we're okay so far, right, Ted?
4: Right. So far, nothing's happened, but this is only hour one. And hence the sympathy of the.
1: What?
4: Our one Lord.
0: It's our one chance, too.
3: It's our one and nothing.
4: Charlie, one chance.
3: Nothing's happened, you say, Bill? Nothing at all is
4: nothing
3: going on?
4: Nothing at all has happened. And as long as I can keep talking in this voice, nothing will happen.
3: Walter, according to Ted at the Central Station, nothing actually is going on, but that's no surprise because it's too early to tell since nothing has happened.
4: It's certainly the situation here in Washington, Ted. If anything has ever happened here, it certainly isn't happening now.
1: There's nothing happening in Pittsburgh either, Charlie. I wanted you to be aware of that from our end because we're looking for the planes here now.
3: I just got a sound from Larry in Detroit. Perhaps something is happening there, Larry.
0: Yes, Ted. A small sun bear wandered briefly down the streets before it was returned to captivity. Senior Animal Control Officer Bob Walker said the bear, named Joshua, was purchased from a pet shop by a West Los Angeles resident. Keep that dog away, please.
8: I'm a bear!
0: But the friendly beast escaped. Look out for the cables. Keep the dog away from the cables.
8: I'm not a cable.
0: We would have picked it up even if it hadn't been roaming freely, Walker said in an interview here this morning. You can't keep a bear in this town.
8: Yeah.
0: That's
3: can't
0: the way it looks.
3: Keep abreast
0: like.
3: Of what, Charles?
0: I'm sorry, I can't hear you. Would you repeat that, please?
3: I said, you can't...
0: Is he on another line? Can we get this line through here?
3: So things are a little confused down here in the South, Walter. As you can see, nothing's really happening. Things are tense, as they always are, at this hour. But still...
4: Excuse me, Bob, this is Ted in Detroit. What are the tents you is in? You are being in.
3: We're on Central Standard Time, Bill. Therefore, having been where you'll be in an hour, Charles... is in Los Angeles, will be in 3 hours where you're going to now, Walter.
1: That's quite true. Speaking for myself personally, I only get intense when I go camping.
3: satellite report, Walter.
9: There is a reporter on the scene now, and we're...
10: The teacher said the girl threw a large acorn at her and began calling her names. After that, according to some of the other kids here, the unrest spread very quickly, and a second false alarm was turned in at 10:54 a.m. Stanby, stand out of the way here. The situation is deteriorating rapidly.
1: Well, there's
3: this time, Larry. There's
1: that report.
3: Walter, is
6: certainly
3: that you?
6: Nothing
1: that
6: happening.
1: Was me. Yes,
3: Bill.
1: I'm Bill. Is all right.
6: I'm Walter.
1: No, you're Walter.
6: Oh,
3: Bill, it's Walter.
1: It's Walter.
6: Hello,
1: what happened,
6: Walter.
1: What happened to Jerry?
3: Jerry's in Detroit. Can you hear me,
11: Jerry's
3: Jerry?
11: Here. Yeah. Hello, 10-4.
3: Yeah, 10-4.
11: This
3: 21.
11: Is 16705. We have two hippies proceeding down Route 1. They are in a red Volkswagen. That's V for Victory, O for Oldenburg, L for Louisiana, D for... No, well, we used that last...
3: Did you say Oldsmobile, Charlie? Did you say they were in an Oldsmobile or a Victory wagon?
11: We 10-4, Roger by. We have these two individuals traveling in their vehicle down Route 1, as I said before.
2: Continue following them, Charles, and see if you can purchase from them 14 grams of hashish.
11: Certainly, Roger over, and certainly... We have the hard and the hiffy varieties. We'll wear the hiffies as we go into action with these two individuals, Bob. May I say, we only have 1 gram of hash here in the car, so certainly if these hiffy-type individuals have 5 or 6, we'll come back to the station house and get you all...
10: Jim, I think it might be worthwhile here to explain some of the language you're going to be hearing. The acid rock groups, which they will refer to, are musical groups playing psychedelic music, such as the Jefferson Airplanes, Dow Jones and the Industrials, The Grateful Dead, The Loading Zone, Loving Spoonfuls, Sergeant Lonely Hearts Band, and Doors. Also, when they speak of Bernice, they are speaking of cocaine. When they speak of Big John, they are, of course, referring to the police.
11: Hey, John, this is Charlie Red One Eye. We have 6 hippie-type individuals traveling down Route 6. They're traveling in an orange and green school bus with Free Huey painted. I suppose that's a duck.
2: Huey, this is Dewey. Dewey, I have an individual here who identifies himself as Abel Baker. Can I have an info on that?
11: Roger?
2: No, Abel. Abel.
11: Where's Roger?
2: Roger, can you get me?
0: This is Walter. Certainly nothing here as yet has happened to mar the good taste of this. I think that certainly we have not up to this point used any such offensive words as chink, dago. Frog? Greaser.
3: No, wait a minute. Just a second, Larry. I think that we did a honky? Frog. There was a frog ad on...
0: It was for Tree Frog Beer.
3: Tree Frog Beer, yeah. We can't say that anymore.
0: Well, okay. Well, and the Greaser Hair Tonic, we'll have to take that off there.
3: Greaser Hair Tonic's going to have
0: and
3: to go.
0: And the E Chink, you know, they're doing those 40 great hexagrams of the E Chink. Can't
3: that's
0: do that.
3: That's right.
0: Dago oil,
3: we'll have to change it, right.
10: When they are referring to champs, they are really speaking about a drug abuser who won't reveal his supplier, even under pressure.
3: Is that a chink or a champ, Bill? I have trouble understanding between the two, since I'm going to have to go out in my, I'm painting a love symbol, you know, on my police vehicle, right? I'm not going to change the black or white of the lights, but I'm just going to put a yin-yang love symbol on it and then go out and purchase 27 grams of marijuana.
5: It's a swell hobby you got there, Fred.
0: You want to practice a little bit? You guys want, before we go out on it?
3: Sure.
0: Shall we run it down a little bit?
5: Let's do your thing, just
0: okay.
5: A bit.
0: Now, that's good. I'll start right out. Let's see.
5: I'd like to domino.
0: Right, man. Okay, I walk up to you and I say, hello there, son. Say.
5: That's George.
0: Hi, man. Say, would you individuals care to walk over to my vehicle now facing northwest going in a southerly direction at the intercourse of Highland and Exterior Avenues and there purchase 27 grams of illegal hashish? How do you think that'll get right in there?
1: It's pretty good, Charlie. You've been working on it.
0: Yeah.
1: You've been working on it.
5: That sounds like fine stuff, but if I were to go there, George, I'd be dropped.
8: What does that mean?
12: How's my Mexican accent, man? I'm going down to the borough to...
8: Did you learn that accent?
12: Yeah, man.
8: The place I did at policeman school?
12: The El Borough Policeman School,
8: sure, man.
12: Sure, man. I'm going to have to go down into the borough where they live. And
8: in the burrito.
12: The burrito.
8: Use the right word.
12: Well, you're lucky. Burrito. I'm lucky. You tell me, man, because otherwise they'd have got me with a shiv, man. They would.
8: No, man. Oh, you're no. So, man. Shiv.
12: Oh, Shiva. Shiva.
8: Sure, like the Indian god, you know.
12: Yeah,
8: Shiva.
12: Right. Shiva. They got me with the shiv. Well, I've been taking downers now, you know, for how I supposed to. Ever since I got loaded. How's that sound?
8: Sure,
12: man.
8: That's a rock group. Loaded.
12: The Loaded.
8: Yeah.
12: I'm having a deja vu.
8: You are?
12: Yeah, man.
8: Right at this moment?
12: Right at this moment, I'm having a deja vu.
8: Far out.
12: Yeah, man.
8: Well,
1: we'll be back to diving for dopers in just a moment. But first, here's this word from U-Change Lock Systems in Corona Del Mar.
3: Did you say E-Ching Lock Systems?
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12: Donald, someone's at the door. I'll get it. Tell Huey and Dewey to go watch television with that. Just a second.
13: Howdy there. Oh. Just brought your mail here, Mr. Brittman.
12: Guess what? It's the old postman. Hi.
13: Oh, thank you. Thank you. Don't always have an audience
12: here. Take it off!
13: Listen, fellas, I just have been picking up a few little postcards, you know, along the way before I...
6: I've seen some of those. Yeah,
14: let's see some of those.
13: Okay, now listen here.
14: Mail call.
13: This is from Aunt Sadie. She sent it to her niece, Lusa. She says here, I want to thank you for the nice pincushion, which just come. The crochet is such a lovely pattern, and I appreciate it all the more because I believe you done it yourself. And the edge of Nellie's handkerchief is the prettiest pattern I've seen. It is lovely here. The grass, a carpet of green, and roses and flowers in bloom. Though there's no winter here, just lots to see in this great city. Love to you all and all the rest from Aunt Sadie. Look at that scene of Echo Park Lake there. Ain't that pretty?
15: Oh, good Lord. You know that's from Echo Park. She writing from the city to her very good friend out in the country. She says there's nothing to see here. There's no winter here, but there's lots to see. That's very interesting.
14: Mr. Postman, you got a letter for me?
13: Oh, sure enough. I got one special for you. Here, you take a look at that there, young man.
14: Okay, I look at it here. I can't read too good. Oh, my goodness.
13: Is that a familiar place for you?
14: This is a pretty one. This is a pink picture of 777, a number of the postcard. It's a Fresno High School. That's my old high school that I went to.
15: Is that really the one you're going to? Can I see that?
14: No, this ain't the one I actually went to. This is actually the Fresno Normal School, I think, which they tore down. But right over there, that was where Jackie Globenfeld's house was. Did I ever tell you about Jackie Globenfeld before?
15: No. Well, Jackie Globenfeld?
14: Jackie Globenfeld had an uncle whose name was Happy Harold Globenfeld.
16: His name was Happy Harold Globenfeld.
14: And he was on the rock and roll station on the black side of town. The other side of the black tracks.
15: And what he told
14: And they all listened to Annie Had a Baby as emceed by Happy Harold Globenfeld. And that's probably Happy Harold's nephew's house. Right there. Now, shall I read what's on the back of the postcard?
17: Sure. That's
14: okay.
17: Half a surprise.
14: This is to Mrs. Jo Janelle, Albany, Oregon, Route 5. Hope you are feeling all right. If not, wire to Los Angeles. Care of Hotel Hayward. We are having a good time. Signed, Guilty.
15: Sign it anything, dear, but send it off and tell her we won't be home for another week.
13: When was that sent there? That sounds like one of the old ones.
14: Yeah, I don't... 1915.
13: Oh, that's been around.
14: Sent from Selma, California. Wasn't that... That's where Lee Kennicott was born, I believe.
16: Selma comes from there, too.
14: Yeah, she does.
16: Yeah, Selma from Selma.
15: How like often?
16: Williams W. Williams. I went to Williams and Williams, yeah.
14: Selma W. Selma,
16: she's a girl for me.
14: She met a guy named William.
16: And now they're happy as can be. It flowed like wine, and we fell into the drink. We'll never will forget him, the Russians on the pinks. The Russians, the Russians, forget them not to win. The Russians, the Russians, we'll sink them in the gin. We'll drink and drink and drink and pour the beer upon our heads. We'll never drink again because we'll never have the friends. All the friends for the marching and we're going to the war. We'll never come back because we cannot find the
15: whore.
16: We're looking for girls and we'll find them.
15: Without
16: No,
15: sharp.
16: We don't care because we're never coming back to all the holes. We're filling the holes with comment. We're going to fill the
13: food
16: with
13: comment.
16: How's your business, Larry? You got any cards there for Philip Puntner?
13: Philip Puntner.
14: Oh, poor
13: well, I
14: Phil.
13: Don't know. Here, you might want to read
15: 40
13: Pat.
15: Days out in the field, here. And we're the only
13: you
15: ones
13: might
15: to get
13: want
15: legs,
13: to
15: not
13: you. You might want to read this one here.
15: Oh,
13: this
15: ain't
13: was,
15: even for him.
13: This
15: are
13: was
15: you
13: sent
15: fool
13: to
15: him,
13: Mrs.
15: Person?
13: Fred Burgee
15: it's the best
13: in
15: we can
13: Riverside
15: do for you,
13: in 1941.
16: Oh, it's a picture of the facade of Bullock's Store for Men in Los Angeles.
14: That's where they sell bullocks.
15: What a beautiful thought, man. Sending someone that. Read it, please. The sooner the better.
16: Dear friends. Dear friends. Tuesday p.m. As far as we know, we will see you Thursday afternoon. Don't stay home for us. It will be okay if we shouldn't find you home. We'll try another time. Received your card and hope you didn't go home on our account. The Morgans.
4: Yes? The Morgans.
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8: Good morning, good morning.
5: Hey, listen to this. Melinda then cut the clothesline into several lengths and attached one end to one of Pierre's legs. Knotting the rope tightly, she ran the rest of the rope up to Pierre's right arm, and this stopped Pierre from kicking out at Melinda or moving his legs. Every time he kicked his legs, Pierre put pressure on his arms, causing himself great pain. He soon became all the more chagrined and pained when Melinda picked up a hairbrush and began whacking him with it. The stinging blows made Pierre realize the error of his ways in mistreating Melina so much in the past. All thoughts of vengeance at Melina for treating him in this stringent manner vanished from his thoughts. Boy, what a great book.
12: He got off on guilt. I dig it now, of course.
5: Huh?
12: Oh, I understand. I can't communicate it, but I understand.
5: I'm going in the back room and finish the plane.
12: Finish the what?
6: The plane. What plane are you on?
12: See you later.
14: That's a nice door you have there. Open that again, would you?
1: It's a portable door. This is our Model 317. It's about 4 feet, 6 inches high.
14: This is your gump chemical door. Yeah.
1: This is, well, it's painted with gunk. Gunk.
14: It's painted with
1: gunk. Gunk pet chemicals is what
14: yes,
1: it is.
14: Yes, I see, yes. Gump, hoist on your gunk. Own Peter there, eh?
1: Peter's over here. He's selling the window.
14: Hi, Pete.
12: Hi. This window goes with every gump chemical door, you know. It's a two-way window. You look in or you look in. Either way.
2: That's great.
12: See the man in there with the uniform that's saluting you?
1: He's looking out.
12: Well, he's in one of these portable gump doors, these chemical doors. You don't need anything else. No holes, no waste. You know, everybody's done in good taste. Just
14: in
12: the
14: and
12: door.
14: Out, huh?
12: In and out. Just the door.
14: That's what the door business must be like, huh?
12: See what it's like in there? How'd you like to live in there?
5: And with every one of these gumps this week, we're giving away a free cow. All you have to do is pay for the extras. 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
1: $174.10.
12: Sold.
14: Armenian! Sold Armenian!
1: Listen, I want to tell everybody that the new, brand new, fourth issue of the Mixville Rocket has just been published. This, as nobody knows, is the hometown paper of Mixville, California. Let's hear it for Mixville, California.
2: Yeah.
1: There we are. Thank you very much. That's a chromatic introduction, I believe.
16: The Mixville Fanfare.
1: The Mixville Fanfare. You are.
16: Grab anything you can blow that's near to you, and that's it. A Mixville Fanfare.
17: Do you know why they call it Mixville?
16: Huh?
17: Because everybody who lives there.
16: Mixed up.
17: Why didn't you let me say it?
16: I guess it?
17: Yeah, that was it. Of course it was it.
16: That's stupid.
17: But
16: really
17: I'm supposed
16: bad,
17: to be the smart
16: know?
17: Guy.
16: That's stupid.
17: You make me look bad.
16: Well, I don't mean to make you look bad, Charlie.
17: I got a PhD.
16: I know you do. Why don't you stand over there so I can smell you?
17: Fud.
16: Yeah, that's what it smells like, your feet.
12: Did you go to Elmer
17: FCC,
12: College?
17: Too.
12: You didn't go to Elmer College,
17: I went to Elmer College. I went to the Gump Institute at Elmer College.
12: Did you get your Elmer Fudd when you were
17: Yeah, no, I got my Dagwood, they call it.
12: You got a Dagwood? Yeah. Oh, you're a Dagwood. You're a DG.
17: That's right.
12: They call you, instead of doctor, like in this country, if you live in Sweden and you get one of those, they call you a Dag. Like Dag Hammarskjöld was a Dagwood Hammarskjöld, which means he went to the Elmer Fudd University and got his Dagwood. Now I see how he got so far so fast.
5: You told me that Dagwood was a millionaire before he got into comics.
12: That's right.
1: We told that on the radio show.
16: Let it be told!
5: Is that true? Because I have here a paper that says Germany Surrenders from 1918, and there's Bringing Up Father. And let me read you the Bringing Up Father.
12: Mayor, just a second. Let me turn back the hands of time here. Right. Mayor, drop your LaGuardia. Here he is, reading the news and the views
5: to the
12: Jews.
5: Open your papers, kids. To Monday, November 11th, 1918, the San Francisco Examiner. Now, up at the top, it's Bringing Up Father. In the first panel here, you got Maggie reading a letter to Jiggs, who's seated down. He's wearing, he doesn't have his shoes on, as usual. And he's smoking his little butt of a cigar, and he's in his underwear. And she says,
18: "Here's a letter from our son in France."
5: And then he says,
18: "His next letter will be from Berlin."
5: And in the next box there, he's got the letter and is looking kind of puzzled. And Maggie's saying,
18: "He's just like you. I told him to wear his heavy socks and woolens in the trenches and keep bundled up."
5: Now, in the next caption box here, she's writing furiously at the desk, and he's standing kind of disgruntled in his stocking feet a little off to the side, and she's saying,
18: "I write him again. He must do as I tell him."
5: To which Jig says,
18: "Why do you keep nagging at the boy?"
5: Then Maggie really is shocked at this. She's got little lines coming out of her head and the pen suspended in midair, like out in space. We don't know about that yet. And Jiggs is real, real mad there, and he's all scrunched up. He's got his hand in his pocket, and he says,
18: "Why don't you let him enjoy the war?"
3: Dropping whistles again.
5: They later became millionaires, too. I mean, they became millionaires. Dagwood lost his fortune and gained a wife.
19: Maybe.
5: And those children
19: maybe
5: and that
19: Dagwood
5: dog.
19: Dagwood gave it to Jiggs.
5: You think so? Because Jiggs, who's shanty Irish in this.
3: Dagwood Jiggs, gave right. it to Jiggs? What a great
20: Jiggs
3: idea.
20: Jiggs and Dagwood are brothers.
21: That's on television this week. Dagwood gave it to Jiggs along with doing it with Mother.
3: Right, or bringing up lunch.
21: Wasn't yeah, also bringing up dinner.
3: Bringing awesome. Up dinner. That's the TV serial that's on now between Bilko and Lucy, right?
21: But, yeah.
3: I've been watching Bilko.
14: Oh, I haven't watched it. Yeah. Is it on reruns all across the country for many listeners?
3: No, I didn't watch the... Yeah, oh, it's running all the time. I didn't see the serial itself yet. I've just seen the ads a lot, and they're very good because they have lots of cuts of him hitting his head all the time, right, and doing it. "It's a miracle, it's a miracle! Come on in here, Ritzik!" He's always like, "Ritzik, right. Doberman, Ritzik!" Right?
5: TV was good this week, though. Late last night, I saw a travelogue about Fiji, and I learned something really interesting about Fiji.
14: Excuse me, was that with Baxter Ward?
21: Yes, Baxter Ward was talking about it.
14: Baxter was narrating it informal method that he has.
5: You studied the same school that he did.
14: That's right. Baxter.
21: Famous speaker school.
14: Yeah.
21: Yes.
22: Me too. I was there.
21: I studied there, too.
23: I went there, you know.
21: Oh, did you?
23: Yes, yes. I was a 400-pound weakling, used to walk with the Muscle Beaches, you know. Looking for an angry sock. Now I'm on radio. It's wonderful. Famous speaker school.
18: That guy's 300 pounds, you know. He used to be in the Marines.
23: It's all in my throat now.
5: You've got that under control. You got a good,
23: you're
5: a perchable guy.
23: Oh, you're from there, too?
5: Yeah, sure. I
23: studied
5: there.
23: You were in the booth next to me.
5: Yeah, I remember I was
23: like
5: a guy who couldn't talk at all.
23: I remember.
5: Nobody understood me. People used to punch me out. I'd go up and I'd ask like a direction. I wanted to go somewhere. I'd go, "Hey, 55, 55. Oh! You thought I was being,
23: that's
5: terrible.
23: Fresh
5: or something. Now I can communicate, and believe me, I'm grateful for it.
23: Oh, you sound great. I've heard you on the Top 40 show, right?
5: Yes, I've spoken in the Top 40 show, yes.
23: Yeah, it's great. It's great.
5: I've spoken on 40 to 50 show.
24: Don't, you're speeding him up. This boy has to take it very slowly.
5: I'm okay, Teach. I'm okay, Teach.
24: Now, you just take it easy. No, don't get tight. Loosen your throat.
25: Hi, I'm Lynch Thompson, and here it is, being number one on the Monsterney.
24: That's one of our boys.
25: I'm practicing
24: that. He's coming. Here, you're coming along.
25: Yeah,
24: all right.
25: I'll have it down pretty soon.
23: Why don't let me try one. Let me try one. Could I? Right?
24: All right, here's our star student, Charlene Yakamoto. Go ahead, Charlene.
23: La Cienega Car Wash.
25: Yes, La Cienega Car Wash. Get your car washed in an atmosphere of congenial living.
23: Yes, and while your car is being washed from the inside out, you'll browse in our modern browsing room where car accessories are displayed.
24: That was a real swell commercial. Kids, I think you're ready for the big time.
23: My mother was so surprised to see me come home talking like this. Oh, she was never so surprised. I bought her off, though. She's not unhappy about it.
24: Well, it's good you only do voiceovers, though, Henry.
23: That's all I can do.
25: They won't let him get on the bottom.
5: Well, anyway, as I was saying...
25: Go ahead.
5: I was watching this TV program about Fiji last night with Baxter Ward.
19: Oh, that's... Yes.
24: I haven't gotten back to any of the things I was interrupted about.
5: Oh, that's because drug usage, you see. It destroys your memory.
23: Yeah, right.
14: What?
5: It destroys your...
24: Your what?
5: It destroys your memory.
24: Your memory?
14: Oh.
3: Yeah. I read an article about
14: what
3: that
14: destroys
3: by
14: your
3: Dr.
14: Memory?
3: Show you, right here.
4: Do you have? There was something on him in.
0: No, but what was I saying?
4: I have this life.
0: No, wait a minute. No, you can't confuse me.
24: You can't fool me, Phil.
0: No, I wrote it down.
24: I know you know.
0: I was talking about Fresno.
4: Doctor,
9: here it is.
4: Talk
9: here
4: about
9: it is.
4: Fresno.
9: Oh,
4: you got it.
9: I got it. It's right.
4: Sing about Fresno.
9: Right here. I forgot to.
4: Oh, you forgot to bring it.
9: No, I forgot.
4: Oh,
9: I forgot the.
4: Well,
9: I can't say no that I didn't forget to bring it because I don't remember exactly.
4: Can't forget
9: what
4: no
9: I,
4: what?
10: Will
4: what
10: they remember? Or will they forget? There's no telling on the Doctor.
9: Doctor.
0: So, anyway, on this program about Fiji Islands, I learned that because the Fijians, when they were taken over by the Crown British Colony
9: Cromwell,
0: Company,
9: did you
0: say?
11: Get on with it!
0: Well, they didn't want to work, see. So the Fijians, the people who live there,
9: Not the Fijians.
0: No, not the Fijians. Those are the people who are.
9: Who are the Fijians?
0: Those are the hobbits. They live in that utopia under the earth. The
9: No,
0: hoppids. Hopids.
9: The hopheads.
0: The hopheads. Yeah, they're drug users and they live in utopia.
9: No, they're the.
0: I read that.
9: The people whose face have to be sprayed.
4: This isn't utopia, man. This is Pico Rivera.
9: Yeah, man.
0: Oh, well, anyway, it's not important to the
9: point.
0: Don't
9: you remember Prince Baron? Don't you remember in Robin
0: Hood? Oh, yes, of course.
9: Phrygia, right.
0: Yeah, those are the...
9: The people who live where it's real cold.
0: I studied
9: fluoride,
0: with him,
9: too. That works against the purple
11: mean?
9: Dust. Don't you remember Flash?
0: Yeah, so anyway...
10: We'll be back to Dropping for Donuts in just a moment after this word.
0: Anyway, as I was saying about Fiji, because the Fijians didn't want to work, the British imported from India 62,000 Indians who were going to do the work. And they set them to work, and they gave them 5 years, at which point they're supposed to go back to India. But unfortunately, only a third of them went back to India. So now the Fijians in the Fiji Islands are actually outnumbered by the Indians. That's created a problem for the British. They're trying their best to deal with it.
24: You'd think it's created a problem for the British. You ought to deal with the problem it's created for
9: that's,
24: us.
9: That's part of our.
11: Oil
9: that's part of the tangerine perimeter, gentlemen.
11: I
9: mean, to be dealt with lightly.
11: We can throw
24: tangerine perimeter.
9: That's our tangerine perimeter.
11: I don't know how. I don't know any of these people here. You know.
24: No, this is Fiji land.
9: You never seen one of us Fiji guys before, huh?
24: Boys in the naturals here, you know.
11: Yeah,
9: you've never seen one of us guys, Joe. That's just you Indians, man. What about us, man? What about us Fiji man, huh?
24: What is he talking about?
11: I don't know. I can't understand a word he says there.
9: Neither can I.
11: No, then die.
9: That is part of my language.
11: What part of Wales are you from, then die?
24: Oh, what part of Wales am I from, then? Hey. Oh, yes. My goodness, Bombay.
11: I'm from Peter Sellers.
24: You're from Peter Sellers.
11: That's a little village.
24: On Tyne, yes.
9: I'm from Clowkidoo.
11: I do Clowkidoo.
9: Yes, Dwellin' Clowkidoo. That's my name.
4: Peter Sellers does a voice on one of the Goon shows, man. That's one of the most beautiful things. What word do you use on this radio station? You can't say faggot. I think you have to
9: look
4: say...
9: Look up the code.
0: I think you just did.
4: Look in the... No, I didn't say that. That didn't count.
24: Oh.
4: That didn't count. Homosexual Welchman. Welshman.
9: Look under that. Is that okay?
4: Just the most wonderful voice, you know. It's. Oh, God, I wish I could do it. I don't think I broke it. Did I say hunky?
9: Would you take a look?
4: Kike, nigger, wop? Yeah, did I say any of those? Because those should be avoided. Did
9: spick,
4: I say.
9: Bohunk?
4: Did I use any titles which are salacious, indecent, obscene, profane, or vulgar?
9: No, like what? Forget it.
4: Now, did I treat on any of these following subjects that must be treated with discretion and restraint?
9: One.
4: Bedroom scenes?
9: Two.
4: Hangings and electrocutions?
9: Three.
4: Liquor and drinking acutions?
9: Four.
4: Surgical occupations?
9: Five.
4: And child and third degree
0: Six.
4: Methods?
0: Now, seven.
4: I think I used the flag
0: Eight.
4: Consistently in a respectful way. I
0: Nine.
4: Think the methods of crime shouldn't certainly
0: Ten.
4: Not be explicitly
9: He's
4: presented.
9: He's
4: or detailed.
0: 11.
9: Modern times should be justified.
0: How many more times do I have to do these push-ups, Charlie?
9: No, Jetson, just one more, one more. Okay.
11: Coach,
9: now we're gonna
11: man, that was rough.
9: Okay, I want everybody on the ceiling for reverse isometrics.
11: Okay,
9: up we heads, go up. You stand on your head, you go to China. That's what we say.
11: You're
9: a Chinaman. If you're 7 feet tall, you could talk back. Yeah,
4: there was a man that was 7 feet tall.
9: There was never a man. That was
4: Excuse
9: seven
4: me,
9: feet
4: Coach.
9: Tall.
4: I don't want to interrupt.
9: Hey,
4: Greaso practice. You've heard about getting behind the old grease ball?
9: Right.
4: This is Greaso practice.
9: Right.
4: You play with a greased ball.
9: That's right.
7: And, the greases.
14: A greased
7: go
14: court.
7: Ahead, go ahead and say it, right? A greased court. A greased court?
14: Now, I knew a fellow once.
7: That's a jury that's bought.
14: That's right. That's right.
8: Yeah, you rub mentholatum on your hand so you can really get slippery there and you can blind your opponent, you know?
14: Yeah, the Indians used to play greaseo right in this very valley.
24: But not with mentholatum. They use bear grease.
8: No, they use bear grease and they use beaver paddles, too.
7: They did.
24: Beaver paddles, I can understand. But mentholatum is that it's the
7: eucalyptus.
24: That green
7: eucalyptus.
24: Stuff.
7: Eucalyptus.
24: The oil gets in your eyes.
7: They used to take the eucalyptus branches and beat each other with them over the fire. Remember with
8: yes,
7: and jump
8: before.
7: Into the water, right? And,
8: that was a couple of weeks before the match.
7: Yeah, sure. So they get angry.
13: That was a couple of weeks ago.
7: That's right.
8: Yeah, well, I guess you got a match coming
13: just
8: up.
13: Just before we took over this gym.
24: You got a cigarette? Mm-hmm.
7: What?
8: No, unfortunately not.
7: No, I gave up cigarettes. Yeah. I gave up cigarettes after watching, I watched my last cigarette commercial on TV.
14: Oh, a sad
7: with a Negro smoking a mentholated cigarette, singing, "We've got it all together." That's the last thing I saw. The last cigarette.
14: Does Negroes have a lot of natural smoking ability? Have you ever noticed that?
7: Mentholated smoking ability, Charles. Charles?
13: I remember the old days. You remember, golly, there were some great commercials. You remember, you can't get out of the country. The Negroes on that were, what I always thought, much better than the whites. And the Kent commercials now, the Negroes were
7: incredible.
13: The whites never did pick up the hang of saying things like, "We've got it all together," you know.
7: Only on the Raleigh ads.
15: Now,
7: I like those.
15: The problem for the listening audience at this time is to determine whether or not this material has been done on your
7: He likes to shoot behind the eye.
15: Listen carefully.
7: She shoots behind the eye.
15: And
7: I collect the rewards.
15: You have 3 seconds.
8: It is a crime for a man to relieve himself in the Detroit River, but not for an industry to relieve itself in the Detroit River.
7: Ecology Army, where can I sign up? Hey, where can I sign up? There's no war. Where can I join the Ecology Army? Right there?
8: Okay.
24: Right in there, Sam,
7: hey,
24: right in there.
7: Great.
24: Go on, ready.
8: So long. 7 feet and 6 inches of robust humanity was toddling down Market Street yesterday afternoon. It was R.E. Madsen of Omaha, Nebraska.
13: I'm R.E. Madsen of Omaha, Nebraska.
8: Major Dinsmore Alter, who is not exactly ashamed of the 6 feet and 3 inches that give him the right to claim the distinction of being the tallest Army officer in the Bay District, and Miss Melba Beagle, whose 5 foot stature had something to do with her selection as daughter of the regiment for San Francisco's own big gun contingent, were chatting at the entrance of the Big Gun Recruiting Office at 731 Market Street. The major, who is a stargazer by profession when he is not soldiering, had his eyes well up-tilted, and so he was fortunate enough to see Matson's head as the Omaha man passed. The officer rubbed his eyes and gasped, "Did you see it, too?"
13: "Did you see it, too?"
8: "I didn't have a stepladder, but I thought I saw it," replied Miss Beagle. The major went into action.
13: "Hey, I want you!" "You're the first recruiting officer that ever did," exclaimed Dinsmore. "I'm your meat."
8: "But say, are you kidding me?" he demanded suspiciously. "Nary a joke. You're a big gunner from this minute," enthusiastically exclaimed the officer as he rushed the new recruit into the examination room and had him put through the paces that were preliminary to measurements for a specially built uniform. Madsen was born at Norfolk, Nebraska, and was 6 feet tall when he was 12 years old. He is 21 years old now. He was in the motion picture business until the influenza epidemic closed the theaters, and he came to San Francisco to see the town during his enforced vacation. He had tried to enlist many times, but was rejected because of his height. "We like 'em big," remarked the major. "Think I'm going to get along fine with my new boss," said Matson.
20: The Waterville Community Garden Club met Monday at the Central Maine Power Company when reports were given on the annual fall conference of the Garden Club Federation of Maine. The speaker was Mrs. Jean Nason, Home Service Representative of Central Maine Power Company, who was introduced by Mrs. Rodriguez. Her program was entitled Lights Up for Christmas and consisted of lighted wreaths and swags, artworks, slides, and food. A boot-shaped basket filled with Christmas greens and small mice
22: pretty.
20: Intermingled with a clock was entitled Hickory Dickory Dock.
22: Great.
20: Red yarn was entwined to give color. A crescent-shaped swag consisting of gold ornaments, garlands of green costume jewelry, and small gold lights
22: Look
20: was admired.
22: Swag. That's pretty.
20: A most attractive picture frame
22: mean?
20: Was covered with gold corduroy, greens, and a bird perched on a branch. This was accented by a large gold bow. A large wreath was decorated with what appeared to be candy, but in reality was holiday ornaments.
21: No, it's LSD!
20: This was centered with a styrofoam doll. Another outstanding wreath was of holly, drums, majorettes, and drummer boys. A gilded scrub board caught the eyes of the member. On display was a table of appliances suitable for Christmas giving and an array of appetizing foods.
1: Gee, look at that grass masher. Great.
20: Tea was served from a table scented with a piece of driftwood on which perched a
1: pretty
20: pixie.
1: Good tea.
21: There's a slow cleaner.
25: Bébé, brebis noir, as-tu de la laine? Oui, monsieur, trois pages pleines. Une pour mon maître, une pour ma belle, et une pour le petit garçon qui vit dans la ruelle.
21: What's that, Professor? What's that?
25: C'est un petit partant des rimes de la mère Oie, to you known as Mother Goose. Mother Goose, which you may not know, was originally a French goose. A French goose, named after Charlemagne's mother, Berthe, who was nicknamed Goosefoot.
7: It's political, Goosefoot. You know, Phil.
25: They are really Mother Goosefoot's rhymes.
7: Yeah. The goose, in the French political history during the Revolution, goose. Right, was what they called the queen.
25: Loi.
7: They said, you know...
25: Le roi et le roi.
7: Le roi et le roi.
25: Loi de la roi, loi. That's the law of the king goose king.
7: Goose king.
25: The law of the goose king, or the law of the king of gooses, or the goose of the king of law.
7: Goose the queen, they used to say, which means stuff her liver.
25: No. You're confusing. That's vive la reine is up the queen, up the queen. That's like, vive la république, up the republic.
21: I know what that means.
25: Yes, that is meaning long living. Long living.
7: Long goosing.
25: Up the... No, the goosefoot was the name.
7: That's langoise. Long goose means langoise. It gets it.
20: There they go.
4: Well, I think so far, Dave, that certainly
20: the last of them.
4: That we haven't. I mean, the sympathy of our audience certainly is never thrown to the side of crime.
20: A crime?
4: Wrongdoing, evil, or sin.
1: No, sir.
20: No, none of this.
4: Certainly, correct standards of life are presented, subject only to the requirements of drama and entertainment.
21: That's funny.
4: And certainly law, divine, natural, or human, is not ridiculed, nor shall sympathy be created for its violation.
20: Or the devil.
4: No. Did I mention chink, dago, frog, greaser, hunky?
7: Yeah.
4: Nigger, spig, whopper,
20: you
4: know.
20: Right. Can't say that.
4: Okay.
20: No, you didn't say that. Phil.
4: Keep reminding me.
20: Phil, I have, after that display of linguistics, I've just decided that this ought to be passed across the table.
25: Bukvar! A.I. Voskresenskaya.
15: Phil Proctor is now going for his second language here on Drop That Word.
7: I think he can make it, Larry.
15: I think he can make it.
25: Moonbounce. Birthday specials. Air trampoline sales and rentals. Best ride on any midway. 12 to 20 per load. Don't go to the moon. Go to Moon Jogger.
4: Oh, that's a beautiful book.
25: Ah-oo, ah-oo, ah-oo, ah-oo, ah-oo.
15: No, ha! That's pretty good for his Ax. First reading. I see Oops. Him getting about a 4 on the reader now.
25: Aroma, marsha,
15: the
25: marash,
15: first two-syllable word.
7: That's a 5, mara. That's a 5.
15: That's
7: five.
15: Shura,
7: that's
15: very good.
25: Mama.
15: That makes 4
25: Mama,
15: now.
25: Mama, mamu, ma, mamma, masha.
7: Mamu, masha, masha.
15: No, it's not working.
25: Roma, romu, mara, shuru, masha, ura.
7: He's only got 10 seconds, ladies and gentlemen.
25: Mama, roma, shura, masha, ura, ura.
20: Well... I'm afraid he only made it through the two-syllable words in the time allotted, and so...
7: Why don't we cheat him and have him back next week?
20: Why don't we have him back next week? That's a wonderful idea, because he's been such a good
25: Gozlik,
20: sport.
25: Gozlik, я бы хотел на сосну сел, на сосне
7: жуки. Next week, right.
25: На ветку сел, на ветке щички.
20: Yes, this is next week.
25: Мама купила ленья куклу.
7: Incredible what can
25: Зовут
7: happen in 7 days.
25: 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Мама!
21: Мама!
25: Мама!
21: Мама!
25: На здоровье!
20: He left through inner space.
4: Look, there should be no use of any contrivance or apparatus for tripping or otherwise treating animals.
25: Ah!
4: Did someone trip that animal?
25: Oh, oh, oh, oh, oh, oh, oh.
14: Is that that bear again? Did someone...
2: Yeah, they tripped me.
7: They put him on a trip, you know.
2: High sticking.
7: They put LSD in the potato chips that they fed the animals at the L.A. Zoo last night, you know, right? And they tripped. Somebody did that, man.
0: I went to the children's zoo, the L.A. children's zoo.
7: The wonderful children
0: are
7: in those
0: cages, those kids
7: man.
0: Out?
7: Incredible, yeah.
0: I mean, you know, they have
7: the towhead. Did you see the towhead? Did you see the
0: beautiful.
7: Australian towhead?
0: White, and, completely white.
7: Right,
0: yeah.
7: did you see the French gamin?
0: No, I didn't see the
7: oh,
0: French
7: you didn't?
0: Gamin. They kept him indoors today.
7: They're
0: I
7: trying
0: think.
7: To mate him, you know.
0: Oh, is that
7: yeah,
0: one?
7: To a little German Fraulein. Never
0: oh,
7: seen one of those?
0: Oh, enchanting. No,
7: oh,
0: I didn't
7: wonderful.
0: See
7: you've been to the children's zoo.
0: Oh, with the long blonde shag.
7: Right.
0: The little girls with long...
24: You know, the thing I like about the children's zoo best is that they let them all run around. So
7: oh,
24: you
7: yeah,
24: really get
7: those modes.
24: Touch
7: wonderful
24: to, touch them.
6: You don't have to get too close, though, do you?
0: No.
24: Oh, you can if you want to.
7: They might vomit.
24: Not the little baby.
6: Well, not only that, they get terribly dirty, you know. And you get dirt all over you, yeah.
24: They generally hide under... Underneath the barnyard, so
6: yeah, and
24: it's
6: they've got
24: the barn in the barn.
6: Some of them, you know, have got hives, warts, emphysema, chickenpox, measles, scurvy. Oh my God!
0: Excuse
6: they,
0: me,
6: they
0: but you
6: pick
0: have
6: up
0: hives
6: disease
0: too, now, don't you?
24: They, excuse me, they weed out all those little children.
0: In your backyard.
6: And they got weed too.
24: They
6: yes. Oh, that's a beehive.
24: The ones that
0: yeah,
24: have
0: you
24: weed,
0: have beehive.
24: Though, yeah.
6: That's a beehive. Yeah, I have beehives. So, yeah.
7: Because his mother taught him how to beehive. That's why.
6: Yeah.
7: That's why he got.
2: Mama, ура, мы за мир.
14: Now, this evening
7: the
14: on the
7: Russians
14: way over to the show,
7: coming. What?
14: Peter Bintman, myself, Phil Yakamoto, and my former wife, Elise Watanabe, and I, the three of us were driving over in a car, and we saw a fox right opposite Forest Lawn on Barham Boulevard. Right opposite Forest Lawn, there was a little fox trying to cross the road.
24: Dark Canyon Boulevard.
14: Yeah.
24: The Dark Canyon Fox.
14: So I looked up in the National Dream Book here what it says about foxes to see if... And it means surprised by thieves, which seems kind of silly coming down. To fight with one, to an enemy crafty and subtle. I can't hear this because my... Are my earphones...
0: No, it doesn't matter.
24: You're just wonderful.
0: I can't hear
7: you
0: either.
7: Fine.
0: It doesn't make any
14: difference. What happened to my earphones?
7: You can't hear a thing now?
0: What?
7: What?
0: Go ahead, just read it. I can't hear you. It doesn't make any difference.
2: Where's my microphone? Can you see? Where's it?
7: We got another one.
0: Yeah.
7: We got another one,
0: the
7: Larry.
0: Red-tailed foxes are disappearing, and so are the Abbott's booby, the Attucks, the African lammergeier, the African wild ass, the agile mangabey, the akipa, the kioloa, the albatross, the alpine kakariki, the
7: Andersons,
0: Amakihi, the Andersons of
7: the
0: what?
7: Alvarados, the
0: Amos
7: Alvarises,
0: yep,
7: the Berkmans,
0: yep, the Anteaters,
7: yeah, the Bedouins,
0: the Animals,
7: yeah, right, the Dagos,
0: the Apapanis,
7: the Europeans,
0: the
7: Frogs,
24: the Grand Canyon,
7: geeks,
24: the Michigan
7: hippies,
24: Bullocks,
6: doctors,
0: right, Crested Shell Doctors, Crown Mongoose,
6: all the Indians,
0: the Atlantic Ridley,
7: the cigarettes are going,
0: the Auckland
24: Remember the Moulin Rouge that used to be Earl Carroll,
0: the Australian Lungfish, the Western Woolly of
7: California, did you ever go to Constantinople?
0: The bare-legged scops owl.
14: All gone. But
0: all
14: certainly
0: gone.
14: That
0: no,
14: the
0: going,
14: history
0: going.
14: Institution's prominent people and citizenry of all nations is represented fairly.
0: Mm-hmm. Yeah, it's true.
14: And no picture shall be produced that tends to incite bigotry or hatred among peoples of differing races, religions, or national origins.
24: Damn right.
14: The use of such offensive words as chink, dago, frog, greaser, honky, kike, nigger, spig, wop, yid should be avoided.
0: Yeah.
14: Have I avoided all those?
0: Yeah.
7: Yeah.
0: You haven't said any of that.
24: No.
0: Can I read this letter from my grandfather?
7: Do you mean can or may? Because if you
0: I've
7: say can, then you're asking if you're physically able to do so, Phil. And
2: you're so boring!
7: Yeah, and if you mean may,
0: well,
7: as to
0: teach.
7: Permission.
0: Cut it out. Teach. I mean, may I read this?
2: Hey,
0: to the can.
2: Daddy! Hey, daddy! Oh, let him speak,
0: yeah,
2: man!
0: Yeah, man, let him speak!
2: Hey, daddy!
0: Break your chalk, man!
2: Sure, man. You want us to break your Jefferson Airplane records, man?
0: Hey, we put chalk in your races, man.
2: Hey, we'll stomp on all those old-fashioned
7: hey,
2: Beatles
7: listen.
2: Records
7: Don't
2: you like,
7: Don't run at me
2: man.
7: With that ecology flag. Stay away from me. Ow! Oh.
12: We'll be back to Dump the Exploiters in just a moment after this word from Proctor's grandfather.
0: January 5th, 1971. Dear Philip, received your two records yesterday in excellent condition. We are pleased and grateful, but mystified. Are you Elton John? Is this your stage name, pseudonym, or nom de plume? Mother and I think it is your voice, but we're not sure. It is sure beautiful and charming and winning, so different from others, it is outstanding. We called your mother, but she did not know about this record, and we want to know if it is really you. Love and best wishes for a million-dollar year. Gramps.
7: We saw Gramps today when we were driving
16: top
7: here, man. Yeah, top of the charts. Gramps was driving his 1967
16: That's
7: pink Nash, right?
0: Yeah. No, Gramps. No. Gramps always gets a new car every year. My grandpa.
7: An Electra.
0: An electric car. With, that's what he has this year.
7: Yeah, Gramps.
0: He's right up today.
7: I've seen those guys that go out on Sunday with their new cars, man.
0: And that was in Goshen, Indiana, where that gypsy was buried in 1918, next to.
7: I went.
0: An ex-king,
7: to see the gypsy,
0: right?
7: But
0: there.
7: The gypsy.
0: Yeah. I'll read that article.
7: Gone away.
0: Sometime. Yes, that's the one. And they poured the champagne. They couldn't pour champagne on his grave.
7: No.
0: My family was involved with a liquor scandal in Elkhart, Indiana, as a matter of fact.
7: A liquor scandal?
14: The liquor scandals of 21 in Elkhart?
0: Yeah.
7: That was the daylight savings time liquor scandals. I remember that.
0: Sure. That was during Prohibition. Yeah, the dry states and the wet states.
7: Right, where people would like us, you know, like die of thirst, like right at the Oklahoma line. Remember those? When
0: yes.
7: That was terrible, man. All dry, and people would be sitting there, like, you know, throwing liquor on them, and then people would say, "Water, give me some water, man." Right.
0: And the first automobile accidents came out of that too, because people would go in an automobile from a dry place to a wet place, and they'd come back wet. And you can't, you know, if you drive on wet streets, you know what happens.
7: That's right. And people would go in like wearing their wetsuits and they would suffocate in dry counties.
0: Yeah, it was very confusing.
7: Very, very confusing.
0: Very confusing. But a lot of great vaudeville turns came out of it.
24: The Depression was after that.
7: Impression, David. That was the Great Impression.
24: The Great Impression.
17: Looking over.
7: I think
17: the
7: so. Wasn't
17: year,
7: that when everybody decided
17: I'm
7: that things
17: reminded
7: were bad?
17: Of a summer evening in the hills of the Shenandoah Valley when I happened upon a 4-year-old solemnly dismembering a firefly in a fruitless effort to locate the source of its light. When he disposed of the insect, he cleaned his fingers on his T-shirt and cheerfully announced, "Now I get a clean one. I feel much the same way about the coming year. It's time we got a clean one."
16: That's weird.
17: Happy New Year.
24: As I was saying a little while ago about the Fiji Islands, the Mixville rocket just came out this week. And, of course, there'll be other issues of the Mixville rocket available, but I would like to thank publicly the contributors to the Mixville rocket, which included our own Phil Yamamoto, who provided the Comic Weekly page for this issue. There is a contribution from as far away as Boston by King, the All-Nighty, our Boston correspondent. And, of course, there's the usual editorial by Charles Foster Dudley. And Bud Bolingbroke, of course, our long-suffering sports editor. I'd like to read his story to you this issue, because I think it's our most exciting story. Under his usual headline, Sports, the subheadlining, No Sports at All by E.B. Bud Bolingbroke, there has been no sports at all. That was...
7: gives a box score.
14: Thank
7: gives,
14: you,
7: score. No
14: Tom.
7: Runs, no hits, no errors.
24: I'm sorry Bud couldn't make it for this broadcast, George, but
25: Tom,
24: of
25: course, has 17, 18 years, I think, in the broadcasting industry. I myself have 70, Rona.
16: Three
25: and Professor,
16: Ogilby.
25: Professor Ogilby, he's got 17.
7: Call it 20. George.
25: That's right.
7: Great
25: Tom,
7: to be back.
25: Tom, you don't have to lick my nether side right there
17: I
25: while we're on camera.
17: I just want to remind you that I am going hunting this weekend, and I just want to tell the guys that I'll be up at the lodge about 5:30 because I have trouble with the car. I didn't want to make a phone call on that. I knew you'd understand.
25: Well, I certainly do, for a man of your experience. Rona, you've been covering the Hollywood scene for some time now. What do you think people want to hear?
18: Well, I think that people want to hear about Peeping Toms and nepotism. Those are the two most popular subjects in my side of town, which is, of course, the happy side of town.
16: I live there, too.
25: And Professor Ogilby, in the world and national situation, what does youth want to know?
7: Youth wants to know what's happening, George.
25: By golly, you can certainly say that we've got it all together. We'll be back at 11, sponsored by Ralph?
7: Creative Texaco, George.
25: Creative Texaco. For Creative Texaco, then at 11, this is the George... What's my name?
7: The George Plimpton.
25: The George Plimpton.
7: 4-hour news.
25: Four-hour news, yeah.
7: Let's
25: keep it going.
7: Let's try and take it.

0: 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That's
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0: it.
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0: Dr. Memory. I remember.
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6: Hello, dear friends. This is Eric Burden. Yes, they did take away our music, but now you can have it back on these three wonderful voice prints of the 60s. 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The Rolling Who, Derek and the Taylors, Clive Beadle, Bing Crosby, Stills and Ogden Nash, songs like I've Got My Hand on Your Mouse, Helicopter 59, Tight Shoes, I'll Be Gumping You, and hundreds of others. 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
7: It's twilight time! Ooh, ah, ooh, ah, ooh.
8: I went to a great concert over the weekend.
9: You did?
8: Yeah. I saw the Bureau of Music of L.A. City. And, you know, that's the one with the supervisor of adult choruses, G. Malcolm Grower. 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
9: The Water and Power Choraleers? I've never seen them before.
8: They're really great. They sing kind
9: nights?
8: Of a gargly... I work days and nights. I moonlight.
9: Days and nights. See, I'm a night worker, so I don't get the Water and Power Chorale until solstice.
8: But I'm paid to sleep during the day, because that's one of the jobs. I'm in sleep research at the Institute.
9: Yeah?
8: And they pay me. So I sleep during the day, I get paid for that, then I walk all night.
9: You live in the Old City or the New City? New City.
8: Well, I live in the New City. I commute through the Old City to get to the newer city, which they're working on now. And I used to operate some of the machinery there in the Mid-City, next to the Old City. You know, the little entertainment section with the red lights.
9: Well, my cousin used to work in Mid-City for the people getting the machines through to the new city to build.
8: Yeah, but the girls caused, you know, that area caused a tremendous uproar. They had to rezone so that the girls weren't disturbed by the machines because they have to work all night.
10: 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We're going to close up here soon.
9: Hey, listen, I'd like another cup of Java. How about you, Charlie?
8: I'd like another little Zets in this cup here, if you don't mind.
9: I'm working for Red, White, and Black Stand Back Trucking.
8: Oh, that's great. You're going to go into big trucks.
9: Yeah, I got a 440 Big D diesel. I'm burning all chicken droppings now, since the Ecology Committee told me that I can't burn my kerosene anymore.
8: I read somewhere in an angry letter that you don't make as much money as everybody says you do. Is that true?
9: No. Not as much money as I used to now, you know. Most of my money was in propane, but then after the gas war...
8: it all went to the cows.
10: Yeah. Listen, we're going to close up here pretty soon, you guys.
8: Well, okay, I'll just...
11: Take this down here.
10: Just drink that.
12: That's good. Good hot.
9: Well, let's go out to my truck and have
8: some.
9: Hey,
8: great idea. Come on, Harry.
10: So long, you guys. You know, come back anytime.
12: Keep trucking.
10: Okay,
12: so long.
10: Yeah. Boy, they come in here every night.
13: Well, now that they're gone,
1: I think we can get down to the business at hand. Philbrick, take that gum out of your mouth during the meeting.
2: Oh.
1: Now, gentlemen, the report here given to us by Agent R, Bob, we'll call him, talks of the shocking statistics compiled by government health agencies to show that mental illness is increasing in the United Snakes at an alarming rate. Now, let me
10: I'm
1: just
10: alarmed by it. I'm
1: lay
10: alarmed.
1: On you some of these alarming figures. Now, if we had a hypothetical American community of 500,000 persons living in this average community are 1,980 schizophrenics. That's split personalities.
9: What?
1: That's
9: How many did
1: split
9: you say?
1: Personalities.
8: It's an even number. It's okay.
1: Exactly 1,980. Okay, thousands.
8: 980. That's actually.
1: Now there are nearly 13,000 alcoholics. 9,900 homosexuals. 165 narcotic addicts and 1,300 mentally ill children.
9: Professor, one question on that. What about the homosexual mentally ill drug addict children?
1: Well, add that to your Section R ratio breakdown factor that we have on the alternate list here, in which you'll note that during the last year, nearly 2,700 persons were admitted to inpatient psychiatric facilities. Also during the last year, nearly 500 residents attempted suicide and 66 succeeded.
9: Of those 5,414 that were admitted, how many made the major leagues?
1: Well, there were three. I think Wilson is a good young boy.
9: Yeah.
1: You know,
9: totally out of his mind.
1: Certainly, I don't think that the youngsters show any more promising capabilities than they did in the 40s when we had some real ball players, but certainly the acid is better now.
9: The manic depressive homosexual kleptomaniacs that we're getting here on the Cleveland Indians, I think, are a breakthrough for the majors.
8: Well, for instance, take a look at Donald McLaren. This is a boy who was born in Ottawa, Canada, given a rifle when 6 years old, an expert marksman at 12.
9: Sounds like
8: in
9: a good
8: nine
9: prospect.
8: Months, he's shot down 54 planes, 6 balloons. He was a fourth-ranking Canadian ace and the 6th among all the British. Now, no ranking ace, as at least our spotter has told us, in any shot down as many planes at the same length of time as he did.
9: Do you manage him? I mean, are you just coming forward as a friend of the court?
8: No, I represent the boy in legal proceedings only.
9: Only in legal proceedings?
8: Yes, I don't represent him on the field or in the air. He takes care of himself when he's up there.
9: But on the ground, he needs a liar, right?
8: Yes, he does. I'm his liar.
9: Right.
10: All right, gentlemen, I think that about sums up that part of the discussion. The next thing to get into, of course, I think, is the current affairs file here.
8: Oh, yes.
10: Here.
8: Yes! I have a...
10: You have a number of affairs here. That's all.
8: It's going to be a festival of dolls, Jimmy.
10: Good, good.
8: It's going to be in Mrs. McGrath's third grade class, and you're supposed to bring the dolls to school. The largest one last year, you know, sat at a desk all day and surprised visitors.
11: Yeah, she was beautiful.
8: That doll graduated, too.
11: She was just talking on the phone all day.
9: She got a...
8: Alpha Chi Omega.
9: She did get 1 point for attendance on that day, remember?
8: Oh, yes.
9: Yeah, and if she...
11: God, what a pair of tendons she had.
9: Oh, indeed.
11: Oh, those ankles. Oh, my God.
9: Yeah, I've got the ankles in my room, by the way. I saved them after we had the...
11: You've got all the angles.
9: Yeah, right. Hollywood, huh? Yeah. Sector N in Hollywood, man.
1: Look, baby, I was down in Sector N late at night. You know what they got there?
9: No, what?
1: They've got drive-in... girly hot dog hamburger stands, you know?
9: Yeah.
1: Right. Oh, yeah, bottomless.
9: Oh, really?
1: There's no bun on the bottom of the hot dog.
9: Right. Oh, that's fantastic, right? Yeah, right. No really bun
8: can,
9: on the bottom?
8: You can really...
13: Is that right?
9: Yeah, that's right. Yeah. That's right. That's right.
8: I also had a Gabelfrühstück there, or that's called a fork breakfast. If you work all day like I do and sleep all night, you get up in the morning and you have an early breakfast. It's kind of a Viennese trip that they brought over, you know, and it's taken you take it usually about 11 o'clock, and it has small helpings of goulias made of beef or lamb, a bushel, that's hashed lung meat, served with a dumpling, a portion of warm pork with
9: you have
8: vinegar
9: this every
8: and horseradish
9: morning for
8: sauce,
9: breakfast?
8: Yeah, and maybe a pair of Frankfurter sausages.
9: Well, no,
8: that really
10: you want
8: starts
10: to
8: me right
10: on
8: off.
10: That or just
13: oh
10: some
13: my
10: more
13: God.
10: Coffee?
8: No, just give me some more lung, please. A little more hashed lung meat. Yeah, and some more Java.
9: Say,
8: more
9: listen,
11: Java. Cup you, of mocha Java.
9: You work,
11: Java.
9: You work all day or you sleep all night?
8: Yes.
9: Yes, you do, right? That's a heavy breakfast for man. What do you do?
8: I'm a digester, a professional digester.
9: A professional digester?
1: Yeah, he works over in the brood. He used to be in the brood combs, I believe, but he moved down to the honeycombs now, you know, right down near the security First National honeycomb.
8: That's when I was with the two little women, but I had to give that up.
9: You did.
8: I'm living alone now, yeah.
9: And working all day and sleeping all night.
8: Yep. It's a good way to make a living.
9: It sounds steady, at least.
8: I'm going to have a vacation in about 20 years.
9: Yeah, 20 years?
8: I'm looking forward to it. I've been saving.
9: That's weird, man. 20 years is a long time, isn't it?
8: To me, it means nothing. My days and my nights are all confused anyway.
10: Spend this vacation?
8: Well, I have plans. I'm going to go to church.
10: No, we'd like to know exactly where you're going to spend.
8: I'm going to do the Fustic Church.
10: It's the
8: glutton's religion. You may have heard about it.
10: No.
8: Yeah, well, they just sit in there, little Indians, and they eat all day. Sleep all night.
10: That's a vacation for you to do that.
8: Oh, a vacation. It's a paradise.
10: Right.
9: Now, wait a minute. The pause that we had just then. Now, wait a minute. Is that the pause that happens when you're going?
1: Is there a

0: not thinking, relaxing one's mind, drifting off.
1: Meanwhile, the crowd that packed the slopes of the amphitheater, from the distinguished spectators on the marble podium to the mob beneath the gallery, music was growing louder and louder. Strains of music accompanied the show. There were occasions when a hydraulic organ was played, but the music may soon have been lost in the savage hubbub produced by 45,000 maddened sportsmen, each bellowing his delight or dismay as he watched the varying fortunes of a different pair of duelists. Some of the spectators' cries have come down to us. Hobbit! Hook Hobbit! Verbena! Ure! Whenever a man dropped, St. Augustine relates, the whole mass of fiercely attentive spectators gave at once to a general roar. Yes, friends, the Colosseum, one of the wonders of man, where a lot of good times have taken place over the years.
2: There was one of the senators, actually he's a tribune, spoke at the Colosseum last week, Thyroideus, I thought you might be interested in this. Actor James Stewartis hopes policemen will continue to do their jobs against lawbreakers, whose only excuse is that they are doing their thing. Stewart, presenting an Outstanding Policeman Award to a member of the Wheeling, West Virginia Department, October 15th, told... Now, this is an amusing anecdote. This has been pretty boring up to this point, but now it gets good.
3: Go ahead, would you,
2: told
3: professor?
2: An anecdote about a youth who burns down a bank, and says to the judge, "I was only doing my thing." Well, now, here's the funny part. you'll love this. The judge then sentences the youth to serve a term of 5,000 years in jail. "Judge," the youth asks after hearing the sentence, "do you call that fair?" "No, I don't," says the judge. "I'm just doing my thing."
4: I just know where it was at.
2: Well, I golly, Stuart.
3: Oh, you got us back into it, Phil.
2: Jack the Ripper, the Boston Strangler, and Hitler did their own thing. And in view of this, the 62-year-old actor continued, "All I can say to the law enforcement societies of our society is, I sincerely hope you will continue to do your thing, and I urge everyone to help you."
5: Relax with us in an atmosphere of suppressed violence at Ed's End of the World Restaurant, where bozos sit in a charbroiled atmosphere and toast to better times. 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That's Fred's Top of the World Restroom, 423 South North Street in El Umbra.
3: I don't know, Mr. Riveras, if that's going to pass the School of Broadcasting tests. I mean, it's good. We do need a token. Where'd you say you were from? You look like a Mexican, but I know you're not.
6: He's from Arkansas, I'd say. I'm pretty good at accents.
3: Where are you from?
5: I'm from downtown Arkansas.
3: Downtown Arkansas. And you want to go back to Arkansas and get a job as a TV announcer?
5: No, I want to be a DJ announcer.
3: You want to be a DJ announcer. Your accent's very funny.
7: Chance. That's TJ, man.
5: No, DJ. Look, I write it down for you. BG announcer.
1: Yeah, this man is French.
3: Yeah, that's right. He's a friend. He wants to be a French announcer.
5: I'm a Creole, man.
3: You're a Creole?
5: Yeah.
3: Really?
5: Sure, look. I got rice in my pockets and everything. Look at this.
1: There's a little shrimp
5: French
1: there.
5: French dictionary. Look.
1: That's him.
5: And a lobster claw.
3: Right. That's wonderful. You from New Orleans?
5: No, I'm from downtown Arkansas. Hey, babe, you don't listen at all.
3: You just got me laughing with that funny accent.
5: Trust the book by its cover, man. Remember that.
3: What?
5: Argentinian expression.
3: Remember what?
5: Nichts verstanden, ein Flütz, was das Kuba machen. It's an Argentine expression.
3: Sure, man.
5: A friend of mine went to Palm Springs, one of these places in Palm Springs. I think it was called El Chinco, something like that. And he's a famous Jew, this friend of mine. And everybody in
3: famous
5: this
3: place... Famous Jew goes to El Chinco.
5: Everybody in this place had a German accent. And not only that, but they were all there were some of them that appeared to be Aryans, you know, really. They had, like, G.I. Joes, plastic people with scars on their faces, you know.

0: And he said that the most appalling thing about it was, besides the fact that everybody had a German accent, everybody, was that he was the only long hair there. And they all had little cottages, and the people who lived in the little cottages, who were paying to stay there, also had German accents. And the only, he told me, in the newspaper store where you buy the news for seconds a day, there was nothing but McCall's, Carl McIntyre's, you know, plea for Christian peace, Oral Roberts' Songs of Our Times, and the entire works of H.L. Hunt.
1: It's a way of life. I mean, that's
2: Palm
1: that's,
2: Springs.
3: I have a hint. Excuse me, as to the meaning of this.
0: Oh, good.
3: If you look in the National Dream Book, Jew to dream of conversing with a Jew,
4: converting a Jew,
3: conversing with a Jew, means deceit, direct or indirect rascality. And should one render you service, unexpected happiness? No, but I think the former is that indirect rascality then must be somehow the root of your. Of this dream.
0: I see. Me or my friend?
3: Well, it's difficult. It's
0: Let
3: difficult
0: me look
3: to
0: up
3: consider.
0: Jew
3: I mean, who
0: here
3: was
0: in
3: dreaming?
0: The comic dictionary.
2: Look that up in the joke. See what,
3: were you dreaming it or was he dreaming it?
0: Wait a minute.
2: It wasn't a dream.
0: Housewife, imagine, infant, H-I-L, lawyer, Latin.
3: J-E-W.
5: You're one of
0: kidney.
5: Those, you're one of those guys that goes too far in the dictionary, right? Then you have to come back, right?
0: No, there isn't any. Well, this is close. Jeweler. C-ring, wedding ring.
3: Oh, this...
2: That's going to take forever.
0: No,
2: he keeps on going.
5: Just for
2: that.
5: A laugh, too, man. This
0: they
5: is all just for
0: it.
5: A laugh. I'm going to fight for a laugh. Pretty far out. Yale University, we finally made the great nine-year cycle. 9 years after leaving the university, now they now are writing papers about us at Yale. Right.
2: Thanks Bill Logan.
5: Yes.
2: Of New Haven, Connecticut.
5: Right, who wrote a paper, just like I used to write papers there. 10-page papers on... on nothing.
0: Excuse me. Before you get into that, it says here on wedding ring, C-ring wedding ring. So I have to go. Go ahead.
6: I'll help you.
2: Well, and we also got some mail recently from our friends.
3: We got a nail?
2: Some mail.
3: Oh.
2: No, the nails bail. Are all
0: bail.
2: From KBSB Radio in Birch Hall.
0: Come in.
2: In Bemidji State College. They write that Bemidji has two concrete statues down by the lake, Lake Bemidji. One is Paul Bunyan, and the other is Babe the Blue Ox, and the tourist industry is big.
3: Fascinating.
2: Is
3: good
2: that
3: old
2: wonderful?
3: Energy.
5: Another
2: that's
5: world,
2: where,
5: man.
2: That's where this
5: that's
2: program
5: another
2: is
5: world.
2: Being broadcast.
5: I mean, there are probably as many people in this room right here in the studio around us watching the show in this little round circle, probably as there are in all of, like, you know, like the entire circle of Bemidji that you might know living there.
3: That,
5: I mean, be close
3: that listens to
5: our
2: show.
5: That listens to our show.
2: Our Claremont fan club has 15 members.
5: 15 members.
3: How
5: and
3: are
5: a
3: we
5: dictator.
3: Doing, gentlemen, it is good enough time for a general business meeting, I think. Dr. Fireside's business meeting. Now, Pete, you're in charge of our investments. How are we doing there?
5: Our investitures, actually. I've sold church property in Belgium, Great Britain, Wales, and southern France, where the media, you know, is at least a week slow, so they don't have any reports of the scandal.
3: Now, we charge extra, don't we, when they become a priest? I hope we're still continuing that fine service.
5: We charge extra until... A priest, by the way, because of the modern rules now, is a man who has been pressed by us.
3: Yeah, well, they wear those pressed suits. That's why most of them
5: pressed
3: are...
5: Pressed priest suits are known
3: most
5: as priests.
3: Most of them are newsmen.
5: Right, most of them are new newsmen.
3: News, gospel...
5: Gospel young.
3: After all.
5: Right, you know, we shave their camera, right? We take out all the really, you know, advanced F-stops until they really, you know, they're ready to open their eye up to God. We keep them in tow. Yeah, so that's the investiture so far for the
0: also,
5: fire sign.
0: The Help the Who fund is going on pretty well.
5: What'd you say? The
3: great.
5: What?
3: Help the Who?
0: The Help the Who fund. We're trying to raise $30,000 to help pay for the Who's new limousine.
5: Yeah.
0: To take a little burden off the economy. And I want to just notice to you, make clear here, I went through the old files of the Help the Who to help the Who campaign.
5: Well, we've been
0: the last
5: helping him.
0: Years.
5: We've been helping
0: since
5: him ever 66. Since we found 65. Out who he was.
0: Yeah,
5: yeah right. 65, 66
0: and,
5: actually. November.
0: It's interesting to note that the same limousine in 66 only cost us $17,336, and it's been going up to $18,000, $19,000 in 67, $21,000 in 1968. Remember, we almost didn't make it.
5: Right.
0: And last year it cost us well, it cost us $27,665. So this year, we know it's going to cost $30,000, and we're pushing for it. We hope we can get all that money. So please, you know,
3: Mr. Punter,
0: if I knock on your door, don't slam the old screen in my face.
3: We're going to have we're going to have that telethon, aren't we?
0: Yeah, we're going to have the telethon. Oh, did somebody just come in with a contribution?
5: No, somebody just left. hearing that you were going to do the Who Fund is always, not, it's not a drag, it's just kind of heavy. It's super dramatic after the show. When they put the lights on, they put the lead over the windows, and you come around with that basket.
0: We're going to have a drawing in Butte, Montana.
5: What are you going to be drawing, do you think?
0: Lots.
5: Lots, not rain or crowds.
0: No, flies.
3: Cows are easy. Cars are easy. I can draw some of the late 50s cars, you know.
5: Yeah, you can.
3: Well, anyway, we've taken care of religion and public service, and Dave Osman, who's our who's in charge of art for the Fire Sign Theater, his report is next. Dave.
2: Well, thank you very much.
4: Eat it! Eat what?
2: Ladies and gentlemen of both colors, on this solemn occasion, I address you briefly because artered assembly am spursed. I is got to tend a sorry at the house of the honorable massa blue light, which are gibben in honor of the election of a colored pusson to the office of Hog Reeve.
7: What did he say, Dick? You hear what he say?
8: A colored pusson. Colored pusson.
2: I hope the time... Thank you. I hope the time comes shortly when nobody hold off except the population of color. I tell you, gentlemen and lady, that this child believes in rotation in office. The white folks have had all the office this 80 year. And now the time has come for colored persons to have dar turn.
9: Give the office to a colored person.
2: But dar is some who isn't willing that the people of color should have suffrage.
9: I don't believe they
2: allow you to vote.
4: No who.
2: At all. Well, we see about that. The Debel and Jeff Davis am overthrown. They make war against the North, and they couldn't prevail. They call upon the fodder, the old Beelzebub, for help, and he failed to come to time.
9: I don't know, as a colored
2: They
9: person.
2: Get licked every war, and now they's got to give suffrage to the people of color.
9: You know,
2: whether they like it.
10: It's lucky
2: not.
10: That Channel 4 has gone totally Negro now that the Code 2 bill has been passed and all the
11: Well, baby, it's such a now color. Happening. It's such a now happening thing.
12: The old color network.
10: Yeah, right. I really love it. You know, have you heard the Vandella's latest one? What, down in the ecological swamp with me?
3: Oh, yeah.
10: You heard that one?
3: Yeah.
10: Yeah, and I found out the government's got a new way for recycling glass.
3: Yeah.
10: Yeah, well, they're going to have everybody eat it.
11: Well, that's a great
10: idea.
11: That's
10: what I mean by eat it, by the way. Eat
11: There's
10: glass.
11: A new song out. That's what it mean. Eat it by the Stax Volts Corral. The Mike,
10: Stax Volts Electric
11: no,
10: Corral.
11: No, it's by the Mike Cribb Singers, a fine Negro organization.
10: Lift your leg on the Mike Cribb Singers.
11: That's
10: yes,
11: right,
10: I remember
11: yeah.
10: that. Right.
11: It's a fine song backed with... Everybody's a drug addict. That's on the other side.
10: Oh, yeah. I remember that one. That's with Richard Nixon and Pat
11: Little
10: Kennedy.
11: Richard Nixon.
10: Little
11: you remember?
10: Richard Nixon. First he's a president,
11: he's so
10: then he's
11: little,
10: a singer.
11: He got
10: to
11: reach
10: president.
11: Up and play the piano.
10: That's right. Ever since he had his hair done up in that great big hairdo with the birdcage that he saw on television in a French movie, he's been far out, man. I voted for him, you know. First time in 40 years I voted.
11: Oh, yeah, he make a fine candidate. Anybody can sing Long Tall Sally like that.
10: He's
11: going to make
10: man.
11: A fine president.
10: He crazy. Agnew got a good bath, you know. Agnew I know how to get a deep voice like
11: you
10: this,
11: got
10: but
11: popular
10: he ain't nothing
11: support.
10: Good out there, right? Those Maryland boys can't sing anyway.
11: Anyway, what was we talking about?
10: Oh, we were talking about a mile a minute now that I can remember.
11: God, I can't remember what it was I was talking about.
13: Notice! Stop! Help save the youth of America. Don't buy Negro records. 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
14: Hello, dear friends. This is Aleister Crowley, and I hope you're enjoying the all-night images. Hello, dear friends. This is Aleister Crowley, owner and operator of Duke of Madness Motors, here at the edge of the New World Freeway. And you know, there's a lot of things going on in this town of ours that none of us has really gotten out of our car to really see. You can drive north and south in any direction in just a short time to see more wonderful and truly real things than are happening when you drive by. And that's because of the wonderful automobile that you have the pleasure to buy to get there in the first place. Safe and first and unconscious of the economy. It's so quiet. We're all, just like this little auto robot here, I'm thinking, a lot shorter than we used to be. And this little guy here we're talking about can have just as many wonderful needs at home as anybody else. And to get him home, To get all of us watching home, he has to be taken out to run over the streets. And the kids. And what about the cats and the dogs? Pick them up and put them in the robot and bring them down to Duke of Madness Motors, and we'll fit them each out with a robot of their own so they can get out around and see it too. Keep watching, and you'll see we're always welcome to meeting strangers and wives and discounting everything that happens here at Duke of Madness Mufflers every day that remains from noon to noon. Thank you.
12: Candescens solum nunc gubernaculi illud conclave stato tempore gaseum orbis terrarum in ocrum penetrat in lavaque.
15: He is saying that at a determined time, the command module, now all alone, glowing because of air friction like a shooting star, enters into the Earth's atmosphere and flies through it at an unheard-of speed, heading for an extremely narrow, circumscribed, open place in the Pacific Ocean.
12: Petent circumscriptum maris magni propetalum locum.
16: From out of a cave in the north came the first buffalo. Pure white was his thick robe, and his horns and hooves were black. Nearby an Indian was gathering herbs, and to him the buffalo spoke, saying, I and my tribe will come to you and your people in great numbers. Use us well, for the day will come when we shall go back into the ground again. And when we are no more, the Indian will have gone too.
12: California condor, southern sea otter, kaibab squirrel, Hudsonian godwit, Blackfin Cisco, Kuiui, Aleutian Canada goose, white-tailed deer, ivory-billed woodpecker.
14: No, we're out of those.
12: Chub,
14: no, I'm sorry, they're all gone.
11: Pink and black socks, green wren, charcoal gray suits, 1957 Fords.
14: Sorry, I ain't got any.
11: Get a job.
2: No, sunbird, fat-tailed lemur,
12: trumpeter swarm, American alligator, Ipswich sparrow, black-footed ferret,
2: bachelor's
12: warbler, Klamath Suckers, Vegas Valley Leopard Frog,
2: Hawk,
12: Masked Bobwhite,
2: Jimmy
12: Southern Bald Eagle, Marrow Killifish, Eskimo Curlew,
14: Nikolai Tesla,
11: Hal Roach,
12: Delmarvin Peninsula,
11: Charlie
12: Fox,
11: Chaplin,
12: Black Toad, Springs Pumpkin.
2: So I find now, as some 8 years ago I was doing things for the first time, I am doing them now for the final time. As president, I will not again have the privilege of greeting you. I again assure you it has been a very great privilege to have these contacts with a body in which I find so many of my intimate friends, and alongside others, at least, that I respect and admire, even if I do not have the privilege of their personal acquaintanceship and friendship. So thank you again, and good luck, and keep going. That's all I can say.
14: In which direction would you suggest, President, that we keep going?
2: Up.
14: Up.
2: Up.
14: Up.
2: Up.
14: Up.
2: Well,
11: they're up.
2: Yep, they're up.
11: There they go. They're heading down the field.
2: Look at that. Look at him run. Look at him run. There it is. There's the State of the Union. He's out ahead there. He's doing very, very well. The Constitution now is making a little in the rear. It's about three bills behind.
17: Here comes the Bill of Rights.
2: They're
17: coming up on the outside.
2: Coming up fast now. Looking pretty good. Looking pretty good as they're coming around the wide turn now. There's the hoop. The hoop's out.
18: I believe there's a penalty on the field. The whole freedom of the press has been sent back 3 yards.
2: Yeah, yes. Well,
18: the hoop is breaking through. Yes.
2: The hoop is coming around. He's coming around.
14: He's coming around again.
2: Yes, he is coming around again, isn't he?
14: Here he comes again.
2: Well, that's wonderful. That's wonderful. That's post time down here at the United Snakes of Armenia.
14: Post time, right. Just before it happens. You know, the big bomb scare is over now, guys. You
17: the
14: know
17: big
14: that...
17: bomb scare of 69.
14: Yeah, that's all over. The guy with the trembling finger pushing the red button and the whole world going up in monosodium glutamate. That's all over. The big bomb scare is over.
17: There's a new one, though.
14: Oh, there's a new one, though. Yeah,
17: the big guy, the big guy. What do you call that?
14: Sonic scare.
17: Ecology. The ecology scare.
14: Well, that's the now scare.
17: It's such a now happening word.
14: It surely is. Pollution is such a happening thing. If we could only find a way of really... Well, we found a way of
17: getting with it. I got a good idea for a TV series about pollution.
14: Curbfront Polluters?
17: The young polluters was my title. That's a good title.
14: Well, we can work together on it. We can take 50-50 and I'll take 20 off the middle.
17: I'll take 50 out of the bottom.
14: You will.
17: Off the secretary.
14: The young polluters. That's a wonderful idea. Yeah. Right.
17: Shall I come in and tell you about it?
14: Sure, come on in.
17: Open the door.
14: All right, sure.
17: Okay, we only use that door a couple of times per show, you know, and I like to get it on.
14: That's right.
17: Now, the Young Polluters is going to be about this vacuum cleaner salesman, you see.
14: Yeah.
17: Played here by young Adam Thigh.
14: Oh, yes, yes.
11: formerly known as Philip Hunter, but he changed his name because Thy is more of an in-now happening word, you know.
5: THs are very big now, you know, ever since everybody's gums have swollen up and they're fluck like that. Well, and I'm
11: so many of the now happening people
5: like pollution.
11: Use THs. Yes, lisp. Many now happening people lisp.
5: Right, they're from Lisbon. Go ahead.
11: Yes, indeed. What was I saying?
5: I don't know.
11: Oh, the TV series. Okay, it's about this young vacuum cleaner salesman who goes around. He could be a big-time vacuum cleaner salesman, but he prefers to be out on the street vacuuming
5: the
11: street.
5: Lawyers.
11: They have to defend him because his electric cord, you see, keeps getting, like tripping people's dogs or getting wrapped around people's hedges, you see, or electrocuting people. In one episode, we have him electrocuting a young hippie girl who's stoned on LSD, yes, and who's contemplating a mass murder.
5: Right.
11: And it's a love story. It's a very now love story.
5: It does not in mine.
11: Oh, yeah, I live on Now Street.
5: Oh, you do, in Montegogo Heights, right?
11: Sure, Mod Heights, yeah.
5: Right, right.
0: Later on, we hope to combine it with a medical series.
5: Yeah, called?
0: The Big Breakthrough, because what he's going to do is he's going to sell the vacuum cleaner method for these new abortions to help the birth control situation. He calls it the Hoover method, and that's going to lead us into an area that's never been touched
5: heaved by the Who
0: on TV before.
5: Right.
19: Well, that reminds me, I've got a series prospectus here by a couple of young guys about the Hoove.
0: Really?
19: Oh, yeah. It's not about the Hoove, actually. It's about the Hoove's daughter. He doesn't have a daughter. One of his dogs is going to play the daughter.
0: Well, slip it under the table, and let's see if a dog eats it.
19: Okay.
5: What's it all about? What's it called?
11: Oh, you wanted me to get into this. Well, this is something different. I got in the mail yesterday, addressed to to a false name, I believe, Elmer Ho. I had sent away, looking in the Los Angeles Free Press, for something that said, Big Sex Special Now, and I had never sent for one of these, so I sent away, and indeed, it's a giant fold-out here of dildos.
0: That's big.
11: It's huge.
5: That looks like a guitar pick, though.
11: Yeah,
5: that
11: it's just, here, I'll put it up here so you can kind of look at it there, and you can look, you see they have them in 9-inch, 12-inch.
2: Easy to use.
11: 4.5-inch extension, inner diameter 1 3/4.
5: Accelo stimulator,
0: there's
5: man.
0: A baby's model,
5: it's like
0: it
5: a
0: says.
5: German walking shoe. That's really very far out.
2: Well, you know, it's strange you should mention that because
0: extension.
2: I was in.
11: We're going to make a series out of. Excuse me.
2: Yes, go right ahead.
11: Well, after he leaves the hospital, he can't sell vacuum cleaners anymore, and this is third season, or that is 1.5 seasons. We'll put it on
2: with
11: ABC.
2: Short programs, right?
11: And so then he becomes involved in the sexual revolution, the young sexos. We thought of calling it.
2: That's nice.
11: And,
2: I like that.
11: And he becomes involved with the people
5: Look,
11: who
0: manufacture yeah, the
11: it's such a now
2: this would involve
11: happening
2: him, heavily with the penal code, I believe.
0: Oh yes,
11: indeed,
2: this
11: indeed.
2: Sort of thing.
11: Many of the shows take place inside penals.
2: I thought
5: the vascular canals in old Vascus. Vascus rocks, right?
2: Excuse me, Peter. I have to make a little presentation here. I just happened to cross these the other day. The radio audience, unfortunately, won't be able to see these pictures, which I came across today.
0: My.
11: Oh, my golly. This is really porno.
0: This is a nude
11: Mondo
0: with a Frankenstein
11: porno.
0: Mask on. Where did you get these?
5: Listen, while you guys are looking at this, let me tell you about the series. We found out that most of the 14-year-olds between the ages of 15 and 25 who are taking downers want a direct approach for those of those who live in places where they can only get major network television. We figure about 80% of our audience now is a captured audience, sick or ailing.
2: Oh, yes,
5: so we're looking
2: copy.
5: For a series called Dr. Dildo. It's direct. It's definitely about sexual problems. It's being played by Vance Packard. He's playing Dr. Dildo.
0: Good.
5: And his surrogate is playing it. It's being done by robots because it's educational and it's going to show people how to deal with their sexual problems.
11: Are these going to be the servo robots with the laugh tracks built in already?
5: Smooth skin.
11: So you have the laugh tracks in the actors already.
0: Right. I'd like to read you a review of the test program, which was shown just recently down at the Electro. Mill, you know.
11: Electro student.
5: The head house, as we call it.
0: It says that Trash, which is the name of the particular episode, follows the matinee idol of the streets, Joe D'Alessandro, in his quest for heroin. Castrated
5: for
0: by...
5: For the heroin, I think that's
0: a misprint. Oh, it's a misprint. For the heroin. Castrated by dopes, he is unable even to sell his beautiful body for bread,
5: now
0: despite
5: he's a smooth skin robot, isn't he?
0: Yes,
5: he's
0: he is. A servo machine.
5: Servo machine.
0: The grasping efforts of everyone who sets eyes on him. Shooting up whenever he gets the chance, he moves from dumb go-go girl to tripping rich girl, from married couple to pregnant panhandler.
5: Go-go is a robot that only has sexual action. No voice,
11: he moves
5: no laugh
11: from
5: track.
11: One,
5: no
11: moves feelings. From one to the other on a static electricity track.
5: It's a beautiful. It's actually a stereo static electricity track.
11: Well, for the laugh track.
5: That's right.
0: Everything is overblown, extreme. Faces are bizarre. Voices overdrawn. Yet,
5: mystery action.
11: Well, we've had a little trouble with
0: mystery action is
11: with
0: without
11: robots,
0: superficial hysterics. Right. Only now and then does a mechanical mistake or a studied business mar the naturalness and subtleties.
3: He right. took those in when he was in Tokyo.
0: Wonderful pictures.
5: I have some news about Tokyo, by the way. I was told that 20% of the population of Tokyo is homosexual. And that the reason this is so is that the...
3: Excuse me, that's 10,000, but they're schizophrenic homosexuals.
5: Children also, that's right. I should take another 8% off because some of them are below the age of ferment or whatever they call it. I don't know. I haven't
20: what
5: been to Tokyo.
20: What do they call that?
5: I understand the reason is that because when the overpopulation, the overcrowding, becomes so intense that the species, in order to keep itself from wiping itself out, just turns homosexual to a degree. Like marijuana plants changing their sex, as it says in that book.
3: If they get crowded, yeah.
0: They discovered that with squirrels originally. And then the porpoises told them about it, too. You know, the porpoises can talk to humans now.
5: They can now.
0: And you know what? Mr. Kassman brought in a little article about it. You know what they sound like?
5: What?
0: They sound like Donald Duck. They imitate the human voice and they sound like Donald. Let me just... Here's one here.
2: This is our best model. Yeah. This is a smooth-skinned...
0: Now he's much.
2: Or bottlenose.
0: He is more intelligent than you are, and
2: by a long shot.
0: By a long shot.
5: By a long snout. I
0: so
5: should
0: just
5: say.
0: Just ask him
2: right.
0: anything.
2: Right. Ask him anything you want to know. Shut up.
5: How does it
2: right.
5: feel to
2: now
5: be out of
2: shut
5: water?
2: Shut up and listen to this question.
5: Okay. He says he lives near the boy.
2: He said, "Old boy."
5: Did he say, "Old
2: that's
5: boy"?
2: What he said.
0: He misses the boy.
5: Where did he learn to speak English, by the way?
20: That's all he can say.
5: That's all
2: he can say.
5: Free Huey, Dewey, and Louie. Told me in the hall.
0: When we first
5: one.
0: Found him, he was only saying, which we translated as "Miri Druzhba,"
5: yeah,
0: or peace
5: and friendship.
0: Right.
5: He came from the northern.
0: He came from the northern waters, but we worked with him.
2: Yeah, it's Gary Cooper that he was really saying.
5: Gary Cooper.
0: Yes, it's true.
2: Yes,
0: he was.
2: Gary Cooper.
0: It does sound like that.
2: But he's a nice animal, and
0: that's the way they talk to one another.
5: He can drive a car,
2: right? When everybody stopped calling him
21: a
2: fish,
21: he can sing the blues.
5: He can sing the blues.
2: Yeah, he can sing the blues.
5: Well, any porpoise that can walk on his hind feet like that and sing the blues is a good investment. I think.
21: Oh yeah, he'll be president within 15 years.
5: Within 15 years of what?
21: 15 years of now, but that just passed.
5: That's right.
21: So we're closer to it than ever before.
5: We're closer to having a fish president, right?
21: Yeah.
5: President of the United
21: States. We got an official president now, but we ain't got a fish president.
5: Oh, and he got a seal.
21: Oh,
5: but
21: yeah, he did. Got
5: right,
21: the great seal.
5: Ooh. Somebody just broke the sealing wax.
2: Why don't you try that pun again?
5: Well,
2: let's take it back.
5: Take it back again? Let me try it in this accent again, because I was running for Congress in Maryland. Hi, folks. As you know, the president of the United Snakes may not be a fish, but he sure got a thiel of his own. He said that on purpose. A porpoise.
2: A porpoise.
5: That's right.
2: Thank
5: That's
2: you.
5: Right.
13: Eight blind teenagers niffed burning marijuana Thursday, and then one youngster announced that they all should be placed under arrest. We knowingly were in a room where pot was smoked, the blind boy said. An officer just explained to us that was a misdemeanor. Bug Sergeant Marshall Maydeck, Narcotics Division, Lapid, did not even consider making any arrests. He deliberately burned the marijuana in a strainer and then passed the smoking debris among the teenagers so that they could recognize the smell. Kind of smells like burning leaves, one youngster said. I thought pot was supposed to smell sweet, but it sort of resembles the smell of burning straw, a boy said. All I can smell is perfume, another blind teenager complained, and his companions laughed.
20: Oh God!
2: Did you hear about the lady in Rochester, Minnesota, where we have a friend who sends us the St. Mary's Hospital bulletin whenever it comes out from Rochester, Minnesota? Well, it seems that a lady had her car parked in the St. Mary's Hospital parking lot, and she drove out of the parking lot, and there was this little foreign car following her, and she drove for 3 miles until she pulled into a gas station to ask the attendant if, in fact, the car was following her. She wanted to find out if drive in, and it was attached to her car. She had picked up a car on the back of her big jack for a trailer,
0: right.
2: And it dragged it 3 miles from the St. Mary's parking lot.
0: One of my favorite juxtapositions of articles.
5: Following me.
0: Yeah.
5: And looking nervous.
2: Going around all the corners, right? Talk about super paranoia. I left this parking lot today, Mary, and this car followed me for 3 miles.
0: In the Los Angeles Times, on Sunday, December 27th, there was a little article about a car accident that a Soviet envoy in Oslo was involved
21: in. You read the most obscure newspaper.
0: But let me... Go ahead. And underneath it was the heading for another article, right? Now, and this is how it came out. Reports differed on just how many crashes Counselor J.K. Ivanov, the Soviet Union's second-ranking diplomat in Norway, had after a Christmas party. Witnesses claimed casualties during Ivanov's car trip, including at least 10 parked autos, a lamppost, and a wall. A Soviet embassy spokesman maintained, however, that Ivanov only hit two cars and one house. And right after this article, there's a line, and then it says in big type, Red Drive.
14: I think the Russian's gonna come here for the night.
1: That's terrible, you know, because we was gonna kidnap him and send him to Algeria or Cuba or
14: Coventry,
1: Brazil,
14: man.
1: Or Coventry.
14: Yeah, or maybe
1: that's
14: we'd
1: awful.
14: Maybe we'd send him over and have to see a rerun in Swedish of Tora, Tora, Tora, man. Something we could really torture him until he gave us his secret numbers.
1: They're gonna keep all the diplomats at home, man, if we keep kidnapping them and taking them away.
14: That's right. Then they can't. If you can't leave home, you can't be a diplomat. That's what
1: no.
14: a diplomat means: is a guy who will leave home for anybody. Right? You can't hear yourself, huh?
11: I was thinking.
14: It's going to be all right. It's going to be all right. So, what else? What's going on?
2: I don't know.
0: It's terrible the way you get trapped sometimes.
11: You really got trapped in that.
0: Oh, way. Boy.
2: Yeah.
0: Just like the old days.
2: Yeah, true. The old days.
11: Yeah, when we were older.
0: Yeah. We sat around this same rickety round table, too. But we were wearing rusted armor then.
2: Mm. Right. The table was...
21: I remember I used to talk like this, sort of.
0: You had the red crest with the monkey on it.
11: No, I had the... I was the monkey with the red crest
0: on it. Oh, that's right. You were the monkey with the red crest, and you had the little... the blue cross on your chest,
2: the
0: right?
2: One with the cheaters.
0: Right, and a little plastic cards that you handed out to everybody with numbers on them.
14: Yep. I was the Duke of Earl in those days.
0: Yeah, right. Yes. And I was a dog in those days.
14: I thought you were my Duchess. My Duchess
0: That's right.
14: of Earl.
0: You're a Duchess.
14: I was
0: dog.
14: Drunk most of the time though, so I don't remember very much. Those were great days though, man. Out fighting dragoons, right?
0: Yeah. Drinking
14: stealing
0: flagons.
14: Right. Stealing handkerchiefs from ladies.
11: High on dungeon.
14: Right.
2: In the dungeon?
11: Right. Yeah.
2: Deep in the dungeon.
11: In and out of the dungeons.
2: Right.
14: Jousting for a Donald Ducat.
11: Deep in a dream. Remember that?
14: The Days of Arthur. Yeah, right. I remember traveling on shoeshine and a smile.
11: Taking the A train.
14: Right. To Jerusalem.
2: Yeah. Going to downtown Arkansas.
0: Working with the monks, making those illuminations with those itty bitty teeny weeny little drawings in them.
2: That's true.
0: The years would fly
2: teeny weeny little buffaloes with teeny weeny little eyes.
14: Turning all of that gold into lead. Those were really great days.
2: Wait a minute. What was that about turning gold into lead?
14: Well, yeah, I mean, that's what I used to do. It cost me my fortune, of course. I got into alchemy. That's what I told. I sent away, and it said how to turn...
1: No, it's the other way around, Herr Professor Bergmanus.
14: Oh, yeah.
1: You're changing the lead into the gold.
14: Well, where I come from, man, it's a lot easier to score gold than it is to score a good lead guitar. It really is, man. It's much harder. With the gold, you can play a good lead guitar.
11: You got a lot of bass guitars there, don't you?
14: What, a lot of what?
11: A lot of bass guitars in the lakes.
14: Basques play a lot of guitars in the lake. Right?
11: They play a lot of guitars
14: during the summer police festival when
2: Basque guitars from Uranus.
11: That's the wonderful police festival. I saw pictures of that in the National Pornographic.
14: Police and Doctors Festival, right.
11: Great, when police and doctors from all over the area come there and display themselves.
0: The great chimney jousting tournament is there, too. And
11: That's right.
14: That's when they do fish climbing
0: tournament and...
2: That's when they elect
0: timber
2: the hog.
0: Column.
2: They elect the hog reeve then.
0: Yep.
14: The hog reeve gets elected then. Yeah. Well,
2: it's that time of year.
0: The burning of old man gloom. God, that's fun.
14: That's wonderful. Yeah.
2: That's a big holiday.
14: They burned old man bloom about 30 years ago, but the holiday has changed now that the country's gone through its reformation. Policemen and doctors bring their flags from all over the world and display themselves. They expose their honor at the
0: drop of a club.
14: Right, at the seat of their lady.
2: It's accumulation day.
14: Yeah, like it's potlatch without drugs or without a drag, you know?
2: Without a pot to latch in.
11: Do they give it all away? I mean, all their knowledge and...
2: Give it away. You come
11: scalpels?
2: And get it.
14: Right.
2: It's on the street. It's out in front of your local market.
11: Well, it's where it's at.
2: There it is.
14: Right.
2: In front of your local market, people were selling their old clothes today on this fine California day when the smog didn't come up until about 5 o'clock in the afternoon. On this wonderful day in front of the Nicola Brothers Market, right next to the Keystone Cleaners, at that great intersection in the eastern sector of Los Angeles, there was this gigantic sale. And all of these ladies were selling children's clothes to other ladies. Yeah. 50 cents.
14: And plastic cents and plastic
2: dollar.
14: Hamper bumpers, right?
2: All of those.
14: And children rims and all those things that they sell to each other.
2: Sure. And they were selling them, in fact, to each other. They weren't going to burn bombs five and dime.
0: Color television sets.
2: No color television.
0: No. Sure, man. They're selling color television sets in trucks, man.
2: Well, that's down around in your the corner. Part of town.
0: Just around the corner. The other thing's a front, man.
21: In our part of town, the currency is based on color TVs, man. No. Yeah, one color TV is good for a cup of coffee, you know? That's the way we figure it. 10 color TVs, you know, that'll buy you a six-pack of beer, maybe.
14: That's right. I remember the women in your village, the strong ones, the ones with the big necks, carrying the 7 or 8 television sets in a necklace around them.
21: Yeah, they used to carry them on their heads, man, but then they watched all those women's liberation programs, now their heads are too big.
14: Too big for the color TVs, right? Too big for the Trinitans, man. Remember the Holy Trinitan,
21: man,
14: Mother and Louis and his lawyer? Right, sure.
21: Yeah, RCA, man. They crucified that one television set. You ever see that, man?
14: No.
21: Oh, yeah, they crucified a man. They put nails through the base of it, you know, and then through the control dials,
14: man. The man took the spear, man, and in through the picture tube.
21: Right in through the picture tube,
14: and
21: man.
14: And all the red leaked, man.
21: Yeah,
14: man. Really, man.
21: The radiation killed people for miles around.
14: Oh, it must have been terrible, man.
21: Sure.
14: People shaking on the hill. Sure, sure. Yeah. That must have been terrible.
2: Listen, you guys, you're going to occupy this booth very long because we're going to close up pretty soon. Go answer the phone.
0: Do you want
2: some more coffee?
0: 881.
21: I
0: got to
21: get back.
10: I better get back in my big B40. You know, I got to get that bulldog to Frisco before my wife finds out who I am. So, you guys, I'm gonna put on the jackboots. Yeah, well, listen, I'm gonna take some reds, some whites, and I'll be in Frisco before you. So long, Charlie.
6: Well, dear friends, that's it for the show tonight. Hope you all enjoyed yourselves. Be sure to tell your friends about the chat. 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
1: There is nothing wrong with your television set. Do not attempt to adjust the picture. 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If we wish to make it louder, we will bring up the volume. 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We will control the horizontal. We will control the vertical. We can roll the image, make it flutter. We can change the focus to a soft blur or sharpen it to crystal clarity. For the next hour, sit quietly and we will control all that you see and hear. We repeat, there is nothing wrong with your television set. You are about to participate in a great adventure. You are about to experience the awe and mystery which reaches from the inner mind to the outer limits.

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4: My pretties, welcome. Welcome to yet another Dish Nut intro with the Dish Nut news. And who in the heck is going to be in that opening, I wonder? Well, I hope you all have recuperated from the festive holiday bringing in the new year 2010. I certainly hope so. I had to have some tomato juice this morning to get my stomach back in track. I was at an estate party, and I was making rather merry. But I'm here, and I certainly hope we can get through this intro. But I mean, I'm all alone, and no one's possibly going to bother me, because no one really ever does, except sometimes. And, well, who will be in the... Oh, God. In the intro, or the... Well, in the... Whatever. Who in heck? Well, come in. Oh, gosh, come in. Darn it. What in heck? I'm Holly. How you doing? Happy New Year, buddy. Oh, yes. Happy New Year to you, Hap. Heavens, I haven't seen you in a while. I love all that fireworks and stuff out there. I hear fireworks blowing, and I blow my ear about it. I don't know, Hap. I mean, I thought this thing would have ended by now, but it certainly doesn't look like it has it?
5: Well, I don't know what is going on. I mean, the trouble got me, and the driver...
4: Hap, you sound a little impaired. Have you drank a little...
5: No, I'm not drinking. Boy, I had a couple of drinks. The driver took me out and paid me the $70 with the Enrico's. I wasn't doing anything. And,
4: Well, you do sound a bit impaired.
5: I'm not impaired, darling. I still need someone to read for me. If I can drive it and look at him, but I'll never get that type of air. He's too rich.
4: Oh, yes, he's too rich. Yes, he's too rich to be for anyone, I think. Well, Hap, can you please close the door a bit? I mean, it's getting...
5: Oh, yeah, the door, I hope it didn't have anything up.
4: Well, that's better, Hap. Oh, and I'm still ecstatic. And after all, it is New Year's.
5: I would come and see you and pay you a visit, boy. I don't know what in the heck.
4: Well, how was your Christmas?
5: It was pretty good. It was pretty darn good.
4: Hap, are you okay?
5: There's nothing wrong with me, Ringo. I'm a little drunk.
4: A little? That's an understatement, a little drunk, Hap. Well, I'm certainly... Let me get back to this. Do you need somebody to help you down to the car?
5: Oh, no, wait, I'll be down in the car. I can do it all myself. Well, I'll see you, Ringo. And Happy New Year, New Year.
4: Oh, Lord, Happy New Year, Hap. But he's gone. Heavens, I mean, I hope the guy may... He's stoned. He's plastered. Well, who will be the lucky one to be in the opening? It won't be me. It might be you, but it most likely will be Hap Holly. I certainly hope so. Well, let's all sit back and with anticipation... And find out who will be that lucky person to be in Pat's opening.
6: My pretties.

My name is Rob, and I've been talking here drinking at the mausoleum. I am going to be wondering just exactly who will be in Pat's big opening. Heard it be me? It will never be me. Somebody pass me another beer. It's empty. Where's Ringo? I need him to pass me another beer. It will probably be Leanne. See, she is much drunker than me. I can stop the hype. But we need to know who will be in Pat's show opening on Saturday. It won't be me. It never is. It will probably be Ringo. But who else will it be in Pat's show opening? Oh my god, I need to drink some more. I can almost talk normal. See you in the opening.

0: Oh gosh. Hi everybody. It's Bruce Taylor. Bruce. Woody. Pokey Tim.
1: And I happen to see
2: Pippin on the list there. And her email address.
1: So I decided to send her an email. And I said, you know, you're making me pretty sad ignoring me on the IRC. Yeah, I guess it takes can take kind of a thick skin to deal with me sometimes. But, you know, I'm not razor light.
0: Oh, but you
1: kissed
0: up.
1: Yes, I did. He's
0: up.
1: Mean. That man's just evil.
0: Pippin. You kissed up to Pippin, Blair.

0: we are here at the Golden Phoenix in lovely Nisku, New York. My son, with his plastic smile,
1: who has induced three retakes. Yes.
0: That's right, three retakes.
1: Hi.
0: Because there's large pieces of spinach and meat hanging out of your mouth.
1: Well, not spinach nor meat, but probably rice. Hey, let me...
0: You have practiced.
1: Yes.
0: On who?
1: What?
0: Huh?
1: What? I'm so scared.
2: Does that explain the lines?
0: That's exactly right. There's lines on me.
1: There's lines on my hands.
0: That's right.
1: On my wrists. Oh, my wrists.
0: Your plate is full of rice.
1: Well, not as full as it once was. You see, today, on Cheesy Island, we are in the Golden Phoenix right now, and unfortunately, they do not exactly have the best selections of foods for me.
0: But you always get the same thing.
1: I always get the same thing. Yes, the same thing. But here at the Golden Phoenix, the pizza is somehow incredibly sweet. These are my gloves. They're from. You ever been to Adirondack Extreme?
0: My son with his gloves.
1: It's like a zip line course.
0: My son has a pair of extremely filthy white gloves.
1: They're actually clean.
0: And they have no fingertips in them. He looks like a poor, downtrodden homeless person. The welfare socks.
1: These are my hobo gloves.
0: Your hobo gloves. He's putting them on.
1: I should have brought my.
0: They're like three sizes too small for his hands. That's right, in the Bronx. That's right.
1: I should have brought my can.
0: My
1: can. No. To beg for change.
0: Obviously, we're not talking like anything about.
1: But anyway.
0: Yes, go ahead.
1: Anyway. Yes, alms for the poor. Anyway,
0: how about legs for the poor?
1: Well, that would be a little
0: more. How
1: about
0: other body parts for the poor?
1: Well, if you're female, yes, but if you're Bruce Taylor, no thank you.
0: Bruce Taylor, yes, we don't know Bruce Taylor.
1: So,
0: Bruce
1: anyway.
0: Taylor, do you know who Bruce Taylor is? He doesn't know who Bruce Taylor is.
1: Although, something tells me you would get on well.
0: Yes.
1: Anyway,
0: Bruce share commonalities.
1: Moving on.
0: Yes.
1: The pizza was too sweet, and I did not like that. I tried some chicken, but it was incredibly greasy.
0: Yeah, how is the pizza so sweet?
1: Yeah,
0: it's got
1: well,
0: sodium.
1: The sauce, for some reason, tastes like pure sugar. Yeah. It's awful.
0: They dumped pure sugar into it.
1: So I've had about 1.5 plates of rice. I'm actually finishing up that full plate of rice. I've eaten a total of one plate of rice, but then you interrupted me with all this talk and interrupted me for my heaping piles of rice.
0: There's a chunk right on my...
1: Yes. Well, you know, the only one left is Crush. Everybody ran
0: no,
1: away.
0: No, they're coming back.
1: Everybody
0: in fact,
1: ran
0: actually,
1: away, man. You better hurry
0: here
1: up.
0: Here comes Tom. All right, Tom, this time make one significant statement. And let me keep my strings out of your bowl.
2: Just say something. Say something important. This means something.
3: Something important? Pay attention to the weather patterns.
0: Speaking of the end is near, here is another guy who has a near end. It's Crush with his little bowl of schmutz. How are we doing today, Crush?
4: That's a bowl of rice.
0: Yeah, well, you've got some kind of brown stains in it.
4: Okay.
0: You got your sticks in it.
4: Okay.
0: You eat that? You're really gonna eat that? Oh, he's eating it.
4: It's rice.
0: How can you eat? Yeah.
4: It's rice with soy sauce.
0: Yeah, that's what you tell me.
4: But wash it down with Sprite.
0: That's your interpretation. So what's new with Crush? What did you eat today?
4: Stuff.
0: Huh?
4: Schmutz.
0: Schmutz.
4: Mongolian barf.
0: Wow, that was disgusting.
4: Mongolian barf.
0: Barf. Yeah.
4: Mongolian barf.
0: Oh, that's right.
4: Okay.
0: Okay, very good. All right.
4: But
0: there's more? Okay.
4: Let's just say that everybody made it out all right in the rains, except for a friend of mine. They lost their Wyndham store, pretty much, down in Wyndham. Mm-hmm. So if anybody, looking for all the support that we can get. Yeah, that looks like liquid leather, doesn't it?
2: It came out near water. And it was just like chocolate water.
0: Let's get an update. Let's get an update on that, because you're saying that the ice cream. Yes.
1: I gotta go get another spoon.
0: Wait! Before you go,
2: to explain what you're talking about there.
4: Ice cream.
2: Your bowl of poop.
4: Bowl of poop. I put two little cheesecakes in there, and I started with the chocolate, but it came out watery, like diarrhea. And now it looks like thick diarrhea.
2: And that's the steak. Right?
4: And I'm going to eat this, too.
2: Yeah, you would, too. Right?
4: I have to go get a spoon, but I'll show
2: it. Where's your buddy Darren? Where is he? Well, I'll walk over and get him. Hold on a second. All right, we're walking over to the stir fry. Darren in his lovely sandals. Hello, Darren. You're walking awfully fast. Can you do that and not have a heart attack?
4: Yes.
2: You can?
4: I can.
2: You can? I'm following you very quickly. Am I scaring you? Yes. Yes.
5: It's the Libyans coming after you.
2: The Libyans.
4: No.
2: I have to tell
4: get
2: you something.
4: This out of your nerve.
2: I have to tell you something that I've never told you before.
4: What?
2: I have a Libyan background.
4: Okay.
2: My mother's side. On my mother's side, they're Libyans.
4: I'm gonna. Can you just scoot back for a second? I need to see if his theory is correct.
2: What is his theory?
4: The sweet pizza. They had a brand new pie up there.
2: That was disgusting. I added a sound effect in my mouth.
5: Probably tastes better.
2: What does it taste like?
5: Maybe.
2: Like a shoe? Does it taste like shoe?
6: It tastes like microwave pizza.
2: There you go.
5: Wow.
2: Very good.
5: Not like Tostino's or...
6: No sweetness.
2: No? Well then again, fine. Darren's a heavy smoker, so he can't taste anything anymore.
6: I don't smoke.
2: You fart, don't you?
6: I fart, yes, but I don't smoke.
2: There's a lot of smoke associated with farting.
6: Not of the, yeah, but it's not of the tobacco
5: kind.
6: Did
5: you just do that?
3: Oh, did he? Step back.
6: I didn't do anything.
2: Ladies and gentlemen, on the internet, Darren farted. Here, do it again. I'm going to put the microphone down here.
4: Why did you fart?
2: Mike just said you farted.
5: We must have.
4: I did not.
2: No, Mike said you farted. And
5: but
2: what's more, and what's
5: so-called
2: more,
5: cheesecake.
2: No, of course said you farted.
6: The guy that leaves his keys on his motorcycle said that.
2: Yeah, why does he do that?
6: I don't know, it scares me. I don't understand why.
2: He's a country boy, that's right.
6: He's a country pumpkin.
2: If this were New York City, he'd be chaining the bike to the lamppost with anchor chains. You know, with the chains, the same kind of chains used in anchor.
6: Oh, here we go.
5: That
6: ice cream with, yeah.
2: Ice cream with, what is that?
6: Pizza? Pizza dough, yeah.
2: That's what women love to eat, ice cream and pizza. Usually not together, though.
7: Now, is there any pickles in
5: there? Are you pregnant?
2: Bill? That's right, he's
5: pregnant.
2: That's pregnant.
5: Well, maybe he's pregnant.
2: Let's get a sonogram right now. There you go. All right, there you go. Anything else before we sign off? That's it, you've had your fill? Anything
5: so
2: else before?
5: Now you gotta go online.
4: No, I can't think of it.
5: So okay. Now you gotta go online and find a sound effect. Taking a baby's heartbeat over the lawn.
4: Yeah. And, yes. Whoa, you're shoving it in my face.
2: That's what he said.
4: Oh. Whoa!
2: Did you really?
5: Yeah. They just go on YouTube and punch in my call sign, KB2VQS.
2: Okay. KB2VQS. Is that for 21 Celsius? Is that for 21 Celsius? Something he was just doing at home. Okay. All right, go see. So there you go. X-Tube, that's right. What were you doing over there? I don't know, anything else before? One statement.
1: Don't trust anyone under or over 30. If someone is 30, you can trust them. But otherwise, you're screwed.
2: Heavy. On the buffet line, Multi Media Network. What was that? Parfait?
1: Parfait. Parfait.

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Tune into the RDS Gate Show, Friday, 10 p.m. Eastern on RFD Radio. Be there or be square. It promises to be a screamer. Hee hee hee!

Welcome, my dear pretties. Welcome to yet another RDS Gate Show for September 9th, 2011. It's 2011, my dear friends. It's not 2011. The year is not 20,000, Chris and Kelly. You're wrong. Or Byron, or whatever. Whoever says that. Even Blair. It's not 2011. I'm going to go nuts over this. I know it's not. If it was, I wouldn't be here. Neither would you. 2011. The year 20,000, there won't be an Earth. Gosh. Well, I am absolutely glad. Where's my music? To be here. Did you like those wonderful beginning? Things were changed slightly. There's the buffet line by Bill or Sid. Absolutely fantastic.

0: Fantastic. There's one of my best of the intros. And of course, that unforgettable parody by Sex. None other than Sex. I mean Six. I always get mixed up. Why is my mind always on Sex? I changed it a bit here. And my fabulous song, my classic. What's the name of that song? Mind Games, yes. Mind Games and Mind is, I'm losing it, ain't I? That classic song by RDS. Music, Mind Games, yes. And I'm here and I have a guest here. I have a guest, my dear pretties, yes. I have none other than, look at my lips, none other than Bruce Woody Pokey Taylor sitting here on the right of me. I am ecstatic, my dear friend. My dear friend Bruce Taylor. For you to be here. Welcome here. Gosh, hi everybody. Hi everybody, it's Bruce Woody Pokey Taylor. I'm glad to be here again with Ringo. Ringo, you are fabulous. Oh, thank you, I'm fabulous. Yeah, so what did you do your summer, my dear? What have you done most of the summer? I've been hanging around the island, Fire Island. Tan is a copper penny. Oh gosh, I got any tan. Everybody looks at me because I'm so tan. I look so good, don't I, Ringo? My God. Well, you look okay. You're young anyway, that's what's good about it. But you're still wearing those shorts that look like they're painted to your bottom. Come on, Ringo, they're regular shorts. Everybody wears them. Everybody. Hi, Lynn, if you're out there, I hope you're listening. Hi, everybody. Hi, Renee. I know she's not listening, but I'll say hi anyway. Hi, Renee. Hi, Sid. Hi, Sex. Hi, Sex, you stud. Hi, who else? Hi, Pat, you stud. Hi, Rob, if you're out there. Hi, Johnny, if you're out there. Ron, if you're out there. All my wonderful friends. Don, if he's there. Oh, my God. Hi, everybody. Hi, everybody. Oh, my God. Why do you have to be so dramatic? Can't you just be with the way things are today? You know, with the economy, people out of work, people getting shot, being robbed. Why are you so freaking happy? I mean, you ought to be sad. Just look at the freaking newspaper. I mean, that's one thing about me. I don't look at the newspaper. I don't want to see things that are morbid. I want to see things that are uplifting. I want to see things that are fun, clean, happy. Sexy. Oh my God, Bruce. I know you do, but face reality. You might be only 20. You must be going on 21 by now. You can't still be 20, can you? I'll be 21 in 3 months, thank you. I don't like to bring up my age. I don't like turning 21. I used to say, Ringo, never trust anybody over 21. Oh God. Oh, God, don't stop with this age thing. Trust anyone over 21. How could you trust anyone below 21? Most people below 21 are nuts. Most of them are bipolar. They're on drugs. They're on psychosomatic medicine. They're either overactive or their mothers are filling them up with pills because they're so out of control in school. And you're telling me don't trust anyone, trust people under 21. Ringo. It's true. You can trust anything. Anybody under 21 you can trust. I don't care what they've done. I don't care if they've done drugs or whatever. Anybody under 21 you can trust, Ringo. Believe me, my man. Believe. Stop patting me. It's ridiculous. Anybody under 21 are basically uninformed. Unexperienced. Ringo, come on. I'm experienced in the right places. Yes, in the right curriculum, Mr. Bruce Woody. Pokey Taylor is educated in the places you really, really want to know about, Ringo. Stop acting like this. Now let me get... But I just hope everyone liked the beginning of the show. It was a little bit of I add more things and to make it interesting. I'm sure you liked it all. Now, I would like to do some reading from Internet Exploder. Or should I say Outlook Exploder. And of course, my dear friend... My God. Bruce Woody Pokey Taylor is going to read. Of course I'm going to read, Ringo. What do you think? I'm here. Let me take my drink here. Old Booze and Circa 1959. Oh, wonderful. 1959. Oh, Ringo, what a year. 1959. I just imagine the village, 1959. I think they called everybody in 1959 in the village beatniks. Yes, they actually did. There were a beatnik community in the village. And a lot of people, they were into poems then. They would come up, play this weird music and soft jazz-type music, and they'd say their little poems, and people would listen. And, yeah, and it was a nice time. My uncle's uncle's friend, uncle's uncle's godfather's son-in-law, said that's the way it was back in the village in New York. I mean, besides us being there, we were there then too, young man. Besides us being there, there was the beatnik era. Okay, I know what you mean. I'm not into it. I don't know where I was then. Probably on some planet. But I was not a beatnik, and I certainly wasn't a child in that era. Now, if I was, I won't say. Now, I want you to read Mr. Bruce Taylor after I read. As soon as I get into Outlook Exploder. Oh yes, I want to say a hi to Rich also, and a hi to Jeff. Hi Jeffy, hi Bommy. Hi my dear Bommy, how are you doing? Jeffy and Bommy. And who else? I didn't miss anybody, did I? I don't think so. And Meow. Hi Meow, I hope he's listening. Hi Meow, and I don't know. I want to say a special hello to Renee's cats. Not Renee, because she's not listening, but Renee's cats, I want to say hi to. Clay also, if he decides to sneak listen at the Renee home there. Now, where am I? Oh, Lord, they want to lend me money. $1,000. What do I need? $1,000 is nothing to me. God, $1,000. Now, let's see, Gate Reports, here we are. Tandems and Monsters. Let's see what I can read here, because I'm reading right off the cuff. Oh, this is Gumby. I read this one about Gumby. Let's get rid of this. Delete it. Let me see if I... let's see, my dear friends. I'm looking for something for you to read. Screw that. Let's get to another one. Oh, no. Oh, no. Thought it was going to explode just now. It acted very strange. A scripto thing came up. Here's one. Stubborn creep. You won't make me go there, will you? You won't make me go there. Isn't that strange? I'm clicking on it, and it's not doing anything. Why? I'll go to something else. The hell with you. Now, let me go... let's see where we are now. That's too long. I don't want that. Oh, these articles are so boring. Ringo, can't you find anything really groovy? There's got to be tons of groovy things to read about. You know, I love the beginning of the show. It was really super great. All the best of the intro and Sid's wonderful buffet was great, and Sex's what do you call it? Parody was super, and your song Mind Games was absolutely super, and oh gosh, yes, I'm glad you liked it all. I really am. Let me get rid of that crypto. What the heck is going on with this crypto? Oh, there is such a thing, my dear friend. There is such a thing as Outlook Exploder. Because it almost seems to want to explode right now. Incidentally, you can listen to the RDS Gate Show every Friday from 10 to 11 p.m. Eastern on RFD Radio, or whatever it is. You can listen there. And then my replay will be Sunday, 11 p.m. And Thursday at 1 a.m., followed by approximately an hour of RDS music, the best of me, the man of 1,001 wonderful singing voices and styles. Now, let me read something. Anything, my dear pretties. There's got to be something here. I'm finding myself deleting things, but I don't see anything readable. Let's see, what is the entity? Let's look at the entity. What am I doing here? Do I have this on? Yes, I do. Okay, it's going there now. It wasn't going. I thought maybe the computer wasn't working properly. I thought I had a virus in it, maybe. Come on, stop being so slow, you stupid computer. Come on, computer! Stop on the ringo! Come on, computer! Gosh. The Entity Investigation, Culver City, California, 1974. On August 22nd, 1974, at 11:15:47, Braddock Drive in Culver City, California, an investigation began that was to be like no other. That parapsychologist Kerry Gaynor, or Barry Taft, had ever experienced. At the time, I had a challenge or a colleague named Barry Taff, said Gaynor. We were working on the auspices of Dr. Thelma Morse, but Barry and I did most of the research on this case. Believing that this would be an open and shut case, they journeyed to Doris Bither's house with few expectations. While in a bookstore, Kerry Gaynor and Barry Taff were overheard talking about the paranormal when a woman approached and mentioned to them that her house was haunted. She gave Gaynor a few details of the haunting, in which Gaynor told her that he would discuss this with his associate. Gaynor and Taff made an appointment to meet her at her home and discuss her situation. Doris Bither, a petite 30-something woman, greeted them at the door. Bither lived in a small house with her 6-year-old daughter and 3 sons, ages 10, 13, and 16. What a family. The house was in squalor, with some standard or substandard living conditions, and had twice been condemned by the city. There was also an uneasy relationship between the mother and her sons, especially the eldest. It seemed they harbored dark resentment toward their mother, most likely as a result of their living conditions. Young minds unconsciously troubled by physical or verbal abusiveness, and in a negative environment, are lightning rods for paranormal activity that can manifest into psychosomatic and poltergeist activity. Oh, Lord. Gaynor said that during the initial meeting, a 2-hour interview was conducted. Gaynor realized fairly soon that she was holding something back. I kept pushing her, said Gaynor. I thought she was holding something back. Finally, she said that a ghost had raped and beat her. Barry and I laughed when we left the house and thought she was probably off her rocker. But she called me back a few days later and said that several people visiting her had been or had seen an apparition. Apparition. This is what we're always looking for. Independent verification of the phenomenon. I am a scientist, and that's how I approach it. I don't take their stories at face value. Their story is the beginning, and I don't discount it. But I'm there to experience the phenomenon and document it. Very interesting. During the second visit by Gaynor and Taft, it was starting to become apparent that this was not a simple haunting. Doris claimed that spirits would physically attack her, either bumping into the ghosts while walking through the house or actual spectral rape on occasions. Gaynor and Taff were still skeptical of these claims until they saw the dark bruises on her inner thighs and over much of her body. I wonder if she was... I hate to say this, but was she actually enjoying this?
1: Oh, Ringo, stop! The poor woman is getting raped. You don't say that when a woman's getting raped, Ringo.
0: I don't mean I'm just kidding, my dear friend. I'm just kidding. Now, where am I? Gaynor and Taff were still skeptical about these claims until they saw the dark bruises on her inner thigh. I read that. Doris's eldest son did admit to seeing his mother being tossed around the room. In one instance, he tried to intervene and was thrown across the room by the unseen force. Doris claimed that the Spectres were Asian men and that the children had also witnessed the manifestations. The sightings were so frequent that the children dubbed one of the more prominent spirits as Mr. Who's It. People outside the family corroborated with the testimony that they had also seen apparitions. Gaynor and Taff did witness some visual phenomenon. We were seeing little pops of light, said Gaynor. It would happen quickly. We would try to shoot the camera, but they were happening too quickly, and we just couldn't catch them. We were shooting with a Polaroid and with a 35mm camera. Of course, this was 1974. The good old days, my dear friend. This was the days of analog. Look at my lips. Analog. It was also a time of snow. Yes, snow in your TV, whatever. There was no digital stuff back then. How could these investigators prove spectral rape? Listen, look at my lips. Spectral rape, or even claim it. The team decided to set up at the location and brought in a high-speed camera and photographers as well as other investigators to help capture something on tape. In the report, all of the investigators and equipment as well as Doris were in a small bedroom. Uncomfortable and anxious to see any paranormal activity, they decided to have Doris call out to the spirits. Doris began swearing and yelling at the spirits while the investigators hoped for any evidence. Very soon, small lights started to manifest throughout the room as Doris continued to bait the entities. A greenish mist started to form in the corner. Yeah, that's the foam. The green mist started swirling and growing quickly, forming a visible upper torso of a man. It was very large and defined with muscles. One of the investigators fainted after witnessing the manifestation. Unfortunately, none of the equipment was able to capture the definition of the form. Only free-floating arcs of light. Well, my listener, something did happen there. She was baiting that spirit. Imagine that spirit raping that poor woman every night. Oh, my God. The most famous of these photographs is the one that shows Doris sitting on a bed, investigators surrounding her, and the free-floating arc of light in the middle of the pictures. The arc of light appears smooth, even though this is a room with corners, and one would expect bends in the arc, as when someone uses a projector to display an image, and the image hits the corners in a room. If this were the case, the image would bend. The photographic evidence produced by the team shows the arc of light floating above Doris with no bends, even though behind it is the room's corner. Oh, Lord. There was also more common poltergeist activity noted during the investigation. I was standing in the kitchen talking to the woman's 16-year-old son when a lower cabinet door slammed open and a pan came flying out, said Gaynor. It flew out and landed about 3 or 4 feet from the cabinet. I immediately tore the cabinet apart to see if there were any tricks or if anyone was hiding in the cabinets, but there was nothing. Not long after this occurred, Doris screamed, "It's in the bedroom!" Gaynor explains. We ran in there, and that's when all the lights started happening. That's when we got the Polaroid shots. Again, Doris shouted, "The ghost is in the corner." We snapped the picture. It was bleached out and not very interesting. She shouted again, "It's in the corner." And again, the photo was bleached. At this point, I thought the camera wasn't working. So I took two control pictures. I asked her if the ghost was gone. She said yes. The picture came out perfectly. A few seconds later, I took another one. Perfect picture. But then we got the most interesting Polaroid. Doris said, "It is right in front of my face." Those were her exact words. So what else did he do? Where are we? I lost my damn spot. I hate that. Oh, Doris said, "It's right in front of my face." Those were her exact words. So we took a shot. And in the photo, you can see the curtains and the buttons on her dress. But her whole face is obliterated. We took a second picture when she once again said, "It's right in front of my face, pretties." Amazingly, her face was obliterated again. But you could see details in the rest of the photo. Yes, the woman obviously has a freaking haunted house. Let's put it that way. Now, it continues here, too, I think. She obviously has a freaking... The investigative team observed lights and poltergeist activity for about 2.5 months. As time went by, the activities decreased. Doris was attacked about 15 times during the 10-week investigation, but she got stronger, and she was able to realize that she wasn't crazy and that there really was something going on. He had raped her about 100 times, this thing. She got stronger, and in my opinion, she outlasted it. Doris moved 5 times, but the attacking entity followed her. She eventually moved further away, and she moved. As she moved, Gaynor said, the phenomena diminished. And after about 2 years, the attack stopped altogether. I guess she was getting a little too old for the ghost. He wanted some younger girl. I don't know what's going on here. Let's see what else is here. And that's about it on that story. That's the long and short of it. The rest of it's a bunch of whatever. I don't want to get into it. But you imagine something like that. And being raped by a ghost. Oh, my God. We are 50 minutes and 47 seconds into the RDS Gate Show. We are moving. Absolutely fantastic. We're going a little too fast, I think. And gosh, Bruce, I would like you to read... for me. I really would, Bruce. Bruce? Mr. Woody Pokey Taylor. Gosh, she's sleeping on me. Bruce, wake up. Come on. Wake up. What'd you do?
1: Okay. I got the pizza. And $17. I don't care if $17 is too much. I don't make the prices of the pizza.
0: Oh, wake up.
1: Oh, there you go. Oh, Ringo. Hi, guys.
0: Why do you fall asleep on me? I was reading such a wonderful article about a woman being raped by a ghost.
1: Oh, gosh. Oh, I missed that story. Ringo, I was dreaming I was delivering pizza, and the woman said, "It's too much money, but I don't make the prizes, Ringo."
0: Oh, forget about that, please. Ugh. God, whatever you do, why do you fall asleep on me?
1: I don't know. I was tired. I told you, I worked so hard delivering pizza. And I dream about it. I dream about people trying to screw me over. And telling me I'm charging them too much. When it's not, I don't set the prices, Ringo. I popped a pee. I don't set the prices.
0: I know. Forget about pizza. I don't care about it. Gosh, why don't they all make their own pizza? Freaking idiots. It probably tastes better than that stuff anyway. That cardboard junk. unless they go to an authentic pizza parlor. They go and eat unauthentic, or they go and eat synthetic pizza, my dear friend.
1: I know, Ringo, it's not as good as the one pizza place that you're talking about, but, you know, it's all right in a pinch. But I had nothing to do with the prices of pizza. Gosh, what are they bothering me for?
0: Yes, I know what you mean, my dear friend. I would like you to read an article here. I want you to read from Gate Magazine this time, not Internet or Outlook Exploder. I have the physical, look at my lips, physical issue in front of me. Now, time is really going. I want you to read right here. Do you see me?
1: You know, I see where your cute little finger is. Is that where you want me to read, where your cute little adorable finger is?
0: Yes, where my adorable little finger is. Don't cry for me, Shirley.
1: Okay, Ringo. Okay. Deep breaths, Ringo. Deep breaths, Bruce. Don't cry for me, Shirley. We've all heard of religious statues that weep tears and blood. Well, we now have a bizarre twist to these occurrences. Dr. Ernesto Moshi Montgomery. What a name. Ernesto Moshi Montgomery. Clairvoyant and pastor of the Beth Israel Temple in Los Angeles, announced that a picture of Shirley MacLaine, autographed and presented to him by the actress, has begun shedding tears. Oh, gosh.
0: God almighty, what's so religious about her? What's so saintly about Shirley MacLaine? Give me a break. I thought she had a drinking problem or something. I knew she was a dancer. She was a pretty good dancer, but... What is the religious stature of Shirley MacLaine? Let's forget that. Now, go to this next one here.
1: Oh, gosh, Ringo. I'm going to read a space article. Oh. Spacecraft finds rain on Jupiter. Pasadena, California. It's raining on Jupiter, according to the latest results from the Galileo spacecraft.
0: This is old.
1: Although the tiny probe that plunged into the giant planet's atmosphere 2 years ago found no trace of water, researchers at the Jet Propulsion Laboratory have now convinced that they're now convinced that the miniature weather station merely hit a patch of unusually clear, dry weather. The Death Valley, Jupiter. Ringo, I'm going to take a glass of my Throwback Pepsi, thank you. Throwback Pepsi is so good.
0: Yeah, it is good, but it'd be better spiked up with some booze.
1: Ringo, let me read again. The ball of gas is so huge that it holds dozens of moons in its orbit. Jupiter should contain copious amounts of the most important elements in the solar system. Oxygen and hydrogen. The ingredients of water. New images from the instruments on the orbiting spacecraft see clear evidence of water lurking perhaps 60 miles beneath Jupiter's impenetrable ammonia cloud cover. Oh gosh, ammonia would kill you, I think. It would kill you.
0: It certainly would. You can continue reading, Bruce.
1: Well, I see something here. It's a strange fishtail. On the subject of strange falls, a Kelso, Washington resident called police to report a 2-foot-long sturgeon flopping around on his front lawn. Rain had formed a puzzle there, and police are theorizing some angler was feeding or feeling guilty after illegally catching a fish and threw it there. The sturgeon was rescued in time. Maybe, my Ringo, maybe it just fell out of the cloud. You know, you've heard of that thing that, where frogs and stuff come down out of nowhere, and fish and birds, and even found dead birds.
0: Oh, of course I've heard of that. Yes, it's possible. But this was only one, so the possibility might be that some angler, yes, a nutty fisher, decided to throw this thing on someone's lawn because he didn't want to get caught because he was illegally fishing and catching this particular specimen of a fish.
1: Ringo, you put it just right, I think. Oh, let me look at you. You got another article here, Ringo. You stud, do you look good tonight?
0: God, I look good tonight. I don't feel so freaking good tonight. I'm tired. I didn't sleep most of the night.
1: Well, you look pretty good. Now, river creature. South African villages in a remote rural area are living in fear of a man-eating river creature, said to have characteristics of both a fish and a horse. Oh my God. Half alligator and half horse. The beast lives in the Umzimbalivlia River and is said to have eaten 7 victims. Oh my God, those poor people. Those poor studs of women. The authorities have promised to catch it. Oh.
0: Yes, I just hate when those people, innocent people, are killed by these animals. But what the? I can't believe it. A man-eating river creature. Let me put my glasses back on. I know you don't need them, Bruce.
1: No, I don't need them.
0: A man-eating river creature said to have characteristics of both a fish and a horse. I mean, what the hell or heck does a horse have to do with a fish? How could it have the characteristics? Oh, we're down to a minute. Oh, gosh, we're leaving, Bruce.
1: Oh, gosh. Oh, gosh. We're down to 60 seconds. Oh, gosh. Well, hi. Bye, everybody. Bye, everybody. It's Bruce Woody Taylor. Bruce Woody Pokey Taylor. And I hope you like my reading and me being with Ringo, my pal.
0: Yes, they did, and thank you very, very much for listening this week. Time is moving. I have to leave. So be here again next week, the same time, my dear friends, for another RDS Gates show. I'm sure you'll be pleased. I'm sure I will pass the audition. And of course, be aware of the shadow people. They are watching you constantly. They always be, and always will. You will never get away from them. Night all, and take care. 7 more days to wait, but don't hang. Just hang around waiting.

You're traveling through another dimension. A dimension not only of sight and sound, but of mind. A journey into a wondrous land whose boundaries are that of imagination. Your next stop, the Twilight Zone. Your next stop, the Twilight Zone.

0: there is nothing wrong with your television set. Do not attempt to adjust the picture. We are controlling transmission. If we wish to make it louder, we will bring up the volume. If we wish to make it softer, we will tune it to a whisper. We will control the horizontal. We will control the vertical. We can roll the image, make it flutter. We can change the focus to a soft blur or sharpen it to crystal clarity. For the next hour, sit quietly and we will control all that you see and hear. We repeat, there is nothing wrong with your television set. You are about to participate in a great adventure. You are about to experience the awe and mystery which reaches from the inner mind to the outer limits.
1: There is nothing wrong with my television. Bull. Don't believe it.

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1: The gods need Pippin to mix for him. There's no question about it. Anyone have Pippin's number? Pippin, you want to mix? Or what?

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1: I heard him on The Gates Show. Where he came from, I don't know. I think I saw him at the mall. He may have been at Stonewall. Out in public sporting wood, he knew the outcome wouldn't be good. If you see him on the loose, you'll think of 99 names for Bruce.
2: Hi everybody, it's Bruce Woody Pokey Boner Taylor, and I'm at the mausoleum because Ringo, he decided to go to the Bronx Zoo again. I don't know why he's so in love with the Bronx Zoo. He said, Bruce, would you go up there and do the intro for me? I said, alright, what else we're about to do? Well, I'm here, and I know no one's going to knock on the door because no one ever does.
1: Woody Pokey Boner Taylor. He stands there saying, hello, Thaler. His actions might seem somewhat queer. When he's around, cover your rear. His eager boner springs to life. If you meet him, don't tell your wife. And though it might seem kind of obtuse, I'm trying to think of names for Bruce. We could call him a fruitcake. Look out for his trouser snake. Pansy, flamer, or a twink. Backdoor bandit, what do you think? 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

donut puncher, shirt lifter. 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I have become a recluse, trying to come up with names for Bruce. No, it's 99 names for Bruce, not 99 red balloons.

0: 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I wish I had more names for Bruce. I give up now, what's the use? I guess I could try again, but now the song has reached the end.
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5: Hi, pretty people. Hi, pretty people. Welcome to the intro of the Dishnut News. And I wonder who's going to be there. Will we ever know? Well, I'm at the mausoleum, of course. The weather is getting better. Kind of damp and wet the last couple of days, but what can we do, my dear friends? I've been gone a while. People have been hosting here on the intro. And I'm back again, and I'm certain, look at my lips, certain, that no one will knock on the door here at all. I was just out that door. I looked around, and all I seen was stones. Hundreds and hundreds of stones. My friends were all around me, but there was not one single person. Not one single person. It's just getting dark here. It's being recorded here. But just getting dark. It's not too. But there was no one. And no one is going to bother me here.

0: because why?
1: Oh, can't be. Oh my God. Oh, yes. Well, come in, young man. Who are you? Oh.
0: Rhea, what's the matter with you? Who am I? It's Bruce Taylor.
1: I mean, it's Bruce Woody Taylor. Don't you know?
0: Well, Bruce, I mean, gosh, how'd you get here?
1: I got my friends. I got some friends that drove me up here, some burly guys. You know, I gotta have friends when I come up here. I don't want to get bit by town jugular. I am afraid of vampires. I don't want to live 100,000 years. I know you don't. Bruce Taylor, young man, how are you?
0: Bingo! I'm Taylor Cat.
1: Well, how are you doing? I'm doing actually well. I know you haven't asked me the last couple of weeks to read for you. I don't know why. Oh, I will. Oh, people miss you, my dear Bruce Woody Taylor. Do they miss you? Well.
2: Huh? They do?
1: Gosh. Well, they are outside, aren't they? Waiting for you. You just kind of. But I looked out there and there was no one there. And then you just appear. Well, you know, Ringo, we actually got lost, me and my friend Rich. We were circle around and around, and I kept going around somebody's mausoleum. I thought it was yours, but I guess it wasn't. Well, it is getting dark and stuff. I want to get out of here, take my bubble bath, and whatever I have to do, and I'm afraid. I don't want to get a vampire getting me. I'm getting out of here before it gets dark. Well, Bruce, thank you very much for coming to visit me. Don't you mention, Ringo. Catch you around, young stud. Oh, he called me stud. He called me young. Oh, well, bye, Bruce, and don't let the door hit you in the backside there. Well, who will make the opening? Will it be me? No, I don't know why it's never me. Will it be Bruce? Possibly not. I mean, will it be anyone? Will anyone make the opening? Will it be anyone? I know it's going to be Pippin or someone. I'm going on psychosomatic medicines because I'm never, never in the opening. So I will be leading. There must be something beyond that role. I have to speak to my friends, my doctor friends and psychiatrists. There's got to be something one step above Adderall. He's rested. Well, see you all next time. Next week.

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Where in heck, hey or hell, are you going? Are my perimeters okay? Is my audio satisfactory? 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Sunday, September 9th, 2012. And I'm here. Yes, I'm here. I wish I had Pippin to mix for me. I just have to settle for myself for now. But I'm here. And hello, everyone. 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Eastern time, the only time you'll actually ever need. Yes, there's no Central or anything like that. It's just Eastern time, remember. That's where it's happening, New York. Now, the replay will be a Thursday between 1 to 2 a.m. Eastern, followed by RDS music for approximately 1 hour. And then Friday, look at my lips, Friday, at 6 p.m. to 7 p.m. Eastern time on RFD Radio. There should be another replay or replay, whatever the heck you want to call it. Whatever it is, I'm here. Hello, all my friends out there. Oh, Lord. Hello, Randy. Hello, Jeff and Bombi. Hello, who else? Sexy Six. Hello, Renee, Clay, and Brian. And Renee, please don't call me Ringoy. Please, don't call me. I had nightmares last night because of that Ringoy. Please, oh my gosh. Hello, Ron. Hello, Rich from Florida. Hello, Kurt. Hope you're there. Hope Johnny's there. Hope Lynn's there. Hope who the heck else? Cat. Who else? Wayne. Dwayne. Anyone. Everyone listening. Hello. Are you ready to be educated tonight? My dear friends, I have the latest Gate magazine, and I also have a guest. But my latest Gate magazine has not even been opened. I don't even know what articles are in there or what

0: All I'm looking at is a white envelope. Look at my lips. Envelope. Some people say envelope. I say freaking envelope. Who cares? But I'm here. And I just hope my audio's all right, because I do want to be booming in, you know. We are 28 minutes and 7 seconds into the RDS Gate Show, and I have a guest here. None other than my dear friend, Bruce Woody Pokey Boner. Taylor. I think he had another nickname, and I forgot what the heck it is. I mean, it's Bruce Woody Boner Pokey. What else was it? Remind me. Ringo, how could you forget my name? I mean, gosh. You know, I don't even know what it is either now. You got me mixed up. I got so many nicknames, I don't even remember them. Gosh. Well, okay, I will think of what your name is, and I'm sure you will. Oh, yes, I will. I'm going to take my drink. 1957 Scotch. It's so freaking old, I'm lucky I don't get poisoned from it. You are listening to the RDS Gate Show for Friday, September 9th, 2012. Not 2012. I get so mad. Oh, hello, Pippin. And hello, Rob, if you're around. Who else? Whoever's listening, hello. Now, hi, everybody. Reno, can I say hello to everybody? Yes, you might as well. Hi, guys. Hi, Sexy Six. Hi, Pat, you stud. Hi, Randy, you husky little stud. Oh, hi, who else? Hi, Renee. Ooh, if I ever had a girlfriend, it would be Renee. Hi, Brian. I don't know which way you go. Hi, Clay. Would you dig me, Clay? Hi, who else? Who else is out there? Hi, Sexy Rich from Florida. Hi, Johnny from California. Hi, Wayne, you are the sexy sex sex pot. Hi, Pippin, you sexy pot. Hi, anybody. I mean, hello. Hi, everybody. It's Ringo here. Not Ringo, what am I saying? It's Bruce, Woody, Pokey, Boner. Mummified Boner, I guess. I know there's a middle name I forgot, but I know I don't care. Actually, I have to get it done legally. I have to add it on legally. Okay, calm down, my dear friend. Did you take your psychosomatic or psychotropic medicines today? Oh, Ringo, I did take Ativan. It's kind of, you know, to keep me in a calm mood. No, I took Ativan. Well, I hope it works. It cost me enough. Yeah, I kind of feel good. I don't feel too bad. I hope your audio is good. The background, Ringo, can I tell the background? The background is Liberace. Oh, you sexy stud. And diamonds. And Fabian. Oh, another guy. I wish it was the one from the 50s, but it isn't. That's another story. Well, please, Bruce, you're getting out of hand. Let's act more professional here. This is the RDS Gate Show, and I would like you to open this envelope or envelope up, which contains the latest issue. Ah, that booze. Of Gate Magazine. Ringo, it would be a privilege. Let me get my little dainty hands out. It would be a privilege to open this envelope up. Ow. Ooh. Ah. Oh, gosh. Couldn't it be something like porn? No. It's not freaking porn. I'm running a G-rated radio thing here. To all people from ages 7 to 107. I mean, I'm not going to have someone open porn on the air.
1: Ringo, I'm sorry. Oh, gosh. Oh, the gate to strange phenomena.
0: Yes, would you read what else?
1: It's at volume 28, issue 2, October 2012. Are we current?
0: Yes, we are. Oh, my lumbago is coming back. Bruce, you're giving me lumbago. I mean, one hay is lumbago. I never heard of that. It's an affliction of the lower spine, I believe. And I would like to read a start reading. Oh, did I say hello to Lynn? Hopefully she's here.
1: Hi, Lynn, baby. Kisses, kisses. A Blair, his nice big kiss for you on your little cute white lips.
0: Stop throwing kisses at him. He doesn't like my show.
1: He will. He likes when I'm on here. I know he does. I know you like Tuna, don't you?
0: I absolutely love Tuna. I think she is some sweet piece. I do. Now, let's get back to what I'm doing. The show is about the strange phenomenon. It's about extraterrestrials, the unknown, interdimensional time warps, if that ever freaking happens. I wish one time in my life, Bruce, that there would be something on the subject of interdimensional time warps.
1: Yeah, that's like the one by the cemetery. I wish there was. I'm very interested in that subject. I got lost, too, a couple times. Those people over there are not as sexy as the people in the 20th century. Are they like, I don't know, they just... They don't really turn me on, those guys. First of all, I don't think they take baths at all. They kind of stink. And I like a clean, good body.
0: Bruce, please with this. Don't turn this into some sort of a pornographic show.
1: All right, I'll just listen to you. I think you're going to read, aren't you?
0: Yes. My dear friends, I would like to introduce a brand new copy of Gate Magazine, Volume 28, Issue 2, October 2012. This first article, and just let me get my spectacles, a little more power here.
1: I know, because you're not as young as me. I don't need anything. I have like 15-15 vision.
0: I don't care. Stop putting it into my face that I have... You have 15-15 vision. What do I... Oh, please, please. Don't make me get upset.
1: Ringo, at the rate you're going, you're going to be on Ativan. Ativan and Adderall and God.
0: At the rate I'm going, I'm liable to take ricin. I don't know what's going to happen now. Now, let me educate these people. We are how much into? We're 35 minutes and 29 seconds into the RDS Gate Show. And Bruce, I'd like you to just sit back and listen.
1: Okay, good buddy. I'll just sit back and ow. Ooh, that felt good. I'll just sit back and listen.
0: Okay.
1: Now,
0: this article is entitled Snake Island. Snake Island. Just off the coast of Brazil lies a truly picturesque island called the Ilha da Cremada Grande. Despite the island's beauty and vacation-worthy location, it is totally uninhabited by humans. Reason? Ilha da Cremada, better known as Brazilians, is Snake Island, is home to the most poisonous snake in the world, the golden lancehead pit viper.
1: Oh my gosh, I'm so afraid of snakes.
0: Yes, I don't like them myself, believe me. No wonder why no one's there. Oh, privacy. Of course you got privacy. But next minute you're going to be bitten. Its venom. The lancehead pit viper venom is 5 times more deadly than a closest relative. The fer de lance. That is responsible for most snake bite deaths in South America. Oh my God. Lancehead venom is so powerful that within minutes it would literally melt the flesh around the bite wound. Thankfully, the lancehead isn't a good swimmer because Snake Island is the only place in the world where this species of pit viper is found. Those who have traveled to the island and live to tell a tale, say there are 1 to 5 snakes per square meter. Oh my God, no wonder why no one's there. no other snake species lives on the island. It is assumed that they were all killed and devoured by the land's heads. Their only known food source are the migrating birds who stop to rest in the island's trees and steep cliffs. The last people to reside on the island were a lighthouse keeper and his family, but they have met a horrific demise when the snakes attacked them one night by climbing through the open window. And as the family ran for the boat to escape, they were bitten by snakes both on the ground and dangling from the trees. Oh, it's horrible. The entire family died before ever reaching the safety of their vessel. And the lighthouse has remained abandoned ever since. That is terrible. Snakes. Even the Brazilian Navy will only approach to within 300 feet of the island. This is really something. I am appalled at this. How could creation make such a terrifying beast? And the scientists have had to use inflatable dinghies and paddle the remainder of the way to reach the shore. Oh, science is not afraid. Oh, no. Let them bite me. Let them bite me, the scientists say, for the cause of humanity. Recently, a team of scientists from the Instituto Butantan, my Spanish is not very well, and a camera crew with the National Geographic ventured to the island to make a film about the deadly snakes. The photographers were warned that pit vipers hunt using heat sensors on the sides of the heads, and a moving target is harder to strike than one standing still. So you better move your backside. Thus, they were instructed to be constantly on guard and not to lean on any trees and to watch where they sat. They also should be wearing a spacesuit. I mean, you go in a freaking place that's worse than going on Venus. Get yourself a spacesuit. Despite the precaution, one cameraman was almost bit and owes his life to an alert scientist who jerked him back out of the reach of a snake directly in front of him. Marcelo Dorotti, a biologist who has visited Snake Island over 20 times, says the locale's estimate of 1 to 5 snakes per square meter as an exaggeration, though not by much. He says 1 snake per square meter is more accurate. Not that that should matter much, because 1 snake per meter still means 1 is never more than 3 feet away from death. That is terrible. Snake Island. Oh my God. The Lance Head Pit Viper. Eliminate them. Oh my gosh. Get a mongoose. I'll donate $12,000 for a couple of mongoose to go over there. Oh, poor people. And like the scientists say, for the cause of humanity, we shall go there, but at least wear spacesuits. At least wear high boots, you freaking screwballs. Don't go there in your freaking underwear, bikini underwear, walking on the island there. Have some protection. My dear friend, oh Lord, you scared me. We are, oh my God, this time fly. We are 41 minutes and 47 seconds into the RDS gauge show. We are moving so well. Bruce, can you imagine that?
1: Oh, guy, you and Cash Bruce, Woody Pokey, Boner, Hard on Taylor, anywhere near that island. I am deathly afraid of snakes. Oh, I popped a pee. I am deathly afraid of snakes, my dear friend Ringo. I don't want to go near any. I mean, I'm not so afraid of snakes. I think I'd rather be bitten by Count Juggler.
0: Yes, snakes can be, it's terrible. And I don't even know if they have an anti-venom for that particular snake or if they're carrying it around with them. Why would anybody go to an island loaded with snakes? I mean, why? Why would they? Stay away from the freaking place.
1: Gosh, Ringo, you're right. I'm so afraid. I'm afraid for anybody that's gone there. Oh, gosh.
0: Well, Bruce here. I want you to read this article because time is running. It's right here where my pretty finger is. Billionaire rumored to soon build Jurassic Park Resort.
1: Oh, gosh. I'm in. I like those ancient dinosaurs. I'm in.
0: Well, you're in. Well, can you read it for me?
1: I certainly can.
0: Okay, let me get this ready for you and sit back here, Bruce. Not on my freaking lap, Bruce. Thank you.
1: Oh, Ringo, can I just sit on your lap and read this? Uncomfortable.
0: No, you can't. Now get off my freaking lap.
1: Okay.
0: Billionaire. Take one, Ringo.
1: All right, I got it. A billionaire rumored to soon build Jurassic Park Resort. Does billionaire Clive Palmer have plans to finance a real-life Jurassic Park? Palmer is rumored to be in serious discussion with the people who have successfully cloned Dolly, the sheep in an attempt to clone dinosaurs from existing DNA, and set them free in a park-style resort in Coolum, Australia. Sources say he intends to build towering hotels at the resort as well as a 20-story Sky Needle and a giant Ferris wheel. Ooh. As long as they don't have snakes there, I'm going there. Sunshine Coast Mayor Mark Jamieson said Mr. Palmer is very serious about the plans. Friends close to Palmer won't confirm this latest endeavor, but say he could resurrect the Titanic. No, they said if he could resurrect the Titanic, then what to stop him from trying with another of his passions, which are dinosaurs. Palmer is remaining tight-lipped. Palmer is remaining tight-lipped about his ideas and has declined to answer any questions relating to the dinosaur rumor. Ringo, that would be interesting. Oh, gosh, would it? Did I tell you, Ringo, I had an absolutely wonderful time a couple of days ago. I was down in Sesame Street.
0: Oh, my God, they let you down in Sesame Street.
1: Why? Gosh, I was only a stone's throw from the village.
0: Yes, I never could understand why the studios of Sesame Street are so close to that particular area of Greenwich Village.
1: Ringo, I don't know. All I know is I went down there and I was looking for a Big Bird. I wanted to get Big Bird's autograph.
0: Oh, my God.
1: And Ringo, believe me, his hands are so big, I don't think he could even write. He got some fat fingers, and he got mad. And he started throwing poo-poo at me. I mean, I told him that Mr. Hooper died like 29 years ago.
0: Yes, unfortunately, we did lose Mr. Hooper back at least 35 years ago. I mean, I don't know why he's still obsessed with Mr. Hooper. I guess they were very close back then.
1: Yeah, I guess they were. But I try to say, Mr. Hooper, I said, is gone like 28 years. He says, no, he's not. And I'm going to lay a big fat egg on your head. And he tried to lay a big fat egg on my head. And then he was throwing poo-poo at me. And let me tell you that a bird's poo-poo is big.
0: Oh, my God, it's disgusting talk. Of course it's big. Look at the size of Big Bird. Oh, my God.
1: Yeah, I didn't do anything wrong. I just wanted his freaking autograph. And he got so upset. And all the kids were singing, and oh, we had a great time. And, well, if I can go to Sesame Street, then I can go to Jurassic Park Resort.
0: Yeah. Hopefully it's safe. I'll go with you if it's safe enough. I don't mind looking at some freaking dinosaurs as long as it's a safe place and there are no snakes. I hate snakes, believe me.
1: I know. I hate snakes too. Just isn't that a freaking article you read?
0: All right, Bruce, I'm going to see... Whew! Ringo, what's the matter with you? I don't know. I'm getting frustrated. Frustrated with a capital F. Now, how's my audio doing? Are the perimeters well? Am I sounding as good or as plausible as possible? Am I using the proper word? I don't even know if I'm sounding plausible. But, hello to all my friends out there. Randy, thanks for being here listening. Hope you're here. Rich from Florida, and Jeffy, and Sexy Six, and all of you.
1: Yes, you studs. I'm so glad. I've been dying to come back here. Ringo just never brought me back here. And now, finally, I'm here, and I read an article. Well, those snakes scared the heck out of me.
0: Yeah, all right, let's... Let me get my other glasses on here. What am I doing? Not my other glasses. 48 minutes into the show. Okay. Now, let me see what other article. Let me write these, or mark these two red. Snake Island. Oh, gosh, I don't want to read that again. I hate that. It's so scary. Now. Oh, here's one for me. Get ready, my dear friends, to get your listening equipment on. Scientists say time will stop. In an article in the Science Journal Physical Review, Professors Jose Senavilla, Mark Mars, and Raul Vera from the University of Basque County and the University of Salamanca claim dark energy does not exist. They theorize that time is winding down to the point where it finally grinds to a halt. The scientists say the accepted theory of an opposite force to gravity, known as dark energy, was wrong, and said the reality was that growth of the universe is slowing. This slowing down of time means everything will begin to take place faster and faster until it eventually disappears. So my show will probably only last like 10 minutes instead of an hour. And we won't get much to listen on Blair's show, which would be a winning thing. His show will go in like 22 seconds or 22 minutes. Yeah, when time starts moving fast, shows will like be a third of what they are. Then everything will be frozen like a snapshot of one instant forever, said Professor Senavilla. But will we be breathing? I don't know if we will be breathing. Isn't that something, Bruce? Can you imagine that? They marked that red. Can you imagine it? Bruce. Oh my God, he fell asleep on me again. Bruce, would you please wake up? Bruce.
1: Oh, Ringo, Ringo, oh. Miss, that's $20. And don't forget my tip. Yeah, I want a good tip, too. I like big tips, real big ones.
0: Oh my God, you like big tips. Real big ones. Why do you fall asleep on me like that? Why? I was reading a wonderful...
1: Ringo, I don't know. I don't know. I fell asleep. I can't help it. I think I'm like Uncle Irving.
0: Well, I read an article about scientists say time will slow. Time will eventually stop.
1: Now, Ringo, I don't know if that's true. I can't believe it. Why would time be so freaking slow? If it's slow, that means I'll remain 23 for the rest of my life.
0: Yes, you lucky person, won't you? Won't you? 15-15 vision for the rest of creation. You'll never go beyond 23 years old. You lucky cow.
1: Ringo, calm down. Calm down. You remain young too, won't you?
0: Yes, I would.
1: Well, relatively young.
0: Bruce, don't start with a relatively young bit. Just say, I will remain young.
1: You will. Relatively young.
0: Oh, my God. All right, so time will stop.
1: I mean, it's ridiculous. It'll take me, like, 7 hours to get a block in my Bentley, to drive a block in my Bentley. Everything will be slowed down, Bruce. It'll be terrible. It won't be the same. It'll take us years. I mean,
0: I don't know what it'll take. It'll slow down. The Earth will probably slow down. Forget about December 2012. Oh gosh, I don't know, Ringo. Just calm down. You're going to be on Ativan. You're going to be on Ativan. My dear friend, I am already on Ativan. Thank you.
1: Well, you're going to be on something else.
0: At the rate I'm going, I might be on Ricin.
1: Don't say that, good buddy. Ricin is poison.
0: Oh, gosh, I know it's poison. Let me just watch this frigging thing red. How much time do we have left here?
1: Ringo, I don't know. I'm just sorry I fell asleep on you. I didn't mean to fall asleep on you like that. Gosh.
0: Bruce, I'd like you to read this next article where my cute little finger is here. My cute little index finger is pointing at it. It says, hundreds of penguins found dead in Brazil.
1: Oh my gosh, those poor little cute things. Let me read that. Oh, hundreds of penguins found dead in Brazil. First birds were reported to be dropping dead out of the sky. Then fish, crabs, and even dolphins were washing up dead or dying on beaches by the hundreds of thousands. Now, scientists are racing to figure out what has killed over 500 penguins in Brazil. On July 13, 2012...
0: Don't say that, 2012.
1: Oh, yeah, I'm sorry. I got mixed up. On July 13, 2012, the beach between Tramandia and Sidéria, whatever it is, was littered with remains of Magellanic penguins. Normally, the birds live near South Argentina and Chile and migrate to the shores of San Balao, or Paulo, Brazil, between March and September. A few days before the massive die-off, they unexpectedly appeared in Rio de Janeiro. Ooh. Rio de Janeiro? Ooh, I want to go there. Residents and tourists described the birds as looking sickly. An initial examination of the carcasses has shown no sign of injury, hunger, or poisoning. Further autopsies are planned. And this came from earthfiles.com via, whatever you want to call it, thetelegraph.uk.ko. I finished, Ringo. Slay me.
0: My God. Good reading, my dear friend. Who is killing all these penguins found in Brazil? It's just a terrible thing that things like this are happening. Now,
1: I don't know, Ringo. They don't bother anybody. They're such cute, docile animals. Who would kill a freaking penguin? Ringo, let me look at the time. Oh, Ringo, it's 56 minutes and 7 seconds into your RDS Gate Show. And this is Bruce Woody Pokey Boner Taylor. And hi, guys.
0: Oh, God, okay. You said hi before. Let me see if I can get this article in here. Horse mutilation in Argentina. News of yet another animal mutilation has occurred in Montoya region of Argentina. The animal is a white horse owned by Jose Gonzalez. The horse was found entangled in a barbed wire fence with a 35-centimeter hole between its front legs and its genitals were carved out. Oh, God. Investigators were startled to discover that only the animal's heart had been removed from its chest. The almost total absence of blood at the site and on the animal itself was also puzzling. Investigators say they are comparing the mutilation to other reports in the region. No evidence was found near the horse to indicate who or what is responsible for the killing. And there is an insertion by the editor. Obviously, this is not the work of a known animal predator, because none of the horse's flesh was consumed, and there are no visible claw marks on the carcass. An incision like this would have caused huge blood loss, so I think we can safely say that the actual removal of the heart and genitals occurred at a different location. But where? And why return the horse back to the ranch? Once again, we have to ask ourselves Is the killer an alien, human, or some other known animal form? Or some other known animal form? Life form. Only when someone manages to take a photo or video of a future mutilation will we ever know the truth. Until then, we all need to keep our pets and other animals securely locked indoors at night. Editor.
1: Oh gosh, you know, Ringo, he's right. But Ringo, he's no freaking doctor. He acts like he's a doctor, this guy.
0: Yes, he's right about it, but he does think like he's so educated on this subject. And he really isn't. Well, my dear friends, I want to thank you again for listening to another RDS Gate Show for September 9th, 2012, because time is moving. Yes, we don't have much time left.
1: Oh, Ring, I was so glad to be here. I hope you like the way I read and all.
0: Bruce, you read very well.
1: Oh, can I say goodnight to everybody, please?
0: Yes, but make it fast because time is going. We only got a minute.
1: Bye, Randy, you stud. Bye, Six, you stud. Bye, Pat, you stud. Bye, Blair, you bad, bad, bad stud. Bye, Kurt. Bye, Ron. Bye, Renee. Oh, bye, Clay. Oh, bye, Brian. Bye, Rich from Florida. Bye, everybody. Oh,
0: God, please. Okay. Bye, everybody. I'm very glad to have had you here also, Bruce. Let me tell you. You read phenomenally. Whatever the hell that word is. And I'm glad. And I want everyone to listen for the next show, which will be 7 days from now. Until then, watch for the shadow people. Because the shadow people are always here. They're looking at me right now. It's just I'm so freaking used to them.
1: Ringo, it's true. The shadow people are watching every freaking thing we do. So night, everybody. Kisses. Kisses. Bye.
0: Yes. Bruce, a good job.
1: Yes, I want to say goodbye also because we're leaving right about now. So bye, everyone. Until next week. This has been the RDS Gate Show. Nighty, nighty, night.
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0: skip all the hell.
1: Okay.
0: We have to shut up and talk.
2: Just shut up the explicit language.
3: Oh, no. Yeah.
0: Oh, gosh.
3: Oh, gosh.
0: Oh, we're 15 seconds in and it's already started.
4: So we had trouble getting onto our station.
0: What? That never happens.
2: I think his cable's unplugged.
0: Oh, man.
3: No, I hear him.
2: Very, very little. He's way in the background.
3: No, he's fine. I mean, at least he's as loud as anybody else.
2: Jim and I are quite a bit louder than
3: huh.
2: him.
3: Oh, it's Tom.
2: Yeah, yes. Tom's the weak one. That's what I was saying.
3: Oh, wait, hold on. It did come undone.
0: It probably
3: again.
0: Came. Oh, it did? Okay. It did?
3: Yeah. Gosh.
2: Oh, gosh. What are we going to do?
3: Now try.
0: Tom's just sitting in a vacant lot with a bird sitting on his head.
2: Oh, my God. And the bird's doing, better not go there.
4: Right.
3: Tom, make sure your microphone is by
0: is it
3: your
0: on?
3: Mouth.
4: It is. But yeah, I don't think I can get it.
0: We need to get Tom like a one of those. What do you call those mics that like they used to sell them in spy magazines where you could listen, you know, to like everything going on in the building.
4: That have a little a giant. What are they?
3: We're not hearing.
0: Yeah. Yeah. Yeah.
3: We really aren't hearing you, Tom.
2: The sonic ear, I remember those things. Yeah, they look like a huge...
0: Didn't Dwayne have one of those?
2: Had the
0: something like that?
2: Had a big rifle. It looked like a big rifle with a headset on it.
0: I don't have headphones. Is Tom still not coming through?
3: No,
2: not
3: I,
2: very well.
3: I don't hear him very well.
4: Weird. I don't know why.
3: Well, I don't either.
2: Did the battery die on that?
3: No, I don't think so. Does
0: that mic have a switch?
3: Say it again, Tom.
4: Hello, nope. There's no switch on here.
0: Okay.
4: That's good for our show.
3: That's him. Yeah, that's the one.
0: Okay.
3: I heard crackling noises.
2: Crackle, crackle.
0: Yeah. I'm the one guy on air with no headphones, so I don't know what's going on.
2: Your level's good.
0: My level's good? Okay.
3: Yeah. Yeah.
0: Hi, folks.
3: Yeah, Tom's level is... I'll bet you we need new batteries in this.
4: Oh, probably.
3: Because this is the one that... This has been running on batteries. So, Tom,
0: what kind of batteries does it take?
3: Double A's.
2: Actually, your luck. I think got some over here.
0: How many? Oh, sweet.
3: Good.
4: See if it does, in fact, need batteries.
3: Ugh. Yeah, take a quick look at it and see.
0: Well, while Tom's doing that... While Tom's doing that, we have a bit of radio news going on in the Springfield area. We have a radio station that is changing format and is stunting right now. 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
1: Okay.
0: All TV themes all the time.
2: Oh, my God.
3: Now so, you're there.
4: Now you're there. Oh, now you're
2: you didn't have the level up.
0: So
3: well,
0: the,
3: that's weird.
0: So
3: I've
0: the
3: moved
0: stunt
3: it.
0: Format is going on. I don't know exactly when they're going to flip to the new format.
2: Okay.
0: I'm going to guess probably sometime Tuesday morning.
2: The other level.
0: I think I know what the new format will be, but I'm not going to say because I...
3: You could be wrong.
2: You've been sworn to secrecy, or you'd have to kill the audience.
0: Well, it's that. Well, plus, I used to work there, and I still kind of have friends over there, and I don't really want to blow them up. So,
2: right.
3: Yeah.
0: I won't say, but I think I do know, and I think that
3: will
0: the morning
3: good?
0: Show is going to be a very well-known morning show in this town. So, we will see what happens. But yeah,
3: I just heard something on WGN. I don't know what they're doing, but apparently they're changing things during weekdays. I think. I think Bill Leff and Wendy are moving to noon. I don't know what else is going on, but I heard them talking about being in the being there in the afternoon. So.
0: Okay. Mm-hmm. Well, is Rokan still going to be doing afternoon?
3: I think so. But I honestly don't know. They didn't really say they were. Or they may have said, but I may not have tuned in when they were. You know.
0: Okay.
3: But I went to the newspaper, to Tribune.
0: Yeah, I think Rob Feeder has the week off, so
3: that's probably why it didn't get mentioned because I didn't see anything new there listed on the page.
4: Feeder's column is always the go-to place for radio news.
0: Well, if he says that something is going to happen,
3: it's
0: mark it
3: going
0: down,
3: to
0: it
3: happen.
4: Yep,
3: yes,
4: yep,
3: absolutely.
0: Yep. He has good sources.
3: Very good sources.
4: Yes, he does.
0: But yeah, so the alt TV themes. I've seen a lot of interesting little transitional stunt formats of all
4: me too.
0: All Christmas music in the middle of July.
4: Mm-hmm.
3: All nothing but the ocean playing.
0: Yeah, that's what WCFL did.
3: Yes.
4: Yep.
0: There's the all Louis format.
3: Yes. Yes.
0: There was some station. There was some station in Pittsburgh that did that, and they ended up with, like, people just started bringing them versions of Louie Louie, either from their own record collections or that their bands had done.
4: Cool.
0: But I guess by the end of it, they had over 200 versions.
3: Oh, wow.
1: Cool. That would be enough to put me in the
0: one of the
1: Looney
0: more creative
1: bin.
0: Ones. Maybe
3: in the Louie bin.
0: Yeah. Maybe you know about this one, Larry. Rachel said there was some station in Orlando that when they were flipping format, they started by playing Hey Jude.
1: Yes.
0: But when it got to the na-na-na-nas at the end, they looped it.
1: Yes, they looped it
0: so
1: all
0: it was,
1: weekend long.
0: Like a three-day-long version of Hey Jude or something like that.
4: Oh my God.
1: And they were just looping that na-na-na part. It wasn't even the whole song.
3: Oh, wow. Oh my gosh. Oh, gosh.
0: That's pretty good.
3: I like. Well, we did something like that on WGLD. We were carting.
0: This has something to do with the vegetables, doesn't it?
3: No.
0: Oh. Okay.
3: We were carting stuff up for the station when we worked there,
0: mm-hmm.
3: And there was this. Okay.
4: Actually, I think you're thinking of what we did for. The station in Dixon.
3: Oh, that's right. That's right.
0: IXN.
4: Yes.
3: That's right. No, I was saying. No, I. No, what we did. What we did for. What we did for GN. I mean for GN. Okay. Well, that's going to be on. That's going to be on Pat's opening.
4: Yeah.
0: RLFQ spells mom and dad.
4: Anyway, what we did was
3: the thing with Popeye.
4: Oh, yeah. Instead of Popeye the Hitchhiker by
3: Chubby Checker,
4: we put in the Popeye theme.
1: Oh.
3: Okay, we're going to hear
4: Art Roberts played it.
1: Well,
4: kind of like, oh, my God.
1: And then years ago, in the mid-80s, there was a station in Orlando that was going from a light rock station to an oldie station, and for the entire weekend, they played Twist and Shout by the Beatles.
0: Mm-hmm. One that I thought was hilarious, a few years back, there was a station in Peoria. I've forgotten the calls, but they were switching from Top 40 to Contemporary Christian.
4: Oh, my.
0: So for 3 days, they played God Only Knows by the Beach Boys over and over.
3: Oh, that's funny.
4: That's funny.
3: I bet it was I think it's PEO that went Christian, didn't it?
0: No, this was an FM.
3: Oh, it was FM. Okay.
0: I mean, PEO did that, but that's an AM, and that was a long time ago.
3: Okay. You know, never mind.
0: Yeah, this was an FM, like 98.5 or something like that. Mm-hmm. No, I think PEO still is a Christian station.
3: Oh, okay.
0: And WPEO was actually one of the first radio jobs, maybe the first, for a guy who became one of the most famous disc jockeys in New York radio history, Harry Harrison.
3: Oh, wow.
0: Harry Harrison was the morning man at WABC for a long time and then went to WCBS-FM. He's retired now. He's still around. But he started out at WPEO when it was a rocker.
4: Mm-hmm. And I remember that if it's like the mid he was basically – they were rock before WIRL went rock.
0: Yes.
4: And I was listening to them back then, about 57.
0: That'd be about right because he went
4: – And they used to do this thing where – you'd go to the beach and you'd cut out these pieces of paper so that you would end up with white lettering on your tan that said WPEO and they, you know,
0: oh, wow. It was
4: a contest.
0: That's actually kind of cool.
4: It was kind of neat.
0: Yeah, Harry Harrison left when he left Peoria, he went to one of the stations in Chicago. I want to say like WIND maybe.
4: Could be.
0: And then from there made it to WMCA in New York, which was at that time WABC's arch rival in the 60s. And then made it to ABC and then made it to CBS FM. So he did radio in New York alone for 40-some years.
3: Wow, cool.
0: But
4: yeah, WIRL was interesting also. They were the only station that actually beat WLS in the state.
0: Oh wow!
3: They had a higher rating. Basically, even in other places in the state, WLS
0: would beat whatever
3: Top 40s.
0: Yeah,
3: they were the only local station to beat WLS.
0: Well, I mean, they were the one top 40 station you could hear pretty much through the entire state. I mean, even
3: well, that's true.
0: Even in southern Illinois at night, you still could hear them.
4: That's true.
1: Yeah, and that's like in the southeast, or actually pretty far up the coast. WAPE 690 AM went pretty far from Jacksonville, Florida.
0: Well, that's on a nice low frequency, too. So.
3: Yeah, the lower the frequency, the farther it goes with less power.
4: Yes.
1: Yeah.
4: Exactly.
3: WIND only had 5,000 watts, and yet you could hear them as well for the most part. You could hear them almost as well as you could the 50,000 watters like MAQ. And
0: Well, that was the same situation with WMCA in New York. That was 5,000 watts at 570.
3: Right.
4: Yep.
0: But, you could 5,000 watts at that low of a frequency will go a nice little ways.
3: Yes, indeed.
1: And especially if you're near water.
4: And the 690 in New Orleans the same way.
0: WTIX?
4: Yeah. That's the one. They were great.
0: What's on that frequency in New Orleans now?
4: I'd have to look. I have no idea.
0: Right? It's just not TIX anymore. But.
4: No, I'm fairly sure it isn't.
1: And then, of course, the other big one that covered the southeast was 750 WSB out of Atlanta.
4: Yes, absolutely.
0: WSB was kind of interesting to listen to, at least when I was kind of late 70s, early 80s, because they were one of the – along with GN and to an extent WCCO and things like that, where they would mix talk and music.
1: Yes, they did.
0: On the same show.
3: Yes.
0: Right. You'd hear a record and then you'd go and take a few calls and then they'd play some commercials and then he'd play a song. And
3: we're getting
0: I thought sounded great.
3: We're getting a Skype.
5: Hello.
3: Can you put her on the?
5: Hang on, I'm gonna get you on the air here.
3: Okay. He's gotta do a little magic here to get the
4: pipe it in.
3: Yeah.
0: How is he doing this?
3: He's connecting things. Yep. There's a hum for a second. Are you there, Barb?
6: Yeah.
3: Yeah, we hear you.
4: There we are.
3: Yeah.
4: We're there.
3: Turn her up a little
6: bit. I'm here.
3: Yay!
4: Yay! There's Barb.
6: I'm here.
4: Yay!
5: Yeah. Can you hear us pretty well?
4: Can you hear us okay?
6: Yeah, I can only make it worse and make it better. I want to talk about WPEO and WIRL.
3: Oh, good.
4: Okay, cool.
3: Yay!
4: What can you add to this?
6: Yeah, I was back there in the day, and yes, Harry Harrison was on WPEO. I forgot what time he was on, but he was definitely on WPEO.
4: I'd forgotten about him.
6: Yeah, it was in 57.
4: Yep.
6: At least that's when I remember him, because that's when I first came up to the school.
4: Yeah. Well, I was listening 56, 57-ish, and I know it was at least in 57, because by 58, WIRL had gone top 40, and so I know they predated it.
6: Yeah, it was top 40 for a good while. I mean, back in the day, WIRL, WPEO, because that's for, I don't know about WIRL 57. WPEO and WMAY were,
0: yes.
6: They played some rock after school, WMAY did.
3: Yes, they did.
4: That's right. In fact, they did. They did a countdown from 5 to 5:30.
3: Were they the ones that had the Dark Stranger thing?
4: That was much later, but yeah.
6: I don't know. I remember they had this top 10 after school. I remember that.
4: That's right. That was, it was like at 5 o'clock between 5 and 5:30.
3: Yeah.
6: Yeah.
4: And we used to listen to that around 57, 58. Actually, 56 even.
6: But yeah.
4: Daryl was talking about something that occurred in, what, the 80s?
3: God, I don't remember when it was. The guy called himself the Tall Dark Stranger.
0: Carl Drake.
3: Yes.
4: Yeah, that's
6: I don't remember him.
0: He was at WMAY. Actually, when I worked at that building the first time, he was working there. And after the call, I will tell you a kind of sad but kind of funny story about Carl Drake, the Tall Dark Stranger, and one of the greatest pranks that has ever been played on me.
3: Oh, wow.
4: Okay. Yeah, I used to like when he did the Tall Dark Strange question.
0: Yes.
3: Yes.
4: He was great to listen to. We listened to him several, you know, for quite a while, and then we lost track of him.
0: Now he's dead.
6: Hey, there's one guy I remember that was on WMAY, and that was Bob Hale.
3: Oh, yeah, and he later ran on to LS.
4: Ran on to LS, yeah.
6: And then, now, he was the same one that was with, didn't he, didn't he have some association with the Buddy Holly and Reggie Valens and all them on that tour?
3: Yeah, I think he, yes. He was the MC.
4: He was the MC, yeah.
3: That's right. That's absolutely right.
6: I thought so.
3: Yes. Yep. Yes. Yeah, he did the East of Midnight show, as they called it, on LS for a while.
6: He worked in Chicago too?
3: Yeah.
4: Oh, yeah, he worked on WLS for a long time.
3: For quite a while.
6: Oh, I didn't know that.
3: Yeah. Yep. As I say, he did the midnight to 5 a.m. or whatever it was.
4: I think he was there from about 61 to at least 63 or 4.
6: Ooh, I know. Oh, hi, Jim and Larry, by the way.
7: Hello.
6: Hey, how you guys doing?
3: She said hi,
6: anyway,
3: Jim.
6: Anyway, I just wanted to put my two cents worth on that.
0: I should point out that If I'm not talking back to you, I do not have headphones, so unfortunately I can't hear the caller.
6: All right.
0: So if you call and I don't respond to you, I'm not being rude. I just can't hear you.
7: We have a limited number of headphones and headphone connections.
0: Yeah.
6: Uh-huh, I get it.
3: Yeah, yeah. And after all, it is our show. It's not Jim's show.
6: Well, this is
3: show,
6: true.
3: So.
6: It is your show. Anything can happen on your show. The question is, what is it?
3: Not gonna happen, not Jim.
7: You got any booze around here, Larry?
8: There's some beer up there.
3: Cool. Yeah, it's cool because it's in the refrigerator.
8: They can't say that to me because they're in my basement and I have all the controls, so I can pull the plug if I
6: want. Oh, it's funny. Anyway, I just wanted to put my two cents worth in.
3: Well, I appreciate it. Really, it was cool. We
8: were glad you called.
3: Yeah, definitely.
4: We definitely added a couple of things.
3: Yeah.
4: Yeah.
6: All right. Well, you guys, I'll keep listening then.
3: Thanks.
4: Right. Well, thanks a lot.
3: Bye-bye.
6: Who knows? I might call back in later.
3: You might. Yeah, that's true.
8: Yeah.
3: Thank you.
6: All right. Take care, guys.
4: You too.
6: Okay.
3: Bye-bye.
0: Right. Well, let me tell you the Carl Drake story.
3: Oh, yeah. Carl
0: Drake, he was, as Daryl mentioned, he was a guy who called himself the Tall Dark Stranger, which is ironic because he was like 5 foot nothing. Seriously, he was this short little
4: dude. But on radio.
0: Right, exactly. But he was around through the 80s and the 90s, most of it at WMAY, which was country and then oldies and that kind of thing. And he was a real music aficionado. I mean, a music geek, you know, kind of like us. He had a big library, a lot of knowledge. Mm-hmm. Well, what happened is that WMAY fired him. I don't remember all the details. I don't remember if I was still working there at the time. But they fired him, and I think it got legal, and there was some bad blood there. And not long after that, unfortunately, he died. I can say this because it's a matter of public record. He committed suicide, unfortunately.
3: Sad.
4: I had heard that, I think, from you a year ago, and I was very sad to hear it.
0: So the story was, and there were – I mean, I don't tend to be the kind of person who believes in the supernatural, but there were people in that building who to this day – I just saw one at a Christmas party a few several – months back.
4: Like at Christmas.
0: Yeah, around that time. Actually, it was in January, usually now that I think of it.
3: Usually around the time of
0: it was
3: Christmas.
0: A late Christmas party, who swear that the ghost of Carl Drake still haunts that building. Absolutely. Wow. I mean, really will tell you that they have heard his voice come through their headphones and any number of things. Mm-hmm. Well, the story got around the building. I don't know who started it. But the story got around the building is that one of the little phenomena that would sometimes happen with this ghost of Carl Drake was that there would be the scent of orange, like an orange type scent in the room, in the building that nobody could explain. Well, one particular afternoon I'm filling in on the FM WNNS and I smell it. Yeah. And it's really powerful.
4: Uh-huh.
0: So I'm like, okay, I'm going to just talk about it. So I turn the mic on after a song and I'm like, hey, you know, I don't know what to make of this, but – and I kind of told the story, not all the gory details, but I said, you know, we had a DJ here that passed away, and the story goes that he's haunting the building, and one of the things that you know that he's there is this orange scent, and I'm smelling it right here in the studio. It's really weird. Mm-hmm. What I didn't know at the time was that Barb Ferguson, who was in the newsroom, had just sprayed some orange air freshener and was coming through the vent. So it just so happens that she's coming into the studio as I'm going on the air to bring me something, and she hears me go into this story, starts cracking up, runs back to the newsroom, turns the newsroom radio up full blast, is like, oh my God, you have to hear this. The whole building is laughing at what I'm doing on the air, unbeknownst to me, of course.
3: Yes.
0: You know, because I don't know she sprayed it. You know, so the whole building had a, you know, about a month later, she finally fessed up to what she had done.
3: Tom.
0: Like, and to this day, we laugh about that whenever I see her. That was one of the best pranks that was ever pulled on me.
3: I love it. That's great.
4: Especially when it sounds like it wasn't deliberately. Oh,
0: no.
4: Right?
0: No, it wasn't. But it was one of those things.
4: It came out as one.
0: Right. And she's just like, oh, my God. And she's like, should I tell him? No.
4: That's so funny. That's great.
1: It's too funny to tell them. You gotta let it keep going. Yeah.
0: No, Barb was cool. I had a lot of fun. That actually was a fun place to work when I was there. So
3: that's neat.
0: And that's the cluster where the TV 93 is going on right now. So
1: yeah.
0: they've changed the call letters to WUSWFM.
3: Ah.
0: So make of that what you will, I suppose.
4: Mm-hmm.
0: Yeah, Carl Drake, he was...
4: University of Southern Wisconsin.
0: Wow. Man, oh man. I don't know how you did that so fast, but...
3: Well, what's really weird is that... Does anybody remember what the controversy between the
0: I said WUSW.
3: USW, not... Yeah.
0: Susan's a little slow on the uptake here.
3: That never happens.
0: Here's Susan. Talk to Susan for a while.
4: Okay. Sure you are.
1: Okay, we'll play some country music.
9: Yeah. Well, then I'll really talk to you.
1: Yeah.
9: You might have to start blipping it out.
3: Well, I tell you, country music is one of the best kinds of music ever made. You know,
0: it's like country music.
3: Really terrific.
9: Well, yeah.
0: How about bluegrass? You like bluegrass?
4: I mean, not only is it good, but there's the whole book of The Billboard Country Book is over there somewhere.
3: Yeah, you can look through it.
9: That's the one I threw on the fire a little while ago.
3: Ah, okay.
0: Which, considering it's like 90-something degrees, I don't know why there's a fire in here to throw books on, but it's Larry's house. He can do what he likes, I guess.
4: The air conditioning is so strong that he started a fire to counter it.
9: Yeah, I wish I had a little air conditioning. Mine cracked up. Can I say that?
3: No.
0: I did.
9: No, I didn't go all the way. Anyway, it quit working on me. Tuesday, Wednesday. Sarah and I live in a mobile home.
1: Oh, boy.
9: Not much airflow, and it has been hot.
3: Well, you're living in a you're like living in a car, mm-hmm. only bigger.
0: So. Yeah, except your car air conditioning works.
3: Yeah.
9: Well, car air conditioning works.
3: Well, yeah. That's good.
9: I'm going to see about taking a plastic bag outside tonight and turn the car on and turn the air conditioner on.
3: Bring
9: a whole plastic bag full of cold air and then take it in the house.
3: Yeah, just keep doing that.
9: Sometimes I'm going to have to do that, but you know,
1: no, just yeah, yeah, or right. Just open your freezer and leave it open.
4: Yeah,
9: that too.
3: Put a fan in front of it. Yeah,
1: yeah.
9: Thought about putting ice cubes in the bed, but then I'd make the bed all wet.
3: Yeah.
0: That'd melt pretty fast.
4: Yes.
1: Yeah, then you'd just be hot and wet.
0: Well.
3: But I'm bummed.
9: Talking about my air conditioner?
0: Yeah. Thanks for going there, Larry.
4: There are seven of us here.
1: Yeah.
4: A cat. A dog.
3: Uh-huh.
4: And... five of us, Susan, Jim, Daryl, and I, and
3: Larry.
4: Larry.
3: It's Larry's house.
4: Larry,
3: so.
4: I know.
3: You ought to know.
4: Yeah.
0: Yes.
4: And they're all down here.
3: Everybody's in the basement.
0: Yes.
4: Including all the animals. They don't want to be far from us.
0: Larry's house is kind of the party pad of the crew, basically. It seems
3: whenever we do
0: New Year's Eve or some kind of a big get-together, Larry has the biggest house of all of us, so mm-hmm. he always lets us kind of...
3: We thank him very much for that.
1: Oh, it's definitely fun having you guys over here. It's always...
3: Well, you never know what's going to happen when there's a radio show going on with us. In fact, you never know what's going to happen when there isn't a radio show going on.
9: That's true.
0: Even more so, yeah.
3: Yeah.
1: Yeah.
9: It gets you guys together, and it gets pretty dangerous.
3: It gets really strange. Not tall and dark, just strange.
0: Right.
4: Yeah.
0: You smell oranges?
3: Yeah, oranges. Yeah.
4: Aren't you glad?
1: They wanted...
4: the time of the year?
1: It's like when they got here, they wanted something different for lunch, so I took them over to Westwood Lodge.
3: Good.
0: Good, you have some pine cones?
4: No,
0: they have a thing on the menu called pine cones. It's like it's like mashed potatoes fried up in batter.
1: Yeah, it is.
3: Really?
0: Yep.
1: They're good.
0: They're
1: really
0: good.
4: I might have ordered those if I'd have known about.
0: Yeah,
4: it. Sounds interesting.
0: Yeah.
1: Well, they were in the newspaper. I mean, the menu.
3: Well, I know, but I was totally confused by that menu. So it was.
9: I didn't have any really trouble with food.
0: They do good steaks over there.
1: Yeah, they do.
4: I bet they do.
1: Yeah, I had a ribeye from there that was really good.
3: Oh, chocolate cheesecake. We can't do this, you know. Yeah, we're on the radio.
4: We're not promoting them.
0: Well, no. I just ate it at Palermo's, which is just up the road here. Not that I'm telling you to eat there, but I'm just saying I did.
4: Yeah.
3: We're not telling you to eat at the other place either.
0: No,
3: but
0: no. You can eat wherever you choose.
3: That's
0: or
3: right.
0: Not choose.
4: We're not choose.
0: No, they can't do that, Susan. Why don't you let us do the heavy lifting here, Susan? No, what we're referring to is you can't, like, because we're on non-commercial radio, we can't say...
1: We can't do call to action.
0: We can't say
1: right.
0: Go in there.
1: Yeah.
9: Oh, no, I was just going
0: to
9: say...
0: great, thanks. I'm sure you were. Thank you very much. Oh, it's parking story. Oh, well, that you...
9: That's what I was going to talk about.
0: That's actually a really funny story.
9: Yeah. He went to go pick up his grandson at the YMCA.
0: Which is located, like, not at all far from the restaurant.
4: Right.
9: No. And it was dark, and it was winter, and there was snow and ice everywhere. And he mistakenly took a wrong turn. And the next thing he knew, he was going downhill – and went sliding across a huge pond.
3: Oh, my gosh.
9: That was like 30 or 40 foot in the middle.
0: 30 feet, yeah.
9: Yeah.
4: Wow.
9: And he just managed to get his truck back over to the edge before the ice started cracking.
3: Oh, gosh. Oh,
9: God. So he had to have the truck
3: towed. Oops.
9: Out of the pond, off the pond.
0: Wow. Imagine having to make that phone call to the tow. Uh-huh. Well, you're not going to believe this.
1: I just lost my vehicle in the drink.
0: So to say the least, we've not let him live that down since.
3: Uh-huh. Yeah.
1: Well, he always teases Jim and I about sitting at separate tables.
0: Oh, yeah.
9: Oh, yeah. That was a good one, too.
4: What was this now?
0: Okay, well, Larry and I had to do some stuff out of Q&A. I think it was when we were installing the new automation.
1: Yep, yep. Right.
0: So so I said, look, you know, since you did all this work before we got there, you know, just run over Palermo's, I'll buy you dinner. So, you know, so we did that and took a cab. Now, for those who don't know, both me and Larry is blind, okay? So, you know, me and Larry, the two blind guys, we go in, you know, him with the dog, me with the can, and we walk in, we sit down and, you know, say hi to Pete, the proprietor, and stuff. What we didn't know was at that time, as we're sitting down, a number of awkward and strange looks are being passed silently between Pete, the waiter, and the other customers in the restaurant. About 5 minutes after we had sat down, Pete comes over and he said something to the effect of, look, I don't want to get in your business, but did you two mean to sit at separate tables? Like, all the customers, like, they'd all been looking back at each other, like, are you going to say something? So we've been sitting there for 5 minutes, not even knowing that the other one was not at the table.
3: I've got a similar story. There used to be, when we used to work at Verizon's, I'm sorry, Horizons for the Blind.
1: Oops.
0: No, that's Horizons for the Blind.
3: Yes. Anyway, there was the location of the of I can't do that. Horizon. It keeps coming out with a V in front of it. Anyway,
4: what was that? That was a dog.
9: I
4: play
9: the Kong.
3: Anyway,
9: he ran into the door.
3: Anyway, this was a big bank building, and the Horizons was up on the second or third floor, whatever it was.
4: Floor, yeah, and there was there was four doors across the front, three of which were usually closed.
3: One of which was usually open.
4: Propped open. And Don, who was also totally blind, was the husband of the manager of Horizons. So he would walk in, and it was so often that he would end up going through one of the doors that was closed.
3: He would open it and go through it.
4: Go through it, even though he might be right next to the one that was open.
3: He didn't.
1: He was like a cat, didn't like closed doors.
3: Right. Didn't realize there was an open one next to it.
4: Right,
3: you know,
4: exactly.
3: But it was so funny.
4: Yep.
1: Have you jumped into IRC to see if anything was going on there?
4: No, I haven't thought of that. I've got IRC
3: on the computer, Mason.
4: And I've got it on this phone.
0: Do you want to give the phone number in case anybody wants to? Not that I'll hear it, but you can call.
4: About ID time.
0: Oh. Well, howdy, folks. It's WQNA Springfield, WTNDLP Macomb, and Radio Free Dish Nuts.
3: Dish Nuts. There you go.
1: Yeah, the dish full of nuts, you know. Yep.
0: And the phone number is area code 309 something or other.
3: 5-8-8-2-300. I wish I could get that number.
4: Yeah.
3: That would be so easy to remember.
1: You'll have to ask.
3: H-O-U-R.
0: Okay, somebody call 309-588-2300 and see if anybody has it.
1: I was going to say, you might end up calling Empire to get your carpet installed the next day.
3: Watch it, dog.
4: Yeah.
1: It's actually 309-588-4687.
3: Yes.
0: Ow! I just injured myself throwing the con.
3: Or you can, or
1: oh,
3: you
1: no,
3: can,
1: don't do
3: or,
1: that no more.
3: Or if you have Skype.
4: Ah, somebody, Dwayne's been looking at the menu.
0: What menu?
4: The what at the whatever Moose Tracks.
1: Moose.
0: Now that's kind of ice cream.
1: Yeah.
0: The Westwood Lodge, you mean?
3: Yes.
4: Well, I guess.
0: How did you turn that into Moose Tracks?
4: Okay, well, I see. It's
1: well, it is a hunting lodge, and you do. Sell,
3: the Moose Tracks at Westwood looks good.
0: My God! That's Moose Track Pie!
3: It's good, though.
0: It's good, though.
4: Says, remind you that you can join the conversation by calling 309-588-4687 or Skyping TND Show.
3: Mm-hmm.
4: And apparently the way it is capital T, capital D, and
3: show. What? TND Show. Okay. Not,
4: well,
3: he,
4: capital
3: he,
4: or not? No?
3: Well, it doesn't matter.
4: Okay.
1: No. TND Show is the Skype name.
3: Yes.
4: Byron says Moose and Squirrel.
3: Moose and Squirrel.
0: We got them, Natasha.
3: Mm-hmm.
1: Well, they had...
4: we playing on RFD, Tom and Daryl Show Live from Springfield with your host, Tom Daryl Pembertinkle.
0: Well, that'll never die.
4: And Larry.
9: I thought it was Jim Pim.
0: No, that's... How did that... Oh, I know how that started. I was just going to say, how did the Pembertinkle thing start? But I remember, actually.
3: You don't want to know.
4: It had to do with...
1: I was going to say, can you tell that story on the air?
3: I would not think so, no.
0: Brad knows the story. Ask him.
3: Yeah.
4: And you would know Blair would say, hey, Jim, do they have apple pie with cheese?
0: They serve it in the transmitter room, Blair.
3: What do they call it?
0: Pineapple cheese in the transmitter room, Daryl.
3: The funniest part of it was he just, it was so priceless. There is absolutely no way we could not lift that and use
0: I
3: it.
0: I kind of did walk into that, yes.
1: They would call it RF cheese.
3: RF cheese.
0: RF cheese. What does Mason say?
4: Let's see. Let's see.
0: Oh, it's scrolled.
4: Bear Trap Nachos, yum.
0: All right. Now what?
3: Oh, let's just sit here. Let's just sit here with dead air for 20 minutes.
0: Yeah, right. Yeah.
1: Oh, well, you might hear JT chewing on that Kong.
3: Yeah, that's true.
1: That noise that Rachel hates so much.
3: Well, she's not here.
0: Yeah. Rachel is in Florida with the baby visiting. Visiting your folks and stuff. And
1: yep. Yeah, Delaney's birthday was yesterday.
0: Yeah, my birthday was the day before that. So.
3: Happy birthday.
9: Daddy's was the day before that.
3: It's a birthday week.
0: It is a birthday week, yes.
9: September's a lot of a big birthday month.
0: In my family, it is. There's quite a few. There's like the first.
3: What I want to know is how in the world did you come up with 5 hours worth of September songs?
4: Yeah, I know. That was amazing.
0: Well, I don't know. I scare myself sometimes.
3: Yeah. Well, that was flabbergasted. I was flabbergasted that you had five hours
4: of September.
0: Yeah, I don't know how quite we pulled that off, but somehow we did.
3: That was very good. I enjoyed that. That was fun.
9: Half of them were made up.
4: No.
0: Yeah, it actually exists.
4: How do you make up the music?
9: You just play around.
0: Nina Cassio, yeah.
9: Yeah, you know.
3: He played some instrumentals that had the name Christmas in it. Yeah, that's it.
0: That's right. Well, this next version of Soft Sounds is going to be another theme show. All songs about birds.
3: Ah, the group?
0: No, the BIRDS, not the BYRDS.
3: Ah, okay.
0: So
3: Birdland.
0: Birdland, Yellowbird, Birds of a Feather.
3: Birds of a Feather, yeah.
0: You know, you get the Fly Like an Eagle.
3: Silverbird.
0: Silverbird, Fly Little White Dove.
3: Yeah.
0: Running Bear, Love Little White Dove. I didn't put that in.
3: Well, that really wasn't.
0: That's technically not about a bird, though, is
3: it? That wasn't in the title, so.
9: My wings?
0: What does Wind Beneath My Wings have to do with a bird?
3: Well, it's a bird.
1: What do you think a bird has?
0: So do airplanes, Susan.
4: If pigs had wings, the way they fly.
0: Oh, okay, we're going to change it to stuff that has wings on it.
3: But the rain. And I couldn't figure
0: out. Gyrocopters, maxi pads, things with wings.
3: Oh.
9: How about Tinkerbell?
0: Tinkerbell?
3: She had wings.
0: All right.
4: Oh, yeah. Mason says, or no, it was Blair saying, may the bird of paradise
3: fly up your nose.
9: Yeah. Yeah, I like that one.
0: It's a country song.
4: How do you like that?
9: Yeah. No, I just like the phrase.
4: Oh.
0: No. All right, then.
4: That's different.
0: Yes, it is.
4: Byron, Tennessee Bird Walk.
3: Oh, yeah.
0: So, yeah, there's all kinds of bird-type stuff. High-flying bird from Elton John.
3: Right.
0: All kinds of things.
4: Oh, weird. Not only did Blair say that, but so did Mason. Must have been almost exactly at the same time.
0: Could have been. Could have been.
4: Free Bird by Skinner.
3: Oh, yeah, Free Bird. Yeah.
0: That's a little hard for soft sounds, though.
3: Yeah, it would be a little overboard.
4: You do have the complication of not only being a... having to come up with all these songs of a topic, but then again, you have to have them as soft sounds.
0: Yeah.
3: So you must have Montavani playing Free Bird.
0: But there probably is a Muzak version of it.
3: I was thinking, yes. There was a Muzak version of Louie Louie.
1: Oh, that's scary.
3: It was. I couldn't believe I heard that. Oh, you really shouldn't say.
4: Renee. Things with wings, Paul McCartney.
3: Yeah, there you go.
0: I can't believe I missed that.
9: You're slipping
0: down. Wow. Score one for Renee. I can't believe it. Wow.
4: That's good.
3: Looking at the world through fly's eyes. Looking at the world through fly's eyes.
4: Yes.
0: So there you go. That's soft sounds coming, not tonight, because you still have one more hour of whatever it is we did this past week. So whatever that
3: coming next week on soft sounds.
4: Are we still doing the September?
1: Or unless we
0: should
1: end
0: still
1: up,
0: be this should be the last hour.
1: Unless we end up going way overtime, then no telling.
0: Well, you kind of can't because you've got to put the free for all in the Dropbox. So we
1: that's
0: kinda,
1: true,
0: we
1: and I got to split the file anyway. It's gonna as it is. It's gonna be a 6 hour
4: file. Yeah, that's a good point.
3: Yeah, that's true. So do you want to play – are you going to play it all at once or are we going to play it out of order?
0: Well, my guess is we're not splitting it. I guess I'm going to have to, but then I'm not going to have anything for tomorrow night.
3: Well, he can play – he said he can split it.
1: Yeah.
0: Yeah, why don't you? Because, I mean
3: – yeah, you might as well.
0: Because, I mean, we got Planetary Radio at 6 and all that. So.
1: Yeah, I was already planning to anyway. I wouldn't
0: – yeah, we'll just break it in half. Okay.
1: Yeah.
3: And you can just give Jim the file for
0: we can just Dropbox it
4: because Jim wasn't here yet.
1: Well, I'm going to Dropbox both of them. I'm just going to split them and
4: basically, I guess the last half hour of the show was pretty talky, but most of the show was more typical Larry music.
3: Most of the show was playing music because we were having trouble with
1: they were trying to find things and they were they weren't down here, so I could do a good voice break with them.
4: Yeah, that's true.
0: Okay, now for those who were not listening. Or for those who actually were listening to Larry's show, let me tell you what was going on behind the scenes. Behind the scenes, the conversations you didn't hear while Larry's down here playing music, Tom and Daryl were in another part of the house, and it sounded something like this.
4: Uh-oh.
0: So what's wrong with the computer? I don't know what's wrong with the computer! And I can't tell you what... Blah, blah, blah, blah, blah, blah,
4: blah. Actually, nothing like that happened, believe it or not.
9: The dog goes over to
4: him.
0: That just sounded like a psychotic cat.
3: He came over to comfort me. Were you really unhappy? I'll come over and talk to you.
1: Sound like a Schrodinger's cat.
3: Hello. He brought me the Kong. Here, well, I'll play with you. Don't get mad.
0: Somebody loves you, Daryl.
1: Yeah.
4: Oh, that's funny.
1: Yeah, earlier in the show, you didn't hear it. He said he was getting licked in the face. I said, Tom, what are you doing over there?
3: And I said, Tom hasn't done that for years.
0: Sorry to hear that. Not as sorry as you, but sorry to hear that nonetheless.
3: Oh, well.
4: Tangerine Dream, rain birds move.
3: Ooh.
0: I don't think I put in any Tangerine Dream.
3: But they would be that would fit.
0: Although
3: soft
0: it sure, sure would be soft.
3: It wouldn't get
0: I think all of their songs are about an hour and a half in length, but
3: well, that's true. You could fill up at least one of the hours with that.
0: You did that you could.
9: I got 5 hours.
0: Yeah, the secret's out.
9: That, we only played four songs.
0: Yeah, one of them was by Yanni and
3: oh gosh.
0: Oh gosh. Oh gosh. Oh gosh, I did not do that.
1: Yes you did. Oh, gosh, you did do that.
0: No, I didn't. Nice. What I love is my old man and Larry just piles right in.
4: Byron, okay, mark this whole thing.
3: Oh, knowing Pat, it will be marked. Yes, yes, yes.
0: At least Daryl's cat noise. I thought that was. Radio. I think I'm surprised the cat didn't freak out when you did that.
3: Didn't.
4: Radio dude said, Dwayne, Radio dude said, pass opening, gonna be long and wide.
0: Uh-oh. Somebody better let Pat know that.
3: Ouch.
9: That one,
4: yeah, good point.
1: I could, following that, you can play White Snake.
0: Yow! Yow! What, slide it in?
1: Yep.
4: Oh, jeez.
3: We got a record from Frank.
4: Bring it.
3: What's that?
4: You brought it?
3: No, I did not remember to bring it. I was going to bring it, but I knew we couldn't play it, and I didn't have a chance to encode it. No, right. There's a record called
4: Candy Wrapper.
3: Candy Wrapper.
4: And it is the funniest, one of the funniest things I've heard in ages.
0: Yeah, we'll play that, and we'll back it up with Stickball.
3: And you, yeah, exactly. That's pretty much it. Yeah, that's pretty much it. Yes, using candy bar references.
4: It is funny.
0: For those who've never heard Stickball, it is quite possibly one of the most offensive records ever made.
3: Ever made? Yes.
0: Go on YouTube and look up Stickball and see if you can find it and play it for yourself.
4: And in fact, there was like a part two thing or something.
3: Yes, which
4: where
3: was
4: he
3: even
4: described what happened or whatever. It was kind of a
3: well, it was fine
4: thing,
3: and it was and the part two was fine for a while, but it got pretty. You couldn't play that either.
0: I accidentally made a girl that I was.
3: Well,
0: seeing.
3: Really. How do you do that?
0: Well, if you're drunk. Anyway,
4: I'm choking.
1: Boy, that didn't sound good.
0: You know about making a girl, Daryl.
3: Never mind.
4: where is this? I wonder if I can find it. There's a great line from Dwayne.
3: Accidentally made a girl.
4: Yeah.
3: Poor kid.
4: Poor Katie.
0: Wow!
1: Oh!
0: Oh! Ow! Oh! Ooh!
3: Hey, it takes two. You know, you can't do it by yourself.
0: Oh, boy! Wow! That I wow.
4: It's not often that you can make Jim pretty speechless.
0: I don't even know what to say to that. And it was Dwayne who did it.
4: I know.
3: Although I was thinking it.
0: Well, let me just say this. to both Daryl and Duane, and I mean this in the most loving way possible, and the horse you rode in. My dog will not be listening to the replay of this show.
3: I better call Katie and tell her to listen. Okay.
0: You can jump up right on that same horse there, Suze.
3: Oh. Well, Jim, tell us what...
9: I never got off of it.
3: Tell us, Jim, what were you trying to say before you were so rudely interrupted?
4: I don't even remember.
0: I have no clue where
1: I think that one's been derailed and gone over the cliff.
0: Oh, boy.
9: Put out the pasture?
3: Yeah.
0: Why are y'all listening to this crap?
3: Hey, you should play Chicken Man. That's a bird.
0: Oh, Chicken Man.
3: Yes.
0: Okay.
3: Well.
0: I don't think we have any chicken songs in there.
1: Well, you could play In the Mood by Ray Stevens.
4: Dory Anderson, Excellent Birds.
0: Oh, yeah. I actually forgot about that one.
4: Brian in Alabama.
0: With the banjo on his knee. You know, it was so funny because Larry just mentioned that In the Mood, the Henhouse 5 Ray Stevens thing. Mm-hmm. Some guy, you have to be careful when you request a song on my show.
3: Uh-huh.
0: Because it might turn into a thing that you didn't intend. Like, I don't know if you guys heard it a few weeks back. Actually two Sundays ago, somebody called up and wanted to hear DOA by Blood Rock.
1: Oh, I remember hearing that.
0: So we turned it into a full hour of songs with motor vehicle accidents. Leader of the Pack.
3: How about I Want My Baby Back?
0: Transfusion. I want Terminus My Baby Back. Terminus El Dorado by Ted Nugent.
3: Yeah. Oh, God, yes.
0: Hello, This Is Joni by Paul Evans. I mean, everything I could find. Yeah. Judy May by Boomer Castleman.
3: What's that flashing light, Tom?
4: My flashlight.
3: Oh, okay.
0: You know,
4: did you have
0: Condition Red by The Goodies.
4: Right, I remember that one.
0: Oh,
4: did you
0: God.
4: Have I Want My Baby Back?
0: Oh, damn it! Oh. I didn't think of that one. Shoot, man. Again.
4: That was a good save.
3: Yeah. You just barely made that one. Shoot.
0: Forget about that one. But somebody had called and wanted to hear, I forget what the name of the song is, some song by the Zac Brown Band about chicken dinner or something like that. So that led to like everything I could find that had to do with chickens. So I put that Henhouse 5 in there. I played Chicken Truck by John Anderson.
3: What about the thing where the load of hens, the truck got...
0: Yeah, that was Chicken Truck, yeah.
3: Okay.
0: Yeah. You know, just everything we could find. And the funny thing is, about 25 minutes into it, the guy who had made the original request calls back. I answer the phone, and he goes, "What did I do?"
4: Oh, good.
0: So yeah, if you request a song on my show, you really have to be careful because it may morph into something you hadn't intended.
3: Right. That happens to us now and then too, especially when if a song reminds me, and there are occasions when songs remind me of other songs.
0: Oh,
3: I don't know if that's ever happened, if you ever noticed that.
1: I think that's happened to all of us.
0: Oh yeah, these little brainstorms that'll happen that it's just like, you know, and it never fails. You think of one about 20 seconds before the one that's currently playing ends.
3: And so
0: like
3: you can't put it in next.
4: Go get it.
0: Yes.
1: Yeah, because you're like, oh, where is it?
0: Exactly.
3: It's never where you think it should be.
4: Right. That certainly happens, especially when we want to play answers to things
3: or parodies of things. Although yesterday, during the day, I found it within the time before the song ended. I can't remember which one. Mickey and Ricky, yeah. Oh, Ricky. By Weird Al.
0: So, yeah, these little brainstorms or whatever you can hear on my radio broadcast, which is at 2 o'clock Sunday afternoon on the big old WQNA radio station.
3: And at 10 p.m. or 11.
0: Or 11. Yeah, I noticed it's kind of a sliding scale.
4: When Daryl...
3: When I fell asleep in the afternoon, I forgot to put the...
1: Or
0: you know, and I never call you because I don't want a mother hen. You know.
3: Oh please, if you don't hear it at 10 o'clock, call.
4: Go ahead and call.
0: Okay, okay.
3: That you have absolutely you have our permission to
0: okay.
3: do that.
0: And, all right. Okay.
1: And then of course,
4: then I'll go wake Daryl. And-
3: yeah. And the same thing yeah. has happened occasionally with Soft Sounds. It might run at 1 a.m.
0: Hey, yeah. where's Soft Sounds? I don't know where Soft Sounds is.
3: Oh shoot.
0: I'm gonna wake up Daryl. Don't have a live mic in front of him. Byron found that out the hard way.
4: Clay points out that Detroit Rock City has a crash.
0: Yeah, we played it, yes.
4: You played that one, okay, good.
0: Yeah. No, the great part about it is that my listeners are as sick and twisted as I am.
3: Well, they wouldn't be listening.
0: And well, and yeah. they'll actually call and request this stuff.
3: Yeah.
4: Mason you know. Pointed out.
3: Well, if I had actually listened to the show live, I would have said, why didn't you play the, you know,
0: yes.
3: I want my baby back.
0: But do see, you I know did the show at a time that's convenient for me, but not for you, so.
3: Right. right.
4: And Mason points out another bird song, Fly It at Night by Chilliwack.
3: Ooh,
0: that's
3: I love Chilliwack.
0: Great song. That is a great song.
4: Mm-hmm.
0: Well, I like Chilliwack in general. I mean,
3: oh, I do, too.
0: Everything they
3: yeah.
0: did was
3: yes.
0: great.
3: They, yeah.
4: Absolutely, very true.
0: I mean, they only really had like 3 or 4 chart hits in the United States, but
4: yes.
0: if you go back into like about the mid-70s and get the early Chilliwack albums
3: yes,
0: that,
3: they
0: you know, that were big in Canada,
3: really
0: that's some good,
3: good
0: music.
3: Stuff.
4: Absolutely.
0: I've got a lot of those on vinyl.
3: Mm-hmm. We do, too. We just found out about a group called The Records.
4: Yes, have you heard?
0: Oh,
4: of
0: Starry Eye, yeah,
3: yeah,
4: isn't that great.
0: Yeah, that's a great, that's a good power
3: group.
0: Pop tune. Yeah,
3: great
4: well,
3: group.
4: Exactly. Well, mm-hmm. If you listen to Sam Parker's, he did a power pop tribute show.
0: Yeah,
4: and played them the other day.
0: Yeah,
4: that's and,
3: great
4: they
3: stuff.
4: Have some neat stuff.
3: By
4: I
3: the way, I this is just when I see. When I put in a new Parker's Platters, and especially if you already have one in there, I'll leave the date
0: yes, that's
3: on mine. That way you'll know that it, that I've put a new one
0: that's
3: in there.
0: That's perfect. I appreciate that.
3: Okay.
0: Yes. Very good. yeah, I love, you know, kind of the records and the, like the Rubinews.
3: Oh, yes.
0: You
3: yes.
0: know, bands like that that did just.
4: We knew about all the rest of them, but I had never heard of the records.
0: Yeah, that
4: they were one of the best.
0: They were
3: yes,
0: one of the best.
3: Excellent, excellent.
0: There was there was a group called the Stars.
3: Stars,
4: oh, yes.
3: Stars, yes.
0: Sherry. They were
4: great.
0: Good.
4: Also,
3: yes.
0: Yeah, a lot of just really short, concise but impactful tunes.
3: Uh-huh. Yes,
4: yep,
3: yes.
4: Yep.
0: Definitely worth hearing.
4: If at some point, if you need it, we have. What is it, 18 or 19 songs by the records now?
0: Oh, cool.
4: It's basically an album with a few bonus tracks.
0: Nice, nice.
4: Some of which I think are repeats of some sort.
0: You know, and going back a little further, if you go back into the 60s and, you know, some of the jangle pop stuff.
3: Oh, yeah.
0: One of the all-time great records, and I'll tell you why I thought of it just now. One of the great songs that really wasn't that big of a hit, but oh, good God, it should have been. Band out of Cleveland called The Choir.
4: Yes!
3: Yes!
0: What are they called? It's Cold Outside.
3: It's yes, Cold Outside.
4: It was wonderful. And
0: yes.
4: A bunch of other stuff. We've
0: and now it's Cold
4: stuff.
0: Outside.
4: Yep.
0: And that band, the reason I thought of it, because I was thinking of 70s power pop, and that band, if I'm not mistaken, had some kind of a connection with the Raspberries.
3: Yes, yes. yes their lead singer, it was weird. The guy that was the lead singer to the Raspberries auditioned to be in
4: the
3: choir
4: and
3: was turned down.
0: Oops.
3: They turned him down.
0: Should have maybe took him.
3: Yeah.
4: Really.
3: Yeah, they should have.
0: Yeah,
3: and that group was was very much a changing of
4: yeah.
3: Well, they changed people in the – I mean, they – it was another one of the Birds-like thing where they'd have this
4: lots
3: number
4: of
3: group
0: oh, okay.
3: of people
0: yeah, yeah.
3: and then somebody
4: well,
3: else.
4: Got,
3: and then,
4: quite, not a lot of stuff by them, but we do have several. They did. They had some, EPs and stuff that we ended up with. So choir stuff. They did some great things.
0: That
3: yes,
0: was one of those records that I heard about it because the late great Joe Donovan played it.
3: Oh yeah,
0: JS.
4: It was
0: yes.
4: one of those things I heard of because I was living then.
0: You were living then?
4: Yeah, it actually.
1: And you're
4: not
1: living
0: now?
1: And you're not living now?
4: But it had a lot of airplay.
0: You know, and the thing about listening to Joe Donovan's oldies show and WHAS is that whenever I would listen, there were at least two or three times in each show where I would hear something I'd never heard before and go, God, I have to find that.
3: Yes.
0: He had some amazing stuff. I mean,
4: he did an hour every night.
0: He did an hour from 3 to 4 a.m. Eastern time that was the odd and obscure hour.
3: Ah, cool.
0: Where he would play just these weird, you know, things that either didn't chart worth a damn or were just, you know, too off kilter to have been a hit or whatever. Mm-hmm. And it became so popular that it basically kind of expanded and took over a lot of the show.
4: Right.
0: And it was one of those things where I don't think the management of the station liked it too much, but it was so popular they really couldn't say much.
3: Mm-hmm. The another song that was like that for me was Don't It Make You Feel Good.
4: Yep.
0: The Chilliwack thing?

0: there, surprisingly, you can hear a lot of those really quirky things. Is if you ever, I know you've got at least one satellite radio subscription. If you ever turn on Little Steven's Underground Garage, that channel is surprisingly deep.
1: Oh, I like that thing.
0: Yeah,
1: it's an amazing channel. He's an amazing person. That's weird. I was looking up the choir and I see Chilliwack.
2: Well,
0: I guess you would. Pretty close. But yeah, that's a channel that is obviously curated by somebody who knows and loves the music.
1: Yeah,
2: yes.
1: Well, I've actually heard a lot of interviews with him on a couple of other shows on Sirius XM, and that guy is just a genius.
0: Yeah, yeah. As watered down as that whole platform has gotten.
1: I'm actually surprised. Chicago must have played the choir a lot more than other places. According to this, it only got up to 68.
2: Wow.
1: So I guess it is kind of an obscurity.
0: So
1: it's the only thing they charted with at all.
0: So would that have been played like on CFL then, you figure?
2: CFL, LS, both played it.
1: I think I played it too, as
0: okay.
1: I remember, right?
0: Okay.
1: It was out in June.
0: I only said that. I mean, I said that because CFL always had the bigger playlist of the two.
2: Yes.
0: There was always a lot of records that CFL would play.
1: Ah, first released on Canadian American number 209.
2: I never saw it on Canadian American. I saw it on Roulette.
1: Garage rock band formed in Mentor, Ohio. Wally Bryson, vocals, guitar, photo maker. Dave, I guess that's the group he was also part of.
0: Oh, okay.
1: David.
2: Oh, thank you.
1: Smalley. Guitar, James Skeen, bass, and Jim Bonfanti, drums. Bryson Smalley, and Bonfanti, whatever, went on to form the Raspberries with Eric Carmen.
0: Okay,
2: but
0: so
2: Eric Carmen did not get was not in. The choir.
1: Right.
0: But the Raspberries ended up being more successful than the choir was anyway. So.
2: Yes, oh, yeah, of course it was. It was much more successful. But I love that. Oh, and Tom never understands how I get this connection. But to me, there's always been a connection between It's Cold Outside and the song by Sagittarius. My world fell down.
0: It's winter time.
2: Yeah.
0: Yeah.
1: Yeah. I couldn't see that.
0: And what famous person was a member of Sagittarius?
2: Was it either Bruce Johnston?
0: Bruce Johnston. Yes.
2: I think Terry was in there too.
0: Terry Melcher.
1: Yeah.
0: Before Bruce Johnston was a member of the Beach Boys.
2: Right.
1: They were involved in all kinds of things, including the Ripcords. And
0: yes.
1: They did stuff as.
2: Bruce and Terry.
0: Yep.
1: They had a bunch of other stuff they were involved in over the years.
0: Yep.
1: They were also. What was the other band they were part of, or group, or whatever it is? There was somebody besides Sagittarius that they were part of, and I can't think right now.
2: I can't either.
1: Seems like we talked about it within the last few weeks, darn it. But I don't think we made it to the show.
2: Oh, well.
1: I can't think. Darn.
0: I'm not sure either.
2: But anyway, it was. You do realize who Terry Melcher.
0: Doris Day.
2: Yeah,
0: Doris Day is his mother.
2: Sorry. Yes.
0: Yeah. Mm-hmm. That is correct. And somehow, I'm a little vague on it, but there was somehow. In a small way, was almost mixed up with the Manson family.
2: Ooh, I didn't know that.
1: I don't remember if I knew anything about
0: that. Yeah, because it was something. I know that I know that Manson and some of his followers had actually kind of moved into Dennis Wilson's house.
2: Ooh.
0: At one point, and he basically. Dennis Wilson, as I understand it, basically when he figured out what this was really about, kind of abandoned the house and just. Essentially let them have it and just, you know, went far, far away.
2: Wow.
0: But Terry Melcher, not that he was a member of the family or anything, I'm not implying that, but there was some other kind of connection where, you know, he could have maybe come to harm.
2: Wow.
0: You know, just for being in the wrong place or something like that. But I don't remember the complete story, but I know that it was one of those things that Dennis Wilson was loath to talk

0: about.
1: Yeah.
0: And understandably so. But yeah, they pretty much kind of took over his house, and that was kind of the end of that.
2: Yike. Yeah.
1: Yeah, there was the thing that still blows my mind is the wrecking, all that wrecking crew information.
2: Yeah, just it's amazing what they
1: so
2: were
1: many
2: in.
1: So
0: oh,
1: many
0: big time, yeah.
1: Many bands actually weren't the people playing the music.
0: Well, look at the Monkees. I mean, that
1: well,
0: was
1: yeah, exactly.
0: You know, example number one right there.
1: Right, absolutely.
0: You know, in spite of the fact that they probably could have.
1: Right. Well, I think that would be true. Well, apparently, a lot of the Beach Boys stuff was also.
2: Well, that's interesting. Maestro Heeweeney, I'm not sure who that is offhand.
0: Okay.
2: Probably still have the 46. Probably meant the 45.
0: Well, it's a 46, you know. I mean, 46 RPM. You know,
1: if you were listening to it on WLS, it probably was at 46
2: yeah,
1: RPM.
2: Yeah, right.
1: Or close to it.
0: There were some stations, I think, that were playing about like 50.
1: You could be right. And there were a lot more Chipmunk songs being played.
0: God, I always hated that. That was a gimmick that a lot of, and some stations still do it.
1: Oh, yeah.
0: Where they speed the record up. And yep. I just never.
3: Oh, I don't. I never liked that.
0: For me. I don't know.
2: No.
1: That was icky.
2: Yes.
0: Yeah. I don't know why stations. I mean, well, I mean, I've heard
3: WTND and the rest of the stations. You're on the air.
4: Well, I see the inmates have finally taken over the asylum.
1: That's right.
2: Hi, Rick.
3: More. Hey, how you? More so, they kind of joined the asylum.
4: I know what happens sooner or later. The inmates would take over the rubber room. What can I say?
2: Yeah, you were going to be one of us down here if things happened.
4: I was going to be there, and things came up, and I couldn't make it, and I feel very bad about that.
1: We're sorry.
2: Yeah.
4: I was there to harass you guys, you know.
1: Yeah.
4: Yeah,
1: Jim's doing that for you.
0: Wait, what am I doing?
1: Harassing us.
0: Oh.
1: Well, he said he wishes he was here to harass us.
0: Oh, okay. Okay.
1: I said, Jim,
4: that's right. Somebody,
0: him, so that's why.
4: Is there a dirty job somebody has to do it? But,
1: it's a dirty job somebody has to do it.
4: Do it this way, you see.
3: Yeah.
4: And you guys were talking about all these really neat, obscure tunes, you see, like, well, like the choir and Overlanders, stuff like that. I mean, you're talking the great stuff there, you know, stuff that should have been but wasn't, you know.
1: Right. Yes.
4: That's what I love about, you know, I love the obscure oldies. I mean, any idiot can play top 10.
1: And the thing that gets me about it is that there are things that charted, and they charted maybe not high up, you know, not near the top of the chart, but, I mean, that were played an awful lot at the time. Especially ones that were popular in various areas of the country, but not in, you know, not all across the country. So
4: regional hits.
1: Right,
4: basically.
1: And a lot of people remember those things and would really appreciate hearing them. And that's one of the reasons we play some of the weird stuff we do.
4: Right. I know, because it's like when I used to do my DJ shows. The thing was, I used to tell people, you know, anybody can play top 10. That's easy. Mm-hmm. Playing something that only got to 96, that's tougher, you see. But people remember it, but nobody plays it, you know.
1: Well,
4: I love that kind of stuff.
1: What really irks me, too, is that radio stations have, in many cases, very small format, very small playlists.
0: Yes. In most cases.
4: Yeah.
1: Yeah, and the thing that gets me about it is that it doesn't mean it's not that it's small just because it's the top 10, because there are top 10 stuff that never gets played.
4: Exactly. I mean, anymore with most of your terrestrial radio, if it isn't number one, they don't play it.
1: Mm-hmm.
2: Oh,
1: and
2: by the way, Clay says, Sirius XM, what about Flippant XM?
1: Flippant XM.
4: That's good. But, I mean, the obscurities, that's the fun part. I mean, like I say, the good times and eight oldies, you can keep those. I mean, you know, I don't care about those. What I care about is the stuff that maybe only made it in the lower 50 or something like that. That's the good, you know. And there's so many records that the B sides are so much better than the A sides.
3: There you go. Absolutely.
1: Yeah, a lot of records that I've turned over and played the B side, which was, you know, much better than the A side.
4: Oh, I agree. Every time I voted 45, first thing I knew what the A side sounded like. I flipped it over and see what the other side sounded
1: like. And I'll tell you something else. Flipping the record over and seeing what the B side sounded like, if I liked the B side, I would often buy albums or other records by that person or group because I figured if they can make a good B side, they probably have good albums too.
2: Yep,
4: me too. That's the way I used to play it. Yeah, exactly. Now, the only exception I really made were like Phil Spector records.
1: Phil Spector, you kind of knew not to bother listening. Yeah.
4: But he did that on purpose.
1: He didn't want his records flipped over. He didn't want people playing the B-sides.
2: And we, of course, had to work for a station who, when they decided to try to overpower things because they were already hiring new management and changing
1: throwing people away
2: eventually, but they couldn't do it till the contract was out for the person who was coming in. One of the things they wanted to do was get Art Roberts mad enough to quit. And they sent this playlist down from Washington and said, play everything on this list.
1: And nothing else.
2: Because that's what we were hired to do. But anyway, they came up with some great things like the
1: Neck Bones and Hot Sauce.
2: Yeah, that was one of them. And they also wanted Dr. Kimberling's Office, which was a flip side of a Phil Spector record.
1: Dr. Kaplan's Office.
4: The whole thing is, like you say, Spector, he didn't want his records turned over, so he put garbage on the other side.
1: He also re-listed the length of songs. They were always longer than what that the timing he listed on the song.
4: He's quite a character, that guy.
1: Oh yeah,
4: but like I say, the whole thing is, you know, the B sides and the stuff that only made it into the lower half of the charts. I mean, those were the really interesting stuff. The stuff that they play over and over and over and over and over again. I am so sick of Mikey Careless. You know?
2: Exactly.
4: Yeah. Anyway, I just thought I'd call in and give you guys a little bit of hard time. I wish I could have been there, but
3: we wish you could have been here too. But we're glad you called.
1: Nice to hear from you.
4: Then I could have been bouncing off the walls like you are. You know?
1: Yeah. And we're not drinking. That's true.
0: Actually, I am.
1: Oh well. Okay.
5: Jim is.
4: Actually,
1: so am I. Well, that's all right. That's okay.
4: a little taste once in a while, you know.
2: Yeah, exactly.
1: Sure.
4: But anyway, I just thought I'd call in and let you know that I am listening. I really enjoyed the first 15 minutes of the show.
2: I'm glad you did. It wasn't us, but I'm glad you enjoyed it.
4: Yeah, well, Connie did anyway. Oh, well, yeah, I says when I started hearing playlists, I says, I think they got an issue.
1: could put it that way.
4: And I got to say, when Jim talked about what was going on behind the scenes, yeah, that's about right, because I've been there and done that. I've seen that.
2: Not exactly, but it has happened.
4: I've experienced some of that's this, right. You know, technical attacks, you know.
3: Yeah, he'd be throwing computers out the window instead of the frozen turkeys on WKRP.
1: As God is my witness, sure I thought computers could fly.
0: He was
4: going to
0: say that.
4: I'm sure there were a few colorful metaphors. I'm almost
1: we were just having some technical difficulties, and we all knew there was nothing we could do to remedy them except, you know,
0: swear.
4: Yeah, I've been there, done that too.
1: Yeah.
3: Well, since I'm an IT guy, I tend to be more patient with a lot of.
1: Yeah, you're much better at it than I am. I get flustered.
4: That's one of you.
1: Yeah. I hate this computer.
4: I've been known to use the colorful metaphors myself, so it's not a problem.
1: It's like
4: anyway, I just thought I'd call in and see and.
1: Yeah. Thank you very much.
4: Go back to whatever it is you're doing.
1: All right.
4: Keep listening for a while.
3: Take care.
1: Bye bye.
4: You guys take it easy.
3: Yeah.
4: Bye
1: bye.
2: Bye. I'm not sure. Okay, Tom. Bye.
1: Is she an Indian?
2: I don't know.
1: Cleveland Indian.
2: Oh.
6: Dropbox is full.
5: I didn't get that.
0: I didn't want that.
2: Right.
1: That's.
0: Oh God! Radio stations and their teensy weensy playlists.
2: Yes.
0: Don't get me started.
5: All right. Yeah. No, you can't play that. Actually, Art Roberts.
3: We're the best radio station. We play two songs in a row.
5: And then we play them again. Every hour, on the hour, we play another copy of the same two songs.
0: Yes.
5: And we play the wrong version.
3: Hello.
2: Hello there.
3: You're on the air.
6: Hi there. George in Houston here.
5: Hi, George.
3: Hey, George.
6: I'm curious about something. Wait a minute. I think I figured out what it is now, but right at before the last call and after the last call, I heard this real rapid-fire computer voice.
5: That's because there's JAWS on that computer.
2: Related to the call the computer that's being used to grab our Skype calls.
3: Yeah, we're
2: has JAWS on it because Larry's blind and needs JAWS.
3: Yeah.
6: Oh, I didn't know that. I'm sorry.
5: No, you don't need to be sorry.
3: Okay.
5: Nothing to be sorry about.
2: Nobody's worried about that.
3: No big deal. I mean, it's a different setup here.
5: Normally, we wouldn't have the JAWS computer actually the JAWS voice running over the air, but since we needed to have Skype and we needed another computer to get Skype, we had to put it on the one with JAWS, and so he could use the computer to
3: we've got two laptops wired into the audio board, and one of them is just handling Skype by itself. The other is the broadcast machine, and the one that's got Skype on it, since I can't see, JAWS is unfortunately firing it. But I've been hitting the control key to keep it at a minimum.
5: Right.
6: Okay, I wonder, are you going to run past midnight with this tonight?
2: We would like to, but we have a problem that basically Larry has to edit the show into two sections because we've been running since 6. So
5: and it needs and he needs to have it ready for air for
3: WQ&A at 1:00.
5: Right.
6: Oh wow. Okay. Well, just a thought. Well, just okay. It's just curious and. I'll continue on.
5: Okay.
3: Not a problem.
5: Thanks a lot.
6: Bye-bye.
5: Bye.
7: Bye.
5: Oops.
3: It's wanting to say buy Skype credit, and no, I'm not going to buy Skype credit.
5: No.
3: Not right now, anyway.
5: No. Yeah, it's kind of weird to hear it actually saying all that stuff. I get to see it all the time.
0: What is Skype credit?
5: What's that?
0: What is Skype credit?
5: That's if you want to be able to make calls on Skype to telephones.
0: Oh, all right.
2: This is funny.
5: You have to get Skype out.
2: Clay says, "We are Jeeps here. We don't mind hearing the speech," and he meant to say geeks.
0: Jeeps, all right then.
5: Jeeks. Yeah, I don't. It's no big deal.
0: Yeah.
5: I mean,
2: apparently, somebody's saying that Matt and Lester have tried Orca.
3: Oh, yeah, Orca's a nice...
0: I hope Orca wasn't upset.
3: For those of you that may not know, Orca is a screen reader for the Linux operating system.
0: I thought Orca was like the killer whale or something.
5: Yeah.
2: Kind of is, yes. Yep.
0: All right. 309-588-8427, I think.
2: No, 4687.
0: Like I said, don't listen
2: close
0: to me.
2: Enough.
0: 588. Oh, yeah, I'm sure.
5: Five,
0: whoever
5: eight,
0: actually
5: eight,
0: has the number I just said.
2: Whoever gets that call, they won't think it's close enough.
5: 588-2300.
2: No.
0: You should have seen us when we were coming, when we called you from the road. We were coming back from that concert about a month ago.
2: That.
0: You should have seen the three of us trying to remember what the phone number was.
2: Oh, no.
3: Oh, like,
0: get it. Just call Tom and ask him.
2: Clay says, Georgian Houston. Georgian. J-E-O-R-G-I-A-N. Houston. I was going to say hello, but you left the IRC.
5: Hello. Yes, you're a dog. I know. I know. You're
0: a dog and a cat here in the room.
5: Yes.
3: Yeah. And the dog. They're making their rounds.
5: And the dog keeps coming over.
0: Large
5: to say,
0: dog.
5: Hello. Yes. Hello.
0: If that dog jumps up on your lap, trust me, you know it.
5: Mm-hmm. Yes. Oh yes.
3: Just be careful throwing the Kong now because
2: it's late. Yeah.
3: Well, not only that, those boxes over there on that end, I've got an oscillating fan sitting over.
5: Yeah, I don't want to knock the fan over on the cat or the dog.
0: No, that'd be very
2: bad.
0: That's
2: true. That wouldn't be good.
7: He was barely throwing the Kong.
3: Yeah.
5: Hello.
3: Now the air conditioner is the problem. Is the vent down here in the basement is not very strong for the AC, so.
5: It's getting a little warm.
3: Yeah.
5: Don't lick me.
0: Yeah, that dog has the worst breath.
5: Oh, he does. Oh. He's very friendly and very nice, and I do like him.
2: Mason, WQRP, shouldn't they be throwing hams out of the window?
5: That was KRP.
3: No, well, no, I get what he's saying.
5: I know, I know, too. I know.
2: Yep. Weak signal from hams.
5: Yes.
0: More music and less Messman.
2: Yeah.
5: Oh, Kitty's playing with the wires. Oh, that's nice, Kitty. If you hear this little click, it means Kitty.
2: Been put off the air by yet another cat.
3: Oh, there have been times I've been doing my show, you know, going along with the music, and all of a sudden the cat jumps up here on the desk, hits the keyboard, and
5: zap, zing, zong.
2: Yeah. Our cat's done it to us several times.
5: And one day our cat pulled the wires out, pulled the plug out of the.
2: Hello. One time he pulled both ends of the cable out.
5: Yes, he jumped up on the cable. He just jumped up on the cable and it pulled it out at both ends. It was just bizarre.
2: Apparently my mic is still low. I should be able to fix that. Or maybe
5: what did you do the last time?
2: I just sort of held it down. Held the right hand button down.
5: Okay, I'm holding the right hand button down. Now say something.
8: Okay, testing, 1, 2.
5: It's working again.
3: It's
5: now.
3: Working again. It must be turning itself down.
8: Maybe. I don't know.
0: Maybe those batteries aren't as good as you thought.
8: Yeah, well, that's possible. It says they're full strength, but who knows?
3: Or maybe it has its own Skype in there that adjusts its own volume
8: settings. Yeah, right. Yeah, right.
5: It's a Microsoft, right. Okay. Yes, this is a good dog.
0: Did you install Windows 10 on the microphone?
8: Because
0: that one went wrong. Windows 10, yeah, right.
5: Windows 10, oh,
0: yeah, we'll
5: please.
0: Get around to that about 2020. Mm-hmm.
3: Actually, I got Windows 10 on the broadcast machine here, and it's doing very well.
0: Well, I'm glad you like it.
8: Yeah, we've got two machines, and we don't mind it on either of them.
5: I mind it on one because it keeps... Larry says there's a workaround about it, so maybe I can...
3: Yep.
8: Basically, it wants to reboot and... upgrade.
0: Oh, forced updates. Good. Yes, yeah, have fun
8: exactly.
0: With that.
8: Yep. Yeah, that's a really annoying thing. Yeah.
3: Well, if you get the pro version, you can turn that off.
8: Which we'll have to do.
0: See, my thing is, I admit I'm kind of a Luddite, but you know what? I've got Windows 7, used to Windows 7. I liked XP better, but you know what? I'm okay with 7. I'm going to keep 7. I don't really need to upgrade. There's nothing really that 10 can do for me that... I am not already getting out of 7. I don't need Cortana or whatever it is.
8: Mm-hmm.
0: I'm just going to keep what I got is what I'm going to do. I've never felt the need to be an early adopter, and I've got to have it the day it comes out.
5: And what really upsets me...
3: Well, the reason I upgraded this one to 10, because 10 is easier to deal with than 8 or 8.1.
0: Well,
5: oh, yeah.
0: Right, yeah.
8: Yeah.
3: But the other machine has Windows 7, and I left that one alone and will continue to do so on that one.
5: I see no reason to upgrade a properly working machine that has 7 on it to 10 necessarily. I mean, it's just not – after seeing what 10 does to – I'm accepting the one that I switched over to 10, but I'm not necessarily jumping the gun to move the next thing up to.
0: I mean, it might be different if there were a really tangible benefit that I could see that like would be like, wow, if I had 10, I could do this, this, and that.
5: Well, there are a couple of things that 10 does fairly well, I think, even better. For one thing, they've improved the search.
0: Oh, the surgery window 7. I know, Larry. I know exactly what you're going to say, and that's fine. But I hate the search feature in Windows 7.
5: So
0: hate
5: do
0: it.
5: I.
0: Hate it. Hate it.
5: But
0: hate
5: I think 10,
0: it,
5: 10 actually does 10 a little better.
3: There is an improvement in 10 on that.
5: Yes. Yes, there is.
3: And
5: it's still not as good as Search Everything.
0: Right.
5: But there are problems with Search Everything, too.
0: Well, you got to configure it. You got to be careful how you configure Search Everything.
5: I know. Mm-hmm. And I haven't done that
3: and
5: yet.
3: I found – and actually, I find that Windows 10 is more a lot more stable than even 7 at times with you know the things that I run on it.
5: Well, of course, my biggest problem is not so much a problem with Windows 10. It is, but it isn't. And that is that Windows 10 forces your updates.
0: Yeah.
5: And – that the machine that I'm complaining about having it do that is a Dell that happens to decide to not restart.
3: Well,
5: there's a
3: Dell is I'm not going to go there.
5: Right.
8: No, well, they basically have a problem.
0: Oh yeah. Yeah. We know.
3: Yeah.
8: You have
0: all of us at WQNA. We know.
3: Yes,
5: uh-huh.
3: We do.
5: Uh-huh.
3: All too well.
0: Yeah.
5: Okay.
0: You know, and it didn't used to be that way. It did not used to be. I mean, I had altogether. I had 3 Dells. Really, didn't have any out of the ordinary problems with mm-hmm. them. I don't know what the hell went wrong.
5: Well, I tell you, it was a night in 1963. Oh, what a night it was! That the Dells just started doing bad. Never mind.
0: Stay in your corner, Daryl.
3: Stay here. You've just kind of gone off into nowhere in that one.
8: Razor Light says Win 10 has too many back doors for me.
5: Oh, yeah, absolutely.
0: Oh,
5: that's
0: big time,
5: that's the big one.
0: See, and that's the other thing that and I'm not a conspiracy guy.
5: No, I'm not either, but I don't need the thing telling my, you know, and it won't let you turn some of the one of the things that irritated me. It says, well, you can turn this off, but if you leave it off too long, we're going to turn it back on.
0: Uh-huh.
3: Yeah, that I don't care for.
5: No.
0: Yeah, that's not acceptable to me.
3: And the thing is, what they're forcing some people to do that, you know that it can be done is to go ahead and get the professional version because, you know, the home version, they're going to force that, but the pro version... You know, companies aren't going to deal with that, and they know it.
5: Right.
0: Well, yeah, and that's exactly what killed 8, is that, you know, there were so many things that were changed in 8, and, you know, the business users that basically are Microsoft's bread and butter were like, hell no, we're not upgrading to that.
3: No.
0: You know, and then having to, you know, work on training all of our employees and change our infrastructure and this, that, and the other. There's no way. And that's why 8 died.
3: Yeah.
8: Mm-hmm.
0: You know.
3: Yep.
0: But, you know, the thing about the forced updates, I mean – my attitude is, you know, I don't like the idea of forced updates anyway. You know, even mm-hmm. if you tell me it's necessary, the final say should be mine if I want
8: exactly.
0: it to be there or not.
8: Well,
0: but if you're going to force it on me, you better be telling me chapter and verse of when you install this update, it will specifically do this, this, this, this, and this.
5: And on top of that, you don't need to be turning off my computer in the middle of a, you know, if I'm doing a, if I'm writing something or if I'm doing, or if I'm running a station.
0: Yeah.
5: You shouldn't just stop it.
0: No.
5: And
3: no.
5: throw the thing.
3: No, that.
8: Byron has a point, by the way. Windows 10 is much better for low vision people. No cartoony interface. And
5: oh,
8: you
5: yeah.
8: can disable colors.
3: Yes.
8: He says, nice high contrast start menu now.
5: Yes, I agree with him.
8: Yep.
3: Yep. They do have the feature in there as far as Windows updates go. You can switch it to prompt you or to schedule when to reboot where it just doesn't, you know, where it just forces the reboot anytime it wants.
5: Mm-hmm.
3: But they should have defaulted it to that and not defaulted to, you know.
5: Well, there's a huge number of things they should have defaulted to let you decide.
0: See, and that's the thing. Microsoft, and it's not just with 10. I mean, there's been a pattern with Microsoft where everything they do is from the perspective of we know more than you do.
5: Oh, well, how about this? My worst anger at Microsoft is that the default situation is to turn off the extensions. you don't get to see that that's an EXE file.
0: Yeah, that's great if it's
5: insane.
0: Yeah.
8: I mean, that's a wonderful feature.
0: Is that
8: if
0: a
8: you
0: file
8: have,
0: or a folder or what?
8: Right. Yeah.
5: Not only that.
8: And not only that, it's a really great feature if you happen to be a hacker who wants to scam people.
0: Yep.
8: That's wonderful. Because then they don't know.
0: Yeah, they don't.
3: Yeah,
0: totally agree with you.
3: Yeah.
5: I was the...
3: Oh, I turned that as soon as I got...
5: Absolutely.
8: Every time we get a machine, we turn that on.
0: But the but what's frustrating, though, is that, I mean, we at least know. I mean, it frustrates us, but at least we know that we can go in and go in the control panel and
5: your grandma that has a machine doesn't even know to do it or that it should be done.
0: Right, precisely.
5: I don't need to know what kind of a file that is.
8: Right. Byron, I had someone at work who wanted me to turn off extensions because it confused her.
5: Well,
8: I wanted to smash the keyboard over her head.
0: I remember a friend of mine who was you know an older person and not super computer literate, but you know had a whole bunch of pictures and you know had them stored you know as the JPEG files on the thing and and had gone in and renamed them because I mean whenever they were generated they were just given whatever a number
8: random
0: or whatever
8: name,
0: so she went and named them. And then she couldn't find them. You know, the computer couldn't find them. It wouldn't show them.
5: Of course not. If you take out the .jpg, it doesn't know what it is.
0: Well, that's exactly it. But, I mean, because like, the extensions were hidden and, you know.
8: She didn't know they were there.
0: No.
5: Yeah.
0: She was just, well, I'll change the name to them. And she didn't know there was a .jpg to be there.
5: Right.
8: Right.
0: And that's what we finally figured out. It's like you've got to, you know, your names are fine. You've just got to put the .jpg at the end of it so that the computer knows what kind of file it is and say, oh, that's a picture. Here it is.
5: Yeah.
8: Yep, the extensions are there, and they have significance.
5: And the thing is,
8: here's
5: one thing I have to say.
8: Six in
5: persons who do that, there's a pop-up window that says, if you change the extension on this file, it will blah, blah, blah, blah, blah.
0: Right.
5: It may not work. Well, obviously she didn't pay any attention to that. Because that is what happens if you try to change the name of something and you delete or remove the dot extension whatever it is there is an automatic nag thing that will say you know you really don't want to do that.
0: Well, now technically in 7 it unless you just go in and delete the extension it automatically fills it in for you.
8: By the way, the thing about hitting the person over the head with a keyboard, Clay says, yipe, and then, yipe, don't do that, Byron. And then Byron says, aw, you're no fun.
3: I think the best, if you're going to have a server or something that's going to drive a whole network, Linux is your best bet when you're running those because Linux is a lot more stable. And
5: It's not going to keep rebooting on you in the middle of the night.
3: No, Linux will never reboot unless you tell it to.
8: Mm-hmm.
5: Well, in my opinion, that and that was the thing. When I was looking at the Tan did that to me, I looked up. I googled the. You can't really say that. I use a search engine.
3: Too late.
5: And asked.
9: Giggled what?
5: And asked the question.
0: Well, you are frugal, yeah.
5: Yeah. And asked the question of how do I, you know, undo this or whatever. And boy, oh boy, oh boy, there was thousands of people saying the same thing. I was, you know, writing a. I was writing a chapter in my newest book, and I lost everything for 3 weeks of work when Windows didn't save when it shut down.
0: Yeah, yeah.
5: Now that to me, I mean, I could even deal with it shutting down, but for heaven's sakes, when if you try to shut down your computer when it's running and you haven't saved, at least you get a prompt that says, "Did you want
0: you're for shutdown or
5: you have stuff that needs to be saved,
0: right?
5: Do you want to save it? Well, by default, it should say yes if it's going to shut the machine off without your consent.
0: Yeah,
3: it is 11 o'clock.
5: This is WTND, LP McComb, WQNA Springfield, and RFD.
0: Woohoo!
5: Yeah, that too.
0: Mm-hmm. Yeah, just there's so many things I don't like about Microsoft. I mean, that's everybody, I guess. Yep. But
1: and their whole idea that they know better than you do,
0: yeah,
1: is just, you know,
0: that may be, but we're we are still the consumers. I mean,
1: we can
0: buy your product or not buy it, you know.
1: And unfortunately for most people, Linux is not an option.
3: No.
1: Not because it's worse. Because it isn't. It's actually better.
0: But there's a learning curve.
1: There's a learning curve.
3: Yep. Well, same with the Mac.
1: Yes, exactly.
0: Well, you know, and it's like, you know, where Larry says, you know, for like a server type thing, you know, Linux is best. And yeah. I'm sure that's true. But it's if you have someone, you know, an IT person or whatever, you know, like Larry himself, who's well-versed in Linux, you know, then you got it. But, I mean, if you don't have somebody like that, you know, and the Windows environment is all you know –
1: The sad thing is, we are at their, they've got us by the short hairs,
0: and they damn well know it.
1: Yes, mm-hmm.
3: Yeah. Whether you like it or not, they'll force you into that environment.
0: Well, and
1: I mean, let's face it. All you really would need is somebody to write a program. Something similar to what the what we have in playlist station playlist studio or creator or whatever. If there were versions of that for Linux, I would go with that.
0: Sure,
1: right on. Yeah. You know, without any hesitation.
0: Well, didn't when. Skybird Radio was still a going concern. Didn't they have some kind of a Linux?
1: There was a Linux.
8: They were playing with. Oh shoot! What was that one?
3: There's actually a few. Rivendell.
8: Rivendell. That's what it was.
3: Rivendell is still around. Also, there's one even better that a lot of people seem to like called Airtime.
8: Right. I don't think the Rivendell thing has really worked out very well. Yeah. I mean, they may be getting better, but I've never heard of anybody getting much success.
3: Airtime has a web interface where you can program the automation.
0: Mm-hmm. Boy, wouldn't that be nice.
3: And it also it uses for the background layer for all the engine. It uses another one that you probably heard called Liquid Soap. That's for the Linux platform. I know Byron's heard of it. But Airtime's built on that. And I would go with it for ACB Radio, but the only problem with it is, and you guys wouldn't have any problem with it because you only run one stream, but...
1: Right.
3: We run six of them, and I can't run multiple instances of it.
1: Ah, you'd have to have separate servers for each one if you were going to do that.
3: Yeah.
1: And you can't do that.
0: That would be cost prohibitive.
1: Yeah.
3: I mean, I could probably set up multiple virtual servers if I wanted on the same machine, but that can get messy.
1: Mm-hmm.
0: Not to mention, consume a lot of resources, wouldn't it?
3: Yeah, it would. You'd have to have a pretty powerful machine to deal with it.
1: So ACB is running on a Windows server?
3: No, it's running on the Linux. We're using... There's kind of a mix setup that I've got going there.
8: Mason says, Rivendell interface is similar to iMedia Touch that I used at the radio station where I worked.
0: Unfortunately, iMedia Touch is pretty much inaccessible if you can't see it.
3: Mm-hmm. Yeah. We use an Icecast server for the public side.
1: Mm-hmm.
3: And I have, the ACB radio still uses PRS somewhat, but what I've done with it is I've got it running on the secondary mounts instead of the primary.
1: Uh-huh.
3: So it can run all the MP3s at once. And then for live stuff, I use a little program called Stream Transcoder. And it'll come in on the primary mount and override PRS when we want to go live.
1: Mm-hmm.
3: And then when the stream disconnects, it automatically drops back to, the fallback loop with PRS running. So it's...
0: Right.
3: That's worked out quite well. We don't have... we haven't had any...
1: basically...
3: in a long time.
1: So when the programmer drops their stream... It automatically goes back to the automation or whatever is scheduled next.
3: Yep.
0: Talking about automation, you know, radio automation and stuff like that, I wonder if anybody in the chat room or whatever has any experience with something I believe is called Reduga.
5: I've heard of it. I've heard of it.
3: I've not played with
0: it. We know a guy. I haven't met him, but Rachel knows a guy who is.
5: It sounds like a food.
0: General Matt Reduga.
5: One of those,
0: and Kashi or whatever that cereal is. Rachel knows a guy who does a. He's the manager of a Christian radio station in Lincoln, Illinois. Another totally blind guy, and he is able to use Reduga, and he says it's 100% accessible with screen readers.
5: Wow! Mm-hmm.
0: And I've never played with it, but
5: is it a Windows?
0: I believe so.
8: I think so too.
0: Yeah, Rachel.
8: I have definitely heard of it somewhere.
0: Yeah,
8: Byron says Word actually does have an autosave feature on by default, but it puts the file in a weird place and calls it something weird.
5: You have to know where to look to get it back.
3: Yeah. Yeah, you do. I know what he's talking about. It's kind of a weird...
0: Like an app data or something? Or...
3: Yeah, it's like in the roaming app data, and it's got like a string of numbers and special characters.
5: Oh, great. So nobody could find... You couldn't find it if you...
3: But
5: no, exactly.
3: If you... But a lot of times when it does that, and then once you come up, you know, reboot out of a... You know, out of a meltdown or whatever.
5: Right.
3: And you reload, if you just load Word by itself, it'll say you've got a, you know, document that.
5: And OpenOffice does the same thing.
3: Yeah, and it'll let you recover it.
5: Right. In fact, OpenOffice will, if OpenOffice has shut down improperly, it will it will always come back up and says, you have such and such. Do you want to recover it? Well, no. I wanted to lose it. I wanted to lose
8: all that work. Sure.
5: Yeah. Right.
8: Brian, known as Fool on Hill in IRC, says, and if you tell it to show extensions, talking about Windows again. This is a while back. Some of them will still be hidden.
3: Not if you turn show hidden files on. It'll show them all.
0: Mm-hmm. By the way, Susan's going to take off, so.
5: Okay.
9: I got to get up early in the morning.
5: All right. Okay, well, thanks for
0: dress.
5: Coming.
9: So we can go by and look at wedding dresses.
5: Yes,
8: yes. Well, have a good time and do that, and hopefully you'll at least be able to get here Monday.
9: Oh, I'll be here probably Sunday.
5: Oh, yay.
8: Good.
9: Yeah, I'll be back.
5: Good.
9: I'm like a bad penny, honey. I always return.
8: Good.
5: Well, good. We don't want
8: excellent.
5: To.
8: Nope.
9: See y'all later, guys.
5: Bye-bye.
8: Yep, thanks a lot for joining in.
9: Yeah, it was fun.
8: And there goes Susan.
5: Susan.
8: We should play Susan.
5: No, you don't want to play that. I mean, you listen to the words.
8: Oh, yeah.
0: Well, she is saying goodbye.
8: That's true.
5: But she said she's coming back.
0: Yeah, that's true.
8: Good. Yes. Razorlight, I watched a show on Twit, which is This Week in Technology.
0: Right.
8: Not something awful.
5: Yeah.
8: That showed Win10 was spying on her daughter's computer by default and sending the mother everything she was doing. Text, chat, websites, and emails. And the daughter won't know it, so who else is it sending info to?
5: Right.
0: Well, I know that there were some concerns along the same lines with that what the hell is the name of it? It's like that virtual – that speaker – that Alexa speaker thing.
8: Oh, yeah. The thing Dwayne has.
0: Yeah, where basically what's happening is that it's got – you know, like 7 different microphones in 7 different strategic positions, and it basically it's been shown that, you know, in a lot of cases it's recording you.
5: And in fact, that's how it learns your habits and
8: wording
5: your speech
8: and
5: patterns and stuff like that.
0: But the question is, you know,
5: what's it doing with it?
8: Is it just throwing it away, or is it actually doing something?
0: Yeah,
8: is it being given
0: to some entity? You know what I mean?
3: Yeah. Yeah, and of course it goes to back to the point of, you know, who knows about that stuff and who doesn't.
8: Right.
3: Us tech guys, you know, we'll go look at the router log and we'll know what it's doing by looking at the IP traffic.
0: Mm-hmm. Yeah, I just, you know, and it's not, and I don't want to sound like, you know, a paranoid old fool here or anything like that, but you know, I have always kind of, you know, given a second thought to, you know, things like that, because okay, yeah, there are things that can it can possibly benefit you if you want that, mm-hmm. but what price are you unwittingly paying to get it?
5: Here's another one. Whenever a program in Windows, this is, you know, I'm basically talking about XP here. I don't honestly know what it does in 7 and 10. I haven't paid that much attention. But if a program crashes, a little sign pops up that says, "Do you want to report this to Microsoft?" No. I don't know what
10: not
5: Microsoft
10: really.
5: Does not need to know what
0: yeah.
5: my program
0: What are they
5: going to
0: do about it anyway?
5: Nothing.
3: Right. Yeah, the 7, 8, 1, and 10 do the same thing.
8: Yep.
5: Yeah.
8: Clay says, Rachel knows a guy. I think she knows several of them.
5: Yeah.
0: What are you getting at there, Clay?
5: Nothing.
0: We're going to have Rachel open up a can of whoop-ass on you there, boy.
3: She's a black belt, too, so you better
0: she
3: watch
0: is.
3: It.
5: Oh, yeah.
0: That's
5: true. All right.
8: Byron. I wish I could find a better streaming program. Edcast/Altacast is okay, but I miss certain features of DuckStream, such as archiving on the fly and
0: yeah.
8: a PLP meter.
5: Yeah.
0: Well, what I like about DuckStream, too, is the fact that the archive is separate from the stream in mm-hmm. that, you know, so if your stream breaks up, your archive doesn't necessarily.
5: That's right.
3: Yeah. I've been using SAM, and even when the stream... you know, flips out for a second or two, the archive is still solid.
0: My only issue with
8: Clay was saying John Philip Susan.
0: Okay. My only issue with SAM, and I can't put a finger on it, but the SAM encoder has always sounded kind of weird to me, but I can't put a finger on, like, I can't really describe to you what I find weird about it. You know,
5: It might be just a lower quality MP3 that it's kicking out.
0: Well, maybe. I don't know. But
5: I know.
3: Have you noticed it in any of my archives?
0: Trying to think. I don't believe I have. Or
5: well,
0: if I don't know. I have, I probably chalked it up to it's an MP3 of you playing an MP3. And yeah. you know,
5: I have to say that when you edit our show... You know, when you take out the horrible things that we say. and
3: you thought that
0: truthfully,
3: you
0: didn't
3: know.
0: I don't.
5: Well, I know. I know
0: I don't.
5: That.
0: I just cut the silences.
5: I understand. But
0: yeah.
5: What I'm saying is when I listen to the edited version versus the unedited version, as far as quality is concerned, there
0: yeah.
5: is a huge difference. Certain things are almost distorted or like... grindy. I don't even know how to exactly to describe it. Like,
0: well, what I did wrong there, though, actually, that wouldn't have anything to do with the editing.
5: Okay.
0: That means that I raised the level on it and I pushed it too far.
5: Ah, okay.
0: Because I know what you're talking about and I know exactly what I did.
5: Okay.
0: Yeah, that was just a matter of, like, a lot of times I'll go ahead and raise it maybe 15-20%, and there have been a couple of times when I've pushed it a little too far.
5: Right.
0: And some of it have come out with clipping. So,
3: yeah,
0: so that was my fault.
5: Okay. I just happened to notice it one time when I listened to a. In fact, I have been keeping copies of your edits because, I mean, it's actually a good idea to get rid of all the silences.
0: I think the record. I think the most silence, the most combined silence I ever cut out of your show was a grand total of 22 minutes.
8: But that's a lot out of a three-hour show.
0: But you have to do it carefully because the thing of it is if you don't, you can – you know, if something is, say, low but it's still audio and you still want it, you have to be careful how you do it so you're not cutting that out. You know
3: right.
0: what I mean?
3: That's what
0: like
3: I like.
0: If you have like a record with a low-level thing on it. Or,
8: yeah. Yeah.
3: That's what I like about SoundForge. I can set the DV level low and have it do an auto trim on getting the silent gaps out. Say anything mm-hmm. below this DV level.
0: Yeah.
3: You know.
0: Well, and that's essentially what I'm doing too. But even with
8: you're
0: that.
8: You're doing it manually.
0: Well, no. I'm actually using a program called MP3 Splitter and Joiner.
8: Okay.
3: Yeah,
0: and
3: but SoundForge, you can do it without having to split it into files.
0: Yeah, I just don't know how to do it.
3: Just, you just go in there and set it and let it run through the whole file, and it's done. You know, within
0: well,
3: a
0: I've got
3: a minute
0: because I have to use SoundForge for work now, so I got to learn that. But
3: yeah.
5: I'm not mistaken.
0: You know, so I'm basically doing kind of the same thing. But so, yeah, it's one of those things that I – it took a little while to kind of get it where I wanted it, you know, as far as, you know, where it's cutting out what I don't want but not, you know,
8: anything you
0: interfering
8: want.
0: With what we actually do, you know, parts of music or, you know, that kind of thing. And I think I've just about got it.
8: Brian has another comment coming back about this file extension thing.
0: Yeah.
8: He says – no, it won't. If the talking about saying it won't do all of the files, it says if the file type has never show extension set, it will never show the extension on it, even if showing hidden files.
0: Oh, that's right. Yeah,
8: this was at least true in the case of Win2K.
0: Yeah, I think that is correct.
3: Yeah, I remember that in Win2K, but I think 7 and up it'll still show it. The only exception to that is. You can say keep the system files hidden, and also when it and what it doesn't tell you is when you tell it to hide files or show them or whatever, that goes for folders too, because when I've turned on and tell it to show hidden files and even show the system files, there's some folders that'll show up on there that you had no idea were there.
0: That's true. Yep, that is true.
8: And Byron's saying back to the thing about streams, B-U-T-T, whatever that is okay too, but it doesn't do multiple streams at once. And then Clay says it's pretty low overhead, and I lost it because it just took off.
0: It went away.
8: I've got to find it again. Oh, it went way up to the top of my screen of things. Let's see. I'll find it eventually.
5: Okay. You will find it, yes. Mm-hmm. And this stuff will all be cut out of Jim's edit.
3: Actually, he won't have to edit it because I'm going to run it through SoundForge and split it. And...
5: That'll be fine.
0: Yeah. No, I can only, and I'll tell you off the air what it was, I only ever made an executive decision once where I actually edited out content, but I'm not going to.
8: I think I know which one that is.
0: I'm not
8: going to
0: tell you on the air what it was.
8: No, because
10: you'd have to edit it out.
0: No, because if I did, someone would be offended, and I don't want to do that.
5: That's fine. And I understand.
0: But I did make an executive decision.
5: And I would have made the same decision.
0: Yeah. Right, mm-hmm. Yes. Yeah, yes. Where it's like, okay, the program director in me says we're not going to air that.
5: Yes, yes, exactly.
3: Yeah, sometimes you have to make those decisions.
0: Yes, that makes sense. I did.
5: Good for you.
0: Bye. Yeah. Harumph.
5: Yeah, the two guys in the balcony.
0: Oh, Statler and Waldorf, yeah.
5: Yes, yeah. I love that show.
0: Me too.
8: Anyway, let's see here. He says, Clay says, it's pretty low overhead, so you could run multiple instances, I think.
0: Mm-hmm. I'm not sure what that was in reference to, but that's...
8: That was whatever that B-U-T-T encoder.
0: Oh, okay.
3: Is that a player? Or
8: I'm not sure. I think it's an encoder for, like, doing streams, but I don't know what...
5: The streams.
3: I mean, because you've got when you set up a server with automation, you know, you'll have your for an internet radio station anyway. You'll have your like your Icecast or your Shoutcast server.
11: 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Byron Lee calling.
3: Oh, Byron's calling.
8: I heard that. What is
0: B-U-T-T? Byron's Universal Tune Tracker. I mean,
3: there you are on the air.
12: Hello.
0: No, Byron, bear in mind that I will not be able to hear you, so you'll have to talk to those guys.
12: Can you hear me now?
0: Well, I did hear that.
3: Now the rest of us are deaf.
13: Take your headset off so that, and sort of point it at...
0: I'm the only one who can hear now.
12: What? 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B-U-T-T stands for Broadcast Using This Tool. It's an encoding program that's free. And it's pretty good, except, you know, it lacks some of the features that I have grown accustomed to with AltaCast or EdCast, such as streaming to multiple servers at the same time.
3: Oh, okay.
12: But one of the nice things it does have is it's very lightweight. It's not very intensive on your system. And when you archive, it does seem to keep the archive and not break it. Like, for example, when I archive using AltaCast or Edcast, I have to be careful because if any of my streams drop, then my archive breaks, even though I'm streaming to a local IceCast server, meaning that, you know, there's an IceCast server on my network, and you have to stream to something and then tell that particular stream in the list, hey, when you're connected to the server, start archiving automatically, which I don't like having a separate record button.
3: Actually, there is if you want to do local archiving, there is another program out there. Unfortunately, it's not free. It's called Total Recorder.
5: Oh, yeah, I heard about it.
12: I do have Total Recorder, but I never did get around to using two programs for record. You know, one for streaming, one for recording. Because, you know, you'd have to make sure that you launched it and started recording.
3: Yeah.
12: But I do have Total Recorder.
3: Yeah.
12: So, broadcast using this tool does have a record button that allows you to record, you know, after you have actually started your stream, so you don't have to worry about that. But it doesn't have a PLP or buffer meter. PLP stands for poopy loopy pipes in our little circle. So there's no buffer meter, which was nice because if your stream started to drop, you would know that, hey, I'm losing packets. Nobody can hear me right now.
5: Uh-huh.
12: So that was kind of nice. DutchStream has had that.
5: That QuickCast, what's it called again? The
3: Edcast?
5: No. What was the thing that that Chris came up with?
12: QuickCast,
5: I think. Anyway, that will let you will let you start the archive at separately from the.
12: I need to get a copy of QuickCast because it's been so long since I've messed with that I don't remember what it let you do.
5: Well, one of the things it does let you do is start your archive later. But one of the things that it is very annoying is if there's the slightest bit of dropout, it'll sit there with a full, you know, you had a breakup, and you can't make it go away without stopping the stream and starting it again.
12: Oh, so
3: that's not good.
5: It continues to tell you that you had a dropout, but you're still streaming, even though it tells you you're not.
12: Gotcha.
5: So it's lying to you, but it. But it
12: well,
5: when I
12: you
5: first
12: know,
5: saw it, it made me very worried. We're not just dreaming.
12: You know, the problem with QuickCast is that it, you know, it was a very it was a weekend program or something. You know, something.
5: Yeah.
12: He didn't spend a lot of time on it, but he got it working, and it's a very good program for streaming audio. But I wish that he would have kept going with it and kept supporting it and added things like a buffer meter and multiple encoding, you know, because, like, for my show, I'm on three different stations.
5: Yeah.
12: So it would be nice to be able to have multiple encoders. What annoys me is that there are so many great, talented coders out there in this world, and there are all kinds of programs for streaming audio, but not one single one of them ever came anywhere close to the coolness that DuckStream had.
3: Yeah.
5: DuckStream.
3: Fortunately, I still have a copy of DuckStream that I do use, and it does. I did get it to run on Windows 10.
12: Wow. Can you tell me how to do that? Because I was trying how to do that, and I couldn't figure it out.
3: I just set the compatibility mode on it, and it was happy after that.
12: Oh, okay. I'll have to try it. Because the installer wouldn't run, you know, the installer.
3: Oh, that's interesting.
12: So maybe I'll have to decompress the files from the installer so I can run it, because the installer won't run.
3: Yeah.
12: And that happens where, you know, you'll have a 16-bit installer, but the program is 32-bit and it will run. You'll have that from time to time.
3: Yeah, yeah. But I just set it to, like, what did I? I think I set it to like Windows 7 compatibility, and it was fine. The installer, I set the installer to that, and the installer ran.
12: Oh, cool. I will have to try that and see what happens.
3: Yep, and if that doesn't work, just go lower.
12: Yeah, keep going until you're like down to Windows
3: 95.
5: Windows 3.
3: Yeah.
12: All right. Well, I just wanted to let you guys know what BUTT was, since you guys were asking.
5: I love the title. I mean, just the... It's like our...
12: Well, the nice thing is it works under Mac as well as PC, so it's multi-platform.
5: That's nice.
12: And I think it works on Linux, too.
3: Mm-hmm. Oh, that'd be good. Yeah.
5: Yeah.
12: Yeah. So, okay, well, I will let you guys get back to your show. I just want to, I know that Jim can't hear me, so I didn't want to leave him out for too much longer.
5: Yeah. Okay.
2: I did try to put the headphones over partly close to him, but I don't think he heard it.
0: I did not.
2: There's a fan going in here because of the air conditioning issue of not having enough air conditioning.
3: Yeah. In this room.
2: It makes it, in this room in particular, and it just makes it, or, and it just makes it hard to hear anything.
12: Yep, so. You'll have that.

0: I just wanted to quickly pop in there and say hi.
1: Okay, well, right. Thank you very much.
2: Thanks much.
3: No problem.
1: Take care. Catch you later.
3: Yep.
0: And Wayne says take care, and Kale says take care.
1: Okay.
3: Yep, take care, Kale.
1: Bye-bye.
0: All right.
3: Bye.
4: Hold page down. Type a message.
1: Yes. Jaws.
5: It's nice doing a radio show while lounging on a sofa.
1: Mm-hmm. Yeah, you can't do that very often.
5: No. Not really. Not easily.
1: And most of the chairs at WQNA are not exactly
2: comfy.
5: Oh, we've got new ones now. We've actually got some kind of chairs.
1: You got rid of all those plastic things.
5: Oh no, they're still there. Just we have some comfortable padded chairs to go along with the
1: okay.
2: I see. Yeah.
1: That's nice.
5: So, you know,
3: so it's a race to who gets the comfortable chairs first.
2: Mm-hmm.
5: Whoever's running the board gets the comfortable chair first.
1: Uh-huh. But eventually, when he falls asleep, somebody.
5: I only did that once. Unfortunately, you were there to witness it.
1: I know.
5: That was the all night Christmas show.
2: Oh, yes.
5: And I finally we weren't even playing music at the time. We were actually talking about something, and I guess I just conked out.
1: Well, what was really funny is I was sitting there doing this impression.
3: Out of energy.
1: I was doing the impression of somebody I called Barely White.
2: Yeah, come on, baby. Yep, I remember that.
5: No, it was very white.
1: Deep, very white. Yeah. Deep
5: and you don't have to do an impression of him.
1: Yeah, that's true. You'll never find anybody whiter than I am.
5: That's right.
1: That's for sure.
2: Byron wonders if Jim has tried MP3 Direct Cut.
5: I think I tried it and it wasn't accessible.
2: Hmm.
1: Well, that sucks.
2: Yeah.
3: There's some nice programs out there. I mean, SoundForge is pricey, but if you want something cheaper, that's still pretty good. GoldWave is pretty good.
1: Mm-hmm. Well,
5: my office is paying for SoundForge, so you know.
3: Well, that's the catalog of them all. If you want one, SoundForge.
5: Well, that
3: is the
5: best nice thing. They say, what do you want for this project? I said, well, I want SoundForge. Okay,
3: good choice.
5: So
1: yeah,
5: that's what they got me. Okay, mm-hmm. I just got to learn.
1: SoundForge
5: it.
1: Works. Great. I had it for a while, and for whatever reason, we had problems with it on the computer we were using or something, and we ended up getting Cool Edit.
6: Mm-hmm.
1: And
2: we've liked it.
1: I've liked Cool Edit.
2: But it is
1: not accessible.
2: From what I understand.
5: Did you ever mess with Audacity?
3: That one's a little more complicated.
2: Very hard to use. I've got it on a machine, but I can't make it work.
5: Okay.
3: Then there's one that's APH puts out called Studio Recorder.
2: Ooh. Huh.
5: What about
2: what does it do?
5: Is Saw still
3: around? It works a lot like SoundForge, and it's total, of course, with it being from APH, it's accessible. Yeah.
1: Oddly enough, it would be accessible, yes. That makes good sense.
5: Yeah.
1: I have to admit that some of these companies, again, go ahead.
2: Clay says that, Brian says, MP3 Direct Cut's UI is weird, but totally accessible.
5: Okay. Maybe, all right, you know what I probably did? There's probably some stuff you have to use the JAWS cursor with, and I'm not really great with that, but, you know, that's on me.
2: Mm-hmm.
5: You know, so it may be that.
3: Yeah, it'd probably be something you'd probably be able to use if there was a JAWS script in there that would...
5: Yeah.
1: I had,
5: which, you know,
1: I
5: maybe
1: had
5: someone's
1: a
5: written
1: trouble.
5: One, I don't know.
1: I had a little trouble with Direct Cut. But that was just my clumsiness, not being very familiar with it, and I had a little difficulty. But I did get to the point
2: where you can use it. Yes. Thank goodness.
5: And I don't know why the JAWS cursor gives me so much trouble. I mean, I've been a JAWS user for so many years. You'd think it wouldn't by now, but I'm not super great with that.
1: Uh huh.
5: For whatever reason. You know, I mean, that was one of the things that, like, WindowEyes users would always throw at you.
2: Mm-hmm.
5: You know, they're like, well, yeah, WindowEyes, you don't have to do that.
1: Yeah, right.
3: Well, there's some other things about WindowEyes I won't go into.
5: It's like, you know, Coke or Pepsi, Democrat or Republican, JAWS or WindowEyes, you know.
3: Yeah.
2: Mm-hmm.
3: Well,
2: you can throw in NVDA.
5: Well, it's true, yeah.
3: And NVDA is...
5: pretty damn good.
3: It is, and it's free.
5: Yep.
2: That's a lot of difference.
1: Yeah.
5: Yeah, I haven't messed with it too much, but it's very good.
1: It works.

0: it's gotten
1: me out of quite a few jams. When,
2: apparently, KO uses MP3 Direct Cut, and she's kind of blind.
3: Yes, oh, well, okay, then I kind of stand corrected.
0: KO is very smart when it comes to
2: computer-y things.
0: Stuff. Yep. So I give her a lot of credit.
2: Yep.
3: I don't know. I've done things with computers that have surprised me, like, oh, God, how did I figure that out? You know, and then there have been other things that I'm still like, how do you do this? You know,
0: and you know what's funny about all that? Every one of us probably has something that we figured out how to do that maybe at least that a lot of people don't know how to do that, or that you can be proud that you figured out how to do that.
3: And part of it is the radio thing, too, because there have been times when, okay, I'm the one who has to fix the automation, and I don't really know how, but I gotta try something.
0: Yeah.
3: Let's do this. Oh, that worked? Okay, write that down.
0: Yeah. Yeah, exactly.
3: When I did that. Okay, we'll do that again.
0: We'll do that again next time we need to do
3: next
0: that.
3: Next time I have to go fix it, yes.
1: Documentation.
3: Yes. Mm-hmm. Which, fortunately, I don't have to do as much as I used to, so.
0: Well, I have to say, of the automation systems that I've tried, which include what's that? Zorro Radio.
2: Zorro Radio. Yeah.
1: The elephant.
2: It's a free automation system for radio stations, and
0: it's
2: worth
0: horrible.
2: Exactly what you pay for it.
3: Wait, is that the one that's based on Winamp?
0: No.
3: Okay.
0: No. Well, in fact, Studio used to be based on Winamp.
3: Oh yeah, the original. Yeah.
1: Yeah, until version 4.
0: Yes. Yeah.
3: But, no, there was a thing I never played with it, but there was a thing called Winamp Radio Scheduler.
2: Ooh.
3: And it was free, too, and it was one of those things where what you would do is you would – whereas with, say, most automations, you set up specific categories of music or whatever.
0: Mm-hmm.
3: Well, with this, you just set them all up as M3Us or, you know,
0: mm-hmm.
3: whatever.
0: Right.
3: And you would just tell it, okay, play something from this M3U, something from this M3U – when it gets to this time, play something out of this one, and you could tell it either randomize them or play them in order.
0: Uh-huh.
3: You know, so I imagine some stations, you know, ended up using that. I was always going to play with it to see what it would do, and I never did.
2: Oh, I know that the Zara radio thing is used by WRFU in Urbana.
3: I can't tell you what I'm thinking.
2: Oh, I know. We all
0: exactly what it means.
3: Those call letters stand for something, but I can't tell you what it is.
1: I already knew where you were going with that.
0: And that's exactly why
2: you gotta know what they thought.
3: Uh-huh.
2: They had their tongue firmly planted in their cheek. It stands for Radio Free Urbana.
3: Sure it does.
2: Yeah.
0: Uh-huh. Yeah, right. Mother, father, sisters, brothers. Yeah.
3: Oh, I wish we could tell the hummus story on the air.
2: Uh-oh. Clay says, this is audacity, this is audacious. Don't screw it up.
3: Oh, my.
0: We do a lot of laughing.
2: Yes. Clay also says, unfortunately, you cannot correct balance anomalies with MP3 Direct Cut.
3: Okay. Well, fortunately, I don't have a lot of files with balance anomalies. So. maybe I do. I don't think I do, though. Right now, I have a hearing infection, so like everything I hear is a balance anomaly.
2: Renee, Jim never played with it, ? I'm sorry.
0: Oh,
3: how do you think I went blind, Renee?
0: Oh.
1: You're just now getting it.
2: Winamp radio we're talking about here.
0: Well, some people are more interested than others. That's all there is to it.
2: Oh, no. Let's see where that is. Let's see. Mason, Bill and Alfina, that was the guy in Michigan, right?
0: Yeah.
2: Has the call sign WWFULP for startup. And Dwayne says he needs to be radio-free jail. Well, that's where he is right now.
1: Yeah. There was a...
2: I don't know exactly what happened, but he is...
1: there was a radio station in Vail, Colorado with the call letters KMFU.
3: Well, there was a station in suburban, one of the suburban the Chicago suburbs, WSEX.
0: S-E-X. That's true, and they had a terrible time getting those call letters.
2: Yep, and but they were an easy listening station.
3: But I guess my understanding is the FCC finally let them have it, but they're like, if you even think about any kind of double entendre with that.
2: Yeah, exactly.
3: But my favorite, the greatest, I don't remember what city this was in. But radio station, swear to God, the radio station call letters were K-O-M-E.
2: Oh, God.
3: So they would say things like, your dial is stuck to the cum spots.
0: Oh, God. You've got
3: really cum bad. On your radio.
2: Oh, God. This is bad.
3: I know.
1: Safe harbor.
2: My goodness.
3: Yeah, right. I'm just telling you what they said.
2: Oops. Radio dude says he's in jail for young touchy.
3: Oh! Not good.
0: No.
2: Not at all
3: bad
2: good.
3: Bad thing to do.
2: No. Well, I know that I'd heard that he was probably away for a while, so that's
3: so I assume
2: good.
3: WWFU is not on the air anymore.
2: I'm guessing not.
0: It's gone dark, I think.
3: I think there was some FCC touchy for him.
2: Yeah, exactly.
3: Wow.
0: Mm-hmm. Not nice.
1: And not pretty in pink either.
0: Mm-hmm. Well,
3: where do you go from that? Okay.
2: Mason.
1: 22
2: minutes. Grand Rapids, they wake up with WOOD.
0: Oh. That's right.
3: They used to have some really funny jingles on that station. I remember.
0: Well, I mean, what was the station that Dave Marthouse had? WODI.
3: Woody. Yep.
2: We used to make comments about that I wouldn't say.
3: Oh, big time, yeah.
1: Oh, there was a station we used to pick on in St. Augustine. It was WFOY.
3: Ooh. WFOY?
1: Yeah. I'll tell you off the air.
3: We'll go with that. One of my favorites, and I don't know what the hell they were thinking, but the call letters of the station, I mean, they called it like US 101 or whatever.
0: Uh-huh.
3: The call letters were WUSY.
1: Hmm.
3: Like, what do you listen to? Oh, listen to Wussy.
2: I know in Chicago there's a they had a US 99 that was what?
3: They still do.
2: Yeah.
0: WUSN, I think.
2: Yes.
1: Yeah, and then up in Houghton Lake, Michigan, they've got WUPS.
3: Whoops.
2: Well,
3: they deliver your radio to you.
1: Yeah.
2: Well, I always thought, heard that, maybe UPS and FedEx would merge and become FedUps.
3: That's not bad. FedUps, okay. I like that. Trying to think of other, kind of odd. Like odd call letter combinations that people kind of made hay with.
2: Yeah, I don't know. I'm sure there are some, but right at the top of my head, I can't think of them.
3: Yeah.
0: I'll tell you some after we leave the air.
2: Yeah, that might be.
3: All right.
0: I mean, not real ones, but ones that people made up.
3: So. Oh, all right.
2: Yeah, I know.
3: KCUF, right?
0: Yeah.
2: I remember some of those.
3: Now I wonder if there is a KCUF.
0: I doubt it.
1: It'd be worth looking up.
0: Yeah.
3: Go on Radio Locator and see, I guess.
1: Yeah.
0: UF 101.
3: All right.
1: Or a K-Cup.
0: And this is WTND.
3: And up yours.
1: Hello, you're on the air.
4: Hi, George here.
0: Hi, George.
2: Hi, George.
4: There was a radio station in the Chicago area that made national headlines when they changed their call letters to WSEX.
2: Yeah, yes, we mentioned were just that. Talking about that
1: yeah.
2: a little while ago.
1: Yeah, they
4: Well, you did kind of hear that. Okay, yeah. Well, sorry, wasting your time again.
1: No, it's fine. Okay.
0: No, you're not wasting the time. We just
1: no,
2: nope,
1: nope. It's all cool.
0: Yep.
4: All right.
0: Thanks.
4: Bye, bye then.
2: Yep.
1: Yep.
0: Bye.
3: We realize that as much as you'd like to hang on every word that comes out of our mouths,
2: sometimes you go for something to drink or break
0: or listen
2: something.
0: To something else, or actually fall asleep. Or
3: which it's either Daryl or I are likely to do at any given moment.
0: That's right.
1: Yeah,
0: usually I do it at the first half hour of the show.
2: I would love to know how in my ready to send thing in IRC. I have, without having any clue that I did it, and I think I have an idea. I probably hit a letter, and it had suggestions, and I somehow hit one of those, because it's written, unfortunately, and I didn't deliberately write that whatsoever.
3: Well, that could apply to so many things that we talked about.
1: maybe it's got a built-in thesaurus or something.
3: Yeah, right. That's very nice. I like that.
0: It's cute. Oh.
3: Well, I want to say I really appreciate all of you tuning in, listening to the program. I haven't got a clue why you're doing it, but
2: apparently I hit the U and one of the options.
1: Hello, you're on the air.
2: So I probably hit that too.
5: Good evening.
0: Hello.
1: Hello.
2: Good evening. How are you again?
5: You're talking about weird stations. Well, you know, the U.S. is not alone.
1: I am not surprised.
2: No.
5: For instance, there's a station in New Zealand called Rag FM.
0: Rag?
5: R-A-G. It's in Raglan, New Zealand. Now, you figure that one out.
0: Okay.
5: I just thought you might find that interesting, that there is a station called Rag FM.
2: Yeah, now, that is pretty weird.
1: You can go so many directions with that one.
0: Yeah, they have monthly programming schedules and
5: exactly. But I just thought you'd like to know that Rag FM. And I mean, can you think of their promos? I mean,
2: right.
1: Yeah, maybe they play Red Day on Blue Street. I mean,
5: there you go. Hey, listen, I was a bad guy because Connie wanted to talk to you before, and now I'm going to let her
1: Sounds
5: talk
1: like
5: to you.
1: Sounds like somebody's in trouble over there.
0: Oh, yeah.
6: I got my mouth full of pretzels, guys. Sorry, all I wanted to say was hi, and that I agree with Susan. I'm not a big fan of country music either.
0: Oh, well, that's too bad.
6: Yeah, I know, but I'm still lovable.
0: Yeah, we know.
6: I'll give you back to Rick.
2: All right. Okay.
0: See, there is absolutely nothing wrong with country music.
3: Not a thing.
5: Yeah. All right, I'm back. Since you were talking about the strange radio stations, I just thought I'd let you know that the U.S. is not alone at weird stuff like that. You
2: know? Right. I'm sure that's true.
1: Yeah, I'm sure some of the countries are not quite as... strict, and they probably get away with all kinds of things.
2: That's right.
5: I guess every time I hear about that station, I think, that's got to be some strange promos.
2: Yeah, I would think.
0: Yeah.
5: Anyway, I just couldn't resist letting you know about that.
0: Well, thank you very much. You have a good night.
5: Hey, you too.
3: Great radio station call letters. I don't know if the station still exists, but there was a radio station in the town of Seaford, Delaware, and the call letters were WSUX.
2: Oh, yeah. Okay.
3: And it was funny because I, through a mutual friend of ours on the East Coast, I ended up getting into a conversation with a man named Peter Murphy, who was I think he worked full-time for ABC Television. But on the side, he had a little consulting business, and he consulted a big band standards-type format.
0: Uh-huh.
3: And one of the stations he signed up to carry his programming was WSUX.
0: Hmm.
3: So, you know, the consultant, you know, Peter comes in and he's doing his consultant thing. And he's like, you know, we kind of look at it, where the station is and what needs to be changed, if anything. He's like, well, the first thing we've got to do is get those call letters out here and change it to something, you know, better than that. That's awful. And the owner of the station is like, you will not. Nobody ever forgets those call letters.
0: Well, you got a good point there.
3: Yep.
7: Mm-hmm. And Clay says, hi, Connie.
3: So, yeah, I have no idea if WSUX is still in Seaford, Delaware, but it used to be.
7: Well, the way stations change letters all the time, I would doubt it. But
3: well, and it's so simple to do now.
0: Yeah.
3: You know, I mean, it used to be a slightly complicated process, and now I think you can just do it online.
7: Mm-hmm.
1: Oh, yeah. With everything's all electronic now, so you could – the FCC has a pretty elaborate filing system online for commercial radio, and I have to go in there every so often to update my ham license.
3: Mm-hmm.
0: Mm-hmm. We actually did that. We reinstated our ham license because we let it go too long and stuff like that. But it was very simple.
7: Well, we got in within the 2-year grace period.
3: Yes. So whatever happened, and I mean this is going way way the hell back, but I'm asking it because the ham thing came up. Whatever came of like the whole code no code controversy?
7: Basically, it's still around, but you don't need to have it.
1: No, you don't need to have it. They dropped it quite some time ago.
3: Okay, okay.
7: And there was one class for a while, the extra class,
3: yeah,
7: that did still require it, but they have disbanded that class.
3: Okay.
7: Basically, if you already had the license, you could keep it, but they aren't offering any new
3: ones. So kind of like the third phone.
7: Right. None of them.
3: Broadcasting.
7: Right.
0: Yeah.
7: Basically, nobody has code related anymore.
3: It used to be, you know, back before I was old enough to be in radio, that if you had your third phone license, you were worth your weight in gold.
7: Yep. I almost had one in high school.
3: Well, that was the thing. A lot of people got hired, you know, that way because that meant that not only could you be on the air, you could operate a transmitter.
7: Yep.
1: Yes.
7: It was pretty much required at our station.
3: In fact, you remember – you guys probably would remember Beaker Street, the old show.
7: Oh, I love Beaker Street.
3: K-A-A-Y. K-A-A-Y, Clifford.
7: Yep. That was a great show.
3: Which Clyde Clifford was not his real name. But,
7: mm-hmm. Right.
3: But the story behind that was that he actually did that show from the K-A-A-Y transmitter site. It was one of those things where the transmitter and the studio were not co-located.
7: Mm-hmm.
3: And they didn't want to pay, you know, two people, a jock and an engineer, for overnight. So they actually made him do the show from the transmitter site. So he's like, well, can I just play progressive rock then? They're like, it's overnight, whatever, don't bother us. And you notice on Beaker Street that whenever there was, you know, whenever he was talking, there was this kind of trippy heavy music, little soundtrack would be in the background.
7: And that was something
0: to hide the noise of the transmitter.
3: Yes, because he's in the room with the transmitter. So to hide that roar of the transmitter, you know, the old tube units, of course, on 50,000 watt AM, that's going to make some noise.
0: Lots of fans.
3: That's why he used, you know, the fact that it added to good, you know, theater of the mind was nowhere in his thoughts. He was just trying to drown out the roar of the transmitter.
7: Well, the funny part is, and I don't know if I completely 100%, you know, believe that story. It sounds great, but like a lot of things, it could be at least partly not true.
3: Right.
7: In the sense that it was not the first underground type show, and there were a lot of other underground shows doing that. And I'm sure they weren't trying to drown transmitters, they were just doing it.
3: But it probably was the first underground show on a 50,000-watt clear channel.
7: It was.
3: You know.
7: Certainly the only one I ever heard on an AM.
3: I think what made that show was the fact that, you know, that AM signal would transfer out to, like, rural, you know, like BFE, Iowa, where there wasn't an album station there,
7: right,
3: and people could hear this music.
7: Well, I was one of those. I was living in Dixon at the time, weren't you? Kewaunee, and then moved to Dixon.
3: Okay.
7: And during that whole period, it was a couple of years, and basically I had no access to that in either of those markets.
3: Right.
7: Basically, by the time 70 came along, I think I got a hold of the Chicago stations through our cable system on cable radio.
3: God, but I miss cable FM.
7: That was all.
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3: They changed it.
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3: Oh, man, they should have kept it.
7: And
3: now I want them.
7: Yeah. What's his name? Clay says no extra classes still around. Okay, so I don't know. One of the classes, whatever the highest level is, you can't acquire it anymore.
1: I think the three classes are still there, tech, general, and extra. I think are the three classes. The ones they took out are tech plus, novice, advanced.
7: Maybe it's advanced I'm thinking of.
3: Don't know.
7: It was had some code in it.
3: Yeah.
7: Advanced. Yeah, Ray also says advanced is gone. Yeah,
3: yeah, I know because I had a
7: conversation. That must be the one I'm thinking of.
3: I had a conversation with a woman who went to one of the Hamventions back in, I think, like the early 90s or whenever that whole controversy was going around. Mm-hmm. And you'd alternately see people with shirts on that had the words no code. And then you'd see other people with shirts on that would say no code, KNOW.
7: Right. Yep.
1: Well, I can see both sides of it because on some frequencies, if the code
0: is the only thing that'll get through.
1: Exactly, because
0: there's so much noise.
1: The bandwidth that required for code is very narrow. I mean, you can get a code signal out.
0: Well, for all practical purposes, you as the receiver of the code, you're doing is the transmitter is being turned on and off and on and off. There's no real noise. There's no real tone. The tone is being generated by the oscillator in your radio.
7: Right.
1: In fact, some of the early Morse code was done by a spark.
0: Yes.
7: Yep.
3: Exactly. Spark gap stuff. Yeah.
1: Yeah.
7: Now, Renee says extra was and still is the highest. So I guess I was thinking for some reason it was that one.
3: Reminded me of, Daryl. Boy, we're going way the hell all over the map here. But when you talk about the transmitter on and off, on and off, that was something that when they used to do the old Conelrad. Wasn't that one of the things that they had to do is that they would, switch the transmitter off for 5 seconds and then on and then off and then on?
0: I think you're right. I think that was the
3: – And then engineers were like, you're killing the final. Stop it.
7: Mason says, WION AM in Iona, Michigan, does top of the hour ID in Morse code.
3: Yes, they do. And they're in AM stereo, by God.
0: I wish AM stereo was
7: still around.
3: Well, if the FCC had made a decision and
7: one
3: standard instead of you guys figure it out, whatever.
0: Yeah.
7: That was so stupid.
3: Yeah.
7: They did that to a lot of things that have screwed it up.
3: Well, that and then they put the whole, AMAX or whatever it was where
1: it's called putting people that don't know what they're doing in charge.
3: Mm-hmm. Yeah.
0: Oh, let's just do a hard filter at 10K.
3: Yeah, that'll sound great.
0: That is so stupid.
7: Yeah.
3: Okay, here's a question. I have heard this is true, and even though I have a couple of HD radios that have AM, I've not been able to test this. Is it true that if you have a radio station that operates in AM stereo, like the aforementioned WION, that if you have an HD radio, it will give it to you in stereo, even though it's not an HD station, but I mean it'll decode the analog stereo signal?
7: I have heard that. Actually, I've read that a couple of places. I don't know if all of them do it, but apparently a lot of them do.
3: Okay. I mean, there aren't a whole lot of AM stereo stations left, but
0: it really makes me sad because WGN was AM stereo.
3: They all were. GN was. LS was.
0: Yeah.
1: Yeah,
3: WPBM. Well, MAQ was the best sounding one of the bunch.
1: In the early 80s, we had an AM stereo station, WJAX.
3: They did the
1: soul
3: big band
1: station.
3: Stuff, right?
1: Big band and soul.
3: Yeah, because I know that just went like K-Love, I think, or K-Love Spanish.
7: Wow.
3: Yeah.
0: Well, we're getting pretty close to the top of the hour.
7: Yes,
3: and I wish we were.
7: 4 minutes.
3: And we actually, for technical reasons, we have to stop at the top of the hour. We can't get out of it. And I regret that because this is really fun.
7: Yes, it is. And we haven't hardly played any music.
3: No,
0: we haven't even played the polka.
3: You're right.
7: All right.
2: Well, we had callers. So.
3: Well, you cats should join me Sunday at that Q&A, and we should do this again.
0: Yes, absolutely.
2: Yeah, that's what we were thinking of doing. Yeah. We'll probably go ahead and run your show live.
0: And we're going to run it live on TND.
3: Okay. Well, because you're not going to be there to edit the church service anyway. So.
0: Right. That's right, exactly.
2: Well, I think we can get somebody to do it, but Okay. Even so, I think we probably just...
0: All right. I've always said live radio trumps anything pre-recorded, because we can always...
2: And we did have to pre-record the church service, so...
3: So if you if IRC chat folks want to tune in, I'm on at 2 o'clock Central on Sunday afternoons at WQNA and presumably on WTND as well. Yep. So if you want to join, we probably can put the IRC on something that we can read. And,
0: oh yeah,
3: and talk to you that
0: way.
2: Mm-hmm.
0: If nothing else, I can take this laptop.
3: And well, you could, yes,
2: and I can take my phone. Believe it or not.
3: Ah, hey, now we're getting somewhere. By God.
2: And if we have terrible internet there, like we usually do, we'll have the puck with us so we can use it
3: mine.
2: As a hotspot.
3: I always bring mine just in case.
0: Very good idea.
3: Yeah.
2: Yep. Just don't let me forget to bring it. I've got it this far.
3: Yeah.
2: I just don't want to forget to take
3: it
2: there.
3: Yeah, I've got a Verizon one, so.
2: Yeah, that's what this is.
3: Okay.
0: So
2: if we don't get service,
0: whatever,
2: you won't either.
3: We'll turn them both on. We'll have double the power.
1: Yeah, well, I've got hotspot capability on my iPhone. So.
2: Okay, yeah.
0: Okay, cool. Okay. So we'll get something.
3: Yes. So join us Sunday afternoon.
2: Yeah, that's good. Yep. And but this is not a call to action.
3: Or if you'd like. If you'd like to join us.
0: If you'd like to join us, feel free to do
3: yes.
0: so.
3: If you want to.
2: If you want to. If
3: we
2: it's
3: are available
2: you
3: to
2: like.
3: You.
2: Yeah.
0: Yes.
1: If you want to join us, you can go to WQNA.net. Is the website.
3: Don't get me started.
1: Yeah. <We'll>,
2: or WTND.org.
1: Yep.
2: Should work.
1: Either one of those two.
0: Yeah.
2: And people are saying, thanks for a good show.
3: What were you listening to?
1: And with that, I'm going to throw this instrumental on so I can get things ready to close up and get the archives worked on.
2: Yep.
1: And hopefully we'll hear from you Sunday.
2: Sounds good.
0: Good night.
2: Bye.

0: Another 1,000-pound wheel of cheese.
1: Watch it disappear.
0: Magic.
1: Ooga booga. Ooga booga.
0: Impressive. Bring it back.
1: Ooga booga. Ooga booga.
0: There's room for improvement.
1: Bummer. This is RFD.

Well, I think that's all that happened. Anyway, hey, happy Labor Day. God, if I could stop using rented lips, I guess I'd be all right. Let's see. Let me fix this. And let's see. There we go. Well, just hanging out here, and let's see. It was about 103 here today. So, all you guys that are bitching about hot temperatures, if you surpassed 103, then we can talk. Yeah, Yipes is right. Yipes is right. And I mean, it was... I mean, today is the most miserable I've felt. I mean, and it's got hotter here. I mean, we had it up to 106, 107. I mean, so... It didn't seem too bad to me. But now, I mean, my air conditioning is just... running like crazy. I mean, I'm sure my electric meter's running like a gyroscope or something. And well, that's all right. I'd much rather, you know, I'm a creature of comfort. Whether it's be warm or be cold. Oh, there's a shitload of skiing in Utah. Yeah, there's a lot of skiing. Not where I live. I mean, where I live, there's... well, I mean, I suppose we could haul you up the mountain... And let you ski down that. I mean, you could do that. But these mountains are not skiing mountains. Unless you like 3,000-foot drops or 300-foot drops. Yeah. Well, come on. Go skiing. I'll show you. Aha! I just saw Ringo on the chat. Hi, Ringo. What's going on with you? Hope life's treating you well. Let's see. What else has been going on? Oh, shit. Yeah. Let's see, our water supply got contaminated this week. Somebody spilt chemicals or something in it. And so most of the town couldn't do anything. No, don't let it even come in contact with your skin. So, I don't know what the hell that was about. I really don't. But, I know I sure the hell didn't drink it. And I wasn't even in the, what'd they call it? The danger zone. That's a danger zone. But yeah, it's been pretty interesting here. Well,
Can you shower in it? I don't think so. I don't know. When they say that the water is contaminated, I stay way away. And that's all right. I mean, I had. No, I've got spring water for drinking and cooking. I was just gonna say that. I've got well, not now. But I did have about 15 which is not supposed to be confused with bong water. You're right. No, I don't dump my bong water in the bottles that I go get spring water in. But it's a hell of a thought. I mean, anybody thought about recycling? I mean, it might be a hell of a deal. It really might. Oh. Well, hopefully next week I'll have lots of more music. And if not next week, then the next week, because it's, well, wait, when's it supposed to be delivered? I can't remember. But I've got a new toy that I kind of want to play with. And of course I'll play with it on the air too. It talks. Does all kinds of cool stuff. Tells me all about my satellite and tells me I wish I had a real satellite anymore. I mean, does anybody have a 4-foot dish anymore? I mean, I don't know. And if so, can you get anything on them? Yeah. Yeah, it's interesting. A 10-foot. Wow. There we go. Right on. Well, and I wish that hadn't gone away. I understand old antiquated technology and all that stuff, but I'll tell you what, if I were a real multi-millionaire, I'd probably put stuff up there. I mean, I'd put a satellite up there and say, "All right, let's get it on." What is there still stuff on C? Wow, really? I thought the shit was all encrypted. Oh.
Wow, cool. That's lots of signals, Clay said, and very cool. Anyway, well, let's see, where are we? Nowhere. Where am I? Oh, there I am. Oops. Well, I can get rid of that. I don't need it.

0: Oh no. What happened? Something did. Because I know I didn't do anything. Let's see, is that track running still? Yeah, no shit. Well, oh, that's crap. I need to throw that shit away. Well, anyway, came in just a little before I wanted to, but I guess that's all right. I was trying to get the chat on the other computer so I can actually hear the chat. Right now it's all on this computer, and I've only got one sound card. So, well, there it goes. The, oh yeah, way bad file. Now, anyway, yeah, oh my God.
1: One program running link, turn off computer at one pass.
0: Okay, fine, go. If I can reach it. Yeah, this is kind of inconvenient.
1: Wireless networks detected. One or more of your preferred networks are in range. To see the list and connect to a network, click this message help balloon.
0: Well. Yeah, I've got, I've had, four sound cards working in a computer, so how they can have only one sound card, yeah, you're right, they can only have one sound card, sure they can. Whew, God, I wish it cooled down. I have one sound card for every computer, but on some computers it would be nice to have two or three in there. And I thought I heard you guys talking about Utah. Yeah, that's why I was trying to get the chat up on this other computer. And come get your Mormons. Or the Mexicans. I mean, you got your choice. Mormons and Mexicans. Take your pick. Well, no, actually, here where I live, there's a lot of hippies too. A lot of people like to hang out and smoke pot, and so I guess it is a really diverse little community. Lower 70s? God, I'd love that. We're not going to hit that until about probably 3 or 4 in the morning. Yeah. Oh, my. Well, I'm not sure what's coming up next. I really just, I need to plan better. Yeah, I do. But, that shit never happens. Yeah, it's pretty funny. They are still among us. I have extremely short hair, and I used to have long ass hair for years. So, long hair, yeah, buddy. But now, as I'm older, I don't want to fuck with it. So, anyway.

0: Oh no. Oh no. I've been sitting. I thought I was on. Well, you didn't lose it for very long. I don't know how long,
1: connect
0: but.
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0: Yeah, well.
1: Selection.
0: Yeah, oops is right. Oh well, but.
1: Star, desktop, my computer. 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Wireless configuration dialog, the network keys you typed do not.
0: Oh, no, it wasn't. I know it wasn't an hour. Shit. I'm gonna turn this thing off. Actually, I probably need to do that anyway. I need to reset my modem. My WPA key on it. 'Cause it's acting hinky. I mean, the desktop is plugged directly into it. Cell phone doesn't seem to have any problem. Either that or the dumbass that's behind all of it forgot the password. I mean, it's just that simple. Just that simple. Damn, it's hot in here and the air conditioning's not coming on. So, you know, if the air conditioning's not coming on, that's telling me it's a decent temperature in here. And I'm always cold, always. That's one thing you can always take to the bank. Is anywhere I can go in my coat. Speaking of air conditioner, there it goes. You know, I don't know. Maybe my coat is a security blanket or something. But, well. 70 degrees and you're hot. Oh, it's 70 degrees. If I had 70 degrees right now, I'd say, well, you guys, I really like you a lot, but I'm going to put on a bunch of long stuff and I'm going to go out and stand out in that weather. I mean, I'd change into shorts and a tank top and all kinds of stuff. Yeah. But, No. Let me tell you, I know, I used to live in Iowa too, Blair, and let me tell you what, it's just miserable. I mean, really, when it gets up there and it's really high humidity, and the wind isn't blowing anywhere, and if it is, it's hot wind and it's blowing. And yeah. That's not bad. The movie Field of Dreams. Isn't that the movie where they built a racetrack or baseball park or something? I don't know what the hell it was. It's been a long time ago. Baseball field, I think. Yeah, if you build it, they will come. A baseball field. Yeah, baseball. Yeah. Actually, I really enjoyed that movie. I really did. What a good movie. You know, it's nice to find some movies that are just fun. And you know, that are just, you know, the fun type. Or, you know, whatever happened to the real criers? I mean, Where the Red Fern Grows. Oh my God. That was awful. It really was. I read the book first, though, but still. And Yeller here, Yeller. Come back, Yeller. Old Yeller. Yeah. Yeah, that was another one of those, you know, just make you want to cry or make you cry. They made me cry. So whatever that means, or whether it means anything at all. And you know what? I think, I don't know for sure, but if I read or saw those movies again, I'd probably have the same reaction. But I don't know. I mean, I haven't seen him in years. I mean, it's been for years, so. Yeah, all the Iowans, they like to chant. Every one of them. What they do is they go out and chant to the corn. Right, Clay? You should know about this. They chant to the corn. Blair only. Blair lives in cyberspace. He only lives in Iowa. Yep. Anyway. I'm sitting here drinking a cold beer, and the air conditioning's blasting. And I'm still burning up. Well, got to do something about that. I mean, I don't know. Just get high, I guess.

0: names Elvis and Bob Wills.
1: Rangers, y'all give it up, man.
2: What's happening in Tulsa? This is badass. We've waited 12 years for a show like this, man. This is cool. I wrote this song about my dad. A lot of you guys already know this story, but he was a guitar player. He inspired me to play, inspired me to bug the hell out of the rest of the guys to get them to come over so we could start the band, you know. And he was kind of our mentor, my mentor, kind of our drill instructor slash coach slash if you don't come in here and practice right now, you're never going to practice under my roof again guy. And just pushed us to the limit. Looking back, we all really appreciate it now, you know. We've gone a lot further than what we ever really thought we would or expected to, you know. So, in saying that, I wrote this song for him. He'd be so happy to be here right now, but he's looking down and he's seeing how cool this is, you know. So, this one's called Daddy's at Home.

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0: Thank you very much. Y'all give it up for Reggie, man.
1: This is a song by Ray Wiley Hubbard.
2: Hubbard.

All right. Well, little Tuesday's gone there. It's about 9:36 my time, and I live in Mountain Time, so you can figure that out. It's just way above my capabilities right now. See what happens when you start smoking? Yeah, well. So as it be. Oh, 68 and you put the air on. My God. Wow. Okay. That's 68. Man, I'd probably be freezing. If it was humid, I could deal with it. But, if it was a dry 68, I don't know where the hell I was going with that. Well, let's see. Well, I have no way of telling right this second. If you can, one of you guys, I'll put it in the chat. There. I mean, we'll see. I don't know what it's cooling down. It is cooling down now. Thank God. But for about the last 2 hours, I damn near thought I was going to die. Oh, I was hot. Well, let's see. Ah, Ringo's gonna give it a look. Well, all I want to know is what temperature it is, and actually see what the humidity is if you've got it. It's probably a little high here now. My high is nobody's bad. I mean, everybody would go, yeah, I'll snap that right up. And, you know. Well, you know, and here we go, a couple of months from now, I'll be bitching. It's so cold, I don't know what to do, and oh God, and just bitching and moaning and whatever. I mean, so, well, it was like my mom told me, I grew up with the saying, you'd bitch if you were hung with a new rope. Well, last time I checked, now it'd be easier if I IRC'd it. Um,
But who? And really, the screwed up. Oh, and it's very possible because when the heat starts dropping, it usually drops pretty quick. And then there's sometimes where it doesn't. Not here, not now. But I was going to talk about that weather station. Well, it's at the airport, and the airport is about 20 miles out of town. So, what the weather is, what the weather is there isn't necessarily where it is here. I don't know. I've been thinking about putting up a weather station, but I need to find one that's accessible and that I can use. But I mean, I would definitely love to have the stats and everything put up. Although I really don't care. I don't care. I mean, you know, it's... if it's hot, it's hot. I mean... Well, it's like those poor people in Houston. I mean, they're wet. Or homeless. Or something. I mean, there's nothing you can do about it. And probably them too. Oh, no wonder why it feels so blah around here. For us, 40% is incredible. 'Cause it's usually down like 12-14%. I mean, when it gets 20-25-30, it's high. 40, it's real high. And my AC just kicked on again, so I imagine. Well, let's see. What should we do now? Uh,

0: Create, edit, and deliver with Sonic Foundry.
1: I want to add anything that I can add to what he said about the fact that you guys are just... on the American side. Geez, I don't know how... You know, it's so terrible that you don't know how to... There is no way to be a leader in Americana except you guys. You got to control it. We haven't any chance. You naturally things happen like at the Columbia University and at the other mother colleges. No, it really, it's, when I went to school at the University of Southern California. Let me explain something to you. When I went there, when there was a fella in control of the college. I mean, he was the boss man there. If anybody had walked into his office and torn down a picture and did excrement in his waste paper baskets, or had written lewd words on his the pictures of his family, we as members of the college would have kicked the goddamn hell out of this organization. I can't understand how it can happen in the United States of America that this can happen and there aren't enough guys of your age to go up. I don't give a shit if you go to the school or not. You can't stand to have this happen. Oh, Christ, I'm not trying to talk for clapping. I'm trying to talk for you guys. You better start thinking. It's getting to be re-goddamn-diculous. If you guys don't start thinking as men, we're going to have a lousy country. Jesus, I have had the chance to be with guys who are with things and against things. And, you know, Christ, you try as a human being, to listen to both sides of everything. But there's no both sides anymore. They're just trying to wreck our goddamn country. It's time for you younger guys to take over.
2: When it gets

0: some marijuana. Gang will smoke some, gang will smoke some, gang will smoke some marijuana. Gang will smoke some, gang will. Whoa. Well, I thought, well, this, again, I thought that that was the copy that I deleted, and apparently I deleted the good copy. So that means I have to go find it and re-encode it again if I can find it. Anyway, Granny, well, let's smoke some marijuana. Well, I've been doing enough of that tonight for probably the whole RFD staff. So, yeah, I don't know. Whatever. Let's see here. It is about 10:09, 10:10. Let's just call it 10:10. And that's what we are. Is RFD Radio. And happy to be so. But, you know, and it's wonderful to be yourself. Good, bad, or indifferent. I mean, God, when I was working in radio, I could never be like this. But, you know, I don't work in radio anymore. So, anyway, I had some stuff lined up here. Riley probably would love a Hershey bar. Send it on up. Oh. Why is that not playing? Hello.
1: I'd like to bring out a friend of mine who wrote this next song, John Prine.

0: and the Wolf. It's a story with music, and all the characters of the story are played by the different instruments of the orchestra. The bird is played by the flute.
1: Really? I didn't know I even had this. I don't even know what it is.
0: The duck by the oboe.

0: Peter and the Wolf.
1: Early okay.
0: Morning, Peter opened the gate at the bottom of his garden.
1: No. That's definitely not what I wanted to hear. Anyway, that last was Molly Hatchet. Of course, doing

a remake of Freebird. I don't know when it was done. I just sort of happened on the tune. So, well, let's see here. Well, 10:32. I got 28 minutes with you, and shit. I don't know what to do. I guess play a little music and talk.

0: Yep. I think that's what it'd be about like. I came really close to doing that. If my friend wouldn't have yelled at me, it would have been a lot worse. You can't whiz on the electric fence. Nah, you really don't want to do that. Anyway, it is... Wow. 10:49. Local, anyway. Let you guys work that out for yourselves. I'm too old to do that crap. And I guess if we were on the bird or something, we'd figure out a time zone. But, I mean, I don't know. I don't want to say what time it is Eastern. I mean, I'm in Utah. I don't care what time it is Eastern. I mean, that's just the way it is.
1: Skips me like a rock. Roll me like thunder. Knocks me down like a fifth of Tennessee.

0: Yeah. 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Well, anyway. Wow. We've done it again. Another 3 hours gone. I don't know how. I don't know. God, I was just freaking out about it. Really, just kind of, what am I going to do? What am I going to do? And then, you know what, it just falls together. So, I guess it's don't sweat the small stuff. So, anyway, I've had a great time as always. I mean, this has just been fantastic. Just hanging out on the IRC and hanging out playing tunes. So, hope to see you next week. Let's see, what else can I say before the... oh, I've got 2 minutes. Man, I'm talking way too fast. I need to slow it down. Nah, that's all right. I mean, I should be able to bullshit about something. Whether it's our president or the first lady. And I should be able to, excuse me, whine quite a bit. But I guess we don't have that kind of time. Nor do I want to get into it. So, anyway.
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Yeah, give the drummer something to do at the end there. The Manics, Manic Street Preachers, A Design for Life. They're going back 30 years for their fourth album, Everything Must Go. And Talk Talk, It's My Life, the title track to their second studio album. Let's do the nudging bit for the Daily Quiz Weekly Draw, which, as ever, happens just before noon today. The randomizer will be out doing its stuff, choosing the winner of this week's Daily Quiz Weekly Draw, or this week's Daily Quiz, I should say. The nudge button is where it needs to be on the Daily Quiz page of our website, radiocaroline.co.uk. And if you give it a little click, or maybe two clicks, those numbers that come up to the right, tiny numbers they are, but we can read them, and they come back and kick on the randomizer. Just a tad or two that might make all the difference.

Well, as promised, it was Rainbow. First off, Richie Blackmore's Rainbow, made with members of the band Elf, including lead singer Ronnie James Dio. It was Man on the Silver Mountain. And then brand new from a singer-songwriter who hails from Pittsburgh in Pennsylvania. His Darcy Saint, or at least that's what he calls himself. Not his real name, but he won't give his real name, so we'll call him Darcy Saint, which is, as I say, what appears on the record anyway. It's his fourth album, which is coming out in October as Be Good. That was Growing Old again. Darcy Saint on Caroline.

Tom Petty and the Heartbreakers. It was their debut album, From It American Girl, and another American band in Survivor, Eye of the Tiger, written by Jim Peterick and sung by Dave Bickler from the third Survivor album. Now, to another newer tune, although when I say new, we've been playing it for a couple of weeks. It's a feature track, maybe 3 weeks, maybe 4 weeks. No, we'll say 3 weeks. Anyway, These Wicked Rivers, it is. That's the name of the band. They come from Belpit in Derbyshire, and it is their new album, their third, which is out on the 2nd of October, As Fire and Folklore. Here's Sing Another Song.

0: Oh, and they certainly were. And they're singing another song, These Wicked Rivers, from the new album Fire and Folklore, out in October, with guest singer Kezia Gill making herself known rather loudly too on that particular track. That brings the time on Caroline rather nicely to 11:30.
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0: is now 85 seconds to midnight. This is the closest the world has ever been to midnight.
1: The countdown has officially begun. 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The Doomsday Clock, 85 seconds to midnight, is the powerful new release from Stephen Wicks, the definitive rock anthem of our final days. 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
2: 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Read

Paul Simon, the title track to Still Crazy After All These Years, with the saxophone work there from Michael Brecker. ABC in the middle from their very first album, the very successful Lexicon of Love, Poison Arrow. And we started with Steve Harley and Cockney Rebel from The Best Years of Our Lives. Make Me Smile, Come Up and See Me. As we approach noon in about 15 minutes, today's fascinating fact, that's later, today's Daily Quiz Weekly Draw. I'll get them round the right way one week. The Daily Quiz Weekly Draw, looming last just before noon.

Oh, there's a couple of debut albums there. The debut by Maroon 5, at least under that name. They did release one as Cara's Flowers earlier. Songs About Jane, their most successful album, with Sunday Morning on a Monday morning. And then into the Stranglers from their debut. Ratters Norvegicus, of course. That was going to be called something else. It was going to be called Dead on Arrival, apparently. But somebody didn't like that title. I still think not. Anyway, hanging around from the Stranglers. Right, I think we've decided the side of the microphone what we're doing. In a moment, it will be the Daily Quiz Weekly Draw after the Beach Boys.

0: Hey, that's funny, so can I. This is the Beach Boys, I Can Hear That Music, from the 2020 LP. And let's bring the randomizer up on my screen. It is the Daily Quiz Weekly Draw. Got a big list of all the folks who got in for the quiz on the website over the past 7 days and got their questions correct on one or more of those days, so they are in the draw. Click that button and get the ticker running down the screen. Got a runtime of about 10 seconds, nudge value of 42.12. this week, so thank you very, very, very, very, very much for your nudges. And we are off to, oh dear, Southampton. It's you, Catherine Gordon, who last won a couple of years ago. So well done to you, Catherine Gordon in Southampton. You're this week's winner. As ever, I'm about to send you an email. When you get it, we'll have your full address, because you might have moved since the last time you won, and we'll pop a prize in the post at some point next week. And there'll be another draw at the very same time on Caroline next time, next week.
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9: Pat Edison.

Oh, yes. Who could it be now? Well, it was Men at Work, of course, from their very first album, Business as Usual. The band's still going today, at least in name. Colin Hay, the lead singer, is or has been fronting a version of Men at Work on and off over the past 17 years. Pat Benatar into our three of today's bash from In the Heat of the Night. It was Heartbreaker. Now back to the feature tracks list of a couple of weeks ago. It was, I've lost my place now. If I click that, I might see it. And then if I click that, I might go down to Diamond Rain. There you go. That's the problem with computers and screens. You get so many little tabs open at once. You don't know whether you're coming or going. Anyway, Diamond Rain. It is a melodic rocker project featuring The High Priest. Another fellow who won't give his name. Anyway, they're from Sweden, I think. It's their new album. Their very first album, in fact. Out in October as Chapter One. Here's Don't Leave from Diamond Rain.

There's your Barclay James Harvest, a band associated with Radio Caroline, given that we play them an awful lot back in the 70s, and they're good enough to actually mention that on the Wikipedia page for Everyone Is Everybody Else, the album from whence Mill Boys and For No One came from. So thanks, guys. The two tracks, they're milled together in the album. They follow one after t'other. I think for years we were playing just Mill Boys, which cuts off at the end because it does go into For No One. But nowadays we've got the full two tracks together. Oh, good. Now, it's worth a little wait or two, perhaps, for Diamond Rain. Never Leave, we're playing, or what was playing there from the new album, Chapter One, which is out on the 23rd of October. Yes, it's all very well to read things off the screen, but if you accidentally close down the tap, it's not a good idea, really, is it? Oh, no.

0: excellent Dominic, the corridor, or part two of the corridor, from their third album, Making Sure. And that's Guy Manning, one of his many project bands. Guy Manning being a Leeds-based singer and multi-instrumentalist. And that brings the time on Caroline to 12:30. On the way, the Eagles.
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Dipping back just over 50 years for the fourth album from the Eagles, One of These Nights, one of their most popular songs, Lying Eyes, which won the Best Pop Performance by a Duo or Group with Vocals at the Grammy Awards back in 1976. So good for them. Then into Duran Duran from their second album, Rio, one of their best-known tunes, really known tunes, Save a Prayer, courtesy of Duran Duran. And the music continues with the Red Hot Chilies with this.

My goodness gracious me. Red Hot Chili Peppers, first off, from 2022's Unlimited Love, their 12th album, which went to number one on the album charts in just about every country, actually, with a number called Blue. No, it wasn't called Blue. It was called White Braids and Pillow Chair. That's right. Then into Sorry Shore. Oh, dear, oh, dear. The American blues singer, songwriter from New York, who's on to her third album, out on the 9th of October, is Running Wild. That was Mr. In the Middle. And talking of wilds, we haven't got Susie Wild this afternoon. It'll be Steve Dack sitting in for Susie at 4 o'clock.

0: strong performance by Billy Joel from the River of Dreams album, his 12th, All About Soul. More music to come after the top of the hour from Steeler's Wheel and Graham Parker on Caroline.
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6: Good evening. I'm Dean Spratt in Minneapolis with a departure from the normal opening for TNP. Because as this program is being done live and recorded, the day is September 11th, 2003. 2 years to the day since the most devastating attack on U.S. soil in history, with thousands dying in attacks on the World Trade Center towers in New York City, the Pentagon in Washington, D.C., and those who were aboard United Airlines Flight 93 when it crashed in Pennsylvania, when the passengers stopped a fourth hijacked plane from reaching its destination. You've heard about the 9/11 anniversary all day, all week, gosh, for the last couple of weeks, on TV, on radio, newspapers, magazines, everywhere. It can't help but have been somewhat on everyone's mind. We will not dwell on it all night during this show, but neither will we ignore it. That said, welcome to Thursday Night Potpourri.
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0: hope I live. 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It's coming down on me. Here it comes. I'm getting behind a car. It's incredible. Okay, I'm going to have to go find people who need help. Because I don't think I'm one of them.
1: The American people need to know we're facing a different enemy than we have ever faced. This enemy hides in shadows and has no regard for human life. This is an enemy who preys on innocent and unsuspecting people, then runs for cover. But it won't be able to run for cover forever. This is an enemy that tries to hide, but it won't be able to hide forever. This is an enemy that thinks its harbors are safe, but they won't be safe forever.

0: Two airplanes have crashed into the World Trade Center in an apparent terrorist attack on our country.
1: Everything became cloud and smoke. The entire building went to rubble, and we fought our way out with actually one of the casualties, one of the victims was taken out with us. They're looking for survivors. They're looking for people who are in the building. It is really a mess. There's nothing left.
0: Freedom itself was attacked this morning by a faceless coward, and freedom will be defended.
2: I'm speechless. I don't even know what to say. I mean, every day I look out my window from the New Jersey side, and I see these twin towers, and they're not here.
3: I see bodies flying out of the sky, and you can't do nothing about it. You tell me. You tell me what you think. I mean, my heart's in my mouth. I mean, I pray for these people. There's no words to describe what's going on out there.
0: Make no mistake, the United States will hunt down and punish those responsible for these cowardly acts.
3: I've never seen a jet fall out of the sky into a building, no less once, but twice.

0: Alan Jackson with his multi-award winning Where Were You When the World Stopped Turning. And he wasn't the only writer to talk about, write about, sing about, speak about the tragedy of 9/11. In the weeks that followed, everyone from songwriters to newspaper reporters wrote their own account of how it felt and what their feelings were. None did it better than country music singer-songwriter Toby Keith.
1: How many Americans do we have in here tonight? In the days following September 11th last year, everybody that was a poet or a writer or a songwriter of any kind had a reason to write some words down or some thoughts down on a piece of paper, and I was no different than anybody else. That's what you do when you do what I do. And my father served in the Army in the 50s. He lost his eye in a training combat mission. He came home. He put a flag up at the farm I was raised on. I lost him 6 months prior to the attacks on New York City and the United States. And that flag flew out in that yard. It's flown there every day. He raised me right, and he never bitched one time about losing his eye. I never heard him cry about it one time. He was glad to go do it. That's why we're free today. And it's our turn to stand on what our fathers and forefathers did for us and make sure we don't let them down. I wrote a song in the following days after September 11th. It's called The Angry American. I want to send this out to my father tonight.

Toby Keith from the album Unleashed and The Angry American, courtesy of the Red, White, and Blue. His opening monologue, which is actually the last track on the album, and then the song, which is the first track on the album. Don't ask me why they did it that way. I have absolutely no clue. About 19 minutes past the hour, and good evening to all of you on the Wookiee Satellite Radio Network via the Internet, WTNDLP, joining a little late. Nice to have you along. Hello, everybody in Springfield on 88.3 The Edge as well, WQNA, where it's already September 12th, because it's after midnight if you're listening in Springfield. Or if you're listening on a replay, it might even be a different day. But if you're listening live, we're just getting into it here. All the usual stuff coming up tonight. Chris Peterson will be in with the Space Report in, just somewhere around 10 minutes or so. Mike Cole will talk things satellite and digital right around 25 minutes, half past the next hour. Old Time Radio, a couple of things for you this evening. Yes, indeed. We will have a regular Old Time Radio show. And that will be an episode of Harry Lime, starring Orson Welles. We will also go back and hear one of the serials and hear what aired on September 11th, 1945. That coming up on the Old Time Radio segment, 11 o'clock Eastern, if you're listening live right here on WTNDLP. Let's go back and listen to a little bit of Western Swang. Here's Bob Swills. Bob used to swill some, but this is Bob Wills. And a Fat Boy Rag.

Jimmy Wakely Trio and the Weary Old Hill started out with Bob Wills and Fatboy Rag. 25 past the hour, Thursday night potpourri. Good evening to you. Good morning, whenever or wherever you might be listening. It's nice to have you along. We got the chat room open if you're listening live on Thursday night or Friday morning late if you're over in Australia somewhere. Nonetheless, the IRC, you're welcome to join us. The server's duck.informex.com, the room pound TNP for Thursday night potpourri. And a bit of a follow-up from last week when we reported that Universal Music Group was going to lower the wholesale price of its CDs in an effort to bring the cost of them down in the record store as a way of battling the ongoing problem with internet file swapping. Well, they're doing it October 1st. The wholesale price goes down by just a bit over $3. They're hoping record stores will drop the price from an average $16 to $18.98 down to around $12.98. And the reason I bring this up, an article in the Boston Globe today in which they talked with industry analysts, they say they fear it will be too little too late. They think those who've become addicted to internet file swapping and found out how easily it is will not be that easily lured back to the record stores. Universal, the largest music distributing group in the world, plans the price rollbacks beginning on October 1st. We'll see if the record stores, I mean, they say they hope to drop the retail price from $16.98 to $18.98, where it is now, to $12.98. Well, if they're dropping the wholesale prices by $3, I'm thinking the record stores that might be selling them for $15.98 now might make it. But I'm thinking the ones that are selling them for $17 and $18.98, they're not going to make it down to $12.98. Can you say $14.98, maybe $13.98 on sale? It's kind of what I'm thinking. Chris, be in here in a few minutes with the Space Report. This is Sweethearts of the Rodeo.

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1: 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Now, reporting from Rochester, Minnesota, I'm Chris Peterson. The United States Senate approved a $15.3 billion budget for NASA in 2004. There are very few changes between this and the $15.5 billion budget proposed by President Bush earlier this year. $200 million was cut from the International Space Station program because of the use of the Soyuz spacecraft and the smaller crew. $20 million was cut from the Jupiter Icy Moon Orbiter mission, but they explained that this amount was added last year and not used. No other major changes were made to NASA's budget. A former NASA employee charged with stealing a 2-inch-long piece of space shuttle debris has reached a plea bargain agreement which will likely keep him out of prison. Michael Pankovich, 44, pled guilty last month in federal court to theft of government property. The single misdemeanor could lead to a maximum of 1 year in prison and a $100,000 fine. However, prosecutors will only seek probation when Pankovich is sentenced on November 10th. NASA officials met with the media on Monday and announced that space shuttle flight operations would begin again sometime between March 11th and April 6th, 2004. Before flight operations can begin again, however, many changes need to be made, including a redesign of the bipod ramp, which shed a piece of foam that impacted the left wing of the Space Shuttle Columbia, causing its destruction. Also, space shuttles will launch during the day only so that ground-based cameras can take pictures of the craft so that engineers can determine its health and safety once the shuttle reaches orbit. Perhaps the most major change, though, according to NASA, is a cultural one. NASA says it is determined to become safety-driven rather than schedule-driven. The first shuttle to fly next year will be Atlantis on a servicing mission to the International Space Station. The Hubble Space Telescope has discovered three of the furthest and smallest objects in the outer solar system discovered to date. These objects are small lumps of ice and rock called Kuiper objects, which orbit outside the orbit of Pluto. What's surprising, however, is how few objects Hubble discovered. In the field it was surveying, astronomers expected to find over 60 Kuiper objects, however, they were only able to turn up three. With the Columbia investigation complete, NASA has begun packing up the 84,000 pieces of debris collected from the Columbia disaster. Unlike the Challenger debris, which was packed away into two abandoned missile silos, the Columbia debris will probably be made available for research. Some of it may end up in the Smithsonian Air and Space Museum. However, NASA officials haven't decided whether that's appropriate yet. NASA announced this week that it has chosen a beryllium-based mirror technology for its James Webb Telescope project, the successor to the Hubble Space Telescope. The 6.5-foot mirror will be made of 18 hexagonal-shaped pieces of beryllium, which will give it 2.5 times the surface area of the mirror on the Hubble. The James Webb Telescope will be launched sometime after 2011. And that's all I have for this week's edition of The Space Report. Feel free to visit www.thespacereport.com for space news updated every weekday. 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
0: Thank you, Chris. And there it is, the Space Report for another week, the week of September 11th here on Thursday Night Potpourri as we work our way through hour number one. Mike Cole will be in here in hour number two. Back to the music. Cowboy Junkies.

0: Isn't that pretty? Music from Jewel. That's called Hands. Jimmy Buffett, Take Another Road. Before that, started out the set with the Cowboy Junkies and Open from the album, I believe, I'm So Open. About 14 in front of the hour. It's Thursday Night Potpourri, first hour for the 11th of September, 2003. It's good to have you all along. Some news out of Minnesota on the continuing saga of the Recording Industry Association of America. That's right. Minnesota Republican Senator Norm Coleman says the subcommittee he chairs will likely hold hearings on the record industry later this month in the way it's dealing with Internet file swappers. Coleman says that although the record company's offer of amnesty, which was made last Friday, may be a good idea, he's not sure that having young kids identify themselves on a list, essentially admitting their guilt, is necessarily the best approach. Record company has said that folks could register if they haven't already been subpoenaed, and that they could work out some kind of an agreement, maybe which they'd pay a little fine or who knows, but they got to get rid of all the files and everything like that and then register, essentially sign a list. They are not so quick to make guarantees as to just what will be done with your identification because they want proof of ID. Recording Industry Association of America has been talking about filing hundreds, if not thousands, of lawsuits against individual Internet file swappers since early July. But according to Coleman's office, only 250 have been filed so far, with the promise of more to come yet this month. So that's news on the RIAA suit coming up. And it sounds like hearings in a Senate subcommittee on this whole debauchery a little bit later on in the month. And this week, we mourn, those of us who are music lovers, the passing of a true rock icon. Warren Zevon passed away at the age of 55 at his home in Los Angeles on Sunday. Zevon, of course, been recording for, my goodness, got to be, what, 30 years? And has recorded all kinds of great stuff. He had a close relationship with CBS's Letterman show, making frequent appearances in recent years, and in fact, for some time, served as the fill-in for bandleader Paul Schaefer. We knew Zevon was going for about a year of an incurable lung disease. Last October 30th, well after the news had come out, he appeared on the Letterman show. And he talked about how this came to be.
1: I might have made a tactical error in not going to a physician for 20 years.
2: I see. All right.
1: It was one of those phobias that really didn't pay off.
0: He even kept his sense of humor about his impending death when asked, what do the doctors tell you when, after they've told you you're about to die?
1: They certainly don't discourage you from doing whatever you want.
2: Yeah.
1: It's not like bed rest and a lot of water will, yeah, straighten you out.
0: Warren Zevon, dead at age 55 Sunday at his home in Los Angeles, and I think we really need to listen to a little Warren.

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And there you have a whole bunch of Warren Zevon, who passed away. Oh, where's my microphone? There it is. Sorry about that. Warren Zevon, who passed away on Sunday in Los Angeles. You heard McGillicuddy's Reeks. Of course, Werewolves of London, which I almost didn't play in that set. But, gosh, it was such a Zevon classic. How could you not play it, you know? Poor, poor, pitiful me. He wrote it. Linda Ronstadt and Terry Clark have had the big hits with it, of course. Huge country hit for Terry Clark. Understand they've got bad problems with internet reception in the Macomb area. Seems to be pretty good on the Colorado side. We're getting into the satellite just fine. Hope they're having better luck at WQNA. Anyway, yeah, we heard Poor, Poor, Pitiful Me. Sacrificial Lamb started out for my next trick. I'll need a volunteer. Yes, indeedy. There you go. Well, one of the offshoot stories from September 11th, 2001, was that when fire chiefs called firefighters out of the building and down to the lobby of Building 1 about 9:30 on that fatal morning, they only got a few confirmations. And it became increasingly apparent that the fire department's radios, for the most part, weren't working. Subsequent investigation shows that they hadn't been working at a lot of New York City high-rises. A review and a fix were promised. And according to Wired News today and a story on NBC yesterday, 2 years later, radios still don't work right and reliably in emergency situations. Reportedly, the U.S. military has been plagued with similar problems during the conflict in Iraq. So the military and Motorola, who they don't really mention as a brand, but it's them, kids, is racing to fix the radio systems that aren't reliable and that certainly resulted in at least some of the deaths that were suffered on 9/11. Motorola APCO 25, the system here in the cities in the state of Minnesota, and lovely, lovely, we've come to find out that on the simulcast towers, they are using something called CQSK modulation. It's not phase two, but it's not quite the original modulation scheme, although it is one that was part of the APCO 25 or the Project 25 standards. The Radio Shack Pro 96, as it comes out of the box, and as of right now, does not work on it. And it's been part of the licensed Motorola APCO 25 standard since it was issued. Clearly, the designers for Radio Shack and GRE missed the boat on this one. Will it be fixable? Don't know. But the DSP app, the digital speech processor application in the scanner, is firmware upgradable, and apparently Radio Shack plans on making those upgrades available on their website. At least, that's what the manual for the Pro 96 says. Currently works great on EDACs, and it works greatly on the conventional trunk systems. And it works great on some of the original APCO 25 systems, but it does not work correct with CQSK modulation. Whether the DVP app will work or not, we don't know. What are the symptoms? For those of you in Colorado, if you see it, well, it'll lock up on a channel, and you'll hear perfectly good audio for between 3 and 5 seconds, and it will just kind of slowly put it in the water, and that's what you get. If you stop the Pro 96 on a trunk control channel, it's supposed to tell you a number of things on the display, including the percentage of success that it's having with decoding the control channel. And it looks like the system probably works pretty good when it's having good luck. When you stop it there, you'll see it stop anywhere in the 80s to 100%. And it'll slowly drop off and drop off. And it hits zero and stays there. And you guessed it. That process of dropping off takes 3 to 5 seconds, about the same amount of time that it locks up on voice. Now, my understanding is that the voice is taken care of by the vocoder. And clearly, it's capable of handling it. So hopefully,
The DSP app system or firmware upgrade will be able to take care of it. But if you haven't bought a Pro 96 yet and you're in portions of Michigan, you're in the Arlington, Texas area, which is using phase two modulation, you're on a state of Minnesota system, which is using CQST on the CQSK modulation, CQPSK modulation on the simulcast towers, and no control channels to speak of on the non-simulcast one, so you basically cannot listen with the Pro 96 as it stands right now. And there are folks out there who are working on getting in contact with the folks at GRE who makes that scanner for Radio Shack, and we'll see. So we'll see if they're going to get that working. And that is a Pro 96 APCO 25 update. About 12 minutes after the hour right now. Telephone's open. I forgot to tell you that. 612-721-4339 if you want to call.

0: Well, there you go. I got the Edgar Winter Group and Free Ride, John Hyatt, Memphis in the Meantime, and Mike Cole's in here in a short time, about 19 minutes after the hour right now. Did you see that several file-sharing companies, a consortium of them, have offered to pay the settlement $2,000 that a Brooklyn mother has to pay because the RIAA decided to sue her 12-year-old girl for downloading files on the internet. Yep, they sued. She settled. She was one of 261 people targeted in an initial round of suits filed by the RIAA, and the file-sharing companies basically say it's ridiculous, and they are going to pay the $2,000 settlement to the record industry. Opponents of the record industry tactics say that this is the perfect example of why this is a bad tactic. They say they look like Mussolini. Chairman of the RIAA says nobody wants to play the heavy. Okay. Nobody wants to play the heavy, but why are they? Oh, those crazy guys from down in Macomb, Illinois are at it again.
1: You have heard it talked about by us and others, VoiceOver IP or VOIP. Join us Friday, September 19, 2003 at 9 p.m. Eastern, 8 Central, when our guest will be Jeff Pulver of Pulver.com. We will talk VOIP and the state of the industry. Mr. Pulver is the founder of the VON Coalition, Free World Dial-Up, Rev Up Records, Libertel, and co-founder of Vonage, or Vonage, WHP Wireless, Pulver Innovations, Von Magazine, and Digicip. Jeff is one of the true pioneers of internet telephony whose expertise is widely utilized inside the telecommunications industry. When Jeff isn't working, he sometimes can be found operating his ham radio. His call is WA2BOT and also does VOAP like Echolink and IRLP. So join us Friday, September 19, 2003 at 9 p.m. Eastern, 8 Central on WTND-LP Macomb, the Wookiee Satellite Radio Network, Radio Free Dishnuts, and all of our other Micropower and Net affiliates. Thanks for listening.
0: Yeah, everybody. Everybody's going to be playing it. That's a week from tomorrow night. Almost 22 minutes.

0: What I am, Edie Brickell. What I am. I like that song. I agree with Rick from Michigan. That's a very cool song. 26 minutes after the hour, Thursday night, Potpourri, the 11th of September, 2003. I'm just kind of hanging out, waiting for the phone to ring. Because Mike Cole hasn't called yet. I suppose possibly he's tied up or something. Somebody's talking to him on the phone wanting to buy something. That's a possibility. Old Time Radio is coming up at the top of the hour, and we'll do a twofer, which is kind of a one and a halfer. Just for grins, we'll play something that was airing on September the 11th, back in the olden days of radio. Go back to 1945. And it's the Daily Serial of Superman, episode 992, Dr. Blah's Confidence Gang. And it features Jackson Beck as the announcer, and it's one of the classic Superman shows. And then we will listen a little bit later on to, of course, I'm going to draw a blank in figuring out and remembering what it was that I was going to play in it. The Adventures of Harry Lime, starring Orson Welles, and we will listen to that as part two of our old-time radio segment tonight at the top of the hour. 28 minutes after the hour, it's Thursday night potpourri, and on the line, as you can probably hear, is Mike Cole from Global Communications. He's in Plain, Wisconsin, and is it raining there, Mike?
1: Not yet. I just looked at a radar map, and
0: we're getting some.
1: You're right on the east end. There's a, at my latitude, it goes from the South Dakota line over to Rochester. It's at least 150 miles west of me.
0: Okay,
1: yet.
0: We're getting some here, that's for certain.
1: Well, maybe tomorrow.
0: Yeah.
1: Thunderstorms or just rain?
0: I have not heard any thunder, but we have gotten rain. It has poured pretty hard about three times for fairly brief stints each time. So it's not exactly an all-day soaker. Amazingly, and for folks who don't know, this area has been very, very dry for the last 6-8 weeks, extremely dry. And it poured here about, I'm going to guess, 2:45 or so in the afternoon. And I was out at work, and I stepped outside, and I mean, it was pouring. And I went out about 4:15, and it only poured for about 5 minutes. And basically, by 4:15, it was all soaked in. You couldn't tell it had rained.
1: The weather people were saying yesterday, this is a very slow-moving storm.
0: Yes.
1: Since yesterday, I would assume it's moved no more than 150 miles east of where it was centered. Right now, it's kind of like in the middle of Minnesota and Iowa. Last night at this time, it was right around Omaha, almost in a straight north-south line. So, Bismarck got almost 4 inches yesterday and the day before, so...
0: Yep.
1: You may get something out of it before the night's over.
0: Did you see in the news that the FCC has set the rules for digital televisions?
1: Well, we all know that the FCC has, they're in somebody's pocket.
0: Well,
1: it just depends on the day of the week.
0: Yeah.
1: They don't listen to anybody from our industry.
0: They don't seem to.
1: Well,

0: We'll see.
1: Well,
0: it could happen.
1: It could happen.
0: Let's hope it doesn't.
1: I know.
0: Absolutely.
1: Well, let's see. What scandal's going on where? What do
0: well,
1: you want to talk
0: yes,
1: about tonight?
0: Well, yes. What have you got on your list?
1: I don't have a big, long list. It's just kind of strange, some of the things I've seen in the last few days. Bell Express View has done something quite peculiar. I'll see if I can try to explain it. When you take a receiver straight out of stock, straight from the factory, and put it on NMIC 1, download the channel maps, used to be you'd go to channel 198, which would be the lowest numbered channel that is in the clear, and then 199. Those were a promotional and a news channel, respectively. What they have done is something interesting. They now have channel 191 and some other channel in the low 190s that are before that in order. So the receiver will go to those by default, but there isn't anything on 191's picture or sound. It just says new subscriber channel. And what happens when you turn this thing on, if you don't hit the channel up button really fast and get it up to 198 or something with a picture on it, all of a sudden you'll see this thing, and it reminds me of Microsoft taking over. It says download starting. And what it'll do is to put 6 or 8 lines of a questionnaire from Bell Express View.
0: Oh, lovely.
1: And what they do is ask for the name of the room that your TV set is in, and your satellite receiver. They want a lot of information that normally a customer service representative would take to make it easy. And then they want you to plug in your phone line. If this does anything, it'll scare people out of doing their own installation, I'll tell you that. I did find a way to defeat it, by the way. You just pull out the plug and let it start over, and you push buttons really fast.
0: Suppose that'd work.
1: Yep.
0: It'd be one way, anyway.
1: Well, they're having to make a show of that they're fighting piracy, and they're going to do something about it, but I just find it really hard to believe that they will make it really tough for customers that are going to pay them money as opposed to customers that aren't going to do anything but steal it.
0: Right.
1: But it remains to be seen. I think they'll take American Green back some way, some back door.
0: Well, you got to think that there's going to be something.
1: Status quo is fine with me.
0: Yeah.
1: But it's, they are making some efforts to do something, at least a show of force against this end.
0: By the way, these FCC televisions, the standard that they're adopting, will be able to receive digital signals off cable.
1: And some, but not all,
0: yes.
1: HD.
0: And some, but not all, HD channels.
1: Whatever that means.
0: Yeah. They also wanted the commission to absolutely outlaw the retransmission of HD programming on the Internet, which the FCC went along with. I assure you, by the time it gets transmitted on the Internet, it doesn't look HD. They really didn't have that much to worry about. They really didn't have that much to worry about. But I suppose they're protecting themselves from future advancements in technology.
1: Somebody clogging the Internet with high-definition signals. That could actually be a problem.
0: Yeah, yeah. Well, if there were many of them up there, it sure could. It'd suck up a buttload of pipe. My little 640 DSL wouldn't do it, I'll tell you that. I would be woefully lacking.
1: About this time last week, Bell Express for your subscribers were wondering where the new channels were.
0: Yes, they were.
1: The answers have mostly come through.
0: Oh.
1: But Monday morning, I think all the customer service relations people had a big meeting to get everybody on the same page and just give them at least half the information they need to know. There was a big press announcement on September 4th saying that they had launched 16 new channels and they were the best thing since sliced bread. And I was reading in some of the news groups that people had these new channels mapped in the receiver, but in red on the 3rd. Come the morning of the 4th, all that information vanished and they had nothing. Not even a reminder of what those channels might be. Lo and behold, Monday morning, I looked at my box,

0: there's 15 new channels or 14 new channels coming in, just the names in red. And there was a panic amongst some of the people who have nothing better to do but watch TV and look for new channels. They were calling ExpressVPN wanting to get their channels turned on. They were denying that they were coming on. They had conflicting dates. And all of a sudden, Tuesday morning, everybody got them. This is if you are on the list of people that are equipped for dual satellite operation. I'd called in a couple weeks before to get three local stations just so I was in the loop. They're foreign language, but they're on the secondary Nimiq 2 satellite. And I'm guessing this is just the start of trying to get some more channels going on this satellite. Otherwise, it's almost like a cable TV ghetto. Any channel that would end up in here has very few viewers because people will have to buy new equipment, at least arrange a dual satellite setup with a switch to access it.
1: Right.
0: And if they didn't have high definition before or a paying customer, they've got to spend the money on it.
1: Well, they're not going to give it to them.
0: No, they're not.
1: Oh.
0: That's the thing. They have a really short memory of who their loyal customers have been for the last few years. So.
1: They're not the first company to have short memory, though.
0: Well, they don't understand basic marketing. It's easier to keep your existing customers than to go find new ones.
1: Yeah.
0: I thought that was economics 101.
1: You know, it's pretty interesting. Hi, Laurel. it's pretty interesting that XM had just released that their subscribership through the second quarter was 652,000, and they were hoping to hit the million mark by the end of the year. In fact, I think they're promising like 1.2. They've got a major promotion going on. They're doing 48 states in 21 days, and you make phone calls and record stuff about your experience with XM, and they're getting ready for all kinds of big prize giveaway thing, and it's a big promotion as we welcome our millionth member to the XM Nation. So clearly they are gearing up for that millionth subscriber and making a big deal out of it.
0: Well, it does generate interest.
1: Yeah, I just wonder.
0: Somebody thinks they're going to get something for nothing, they may refer it to their friends.
1: Well, I wonder how accurate that count. I mean, when they say millionth subscriber, I suppose that's 1 million activated receivers. So every, like, budget rental car or whatever that's got it, or every car that is rolled off GM's assembly lines that's got it, is counted as part of that million? I mean, I don't know.
0: Well, I think it's like anything else. You've got equipment that's in distribution, you got equipment that's turned on. What is it for real?
1: Well, I gather that in the rental cars, it's turned on because
0: yeah.
1: It's there for you to use. Now, what about the new GMs? Does that come turned on, or is it in there and you subscribe if you want it?
0: It's part of the lease, but it wouldn't be activated until you actually called in.
1: Okay.
0: I mean, that doesn't make any sense otherwise.
1: So unless you subscribe, it's not on.
0: Well, it's basically, you don't subscribe, have that as part of your lease, do you not?
1: What do you mean?
0: I thought, I'm thinking of a lease of these vehicles rather than purchasing one outright.
1: Oh, well, no, XM did not come in my new vehicle. I put it in.
0: Okay.
1: I had it put in. My Caravan did not come with XM.
0: What I'm referring to is some lease programs where this is part of the deal.
1: Right, right,
0: and
1: okay.
0: They throw it in so you don't pay for it directly. It's indirectly paid for as part of the package.
1: Yeah, you call them and turn it and have them turned on, and they raise the price of the lease another $9.99 a month.
0: At least.
1: More if you want the Playboy radio channel.
0: Ooh, great.
1: I haven't heard the Playboy radio channel. I can only imagine.
0: They've got a cable hookup from that channel's TV station, and you can listen to the sound. Ron?
1: I don't know. 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
0: No idea. Well, I wouldn't waste my money.
1: Yeah, I know you wouldn't, but I have to tell you, I've gotten very spoiled by XM. They've got some very, very excellent...
0: No, I'm talking about the premiums.
1: Channels. Oh, the premiums, no. I've got no interest in that. But the XM is clearly very cool. Very cool. And I must say, in all honesty, there are a couple, three specialty channels. I do listen to my XM daily. And it is on in the van daily.
0: The new TV channels that ExpressView has got on preview at the moment.
1: Oh, yes.
0: I should probably talk a little bit about that. They've got Euronews in English and French. All of this is going to be on free preview for people that are subscribing to other things.
1: Right.
0: Here in the system until New Year's Eve, December 31st. We have Euronews in English and French. Later on, it looks like the English version is going to be rolled into the news package. The French version is into one of the other French packages, Divertissement, I believe it's called. They've got a channel called Paris Premier, which is a premium French language channel. Much Music has got a few new channels up. One of them is called Much Loud, which is Headbanger Videos.
1: Oh, good.
0: I guess this takes things back where Edge TV used to be. They can reclaim some of that market. And they were only out of business for 2 months.
1: Yep, there you go.
0: Probably the one that I like the most of the new channels has to be much more retro.
1: Right.
0: Mostly 80s videos. Back when MTV played music instead of talk.
1: MTV was great when it came on back in the 80s.
0: Well, the songs from that era are on this channel. And at the moment, there's a very low commercial load. I don't know if Star Choice is going to take this up before long. I would hope they would.
1: And what's it called again?
0: Much More Retro.
1: Much More Retro.
0: There's another service that just started called Cool TV. It's owned by Izzy Asper and Ken West Global out of Winnipeg. They just started a Cool FM in Winnipeg, which is all jazz. This is a jazz-based television station.
1: Okay.
0: So every day you've got a few clips of the Montreal Jazz Festival, various sessions. You've got, they kind of bend the idea of jazz a bit. You might see movies with Frank Sinatra in them, a lot of other upscale things. There is something that's kind of like Turner Classic Movies called Silver Screen Classics.
1: Ah.
0: Nothing but old black and whites from the 30s to the 60s. Maybe the 50s. It's concentrating more of the older ones.
1: I like AMC. You'd be surprised how many times I'd be flipping through and I'll find myself stopping there. Well, or on TBS, watching some old John Wayne or Jimmy Stewart
0: I think what happened is nobody wanted to get into Turner Classic Movies or American Movie Classics and pay the extra royalties
1: exactly.
0: To play it in Canada. So what has finally happened is somebody else has gone into this business and they're doing it on their own.
1: And they're going to pay the extra royalties for up in Canada.
0: Yeah, but I think they probably have maybe a slightly lesser slate of material, and it's going to cost them a little less to make this happen.
1: Right.
0: For a very small market. Remains to be seen. These things need to get on to Star Choice to get some distribution. The Women's Sports Channel is folding at the end of this month, and there may be some other casualties. And these channels have been on the air, the other ones anyway, for 2 years, and they've had digital cable distribution. If you look at the Canadian market, you've got digital cable, you've got digital Star Choice, digital Bell Express View. If one or more of the players does not open their arms to distribution of certain channels, they don't stand a chance of making it. There just isn't enough money or eyeballs watching those channels if either Bell Express View or Star Choice is not promoting them. Even MTV2 or M2 just went on with Bell Express View. They've been on Star Choice for 2 years. One channel that hasn't made it up, I don't know when it's going to happen, probably the end of the month, maybe 1 October, would be the Western-themed Stampede channel from Calgary.
1: Yeah.
0: A lot of people are looking at that.
1: See, that's another one I'd watch.
0: You know, people really soaked up Lone Star. Problem is, it's been on the air for 2 years. They don't have a huge library, and some of these very old films and shows are getting to be repetitive.
1: Yeah, they're getting older.
0: Very.
1: In a hurry.
0: So they'll have some competition that has a bigger budget and a bigger library. And
1: cool.
0: Maybe they'll both coexist. We'll see
1: but
0: what
1: probably
0: happens.
1: Not.
0: Well,
1: realistically, probably not.
0: We'll see a couple years down the road. But these are channels we don't have here. One thing that I put on my website in my Bell Express View section is a quick list of ways to upgrade to get these free channels if you've got an existing system. And I'm making the argument, unless you really know what you're doing or have a very competent technician, it's probably best to stay away from dual satellite dishes or even the Dish 500, because there's not a lot of accurate information out there about the offset skew angles to set the 82 and 91 satellites up in your location. If you don't know what the numbers are,
1: right,
0: it's trial and error. The information is available for Canadian points, but you have to find someplace at roughly the same longitude as you, and then guess plus or minus 5 to 10 degrees.
1: Right, you got to go up.
0: Usually more as you go south.
1: Right.
0: So that'll confuse most installers. So what I'm suggesting is leave your existing dish alone. If you've got an 18-incher or even a 24, put in another 24-inch dish, because by my observation, most places in the lower 48 are probably 10 points lower on NMIC 2 as far as signal strength on equal equipment. So if you put an 18 in for the first one and a 24 for NMIC 2, it looks fairly close to equal. And there's always the aesthetic argument, I can't have a dish farm. Well, if you want TV, you're going to have to get used to it.
1: At least if you want TV the way we watch TV.
0: Yep.
1: A DMT 1000 update.
0: You fixed one.
1: Yes.
0: All right.
1: The DMT 1000 is up and running with several capacitors changed and a diode changed and that MOSFET changed, and it immediately came back to life and it runs fine.
0: So does Emil want to take referrals, or does that scare him?
1: You know, he didn't comment on that last week. I'll ask.
0: Ask him and give us an update next week. I'm sure we can all send him some business.
1: Or at least some people who don't have DMT 1000s. It's somewhat tedious work. The problem is going to be, you know, working on the power supply is one thing. Working on the receiver board, working on the stuff that's entirely surface mount, that's a whole different ballgame. And so I don't know that he's going to want to get...
0: I guess at some point it would make sense to buy another receiver.
1: Yeah, I don't know if he's going to want to get deep in these. The power supplies aren't bad.
0: Well, if that's all it is, that seems to be the most common problem. It might be worth dealing with, but again, when you get into one of these situations, you never know how deep you've got to go.
1: I got an extra IRF 830 MOSFET up here if anybody needs one.
0: I'm sure one of our listeners does.
1: Oh, could be. Probably need a diode and some capacitors, too. Who knows? But, yep, it's up and running. I don't have it back yet, but he ran it on his rack for a couple of days watching it, and it's up and working just fine.
0: Well, that's good news.
1: And so now he's got his back in the rack watching it, which hasn't blowed up yet. Hopefully his won't.
0: You know, summer's about over, so maybe that won't happen again this year.
1: Well, yeah, could be. We'll see. Hopefully mine will make it through the winter here now.
0: Has he ever taken a look at the inside of a 1050?
1: No, we've never had any. In our group up here, we've never had any 1050s.
0: Okay, well, there's been a few of those. Because it's a smaller box, it's actually even more of a risk for power supplies.
1: Well, we discussed the 1050, and we believe the way they probably made it a smaller box was to flip that power supply board upside down and stack it on top of the board on the left side of the case.
0: Yeah. You still have some inherent weaknesses in the power supply itself. I've seen just nobody works on those either.
1: Well, nobody wants to, and that's what I had to have done here. This actually needed major power supply surgery. And switching power supply, nonetheless. And
0: yeah.
1: They're a pain. Need
0: well,
1: much of a power supply. Tiny little transformer and a circuit board with a lot of components on it. And a 20, you know, there's a 27 megahertz crystal in this thing?
0: Really?
1: Yeah. There's a CB radio crystal in here. Breaker 19.
0: And what function does that have, I wonder?
1: Oh, I'm sure they double and triple and divide, and I'm sure that's used as a base frequency for keeping the thing tracking. That's,
0: you got to give them credit for being inventive.
1: Yeah. Yeah. Yep, pretty cool. Got it running again. So, I'll ask him if he's inclined. Emil, if you're listening to this on a replay, you can just tell me if you're inclined. I think generally he listens on a replay. They got a young one that's still making noise this time of night. But there you go.
0: Okay. Well, let me look at my email and see if George Antoon sent us something we want to talk about here.
1: Well, George sent out quite a bit of email again this week.
0: Try to pick the best ones here. Thank you, George.
1: Yes, immensely. I don't get to read every single piece, but it is certainly well worth the look and is always a place I can go when I need stuff for the show, and it's of great help.
0: Here's an article from the Los Angeles Times last week. So retro, so high-tech. Take an old-fashioned rooftop antenna and a newfangled high-definition TV. 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Get a ladder. In an odd confluence of high-tech and retro, the only way to currently get all the broadcast HDTV offerings, including the U.S. Open tennis matches this week on CBS, is to put an old-fashioned TV antenna on the roof, at least in Los Angeles, just like Dad or Granddad did back in the 1950s. It's one of the decreasing number of obstacles that home dwellers face in getting the much-hyped, rarely-seen high-definition TV. Just take a glance at the glorious picture, which has so much clarity and depth that it makes regular television look as if it were being viewed through a dirty windshield, and you might start thinking that a return to yesteryear with a spindly antenna on the roof might not be so bad. Add to that a steady increase in cable and satellite high-definition offerings and a decrease in the price of television sets capable of showing true high-def. Many of the plasma, LCD, and projection TVs already in homes fit that category, by the way. And the long-predicted HDTV invasion seems nearly at hand. It's not yet plug-and-play, but full-fledged HDTV is now accessible to anyone with the cash, ranging from several thousand dollars to a few extra bucks per month, depending on the equipment already owned and the area in which one lives, and a bit of patience. It's still at the point where we have to walk people through it, said the corporate director of Ken Crane's Home Entertainment, a chain of Southern California electronics shops. But for someone a little bit adventurous, it's a lot easier and less expensive than it used to be. In upscale areas where high-definition TV has attracted early users, antennas have been making a comeback. I woke up one morning and could see a couple of the antennas right from my bedroom window, said a public relations consultant who lives in Newport Coast, a gated Orange County community known for its ocean views. One of my neighbors was freaking out about it, but she was told that it was for high-definition TV and the community couldn't do a thing about it. In America, you have the right to put up any antenna of your choosing on a roof that you own. So says the Telecommunications Act of 1996. No state law, regional regulation, or even almighty homeowners association can stand in your way, with rare exceptions. On my roof, I found the remnants of the former TV antenna age, two somewhat rusted pole mounts attached to the chimney. One of them was still usable. On a recent morning, I and an adventurous editor installed an aluminum WineGuard antenna, cost about $100, with jaw-like signal catchers that give it an alien look. It took us only a couple of hours to set up the antenna and the rest of the high-def equipment, which consisted of a Zenith 30-inch LCD monitor, $2,800, plus a digital tuner capable of receiving cable, satellite, and over-the-air signals, another $600. We were done in time to watch the one and only regular daytime network show broadcast in high def, The Young and the Restless. There was Brad on the phone, up to no good, his two long sideburns glistening in widescreen HDTV. Not the most thrilling use of the medium, but come nighttime there was a surprising amount of high definition available, considering the relatively few viewers equipped to see it. The National Broadcast Network show many of their primetime scripted shows in high definition, says the publisher of HDTV Magazine, a daily emailed schedule of high-definition offerings. They've got subscriptions for a yearly fee available at http://www.iLoveHDTV.com. They want these shows archived in HD to make them more valuable in syndication for the future. You can see such varied shows as Alias, Everybody Loves Raymond, Law and Order, Yes Dear, ER, and Reba in high-definition television. Not all HDTV network offerings are scripted. The Tonight Show was one of the first to go high-def, and some sporting events such as Monday Night Football and the aforementioned tennis tournament are shown in the format. The live sports shows, when captured with cameras equipped for high-definition, are particularly appealing because of their outdoor locales and fast action. Los Angeles local public station KCET shows an entirely separate programming schedule on its high-definition channel, and its programs are among the highest in technical quality. But they are few in number, resulting in their airing with numbing regularity. For instance, on Labor Day, you could have seen the hour-long documentary Aleutians, Cradle of the Storms 5 times in high-definition. All these broadcast HD channels can be accessed in most parts of Southern California with an external antenna. Or if you're in an area with particularly strong TV signals, an interior antenna can sometimes be used.
1: You need the interior antenna here. I'm going to kind of just cut off the rest of the article because we pretty much wound it right up to the top of the hour here.
0: Okay. Anyway, they compare the various options, how much they're charging, and they're saying is for equipment, the best advice is to find a reputable, reliable dealer and make sure you check out the TVs in person.
1: There you go.
0: And then he's saying at the end, it's going to be painful seeing Brad on an ordinary screen.
1: Oh, God. All right.
0: Well.
1: Tell him how to find your stuff.
0: You can find our stuff at www.global-cm.net. 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Our telephone number, which you're welcome to call during business hours, 9 a.m. to 6 p.m. Monday to Friday, Central, 608-546-2523. I guess it's almost top of the hour.
1: Tis indeed. Thank you very much. It was good to talk to you.
0: Likewise.
1: All right.
0: Bye.
1: Bye-bye. There goes Mike Cole from Plain, Wisconsin, talking to us on the telephone. Thursday Night Potpourri, the 11th of September.
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1: 1 minute past the hour if you're listening in real time as we begin hour number three of Thursday Night Potpourri. I'm Dean in Minneapolis, and it's the old-time radio segment. Tonight, we are going to play a full half-hour OTR. It's an Orson Welles starring as Harry Lime, and we'll get to that in around a quarter an hour or so. But it is September 11th, and we talked about that briefly early in the show and played some stuff. And I just thought I'd go back and play something just at random that aired that day. And I've got it here from the Mutual Broadcasting System. This aired September 11th of 1945. It's episode 792 of Superman, part, I don't know, 5, 6-something of the series of episodes entitled Dr. Blythe's Confidence Gang from September 11th, 1945. This is Superman.
7: Kellogg's Pep, the super delicious cereal, presents
8: The Adventures of Superman.
7: Faster than a speeding bullet, more powerful than a locomotive, able to leap tall buildings at a single bound. Look, up in the sky, it's a bird, it's a plane, it's Superman!
8: Yes, it's Superman, and today, as Clark Kent, he and Batman are searching the amusement park for Jimmy Olsen, Dick Grayson, and Lois Lane. We'll join them in the Hall of Mirrors in just a moment. But right now, here's Dan McCullough.
9: You know, there was a new kid moved into our neighborhood the other day, and Eddie was taking him around, getting him acquainted with the rest of the gang, when he spied Eddie's cap, covered almost all over with insignia and warplane buttons from packages of Kellogg's Pep. Well, right away, he wanted some of those buttons, so he asked Eddie how much they cost. Well, Eddie got the biggest kick out of telling him that you don't send in a single penny for these swell prizes, not even a box stop. In fact, says Eddie, you can't buy them anywhere. No, sir. They're prizes in packages of Kellogg's Pep. Then Eddie went on to tell how all the kids have been collecting this exciting second series. 22 different buttons, each one made of real long-lasting metal, each one so brilliant and colorful, well, it practically sparkles. And these insignia are accurate reproductions of the very same emblems our Air Force men wear on their uniforms. Why, anybody'd be proud to wear them. So, how about it, gang? How's your collection going along? Don't you think you'd better ask Mother to get you some Kellogg's Pep tomorrow? Because that's the only way you can get these smart-looking buttons as prizes in packages of that super delicious whole wheat flake cereal, Kellogg's Pep. In fact, whenever Mom opens a new package of Pep, you just look inside for your prize, a swell insignia or warplane button. There's a button in every package. Remember, that's P-E-P, Pep. Made by Kellogg's of Battle Creek.
8: And now, the adventures of Superman. The startling resemblance of Lois Lane to Dixie Lamar, who was wanted for murder, suggested to Dr. Bly, head man of a confidence ring, a plan whereby Lois would be forced to face the murder charge. Lured to Playland Amusement Park outside Metropolis, Lois disappeared under the eyes of Jim Olsen and Dick Grayson, in reality Batman's assistant Robin, while riding in a boat along the River of Horrors. Summoned separately by Jimmy and Robin, Kent and Batman arrived only to find that meanwhile the two boys had also disappeared. But they did spot Dr. Bly, still wearing the dark glasses and white wig in which he was masquerading as Mr. Hemingway, press agent for the amusement park. Kent and Batman gave chase as Bly ducked into the Hall of Mirrors. And as we join them now, they are virtually lost in the maze of mirrored corridors. Listen.
9: We'll never get out of this labyrinth, Kent. Let alone find anyone. Maybe we'd better turn back.
10: Lose that bird with the white hair and dark glasses? He's our only clue.
9: I know, but we seem to be going around in circles. A
2: Unless I'm crazy, we've passed that mirror five times. The one that makes you look skinny.
10: It's not the same one.
2: Well, it looks the same. Well, maybe they all look alike to me by now. I'm getting dizzy. Mirrors on the walls, mirrors on the ceiling, even mirrors on the floors. Why people pay admission to come in here, I'll never know. Look out, Kent, you're walking right into a mirror.
10: No, it's an optical illusion. The corridor takes a turn here.
2: Well, you've got better eyes than I have, I'll tell you that.
10: That's one trouble, they're not good enough.
2: What do you mean?
10: All these mirrors must be backed with lead in addition to a coating of mercury. I can't see through lead.
2: Well, who can?
10: Well, ordinarily, I... Yeah, I guess I'm not making much sense, am I?
2: Well, I'm not surprised. This place is my head spinning like a top. Can't think, let alone make sense.
10: We'll be out of it soon. Uh-oh, you better get behind me here. The corridor's narrow from here on.
2: All right. I suggest we turn back and search the park for Jimmy and Dick.
10: Why?
2: After all, Ken, if we can locate the kids, we shouldn't have too much trouble finding out...
11: Hey! Whoa! Batman! Where are you? Batman! He's gone. Disappeared. I heard something open and then close. But where? Can't see through these mirrors. Batman! Batman! Where are you, Batman?
8: Robbed of his X-ray vision by what is apparently lead coatings on the backs of the mirrors, Kent is helpless, even as Superman, to locate his suddenly vanished friend. Meanwhile, outside the gates of the amusement park, in a seemingly deserted frame house, the little man with the big ears, Dr. Bly's jitterbug assistant, Happy, is guarding Lois Lane behind the locked door of a room. On a rickety table in one corner, a cheap phonograph is blaring out the rhythmic beats of a jazz pianist. Finally, Lois, pacing up and down the room, can't stand it any longer.
12: The least you can do is to stop that phonograph. That banging piano is driving me crazy.
13: Are you kidding?
12: No, I'm not kidding.
13: That boogie-woogie don't set you, chick. You ain't free.
12: It'll send me, all right. Right out of my mind. Turn it off!
13: Okay. Keep your zoops around.
12: That's better.
13: Thunder with your wits. You ain't got no depreciation for solid sentence.
12: I'll take Toscanini, if you don't mind.
13: Yeah? Who's he play with? What combo?
12: Never mind. Look, music lover, what gives here? When am I going to get out of this fire trap?
13: You got me, sugar. We're waiting for the big guy.
12: And who is the big guy?
13: You asked me that before, remember? And I told you, Nix, that still goes. Nix.
12: I tell you, a mistake has been made.
13: Truck on down, sister. There ain't no mistake. The big guy's cutting a mean groove this time. Yeah, man.
12: Both you and the big guy, whoever he is, are going to find yourselves in plenty of hot water. Do you ever hear of a salt and battery?
13: I heard of salt and pepper.
12: Oh, very funny. Very funny. Ever hear of kidnapping?
13: You mean putting a snatch on a lug?
12: Crudely, yes. It's punishable by life imprisonment. So unless you want to spend the rest of your days behind bars, you'd better unlock that door and let me out of here.
13: Get out, pipe down. And don't tell him I was playing a jive box. You'll catch real trouble.
14: Open up, Pepper.
13: Coming.
14: What took you so long?
13: I was just...
14: Close the door and lock it.
13: Read.
14: So, Miss Lane, glad to meet you.
12: I can't say the feeling is mutual. What's behind all this?
14: Hours of careful planning. Happy?
13: Yeah, boss?
14: The door locked?
13: Tighter than a trap drum. Hey, how come you was popping so hard?
14: I had a close call. Two men spotted me coming out of the Hall of Mirrors. Quite a time getting away from them.
13: Oh, yeah?
14: You don't recognize me, do you, Miss Lane?
12: I can't say I do.
14: Perhaps if I replace this white wig and dark glasses.
12: Why, Mr. Hemingway?
13: Ain't she the slick chick, Doc?
14: Never mind the comments, Happy. You take care of those details at Miss Lane's apartment?
13: Yeah, ma'am.
12: What's the meaning of all this? Why am I being held in this room? And why did you lure me to Playland under false pretenses?
14: Because I need you, desperately. A little plan I have in mind.
12: What is it you want? Money?
14: Fetish. The talk.
12: Well, what is it?
14: Nature endowed you with certain distinctive physical qualities. And a kindly providence led you into my hands.
12: I'm afraid you'll have to explain further.
14: All in good time, Miss Lane. A moment now. Happy, who's that?
13: You got me, Doc.
14: Stand back to the door. Keep the gun handy.
13: Read.
14: Who is it?
15: It's me, Doc. Dixie.
14: Very
13: much.
14: Happy, stop the Lane girl. She's heading for the window.
16: Yeah, no, you don't.
12: You let
16: Come
12: go
16: on,
12: of
16: you.
12: Me. Let
16: yeah,
12: go
16: right.
12: you.
8: Struggling to reach the window in an attempt to smash the glass and attract attention, Lois unknowingly is gambling against death with the odds against her. We'll return in a moment for the exciting climax of today's episode. But first, here is your announcer.
17: Remember the thrill you got last time you found a penny or a nickel?
9: Well, that's the same sort of thrill you get when Mother opens a package of Kellogg's Pep. Because you know there's an exciting prize tucked away inside. Probably one of those swell insignia or warplane buttons you're collecting. Probably one of the second series. These buttons really are honeys, aren't they? The colors are clear and sharp and brilliant. The insignia really stands out against the white enamel background. Why, these buttons fairly sparkle when you pin them on your shirt or jacket or cap. Make you look smart, like the insignia of the Army 370th Bombardment Squadron. That bright golden bomb on a blue background, shot through with gleaming white lightning bolts. Or that fiery red dragon riding the black torpedo. That's the insignia of Navy Torpedo Squadron 3. In fact, any one of these buttons is a mighty swell prize to find inside packages of that super delicious whole wheat flake cereal, Kellogg's Pep. That's the only way you can get them, you know. You don't send in any money. No, sir, not even a box stop. But every time Mother opens a new package of Pep, you look inside for one of those exciting warplane or insignia buttons. You'll find a button in every package, and you'll say they're mighty swell prizes from Pep, P-E-P, made by Kellogg's of Battle Creek.
8: And now, back to the adventures of Superman. In a desperate bid to summon help, Lois attempted to reach and smash the window of the room in which she is being held captive by the wily Dr. Bly. But the attempt failed. Roughly handled by Bly's assistant, Happy, Lois is now unconscious, stretched out on a couch, as Dr. Bly unlocks the door of the room to admit Lois's double, Dixie Lamar, the girl who is wanted for murder.
16: Thought I told you to stay where you are.
17: It got too hot in that phony lighthouse.
16: What do you mean, too hot?
17: Well, two guys and a cop came through the tunnel leading from the River of Horrors. I thought sure they were after me, so I beat it.
16: You fool. I had the tunnel to the lighthouse blocked up.
17: I heard him talking plain as day. The cop was Raleigh, the one that hangs around the park.
16: They did go through the tunnel. They took the cutoff that opens out behind the Hall of Mirrors.
17: Maybe. Anyways, I got cold feet, so I hightailed it over here. Nobody saw me, honest, Doc.
16: Why do I allow myself to become mixed up with such imbeciles? Happy.
13: Yeah, Doc?
16: Get a glass of water. Drop this powder into it. Force the water down Miss Lane's throat.
13: Reach.
17: So that's the dame looks like me, huh?
16: With more brains in her little finger than you have between your ears.
17: Oh, yeah? She's gonna burn, ain't she? Does that take brains?
16: Don't lead me into any deep discussions at this time, Dixie. Liable to say some things that might embarrass you. In any event, we haven't time for idle chatter. We have work to do. Important work.
13: Just pour it down her throat, Doc?
16: Yes, all of it.
17: Hey, what's that for?
16: Just a little potion to make certain she's dazed and confused when she awakens. Now, Dixie.
17: Yeah?
16: Change clothes with her.
17: Change clothes?
16: You heard me. All your clothes. Incidentally, is that the dress you wore when you stupidly shot the federal agent?
17: Yeah.
16: Good. Comb her hair the way you comb yours.
13: How are you going to work this deal, Doc?
16: Very simply. Once we have Miss Lane dressed in Dixie's clothes, including a mink coat...
17: Mink coat? Oh, no. I'm not giving that up.
16: What would you prefer to give up, you little fool? Your mink coat or your life?
17: Oh, Doc, please. Give a gal a break.
16: I repeat. Your coat or your life.
13: Don't be a threat, Dixie.
17: Okay. Let her have it.
16: If this scheme works, Dixie, I'll buy you another.
17: You heard that, Happy.
13: Yeah. I'm writing it on ice.
16: All right, let's get going now. Dixie, start switching clothes while Happy and I go into the next room to make a phone call. And don't dawdle.
17: Don't what?
16: Don't waste time. Come on, Happy.
13: Shag it right along, Doc.
16: One of these days, I'm going to take some time off and teach you the king's English.
13: You don't have to, Doc. I know he's English.
16: That is the payoff. Whoever said ignorance was bliss must have been thinking of you, Happy.
13: Gee, thanks, Doc. And what's the lowdown?
16: As soon as Dixie gets the girl dressed in her clothes, we're going to carry her out of here and sneak her into some dive in downtown Metropolis. That's where the police will find her.
13: I don't dig it, Doc. How are they going to find her?
16: I'll show you.
13: Who are you calling?
16: Listen and you learn.
13: I'm listening.
16: Hello? Metropolis Police Department?
13: Huh?
16: I'd like to speak to Inspector Henderson. Yes, it's important. They just had him a friend. Keep your ears open, Happy.
13: I'm right on a beam.
16: Hello? Inspector Henderson? You want a girl named Dixie Lamar for murder, don't you? But never mind who this is. Just listen. You'll find Dixie Lamar at the Red Devil Cafe on South Street. I said you'll find Dixie Lamar at the Red Devil Cafe on South Street.
8: forging the last link in a deadly chain of circumstantial evidence aimed at pinning a murder rap on Lois Lane, the diabolical Dr. Bly tells Inspector Henderson where the false Dixie Lamar can be found. Will Bly's daring plan hold water? Or can Lois free herself from the trap? And what about Batman, lost somewhere in the baffling hall of mirrors? And Jimmy and Dick Grayson? Yes, and Superman, at the moment helpless and confused. Gang, there's excitement and thrills in every minute from now on as Lois Lane literally battles for her life. So don't miss it. Tune in tomorrow and every day, Monday through Friday, and follow the adventures of Superman.
7: Faster than a speeding bullet. More powerful than a locomotive. Able to leap tall buildings at a single bound. Look, up in the sky. It's a bird. It's a plane. It's Superman.
9: Fellows and girls, be sure to follow the adventures of Superman, brought to you every day, Monday through Friday, same time, same station, by the makers of that super delicious cereal, Kellogg's Pep. And for other thrilling adventures of Superman, see your local newspaper. Superman is also a copyrighted feature appearing in Superman DC publications. 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
1: There you have it, Superman, episode number, there it is. Episode number 792. And that aired on Tuesday, September 11th, 1945, 58 years ago. Can you believe that? Old-time radio, and it still sounds pretty doggone decent. I may actually have that entire series because I do have hundreds of Superman episodes. Alrighty, it's Thursday Night Potpourri. That's what you're listening to. My name is Dean. I'm in Minneapolis, and we are working our way now through hour number two of the show, the old-time radio portion of TNP. 17 minutes past the hour, and I said I was playing two episodes tonight. I played that one. Now we're going to go back and hear some more traditional old-time radio. Back to 1951 we go. Orson Welles, who really began making a name for himself in radio in the late 1930s, played The Shadow in the late 30s or early 40s, somewhere around there, and was very, very well established, had been in the industry over 15 years at the time he did this program, ran for quite a while, was very successful for him. He played Harry Lime, the third man. This is from August 17th, 1951, Orson Welles starring as Harry Lime, the third man, in this episode entitled Clay Pigeon.

0: presenting Orson Welles as the Third Man. The Lives of Harry Lime. The fabulous stories of the immortal character originally created in the motion picture The Third Man. With zither music by Anton Karas.
1: That was the shot that killed Harry Lime. He died in a sewer beneath Vienna. As those of you know who saw the movie The Third Man. Yes, that was the end of Harry Lime. But it was not the beginning. Harry Lime had many lives. And I can recount all of them. How do I know? Very simple. Because my name is Harry Lime. Say what you will about Harry Lime. He at least was honest in his desire for money and the good things of life. Harry believed in seeing the world at other people's expense. Sometimes the cost ran high as a man's life. Let me tell you about it. I know what I'm talking about.

0: And now, Orson Welles as Harry Lime, the third man, in Clay Pigeon.
1: In 1942, my fortunes being for the moment at ebb tide, it pleased me to return to America, to New York specifically, because I'd heard that an old and important enemy of mine was in difficulties and wished to see me. I went to the hotel where he was staying, supposedly incognito, and made myself available at the bar. But nothing happened. I rang up quite a bar bill, and things were looking serious. So I ordered another drink. And then...
2: Mr. Lyme. Mr. Harry Lyme.
1: Yes, indeed.
2: I'm sorry to bother you.
1: Bother? For bothersome things were as attractively packaged, I'd gladly be the most burdened of men. Won't you join me?
2: I didn't come here for that reason, Mr. Lyme.
1: I know. It's a friendly gesture, and I have a hunch we're going to see a lot of each other. Now, since you know my name, why don't you tell me yours?
2: That's unimportant.
1: Well, as a matter of opinion.
2: Will you please come with me?
1: Well, I say, now, isn't that approach a little bold? After all, an establishment like this frowns on such an obvious...
2: Please, Mr. Lyme, come with me. You're the only one who can save him.
1: He? Save anybody? You've come to the wrong Harry Lyme.
2: Please, you must, even though you hate him.
1: Hate him? Now you interest me. Now, just which antagonist do you mean? I've got an awful lot of enemies.
2: We're wasting time. He'll pay you a great deal of money.
1: Money?
2: You can name your own price.
1: The price of my hatred comes pretty high. But for money and hate, Lyme goes anywhere. Lovely lady, lead on. Profitable business should be made as painless as possible, and this girl was a pleasure. The dark Irish type with eyes, the mood and color of the restless channel waters, and hair as blue-black as the proverbial raven's wing. I began to enjoy myself. My waiting game was going to pay off through an old enemy. It was a fine evening for cold mischief. We took the elevator in silence, walking down the corridor to the suite of my enemy. I studied my young guide. She caught my glance. Her color mounted. I smiled.
2: We're almost there.
1: I say, are you bringing me on a wild goose chase?
2: If it is, then it's the goose that lays the golden egg, Mr. Lyme. This is it.
1: You don't approve of me, do you?
2: Follow me, please.
1: I'd love to. You're just like the rest of the public, dear. You're always clamoring for high ideals, fair play, and always the first to indict without a hearing.
3: Yes?
2: I found him, sir.
1: To the contrary, I found you.
2: Please.
3: Well, come in, by all means.
1: The Honorable James Hadley, I believe.
3: Aren't you surprised to see me, Lyme?
1: Well, not particularly. This morning when the wind from the East River brought with it the usual aroma of stale grease, ancient garbage, and sewer gas, I had an idea I might run into Governor Hadley before the day was out. Aren't you in the wrong state?
3: Still the same old Harry. Insulting, conniving.
1: And you're the man I'm supposed to help?
3: It's not by choice, believe me.
1: That I do believe, Governor. The dislike is mutual. Well, Governor, it's nice leaving you.
3: Wait, Lyme. I'm offering you $15,000 if...
2: Had I better leave, Governor?
3: No. You're responsible for bringing Lyme here, Nora. Perhaps my only hope of keeping him here.
1: You're quite wrong, sir. There are 15,000 reasons holding me here for the time being. How long I remain depends on you. Talk.
3: I know how you hate me. I also know your capabilities, Lyme. You're the only man to accomplish the job I have in mind. I've already told you what I'd pay... Lyme, I'm begging you to help me.
1: That's good. You begging me for help. All right, sing your sad song, Hadley, old man, about the beast you must feed.
3: You know.
1: Don't I always know, Governor? Knowing who was after your official scalp, I realized you'd undoubtedly come to me for help. Use one poison as the antidote for another, and made myself available. You found me.
2: You mean... You knew it all the time, even downstairs, you knew?
1: In general, dear Nora, though I neither knew the sordid details nor the price to be paid for my services.
3: Show him the pictures, Nora.
2: Yes, Captain. Right here in the briefcase. Here you are.
1: Thank you. My Governor, I didn't think it even of you.
3: You see, Nora, even Lyme believes the man in those cursed pictures is me.
1: Very interesting. Who's the lady?
3: How should I know?
1: Oh, come on now, Governor. Official manners, or in this case, even unofficial manners, demand that you at least know the name of your female companion. Has American etiquette deteriorated to the point that you summon such creatures with a "Hey, you"?
2: Mr. Lyme, I'll have you know that Governor Hadley is not the man in those pictures.
1: And good little girls should never, never tell lies, Nora.
3: Oh, hang it all. She's telling the truth, Lyme. I never frequent such clubs as those pictures show. And here. Here, look at this one. You recognize a newcomer to the party.
1: Oh, yes, Cato. Cato, the robber baron. I admire his instincts, but not always his performance. He's a bit clumsy.
3: Trubus Cato. Hmm. Gambler, ward heater, grafter.
1: Such dear, nostalgic words. You almost make me homesick, Governor.
3: Well, be sensible, Lyme. Can you imagine me in such company at any time, particularly with an election coming up next month?
1: Not unless you're even more stupid than you used to be, James. But then everything is possible.
2: Really, Mr. Lyme, this is the...
1: But cameras don't lie.
3: You, above anyone else, should know better than that, Lyme. How many times have you faked a picture to gain your ends?
1: Touché, Governor, but then I always do things the hard way. You told Nora that yourself.
3: Yes, hard for your victims. Oh, but this isn't getting us any place. No matter what else you may choose to think of me, Lyme, you know my term in office has been clean.
1: Insofar as proof is concerned, the incorruptible Governor Hadley. However, these pictures prove extremely embarrassing, old man. The untouchable Hadley seems to have been taken.
2: I don't know much about you, Mr. Lyme, except that you hate Governor Hadley. But now he's asking for your help. No matter what happened in the past between you, please help him. He's willing to pay. He said your hatred came high. Wasn't his offer high enough?
3: Nora.
1: It's quite all right, Governor. I admire honesty and loyalty, even though I don't approve of it or believe in it. Come here, Nora.
2: What?
1: Come here. I want you to stand right before me. Look right into my eyes, straight in my eyes. Answer a question.
2: But I... Well, Mr. Lyme, what is it?
1: If I were the governor and you were my secretary, would you be as honest, as loyal?
2: As honest? Yes. As loyal? No.
1: I see. Well, why the great concern about these pictures, Hadley? Surely your indiscretions aren't that important.
3: Then you are going to help me.
1: I'm considering it.
3: Then you know those pictures are important, Lyme. Cato's going to use them to ruin me.
1: Why?
3: He wants control of my state. Either his crooked syndicate moves in, or he sends these pictures to every newspaper in the state on the eve of the election.
1: Trubus Cato has improved with the years. This is almost worthy of me.
3: I never expected you to understand, Lyme. But I thought the fee might make it worth your while. Re-election means a great deal to me. I've worked hard for my office. Yeah. I don't want to win or lose because of a hoodlum like Cato. I don't want my wife, my family, to be subjugated to this kind of smear campaign. They don't deserve it.
1: Spoken like a true family man, an American and a politician.
2: Governor Hadley, there must be some other way to get the negatives than this man.
3: Oh, please, Nora.
1: Elaine, the fair Elaine, the lovable Elaine, the lily maid of Astolat. High in her chamber, up a tower to the east, guarded the sacred shield. I'll get the negatives and the rest of these pictures from Cato. For 15,000.
3: Oh, thank heaven.
1: And dismissal of all charges against me in your state, old man.
3: What?
1: The price is cheap, Governor, for your career and your family.
2: Well, Governor, you can't.
3: Just a moment, Nora. Very well, Lyme. You'll get me those negatives and you'll receive your money and full pardon.
1: I'll take the money now.
3: I expected that. Pay him, Nora.
2: How do you know you can trust him, sir?
3: He's the only man I know who can outwit Cato. I've got to trust him.
1: My fee, Miss Peyton?
2: Here it is. You'd better count it, Mr. Lyme.
1: But why? I trust you.
2: Oh.
3: Just how do you plan to contact Cato?
1: Well, that's easy enough. Easy to find a man like Cato. The hard part is in avoiding him. You should know that very well, Governor.
3: Well, what is my next move?
1: Right back to your nice snug capital. Return to your ivory tower, Hadley, and carry on business as usual.
3: Oh, very well. We might as well start packing, Nora. We'll leave at once.
2: Yes, Governor.
1: No.
3: What?
1: Nora stays with me.
2: I what?
3: Now, listen here, lad.
1: Cato doesn't know her by sight, does he?
3: I don't think so. He contacted me away from his office.
1: And she'll be our go-between. You can still pack, Nora. I want you to register at another hotel, the Plaza. I'll meet you at the cocktail lounge in 3 hours.
2: Just what do you think?
3: Nora, I'd appreciate it if you would cooperate with Mr. Lyme in whatever way you can.
1: Well, Nora?
2: Very well, Governor. I'll do my best.
3: You understand, Nora. We must trust Mr. Lyme.
4: Well? Who wants to talk in the hall, Cato? Let me in.
1: Come in, then.
4: Well?
1: Well, what have you found out, Izzy?
4: I am tailing Governor Headley like you want ever since he sneaked into town.
5: Yeah. Come to the point.
4: Who is staying away from the point? The governor is making contacts with every main hood in New York. But nobody wants to go against Cato. Only Headley must be finding someone who will go against you because he leaves the hotel 3 hours ago.
5: Leaves?
4: Checks out is taking a powder. But before that, he sends his girl down to the bar.
5: Girl? What girl?

0: Cato over at the bar.
1: Oh, have a drink.
0: What are you going to do about Cato?
1: Careful, here comes the waiter.
2: Yes, sir. What will you have?
1: Well, what's your pleasure, honey?
0: Nothing. Anything.
1: Well, that offers a pretty wide choice, waiter. Scotch and water for two.
2: Two scotch and water, it is.
1: Eh? I want you to smile, Laura. Look relaxed. Listen very carefully to what I have to say.
0: I'll try.
1: Glad you bless me once before I die.
0: What?
1: Your smile. It's the first time I've seen it. Its radiance is breathtaking.
0: Please.
1: Now leave me at once, Norris. When you're going to the powder room, don't return. Go to your room and stay there.
0: I don't understand.
1: Mr. Cato is preparing to beard me in his den, and I want you around when he does.
0: But I...
1: He's coming this way. Now hurry. I haven't called you by morning. Get back to the capital fast.
0: What about you?
1: Why, Nora, I never dreamed you cared.
0: Oh, of all the...
2: Your scotch and water, sir?
1: Fine, fine. Yes. Here you are.
2: Ah, thank you, sir.
3: Drinking alone, Lime? That can turn into a bad habit.
1: Troub is Cato in the flesh. It is flesh, isn't it, old boy?
3: Same old Harry. How about buying me the next round, Harry? At my place.
1: Why, Troub is old man. Are you thinking of taking me for a ride?
3: Why,
1: oh,
3: Harry.
1: It's all right, old man. I'm game for anything. Shall we go?

0: now, Orson Welles as the third man continues with Clay Pigeon.
1: I know it sounds funny, but it's true. I was being taken for a ride. And a long one. A silent one. Once we got in the car, Truvis stopped talking, and I was not in the mood to make any conversation. I had my tiger by the tail, and I waited for his move.
2: Wait in the car, Izzy. This won't take long.
3: Okay, boss. I am waiting.
1: After our nocturnal tour, you bring me to a ruin like this? Really, Cato, I thought you were doing pretty well.
2: I'm doing fine, Harry. Place on the state line, not too far from the capital. Makes it handy.
1: For you or the governor?
2: Wait and see.
4: Truvis! Well, this is a surprise.
1: Hadley!
4: Who's this fellow, Truvis?
1: The face is Jim Hadley's and the voice is almost identical.
2: Inside, Luke. Come on, Harry. And I'll buy you that drink I promised.
4: Sure. The drink's on the house.
1: Yes, huh? I could use one.
2: Yeah, sit down, Harry.
4: I didn't think I'd see you so soon again, Truvis. What happened, did you?
2: Shut up. Pour the drinks.
4: Sure, Truvis.
2: Now, Harry, I'm open for business.
1: All right. To risk the obvious, this isn't Governor Hadley.
4: Hey, you bet I'm not.
2: The Hadley boys were identical twins. Luke here was the black sheep of the family. Also was supposed to have died in a train wreck 15 years ago.
1: Identical twins, the oldest pitch in the world.
2: Luke was the man in those pictures. So simple it always works. Even fooled you, Harry.
1: Oh, I can be fooled. I can be fooled, old man.
2: Luke's lived on jealousy and whiskey ever since he's seen the accident. He crossed my path several years ago just as I was figuring how to move into Jim Hadley's state. He was an answer from heaven.
1: Yeah, or the devil. I thought I had luck.
2: I can give you a fat fee, Harry, and a fine chance to pay off your old grudge against the governor.
1: Since when has benevolence become one of your characteristics, Cato?
4: What about this fat fee? You only paid me.
2: Shut up. As you know, I've already made the first contact with the governor.
1: How do you know I know?
2: Takes one to catch one, Harry. As I said,

0: I got Jim over a barrel. I know he's bought you to get the pictures from me, but if you come into my deal, you not only make yourself some money, but you can put the final squeeze on the good governor.
1: Planning to set me up as a clay pigeon, are you, old man? Sending me to make the actual transaction so you can move your syndicate into the state while I'm caught with my blackmail down.
0: No, Harry, you know I wouldn't do that.
1: To coin a cliche about thieves, Cato.
0: I know. How much is the governor paying you to get these negatives?
1: $15,000 and a full pardon.
2: $15,000? Why, Trubus, you only gave me $500 to pose in those pictures.
0: I'll give you $25,000 to come in with me, Harry.
1: $25,000 in advance?
0: Half of it. The rest when the deal is clinched.
2: Listen here, Trubus. If you're so quick to throw money around, toss some my way. I've been cheating.
0: And a percentage of my gross to take when I'm in the state. It'll be like an annuity, Harry.
2: You listen to me, Trubus. You cut me in on this big deal you're talking about. If you don't, I'll go to jail.
0: You know what, Luke?
2: Nothing, kiddo. I didn't mean... I was only trying to... what are you going to do, Trubus?
0: Is he?
2: I...
0: Take this rat and let Muggsy work him over. He talks too much.
2: No, I promise not to talk. You need me. I'll never...
3: Come on, Lou.
2: No.
3: Roll it.
2: No, please.
3: Come on,
2: I won't, no.
0: Well, what's your answer, Harry?
1: Do all of your business partners get that treatment, old man?
0: No, of course not. He's always asking for it. But now us, for instance. Why, we'll clean up in Hadley State. Slot machines, numbers, racket, dope protection, and that's just the beginning. Harry, give us 5 years and we'll be making money from every man, woman, and child in the United States.
1: Compared to you, Joe Stalin is an amateur. I don't think I'll settle for a mere percentage, Cato, no. Our deal's got to be 50-50, or I won't come over and slide down your cellar door.
0: 50-50? Why, you... Do you think you'll get away with this?
1: I'm certain of it, no, because the young lady was with me at the plaza.
0: What about her?
1: She's Hadley's secretary. I spent a great deal of time and effort on getting a complete file of your misdemeanors, Cato. If I fail to contact her, copies of said file will immediately be sent to all state and federal law enforcement offices. Your pitiful tin types will be forgotten in the headlines about Trubus Cato. You wouldn't want to be named public enemy number one.
0: 50-50 it is.
4: Hadley.
5: Nora. Good heavens, girl. What's happened?
4: Harry Limey's with Cato now, or at least he talked with him last night. By this time, he might be dead.
5: Dead?
4: Why don't you call the police or the FBI? You're the governor. Do something.
5: You too, Nora.
4: What do you mean?
5: The notorious Lime Charm. The man's brutal, merciless, vindictive. Lives only for himself. Yet when he wishes, he can hide all this with a cloak of magnetism. Great fascination. He's blinded you, Nora.
4: No, I hate him. He's a horrible man. I don't know what he is. It's been terrible, all of it. Seeing Cato waiting all night for Harry's call, not hearing, coming here.
5: Yeah, I know, my dear. Believe me, I'm sorry. Yes?
6: Governor Hadley, Mr. Harry Lyon to see you.
4: Harry.
6: And Mr. Cato.
5: Cato here? Send them in, please.
6: Yes, sir.
4: What can it mean?
5: I don't know.
1: Good afternoon, Governor Hadley. Nora.
5: Mr. Lyon.
0: And true as Cato. Surely you haven't forgotten me, Governor.
5: Cato, I told you once and for all.
0: Don't be too hasty, Mr. Governor. My proposition is so good that Mr. Lyon has come in on the deal with me.
5: What?
4: But you agreed to...
5: Lyon? Is this thug telling the truth?
1: I've bought certain contracts for your signature, Governor. They'll allow Mr. Cato full-scale operations in your state.
4: Oh, no, you wouldn't.
5: I can't believe it, Lyon. Not even you.
1: The price of the negatives, Governor. Oh, you'd better give me those negatives now, Cato. Prove our good faith to Governor Hadley.
0: What good faith? Oh, but here you are, Harry. The negatives and the rest of the pictures.
1: All nicely tied with a pretty ribbon, Governor. A ribbon as blue as Nora's eyes.
4: You. How small can you get?
1: Now, when you sign Mr. Cato's contracts, Governor, I'll deliver the negatives to Miss Peyton.
0: That's right. Just sign on the dotted line, Hadley, and everybody will be happy.
5: Sold out because I trusted a rat.
0: Here's your pen, Governor.
1: And here.
0: Back, Nora. Get out of the way.
5: Lyon, what?
0: What are you doing?
1: Down on the floor, Governor. Down on the floor.
0: A gun. Are you crossing me, Harry?
1: Hold it, Cato. It's my deal.
0: Oh, yes?
5: You killed him.
7: What happened? No shots?
1: I suggest you call an ambulance, young lady. There's been an attempt on Governor Hadley's life.
7: My goodness.
1: And keep those people out of here for a minute.
5: How can I ever thank you, Lyon?
4: You risked your life, Harry, and all the time we...
1: Save it. I had to kill Cato to take over his very lucrative business myself. I'll keep these negatives, Governor.
5: You'll what?
4: No, Harry, no.
1: This is one time, Governor Hadley, when you're not getting off so easily. These incriminating negatives in my possession, like the sword of Damocles, will be suspended over your uneasy head from now on. Call them Harry Lyme's annuity, Governor. Now, if you'll excuse me.
5: I might have expected this.
4: And I was beginning to think you were a human being.
1: By the time I left the Capitol building, the stars were out. The stars was reached by hard ways. I searched for a likely alley. An alley that was dark enough, lonely enough,

0: Better to burn them.
1: Aww.
0: Oh, another voyage of the night. Greetings, cat. Mutually. Come closer. Seem to be ablaze. First the negatives. My candle burns at both ends. It will not last the night, but are my friends and all my foes. It gives a lovely light. Thank you, friend. Your applause is deeply appreciated. Now we'll add the pictures. Does that warm you, cat?
2: Gilbert, what do you think you're doing in this alley?
0: Isn't it fairly obvious, officer? I'm making a fire.
2: Are you now?
0: Burning some love letters. Girl named Nora.
2: Nora, huh? Well, that's a good Irish name.
0: She had the bluest eyes this side of heaven. I'll leave the ashes to you, officer.
2: Hey, by the saints, you're Harry Lyme. Come back here!

0: And now, Harry Lime.
1: Goodbye for now. And remember what Ben Franklin said about honesty being the best policy. I wish I could. Just keep slipping my mind.

Well, there you go. The Adventures of Harry Lime, the Third Man, from August 17th, 1951, and that particular episode called Clay Pigeon. Almost 12 minutes in front of the hour. That'd be midnight if you're on the East Coast, winding down PNT for 9/11 of 03.

0: They're asking in the IRC if that was Nancy Sinatra. No. Although she had a great cover of the song, that was actually the Coors, recorded live in Dublin along with Bono from U2. Great old tune. Leon bringing us home, winding down TNP for this week.
1: No.

0: There goes Leon Russell. Stranger to Strange Land. And it pretty well takes us down to the end of the show. Can't hardly believe that, but it's true. I was looking for a song, too. Of course, I can't find it. Don't know why. Because I'm brain dead tonight, I guess. So it goes. You ever have those nights where you're just brain dead? That's I'm having one of those. So it goes. Let's see here. The folks in NASCAR, yes indeed. They are way on up in New Hampshire this weekend at the New Hampshire International Raceway. And new soft walls at New Hampshire, I believe, as well, just as there were at Richmond International Raceway. Of course, we got more suspensions and stuff going on now. We got Kevin Harvick in trouble over his cruise assault of Ricky Rudd's car, basically, because I think Ricky's car would have been all right. They pretty well trashed the car. What you gonna do when they come for you? Yeah, he's in trouble, too. So that's the way that tune goes. It was some good watching, though. They're at New Hampshire International Raceway, I believe. New Hampshire International Raceway. And I believe the qualifying is tomorrow. 3 o'clock Eastern time. And I'll be listening to that and checking it out at work. And there's a bunch of other racing, too, this weekend, if you want to check any of that out. Good website for you to go to, www.gofastmotorsports.com. And he's got all kinds of stuff on there that'll tell you about the racing and where you might find it on the satellite. Pretty well going to take care of the show tonight. And I appreciate you all being here. If you've got questions, comments, whatever, you are more than welcome to write. Dean@sector14.net. That's SECTOR14.net. Whatever you got going. We will do this again in just under 7 days' time. In the meantime, we got Jazz is coming up on 88.3 The Edge. Take it till 7 o'clock in the morning. A little after-hour stuff with me and T-Bar Radio on WTNDLP and WQNA. Tom and Daryl coming up tomorrow night on Wookiee and also on WTND, 9 o'clock Eastern, 8 in Illinois. Y'all make it a great weekend. I appreciate you being in here. And be mindful of what happened 2 years ago today. At least be mindful of it. You don't have to be inundated by it, but be mindful of it. Good weekend to y'all. Bye.
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DC talking between you and me, quarter past the hour, and before that, what did we hear before that? Am I going to space it out? I know I started out the set with Simple Man, not Simple Plan, Simple Man by Lynyrd Skynyrd. Toto from Hydra followed that up, St. George and the Dragon. And Lester, you about ready? I'm going to get me on out of here right shortly here. 1970s early Fleetwood Mac from Bare Trees.

A precursor to the Fleetwood Mac, who became superstars in the late 70s and 80s, that was the early 1970s Fleetwood Mac, before Christine, before Stevie Nicks, and before Lindsey Buckingham. 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Thank you, all of you, for being in here. Tom and Daryl on WTNDLP and the Wookiee Satellite Network and the RFDs here on the Internet tomorrow night. Tech This, coming up beginning at 9 Eastern and a week from tomorrow night. This is when they're going to be talking about all this cool stuff, voice over IP. I'm sure we'll hear about Vonage and all the rest of it. I want to ask him about the one our company's supposed to be getting. See what he can tell me about that. Have a great weekend, everybody. Thanks for being here. And Lester is up with T-Bar Radio next. Good night.

Howdy, everybody. This is Kurt Erickson from Austin, Texas. 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

0: That's the band from Rotherham, the Raitons, with another feature track on Caroline. Their fourth album, A Love Letter to the Broken Town, is out now. And that was Broken Promise of a Lullaby here on Caroline. And Jen says before that, from their Invisible Touch album, In Too Deep. And we kick off the next half an hour, just after the air break, with Toto.
1: Meow.
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6: 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Every

It's Big Country in a Big Country here on Radio Caroline. And Toto holding the line before that. Steve Ack, sending in for Susie. Susie's off on her holidays, so you got me this week. And I should be here again next week. So I do apologise about that. I'll do the best I can. This is Bartley James Harvest. You've got to have Bartley James Harvest on Radio Caroline, haven't you? This is Mockingbird.

It's badly drawn, badly spoken words. Badly drawn, Bobby. Once around the block. Well, I've been around the block a few times, I'll be honest. But that's a story for another day. Bartley James Harvest and Mockingbird before that. I don't know if you heard this morning's top 15. I must say I didn't. I was having a bit of a lay-in this morning. But if you want to do your top 15, it's ever so easy. The hardest part is actually narrowing it down to an hour's worth of music. It can be 15, it can be less, or it can be more. It depends on how many tunes you put in it. This morning we had Derek McPherson from East Kilbride, and he had 15 tunes. So if you want to do it, go to the website radiocaroline.co.uk, click on top 15s, and there's a thing on there which I'm now clicking on now. We have got a top 15 builder web application. If you go on there, it gives you loads of help and hints and things to do, times all for you and everything. So get in there. There's a long waiting list. It's a very popular show. Now, I was just doing a bit of research on this song because I thought, that sounds like the Carpenters, Close to You. Apparently, the melody, I'll tell you afterwards.

Well, as I was starting to say before Eric started singing, Never Gonna Fall In Love Again, it sounds like the Carpenters, but it was based on the melody, it says here, on Wikipedia, which you know is always right. The melody was based on the third movement, the Adagio, from Symphony No. 2 by Russian composer Sergei Rachmaninoff. So now you know. Now, I'm not sure what this melody is based on. Maybe only sweet no. This is Fox on the Run, taking us up to the top of the hour.

0: Run from Sweets. Now, Susie always does the glory of Rory at 5 o'clock, and I'm going to do exactly the same thing, so I do like a bit of Rory Gallagher, and I'm going to kick off the next hour with one of my favourite Rory tunes.
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7: So what do you do?
8: I breed armadillos.
7: Oh, come on. 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
7: Is it profitable?
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7: And the world is your armadillo.
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9: Are you going to take the advice of a hysterical patient?
10: Now look here, Miss Stanton.
11: Judy, he's here, he's here.
12: Why, who's here?
11: Dr. Heckenbush.

0: on this Labor Day weekend, we thought it would be a lot of fun to interview a few unusually hardworking members of the UWA, the Unwanted Workers of America.
1: Now that's right, Ricky. These are citizens who've created jobs for the 21st century that are as yet not recognized. For instance, sir,
2: yes.
1: This is Mr. Argon Dunce.
2: Yes, I'm a couch miner. I make a living kind of finding coins wherever I can, and furniture and sidewalks, and, you know, under cars sometimes, and sometimes at the bottom of this cup I hold when I'm taking a breather.
0: Oh, yeah, you look very familiar. I've passed you by many times.
2: I've seen you.
0: Oh, okay, ma'am?
3: Me?
0: Yes, what is your specialty?
3: Well, I find lost weight. You know, it has to go somewhere.
0: Well, have you found a lot?
3: No, not really, but everyone around me sure seems to.
0: Well, sure. There you go. And you, sir, what is it you do?
4: I'm Larry Lark, and I identify UFOs.
0: Wow. For example?
4: Well, yeah. A,
0: uh-huh.
4: Swamp gas from the moon.
0: Sure.
4: B, pie plates or frisbees, often with dog attached.
0: Mm-hmm.
4: And C, these are the most frequent, flying saucers.
0: Oh.
4: I see one now.
0: No, this is my microphone pop filter. Keeps me from popping peas.
4: You wish.
3: Well, Ricky, we're running out of time, both figuratively and culturally, so let's just go around the table, starting with the overweight man with a bad toupee. What's your specialty?
5: Well, you know, at a fancy restaurant, when you order a half bottle of wine, I'm the guy who drinks the other half.
3: Okay, next.
6: Well, you know the expression, gum up the works?
0: Mm-hmm.
6: I chew the gum.
3: And finally?
4: Me, I'm a couch salter. I'll leave coins and furniture and on the street for couch miners to find.
3: Well, that case, let me introduce you to Mr. Dunce.
7: Hi.
4: Oh, hello there.
0: And you could just empty out your pockets and take the rest of the day off like the rest of us. Happy on Labor Day.
7: Hey, that's my wallet.
8: Good afternoon, ladies and gentlemen, and welcome to Radio Free Roadkill live from Austin, Texas. This is Kurt Erickson. I'll be spinning the bits for you for the next couple of hours. And this is the 4th of September, Labor Day weekend 2016, and it's hot and humid, just as I suppose it should be, as well as sunny here in South Central Texas. Had a little problem with my computer last week, so I wasn't able to do a show for you. The hard drive on my streaming laptop went down. There was no warning whatsoever, no bad sectors showing up. I've got all kinds of really good utilities they're supposed to tell me stuff is going wrong, but none of them showed up, and it just suddenly died and just went click, click, click, click, click, and the head was thrashing around. So I replaced the disk and set everything back to normal, and here we are for another show. That was the Fire Sign Theater from their All Things Fire Sign album with the Unwanted Workers of America. And we're going to start off the show tonight with some Fire Sign. This a short live performance of Nick Danger that they did a while back. It's from the Box of Danger box set collection, and it's called Snakehead Symphony.
9: He walks again by night, relentlessly, ruthlessly.
10: I wonder where Ruth is.
9: Toward his weekly meeting with the unknown. At no left turn he doesn't turn right. At no right turn he makes a U-turn at Chandler and Hamity. Nick, I've had it. I've had it. This opening is as old as I am.
10: Well,
9: this is... it's ridiculous. Read ahead.
10: I'm not seeing... is it my line now? Or
9: no,
10: do I say something?
9: No, face the facts. We need new writers.
10: I like our writers.
9: Nick, they're Buddhists. They're vague.
10: Well, Buddhists have a lot on their minds.
9: Yes, yes. Well, they do. Listen, have you read this?
10: No, I try not to read the scripts in advance. I enjoy the surprises.
9: Oh, well, here's for example. For the adventure we like to call Snakehead Symphony. What the hell does that mean?
10: I do not know. I don't like snakes any better than I like crickets or owls.
9: Well, you get my point, you see. Is it a snake? Is it a head? Yeah. What do snakes have to do with symphonies beyond a kind of simple-minded alliteration? I've had it. We must get some new writers.
10: Well, George, I've been thinking about new writers.
9: Yes?
10: Croats, maybe.
9: Croats.
10: Groucho says they're real good.
9: Oh, well, I believe him.
10: Well, anyway, George, it's radio. The clock is ticking. The sponsors are hungry, so...
9: Yeah.
10: Let's get on with it. Here we go. The adventure. That's your line, George. The adventure.
9: The adventures of Nick Danger, Third Eye.
3: Brought to you by U.S. Plus News, providing 11-year-olds clutching Uzis full-time global crisis news and keeping your widening butt glued to the edge of your ever-shrinking seat.
7: It was the long winter of the rest of our lives. It was the time after time stopped. It was a spanked new world, and while it looked exactly like the old world, it was different somehow. After I climbed the 13 steps to my office, read my name on the glass of the office door, Regnad Kassin, I wonder what that means, blah, blah, blah.
11: It's in Tibetan. Yes. Just go right.
7: All right, all right. Maybe we could get some Jewish writers. Uh-uh. What do you think?
11: Great.
7: Well, they're not as intrinsically funny as Buddhists.
11: Well.
7: They're modern. They're forward-thinking. Up to the minute, that's your Jewish comedy writer these days.
11: Yes, well, yeah. Whatever. It's all a lot of brouhaha to me.
7: Brouhaha? Ha, ha, ha. It's the Woody Woodpecker.
11: That's it. I can't go farther than that.
7: All right.
11: All right.
7: Got a sound effect. Nick Danger, Third Eye.
12: Ah, shut up. Is this Mr. Danger?
7: Don't call me mister. I hate Broadway musicals.
12: Yeah. Crickets and owls. We've heard it all before, Dangler.
7: I recognize you. It's Lieutenant Al Bradshaw. Still pounding your beat, Al?
12: Shut up, Nick. This is Acting Attorney General Bradshaw, recently confirmed. Mm. Speaking in a commanding manner.
7: Are you actually acting, or is this real? What are we doing?
12: Acting is one of the chief skills of law enforcement, dumbshoe. Ever since, you know.
7: You mean ever since the incident?
12: Yeah, the incident we want to forget, but have to remember.
7: You mean the incident that couldn't have happened, but did anyway?
12: Yeah, like the three numbers we can't say anymore.
7: Actually, it's only two numbers. One of them is used twice.
12: Shut up! I've got you fingered, Danger. I want you out of town. Pronto!
7: Jeez, I haven't been out to Pronto in years. They say it's grown up quite a lot.
12: What?
7: Nick Danger, third. Hey, it's 1941. People didn't have two phones in 1941.
13: Hello, Mr. Dangler.
7: Rocky Rococo. You furtive ferret or
12: No. Last week. We're up to G.
7: Oh, okay. Rocky Rococo, you glutinous grebe.
13: Yes, it is I. It's moi. C'est moi. C'est moi.
7: Moi.
13: It's me. And you'd better listen to me if you want to save yourself.
12: Hey, is this a party line? Am I still in this scene?
11: Sorry, you're with me. We're in the background.
12: Hey, look, sounds like I'm still on the phone, but people didn't have two phones in 1941. Right. It was illegal. Like someone named Roosevelt getting to be president four times in a row.
13: Shut up, all of you. This is a serious threat to your existence. It's practically existential. I've got your writers. And I'm going to make you pay, Danger.
12: Writers? I thought I made all this up on the spot. This is fresh.
5: No, he's right, Nick. He's got the writers. I'm seeing only blank pages.
3: Oh my God, you're right.
7: Rocky Rococo, you... What were we up to?
5: H. You hapless hyena, you horse-faced horse.
11: That's terrible.
3: That stinks.
7: You know, you've really got me this time, Rocky. Without writers, a show like this is just kind of stupid improvisation.
13: It's not much more than that now. Get ready to drop some serious money on me, or this sound effect could be your last phone hangs up dial tone.
3: Don't encourage him.
7: Inside my interior monologue, I walked down the hall to my imaginary office to see if the writers were still around. I opened the door.
3: Uh-oh. Oh, my God. Rococo made good on his threat. Let me do it for you. It's empty, Nick.
7: Yeah. A few peanut shells, some prayer beads, but... Oh, hell, Buddhists are half nuts anyway. Well, they wouldn't even know they'd been kidnapped. They probably think they've died and Rococo's some incarnated ant or grub or something. They sure hadn't put up a fight, that was clear. Maybe I should have paid them with something more than just, you know, radio money.
3: Hey, you know, Nick, I think the incident convinced them to leave. I think Rococo is just bluffing.
7: I don't know. I think we didn't pay him enough.
3: Ah, grubs and ants don't need no pay.
7: You mean they do what they do for love, whatever that is?
3: Love? I know what love is. Tough love, that is. The kind of love that rips your liver apart and wraps it around your heart. Hey, that's as good as Norman Mailer. Yeah. Who's writing this stuff?
7: I ran down the imaginary hall to the writer's room, ignoring the fact that somehow it had become melded in with my office building. It's radio. I can do what I want. I opened the door. Uh-oh, that's a mistake. The door. The room was filled with sound effects, many of them digital. Not a writer in sight. Not one solitary writer, his disappointed hands scrawling out deadly words strung together on wands of hate.
3: It's good. It's good writing.
7: Good writing, but where was it coming from?
9: We'll find out when we return in just a minute to the further adventures of Nick Danger, Third Eye.
13: I am so worldwide, I want to wear a death's head and nail myself to a tree.
14: I want to spread disease around the globe by phone.
13: I want to own your water rights and sell them to myself.
9: We're the people at USPlus.news. If there's a news drought, we'll throw gasoline
14: and light the fuse.
9: All over the world, we've got you covered.
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9: Globalization, that's the game with no name, and you're in charge when you're with us.
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9: A slogan in itself.
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15: Fair and balanced.
9: And now, let's return to the mind-boggling adventures of Nick Danger, Third Eye, in the case I've been forced to call Snakehead Symphony.
7: It was a Thursday, I think. And Thursday's a humorless day. We used to call it Ashcroft Day when we had a sense of humor. But those days were long gone. Only one person could help me now, and he wasn't named Gonzalez. I drove out to Pronto, a little town out near the coast. Nobody had written in any sound effects, so it was a pretty silent ride. You know, you get the picture, a long downhill slide, some braking, a left, a right to the body. I came to a stop. Thanks, Al.
3: Yeah, it's about time I gave you a break, Nick. Well, really, that one was good, but you better find some writers. I don't have any lines left.
7: I pulled up in front of a humorless building in a rundown section of town they call Irony Town. And they call it that without much...
3: Irony.
7: Irony, thank you. I knocked on the door.
13: What? Who's there?
7: Nancy.
13: Yes, it's me.
7: Is that you, baby? Open the door.
13: I can't, Nick. Ever since the old man died, I've lost the will.
7: That will was worthless, Nancy. The old man left you nothing.
13: How dare you? He left me this door, but he left it closed. If I open it, I'll have nothing of him left.
7: I see. With all three eyes. Nancy, what if you just stopped making your voice sound as if you were behind a door?
13: I can't do that.
7: It's radio. You can do virtually anything you want.
13: Oh, Nicky, Nick, Nick, Nick, Nick, Nick, Nick, Nick, Nick, Nick. Oh! There you are.
7: Hey, baby.
13: Long time no see.
7: Long time no see?
4: Now scene is moving forward, Nance. Hey, writing changing as speaking now.
16: What happens this now?
4: Oh, gosh, my Nancy. Old writers must dead be. Replaced by modern thinking horn rim guys in Tokyo.
17: Yes. Timing is correctly now for Bugly Mind Ventures, starring young guy motor detective.
16: Oh. Tonight's a thrilling cold cock case we calling Like Little Flowers, Like Snakehead Symphony.
18: Oh, boss! Listeners familiar with this show sure to recognize me as Roto Noto, charming, crusty atomic butler.
4: Oh, yes, Roto. And I, correspondingly, as young guy, motor detective.
18: Why?
4: Only known when masked and in fast car or train or moving a vehicle. Mostly I am myself, a guy around town with cravat and a burning jacket. Wastrel, South Bay billionaire, young guy, not motor detective. Big difference in underlining, not motor detective.
18: Oh, foot knocking now.
4: Time for appropriate sound effect. Door open. Mystery revealed, Roto Noto. Visitor none other than leftover tenant Alvin Brad Shaw. Famous occupation, a tough guy, and a nobody sweetheart.
19: To be shutting up! Entering room now. Tough guy with a heart of sap. Intent on questioning suspicious young guy.
18: What?
19: You, young guy.
18: Hello.
19: I having hot tip you nip on his franchise of American Gomanshu Nikiteja.
4: No, not the detective, not me.

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0: Oh, name not Mickey now. Hello, kitty. I, Annie May Babe. Look, big weepy eyes, big square smile.
3: young guy, you drink 16 giblet already. You still harmless idiot, you not detective.
2: Not a detective. Wait a minute.
3: What?
2: I started to go under
1: a minute. Long time long in radio, time. Young guy.
2: What's happening to me now? Young guy, you being back in the radio prison.
3: Young guy, you not a speeding in a fast train.
1: You not take a bigger aeroplane.
2: I not to walk into my hoodie hood. I not to talking when it does no good.
0: You are young guy.
2: Yeah.
0: Dangerous.
3: You are old guy, Nick. Dangerous.
1: You are not a detective, but you really are.
2: Because the globalization put us all on a par.
1: You got to try to look out for yourself.
2: Because the president has put himself up on a shelf. Because the president has put himself up on a shelf. He talks a big hard line. He say it be all right. He tells the detectives don't back him up into a fight. He keep looking to the left of him, hoping that it be a sin. Not taking care of his very own people. Not taking care of his very own people. Taking care of himself and his own. Little world, taking care of himself and his own little world. Taking care of himself and his own little world. Taking care of himself and his own little world. Taking

And that was a Fireside Theater live performance of Snakehead Symphony, a Nick Danger episode. And to get us to the bottom of the hour, let's try some Mahavishnu Orchestra. This is from the Inner Worlds album, and it's called All in the Family.

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1: Tis indeed RFD, and you're listening to Radio Free Roadkill live from Austin, Texas. And that was All in the Family from the Mahavishnu Orchestra. Now we're going to get to some of your requests. And Guapo has sent me several. He's going to try to get me some more, I guess. We've got three from last week that we need to fulfill. And these will be coming off YouTube, so we'll see what kind of quality we get. But this one is by the chairman of the board, and it's called Give Me Just a Little More Time.

And that was Clarence Carter with I'd Rather Go Blind. And before that, we heard the Brothers Johnson with Strawberry Letter 23, Request from Guapo. And do remember, folks, you can get into the chat and let me know what you want to hear. And I'll be happy to dig it out for you. If I can't find it in my collection, it's likely on YouTube somewhere. So get in the chat and let me know what you'd like to hear. The next two songs are Donovan tunes. And the first one is the classic Season of the Witch. And the second one is Well-Known Has-Been. And the comment from Guapo is from 1981, when Donovan realized that's exactly what he was. That he was exactly that, a well-known has-been. So let's take a listen to some Donovan now with his classic, The Season of the Witch.

That was Donovan with Well Known Has Been. And to get us to the top of the hour, Wolfle has asked for some Jefferson Airplane, and I just happen to have some from the Surrealistic Pillow album. Here's White Rabbit and Plastic Fantastic Lover.

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3: It is RFD, and you're listening to Radio Free Roadkill, live from Austin, Texas. This is Kurt Erickson. I'll be spinning the bits for you for the next hour. And those were a couple of cuts there for Wolfel from the Jefferson Airplane. Do let me know, Wolfel, if you've got any other ideas for songs you'd like to hear. Clay, same for you. And anybody else who wants to get in the chat, let me know what you want to hear, and I shall endeavor to find it for you. Well, we had a request for some Wooden Ships, and the copy that I have is from the Deja Vu Live album. So here's Crosby, Stills, Nash & Young live with Wooden Ships.
4: Thank you for coming to see us, everyone. Don't eat the brown acid.

And that was Carry On from Deja Vu Remastered. And we had a request for the song Immigration Man from 1972. And here we go with that.

And that was the Jefferson Starship's Awakening for Clay. And to get us to the bottom of the hour, how about something from the Dragonfly album? Here's All Fly Away.

And it appears I have found yet another song in my catalog, which was messed up by some problems with the disc directory, because that definitely was not All Fly Away. How about we play something from Bill Champlin? Here was a hit of his from the Runaway album called Sarah.

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All right, let's try this again. Here's Sarah from Bill Champlin.

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1: 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Well, for the time being, how about we move on now with some of the requests that we had earlier from Guapo. Here's some Chuck Berry, and this one is called Too Much Monkey Business.

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Well, we had a request from Rib for some Dire Straits from the Making Movies album. Here's Espresso Love.

Well, that's the show for tonight, folks. Thanks so much for joining us. Thanks for being in the chat. Thanks for all your great suggestions. And we'll see you here next week at 5 p.m. Central Time for Radio Free Roadkill. Until then, everybody have a great week. Happy trails to you.

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0: 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It's Motown Monday.
1: Detroit, Michigan. 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

0: That song's going to bring a smile to your face on this Monday. That is the Beatles and Obladi, Oblada, getting us underway on Motown Monday, where we heard Diana Ross and the Supremes with Love Child. And we started off with the Four Tops and the great Levi Stubbs as lead vocalist, with a song written by the legendary production and songwriting team Holland, Dozier, and Holland. Shake me, wake me, when it's over. It's not over for another 50 minutes.
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Duvel's in Bristol, Twisting Annie on Treasure Island Oldies. Welcome to the show. This is Michael Godin. You know, in from 1969 through to 1974, Dan Aykroyd, the great comedian, lived in Toronto as he was getting his comedy skills really sharpened. And during all those years that he lived in Toronto, he would go out to various bars and see different bands. And I know that he probably saw a group on Spadina Avenue that was legendary. It was a hole. It was a dump. But so many artists broke out of there. In fact, the first artist I ever signed to A&M Records, Malcolm Tomlinson, I saw him and his band performing there. But there was a group that used to play there a lot that really inspired Dan Aykroyd. And he and John Belushi ended up using that group feel and sound to form the Blues Brothers. And this is one of the songs that really, really caused Dan Aykroyd to go nuts about the Downchild Blues Band. Flip, Flop, and Fly on Monday here on

0: Diana Ross in her solo career from 1974. That is Last Time I Saw Him. Also, we heard from Brenda Holloway, a great Motown songwriter and recording artist. More famous for the song she wrote than for the song she recorded, oddly enough, but nonetheless a great one. That's I'll Always Love You from 1964 on Treasure Island Oldies. These guys were so intent because of the popularity of Rolling Stone magazine. They really wanted to get on the cover of Rolling Stone. And Dr. Hook and the Medicine Show actually were able to achieve that goal.
1: I don't believe it. Don't touch me. Hey, Ray. Hey, Sugar. Tell them who we are.

Wow!

Celebrating Motown Monday with you today on Treasure Island Oldies, Eddie Kendricks. Keep on trucking, and we heard from the Jackson 5 with ABC. It's Michael Godin with you, and, you know, I used to love hearing songs that from the first note you could sing along with, like this one by the Drifters.

good one from the Drifters. I count the tears on Treasure Island Oldies. You know, sometimes Mondays you get a little kind of philosophical and you kind of contemplate things like, what is the meaning of life? Well, beyond 42, you can ask, what is life? Here's George Harrison now.

George Harrison, What Is Life, from his All Things Must Pass album. Have you ever looked online for used records? That album, which is, I think, a 3 or 4 record set, is not a cheap date for a used album, that's for sure. Unreal. Well, and buyer beware, you know, you get what you pay for. If you don't want to pay that money, don't put a bid in it, that's for sure. Welcome to the show. I want to remind you that coming up on the just a few weeks' time, it's, well, just under a month's time, actually. We'll be celebrating Thanksgiving on the 12th of October, starting at 6 Pacific, 7 Mountain, 8 Central, 9 Eastern, 10 Atlantic, of course, Sunday, the 12th of October, and we'll be on WTND in Macomb, Illinois, and the broadcast partner network stations all around the world. The Thanksgiving special coming to Treasure Mountain Oldies live October the 12th. Some say, how do you do it? I think it's called practice.

Edwin Starr and Agent 00 Soul on Treasure Island Oldies, along with a really, really cool one from Edwin Starr. Sorry, I beg your pardon. Eddie Holland, I should say. Just Ain't Enough Love. It's Treasure Island Oldies on Motown Monday. Here's the Guess Who Now in a great double-sided 45. Albert Flasher on one side, and this one Broken on the Monday edition of Treasure Island Oldies.

0: big band sound of Frankie Lymon and the Teenagers and Goody Goody. Some great jukebox gold for you from 1957 here on Motown Monday on Treasure Island Oldies. Right back with a great instrumental for you.
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1: 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Bye.

tornadoes and riding the wind as we get set to blow off the island for the day today. Thank you very much for your company. I appreciate it a lot. And I hope that you can join me tomorrow when we have the Tuesday edition of Treasure Island Oldies right here on WTND in Macomb, Illinois, and the Broadcast Partner Network stations. In the meantime, have a great afternoon. Take care. Bye for now. Treasure Island Oldies.

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So long from the Crescent City.

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1: With over 20 years of service to the worldwide amateur radio community, we are This Week in Amateur Radio, your all-amateur radio and technology news magazine and bulletin service of the air. This is edition number 1021, with a release and air date of Saturday, September 22nd, 2018. Please take the program to your air following the cue tone. Welcome. We are This Week in Amateur Radio, North America's premier amateur radio and technology news magazine and bulletin service of the air. Here's the stories that are trending as we go to air this week. Amateur radio volunteers are still dealing with the aftermath of Hurricane Florence. We will have the details. The FCC has granted a special temporary waiver for the use of PACTOR 4 in hurricane relief. Another amateur radio retailer shutters its doors as Radio City has announced its closing. The simulated emergency test takes center stage as its date grows closer. There is a new beta version of WSJTX 2.0, which boasts major changes. And Parks on the Air is coming up next month. We will have this and a lot more coming up in today's report. These headline stories will come to you in a moment, along with this week's special features. We'll visit with Bruce Page, KK5DO, and get an update from AMSAT and what's new with all of those amateur satellites in orbit. Our technology reporter, Leo Laporte, W6TWT, will be here with the latest tech news and happenings on the internet. Australia's own Arnold Benshoff, VK6FLAB, asks if NVIS, that's N-V-I-S, is cloud warming in style or what. And we will have a talk by Dale Williams, WA8EFK, from the Public Service Enhancement Working Group at the ARRL, which was presented at the 2018 Dayton Hamvention. That's all straight ahead as edition number 1021 of North America's premier amateur radio and technology news magazine and bulletin service, This Week in Amateur Radio, takes to the air right now. Reporting from our headquarters studio in windy Albany, New York, where it's kind of chilly here on the first day of fall, I'm George, W2XBS.
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2: Conventional telecommunications are starting to return to normal in some communities affected by Hurricane Florence, but the now long-gone storm set up others for persistent and record-breaking flooding, primarily in eastern North Carolina, along several of the state's rivers. The storm, which made landfall near Wilmington, North Carolina, primarily affected the Carolinas, Georgia, and Virginia. Things are back to normal communications status, and demobilization is occurring for folks deployed. South Carolina Section Emergency Coordinator Billy Irwin, K9OH, said on September 19th, at midweek, the FCC reported that nearly all cellular service had been restored in South Carolina. Over the weekend, ARES volunteers from several South Carolina counties had pitched in to support emergency communication in the face of power and telecommunication outages and heavy rainfall. ARES Richland County Emergency Coordinator Ronnie Livingston, W4RWL, said volunteers in his county staffed the County Emergency Operations Center and the Red Cross. Operators at the State Emergency Operations Center kept in contact with field volunteers in Marion and Dillon counties after conventional telecommunications failed there. ARES District Emergency Coordinator, EMEA Area 3, Earl Dean, W4ESD, said ARES deployed assets as well as personnel who coordinated with the appropriate agencies. Horry County ARES and ARRL South Carolina Section Public Information Officer, Gordon Mooneyhan, W4EGM, said radio amateurs set up and organized communication networks to assist local government and emergency agencies, as well as to handle health and welfare traffic for affected residents, to let their family members outside the affected area know they were all right. For more information on amateur radio's continuing response to the aftermath of Hurricane Florence, we go to Don Hewlett, K2ATJ.
3: In North Carolina, storm surge has caused flooding in many communities. Ham radio volunteers responded in counties along the coast, including Wilmington, Topsail Beach, Jacksonville, and Morehead City, staffing both EOCs and shelters. Further inland, numerous Ares teams activated in the face of river flooding to address a combination of sheltering needs for local residents and evacuees. Communication throughout the state had been supplemented by neighborhood-based operators who reported emergencies to county EOCs. The FCC reported on September 19th that nearly one-third of the cell service was out in Columbus, Pender, and Onslow counties. The storm also took out several broadcast outlets in the state. The Salvation Army Team Emergency Network activated on September 14th and 15th. The net's primary mission was the receipt and delivery of outbound health and welfare messages from affected areas. The Hurricane Watch Net shut down its activation for the Hurricane Florence after 38 hours. Shortly after the storm made landfall, the HWN operated on two frequencies simultaneously, its home 20-meter frequency of 14.325 MHz and its 40-meter frequency of 7.268 MHz. While propagation wasn't good on 20 meters for the period, 40 meters afforded a fairly consistent contact with stations. HWN assistant manager Stan Broadway, N8BHL, recounted. Broadway said 200 stations checked in, and the net took in approximately twice that number of reports, funneling important information via WX4NHC at the National Hurricane Center. Many were not at severe levels, but all ground truth reports assisted in plotting the activity of the storm. Broadway explained, WX4NHC monitored the HWN and the Voice over Internet Protocol Hurricane Net on Echolink. While the storm was still out in the Atlantic, ARRL shipped ham aid kits to the affected region, the same ones that ARRL volunteers took to Puerto Rico a year ago. The ARRL Headquarters Emergency Response Team activated on September 12th and remained operational into the weekend. W1AW suspended its scheduled bulletin and code practice transmissions on September 14th.
5: The FCC has granted an ARRL request for a temporary waiver of Section 97.307, Subpart F, of the FCC's amateur radio service rules to permit the use of PACTOR 4 digital mode for amateur radio communication within the continental U.S. related to Hurricane Florence relief. The grant extend began on Tuesday, September 18th, and a formal order addressing the request for a 30-day waiver will be issued next week, the FCC said. Section 97.307, subpart F of the Commission's rules, limits the digital data emissions of amateur stations operating below 28 MHz to a symbol rate not to exceed 300 baud, and in the 10-meter band to a symbol rate not to exceed 1200 baud, thus precluding the use of PACTOR 4. PACTOR 4 is a data protocol that permits relatively high-speed data transmission in the HF bands, and many amateur stations active in emergency communications preparedness are capable of using PACTOR 4, which was used to great advantage pursuant to FCC temporary waivers in Hurricane Maria relief efforts, and, more recently, in preparing for typhoon relief communications in Hawaii. ARRL has recently dispatched equipment to the Carolinas and is actively preparing to assist radio amateurs involved with the Amateur Radio Emergency Service and otherwise to conduct disaster relief communications, ARRL General Counsel Chris Imlay, W3KD, told the FCC in requesting the waiver. The equipment includes PACTOR radio modems with PACTOR 3 and PACTOR 4 capabilities. ARRL's request proposed limiting the use of PACTOR 4 to radio amateurs in the continental U.S. who are directly involved with the hurricane relief efforts involving the U.S. mainland. This request is without prejudice to the resolution of Docket 16-239, the so-called symbol rate proceeding, which is presently pending and addresses the rule section discussed herein, Imlay added.
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0: The IARU Region 1 Monitoring System, or IARUMS, reports that two longtime broadcast intruders on 40 meters are gone. IARUMS Coordinator Wolf Hedell, DK2OM, said in the August IARUMS newsletter that Radio Hargeisa and the Republic of Somaliland on 7.120 MHz and Radio Ethiopia on 7.140 MHz departed the band during the last week of August. "We did not miss them," he commented. IARUMS did report increasing military traffic on 7 and 14 megahertz, especially on digital modes from Russia and China. In addition, a wideband over-the-horizon radar in China has caused serious problems on 20 meters, while an Iranian radar on 28.860 megahertz could be heard under sporadic E conditions. German telecommunications authorities have filed a formal complaint. Hedell said a Russian Navy system believed to be in Moscow appeared on 7.182 MHz on F1A, a 200-hertz shift identifying as RDL. German telecommunications authorities were notified. Hedell also reported childish behavior by hams in Western and Eastern Ukraine, insulting each other or playing music every day on 7.055 MHz lower sideband. Reports of amateur band intruders can be submitted by the IARU Region 1 Monitoring System logger.
1: The VP-6D Ducie Island de-expedition is set to get underway October 20th and continue until November 3rd. According to Jackie Calvo, ZL3CW, the equipment, already en route, has been loaded aboard the MV Braveheart in New Zealand. The Braveheart sets sail for Tahiti in late September, and the team of operators will catch up with the gear in Tahiti to begin their voyage to Ducie Island. Elsewhere, from September 29th until October 6th, Martin Wennergren, A65DC and friends will operate from Christmas Island as VK9XT. They plan to be on 160 through 10 meters, excluding 60 meters, kicking things off with the CQ Worldwide RTTY contest for the first 48 hours, with SSB and CW on non-contest bands, then CW, SSB, and RTTY on HF, using FT8 only when no other operation is happening or on bands that are opening or closing, they've said. VK9XT logs will go to Logbook of the World and Club Log. Stan Vatev, LZ1GC, is heading to Samoa and will be on the air by September 28th as 5W0GC. He'll meet other operators for the YJ0GC operation from Vanuatu, set to begin on October 15th. Logs will be uploaded to Logbook of the World. HF operation will concentrate on 160 and 80 meters. More details are on the 5W0GC YJ0GC website.
2: Amateur radio retailer Radio City Incorporated of Mounds View, Minnesota has announced it is closing. It's been a wonderful 36 years for us at Radio City, and we have decided to retire and close, owners Dan KB0XC and Malene Fish said in a message on the retailer's website. "We are so thankful for the many years of support, and we have enjoyed working for you, our customers. The technical, intelligent, and polite conversations plus advice have been invigorating, thus making this decision extremely difficult for us." The Fishes said they will shut down by year's end or a bit sooner as they empty their shelves of new and used materials. As part of a final goodbye tour, Radio City will attend Smarts Fest in Cologne, Minnesota on September 22nd and Fall Fest in Carlton, Minnesota on September 29th. A goodbye party is set for October 6th at the store. Radio City said it will wrap up service on any items already in the shop but will not accept any additional out-of-warranty repairs. The store no longer will accept additional consignment items as well. Those not sold must be retrieved during the week of October 13th.
3: The 2018 ARRL Simulated Emergency Test, or SET, is just ahead. The primary ARRL-sponsored National Emergency Exercise is designed to assess the skills and preparedness of amateur radio service volunteers, as well as those affiliated with other organizations. Although the SET weekend this year is October 6 and 7, local and section-wide exercises may take place throughout the fall. Those who already take part in public service and emergency activities are getting ready for the annual SET, a dress rehearsal next month, but the 2018 ARRL set is an open casting call for all radio amateurs interested in expanding their emergency preparedness knowledge and skills. The annual SET encourages maximum participation by all radio amateurs, partner orgs, and national, state, and local officials who typically engage in emergency and disaster response. In addition to ARES volunteers, radio amateurs active in the National Traffic System, the Radio Amateur Civil Emergency Service, Skywarn, Community Emergency Response Teams, Salvation Army Team Emergency Radio Network, and a variety of other allied groups of public service-oriented radio hams need to fulfill important roles in this national exercise. The SET allows volunteers to test equipment, nodes, and skills under simulated emergency conditions and scenarios. Individuals can use time to update a go kit for use during deployments and to ensure their home station's operational capabilities. At the national level, ARRL has established formal working relationships with partner orgs and agencies such as FEMA, the American National Red Cross, the Salvation Army, the National Weather Service, the National Communications System, the Association of Public Safety Communication Officials, Citizens Corps, National Voluntary Orgs Active in Disasters, REACT International, Society of Broadcast Engineers, United States Power Squadron, and the Boy Scouts of America. Details on these organizations and how they work with ARRL are on the ARRL website. To get involved, contact your local ARRL Emergency Coordinator or Net Manager. Check on the upcoming planned activities through local, state, or section-wide nets. If you don't know already, find out who the Emergency Coordinator is and where the nearest ARES group meets. Your ARRL Section Manager will be able to assist. Additional background on the annual SET appears in the article, 2017 Simulated Emergency Test Results, in the July 2018 issue of QST. Guidelines and specific SET reporting forms for ARRL section and field organization leaders are posted on the ARRL website for use by emergency coordinators and net managers or by section leaders in charge of reporting this year's SET activity.
4: I'm Steve Ford, WB8IMY, and I'm speaking with Bart Yonke, W9JJ, the ARRL Radio Sport Manager. And Bart, where do we stand with the International Grid Chase competition?
5: Hi, Steve. Thanks for having me on. We are now just closing out the month of August for 2018 for the International Grid Chase. We're beyond the 10th of the month, which allows us to close the books on the month of August. And overall, we had a strong month of activity, not as strong as the previous month of July. We're down about 8.5% overall, but still very healthy, very strong numbers for submissions to Logbook of the World.
4: Are we still seeing all that FT8 activity you talked about the last time?
5: We definitely are, Steve. With over 105,000 QSOs being matched through logbook uploads, there was over 65,000 of those were digital. So again, clearly over 50% were digital, 19,000 of those were phone, 21,000 CW. So very healthy representation really in all modes, but particularly digitally.
4: No, I'm not surprised. And the VHF QSO party was just, last weekend?
5: It
4: roughly
5: was.
4: Did you notice any uptick from that?
5: I think we're definitely seeing an increasing trend for right now as K1JT and the group continue to refine the software. It contributes to it being more used during the VHF events, particularly, again, with reference to those using it at VHF, choosing the North America contest mode as a part of the current release. In the particular operation I had, there was definitely a challenge, maybe a balancing act in figuring out where to go to operate because the digital people are up at about 50.313 on 6 meters and again 144.174 or thereabouts on 2 meters. And quite frankly, we also have the meteor scatter modes of MSK144 and FSK441, which had their own frequency as well. So a bit more strategy into how to operate.
4: Yes, that makes sense. And since we're speaking right now as Hurricane Florence is bearing down on us, you and I were talking about having to be, respectful of the emergency operating frequencies?
5: Definitely. Again, at the time you hear this podcast, the event will be unfortunately well upon us. But again, as always, practice good operating procedures, listen before transmitting, be wary of the frequencies that have been set aside or identified for the maritime nets, hurricane watch nets, and Saturn nets. And if you can assist or are asked to assist, volunteer. Amateur radio is known for its volunteerism.
4: Okay, very good. Thank you, Bart.
5: Thanks, Steve.
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0: September 20th was the first anniversary of Hurricane Maria's devastating arrival in Puerto Rico. Today, many amateurs there are better prepared for the next storm or other disaster that could disrupt conventional telecommunications. With this in mind, the ARRL Puerto Rico section is hosting monthly meetings in various cities around the island Commonwealth as part of an effort to establish an amateur radio emergency service organization in Puerto Rico to be headed by Section Manager Oscar Rento, KP4RF, and Section Emergency Coordinator Juan Sepúlveda, KP3CR. The overall initiative would involve recruiting volunteers and holding topic-specific workshops on several topics. Using WinLink to send emails over the air, using radiograms, introducing the National Traffic System, and explaining the new ARES online filing system. Presenters would be Section Traffic Manager Pedro Irizarry, KP3PI, and Section Technical Coordinator Carlos Roig, WP4AOH. Constructing NVIS antennas for local HF communication, updating the WP4MR repeater system where various nets take place, and assembling an amateur radio go kit for portable emergency communication. Continuing to build relationships with hospitals and municipal emergency management agencies, as well as maintaining the ones established with the Red Cross and the Puerto Rico Energy Power Authority. Based on the new Puerto Rico Emergency Management Bureau zone divisions, a 2-meter simplex band plan has been developed in the event that repeaters go down. Many simplex drills and nets are taking place on a weekly basis. At a September 8th meeting, it was decided to create a new formal net for handling formal traffic via the 145.410 MHz repeater located in the El Yunque Summit. Radio amateurs living in the U.S. Virgin Islands were invited to participate as well. Eventually, an HF net will be available to send formal traffic to the NTS nets in the U.S. mainland. The 2-meter net is set to start on September 24th at 2200 UTC. Special events station K1M will be on the air September 20th through the 28th to commemorate the anniversary of Hurricane Maria. Kilo 1 Maria was the call sign used by U.S. amateur radio volunteers deployed to Puerto Rico as Red Cross volunteers to help with hurricane recovery. K1M will operate on or around 14.292 MHz and 7.188 MHz.
1: As promised, the WSJTX Development Group has announced a new candidate release, WSJTX 2.0 RC1. This beta version of the popular digital mode suite incorporates many new FT8 and MSK144 features that will be of particular interest to the amateur radio contesting community. It incorporates all FT8 de-expedition mode changes already developed in WSJTX 1.9.1. Enhancements to the FT8 decoder ensure that in most situations decoding sensitivity is slightly better than for the old protocol. The user notes explains, symbol rates and occupied bandwidths are the same as before, and false decode rates are significantly lower. The decoding threshold for MSK144 is a fraction of a dB higher than before, owing to the slightly larger message payload and higher code rate. WSJTX 2.0 introduces no significant changes to the JT4, JT9, JT65, QRA64, ISCAT, ECHO, or FreakCal protocols. The new features are summarized in the WSJTX website and in the Quick Start Guide to WSJTX 2.0. Contest-related changes include support for standard ARRL field day exchanges, such as 6A-SNJ, better support for North America VHF contests with improved handling of grids and rover call sign designators, 6-character locators and call sign suffix support for portable operations focused on EU VHF contesting, support for standard contest exchanges in the ARRL RIDI Roundup, such as 579MA or 559-0071. Support for call signs of up to 11 alphanumeric characters to accommodate non-standard and compound call signs. Support for new exchanges should expand the ability of contesters to use FT8 and other WSJTX protocols during contests that allow digital contacts and where the exchange is a traditional signal report and state, province, country. According to the release notes, WSJTS 2.0 also offers significantly better sensitivity, about 1 dB, for the Whisper decoder. In addition, color highlighting of decoded messages provides work before status for call signs, grid locators, and DXCC entities on a bi-band basis. Color highlighting can also identify stations that have or have not uploaded their logs to Logbook of the World within the past year. For the convenience of beta testers, the RC1 and RC2 releases will offer receive and transmit capability for both the new FT8 protocol and the older one. Starting with RC3 and the full release of WSJTX 2.0, only the new protocol will be supported. ZLN Contrast, the new MSK-144 protocol, replaces the old one from the outset with no backward compatibility. Those participating in WSJTX beta tests are expected to report their experiences to the developers and upgrade to the general availability release when it becomes available. Visit the WSJTX webpage for more information.
2: The ARRL Public Relations Committee is seeking nominations for the 2018 Bill Leonard Award, which recognizes this year's best newspaper, radio, or television news story about amateur radio. The award honors professional journalists or journalistic teams whose outstanding coverage highlights the enjoyment, importance, and public service value that amateur radio offers. It was created as a tribute to the late CBS News president, Bill Leonard, W2SKE, an avid radio amateur and advocate. Awards are presented in print, audio, and visual categories. Members of the ARRL Public Relations Committee will judge nominations and recommend winners to the ARRL Board of Directors, which will announce winners at its annual meeting next January. Award winners in each category, either an individual or a group, will receive an engraved plaque, and a $250 contribution will be made in each winning entrant's name to the charity of their choice. Each nominee must be a professional journalist or a professional journalistic team in print, electronic media, or multimedia. The nominee's work must have appeared in English between December 1, 2017 and November 30, 2018 in a commercially published book, recognized general circulation, non-trade daily or weekly newspaper, general or special interest magazine, except publications predominantly about amateur radio, commercial or public radio, or TV, including services delivered via cable, a website operated by a generally recognized journalistic organization, for example, a newspaper, magazine, broadcast station, or network, or a multimedia format intended for and readily accessible to the general public within the United States. The scope of the work nominated may be a single story or series. The story must be truthful, clear, accurate, and reflecting high journalistic standards. Submissions may be made by the authors of the work or on their behalf by an individual who believes the work merits the award. Entries must be submitted to ARRL headquarters, care of the circulation manager, ARRL, 225 Main Street, Newington, Connecticut, 06111, by 5 p.m. Eastern Time on November 30, 2018. For more information about the award, contact ARRL Communications Manager David Isger, N1RSN. The nomination form is on the ARRL website.
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1: The time is now 2 a.m. in Bukava, Belgian Congo, the home of the Jungle Telegraph. We'd like to say hello to Ungat Unga Oomp and Mrs. Oomp and all the boys up at the transmitter.
2: And of course, we begin 2018 with a massive security flaw. What else? Wouldn't be a tech guy show without a massive security flaw. They're calling it Spectre or Meltdown, depending on the technology. Spectre or Meltdown. And at first, when the story first broke earlier this week, we didn't know a whole lot about it. Now we do, because it's been embargoed. It's been known by the companies involved for some months, and this is how it's supposed to work in the tech world. Security researchers, the good guys, discover a flaw, and they notify the companies involved, give them usually, it's typically 90 days, 3 months to fix it, and then they reveal it to the world. And the reason that they kind of, A, they give the company some time because they don't want to reveal it and give bad guys, you know, a chance. But at the same time, they don't want to keep it a secret forever because bad guys may discover it eventually. And so it's kind of important to get the companies to fix it promptly. And that's the little sword of Damocles hanging over these companies' heads. In this case, the companies, well, initially we thought it was Intel. In fact, Intel stock took a dive this week because of that. And it turns out, no, it's not just Intel. It's Intel, it's AMD, it's even ARM. It's many of the chips you use. If you have an iPhone, it's the chip in the iPhone. It's the chip in your computer. No matter what operating system you use, it's almost certainly the chip in your computer. It's everywhere. It's now, the technical details of this are complicated. They affect any processor that uses something called speculative branch prediction. Processors, in order to be speedy, starting in about the mid-90s, Intel started doing this, started guessing ahead at what the computer program was going to do. We think you're going to take a left turn here. So just in case, we're going to go down that road. And if you decide not to, well, we'll back up and go right instead. But we have a pretty, you know, and it works well enough that it does speed up the computer by a lot, 30 to 50%. It's a clever hack. Unfortunately, and it took them, to Intel's credit, it took people 32 years to figure out how to hack it. But they did. A number of researchers working on this for some time figured out that you could take advantage of this prediction to leak information from the cache. See, processors also, to speed themselves up, store a lot of what's going on in memory in the processor. And it turns out things like passwords and other stuff are stored there along with every other kind of data. Everything you type, everything the computer thinks, it's all in there. And if you can play a little game on the computer with this speculative prediction and trick it into exposing some of that information in the cache, you might be able to read it. Now, this is a very difficult thing to do, and these hackers are quite impressive. By the way, they're white hat hackers. They're good guys. But, you know, and I don't know. They have written examples of how this works. There's no guarantee they're going to get anything valuable, but they might. It also, you know, it's not something your average Joe's going to write a hack to do. Because then you get everything. You don't get just like passwords. You get everything, and you have to figure out what's what and so forth. But it's there. And it's a bad, bad bug. Such a bad bug that everybody's hair, they run around with their hair on fire. And you've probably even seen it on things like the Today Show and the Lightly News. I just wanted to let you know from a technical perspective what this means. First of all, the processor companies, of course, working on fixes, mitigations for this. But so are the operating systems. In fact, Microsoft has had a fix for this in its Windows Insider pre-release version. That will be pushed. Some of it's been pushed out already to you without even maybe your knowledge. Didn't look like an update, perhaps. It just happened. And then the rest of it, I think, is going to be pushed out on Tuesday on Patch Tuesday, you know, the second Tuesday of the month. Same thing with Apple. There have been some fixes, but apparently there are other problems, and so they're fixing those as well. But if you're using High Sierra, the latest version of the Apple operating system, and you've been applying your patches, you should be. You're up to 10.13.2. Again, a lot of these patches were just pushed out without your knowledge. They're just there. you should be safe. In other words, nothing to freak out about. Apple also says that they've patched the iPhone and the iPad. Your Raspberry Pi, according to the Raspberry Pi folks, is not vulnerable. It's too dumb. A simpler chip will be less vulnerable or not vulnerable at all because they don't do speculative branch prediction. Apparently, the Raspberry Pi, they've said, no, we're not vulnerable. But your Chrome OS devices, your Android devices, most devices, this is such a common technique used in processors these days. Most of these devices are vulnerable and will need patches. And this just underscores the advice I've been giving so often, and you've heard it so much, and I apologize for, belaboring it, but do apply patches. When patches come out, they're very, very important. They're very important. And when you do those patches, you're fixing stuff that you may not even know you're fixing, but you're fixing important stuff. Scott Hanselman had a very good tweet, I thought. He's a programmer at Microsoft. He said, this is hard to explain to non-technical people. So he had a tweet. It was able to get into 280 characters. Let me see if I can find it. Where he explains this, he says to his non-technical spouse. He says, imagine this dialogue. Honey, you know how we finish each other's sandwiches? No sentences. But you guessed sandwiches, and it was in your mind for an instant. If that had been a password and somebody stole it while it was there, fleeting, that's what this is like. Oh, that is bad. I don't know. Does that help explain it? Maybe not. But it's that speculative branch prediction. Like, you're going to go this way. I'm going to store this stuff in from the cache that you might be going to. And a process can read it. And it turns out you didn't go that way. It doesn't matter. I already got your password. That kind of thing. Update. Now, you probably read in the Register and other places that these updates will slow the systems down. And that's kind of true because the updates prevent this kind of caching and branch prediction. They require a state change in the processor each time. And that potentially, remember I told you the speculative prediction would actually speed up processors by 30 to 50%? Well, you turn it off, you could slow down processors by a lot, maybe as much as 5 to 30%. However, A, we need to do it. And B, I think there are going to be mitigations that don't slow it down. I think they're going to solve this. And I don't see, on the machines that I've been using, including, by the way, that new super fancy iMac Pro, I don't see a big slowdown and my benchmarks aren't showing a slowdown. So I think they're going to figure out ways to do this without slowing your system down. Nevertheless, you got to do it. It's a problem that a bug, a security flaw that affects all microprocessors, not just AMD, not just Intel, but ARM too, all of them. Any modern microprocessor.

0: would have let them potentially get access to private information like passwords or credit card numbers. Well, actually, to all the information that's stored in your cache. Memory caches, very fast memory on the processor, faster than the L2 cache, faster than the hard drive cache. I mean, these are really fast caches, and that's where data that the processor's working on or thinks it'll be working on is stored in these caches. Well, one of these techniques called speculative execution turned out to have a little flaw. It was really a hack. I mean, let's call a spade a spade. It was really a hack. Intel did it first. AMD does it. Even the ARM processors, many of them do it. They speculate that ahead of time what's going to happen. They peek ahead. And again, it's very efficient if they peek correctly. But the peeking ahead also takes advantage of the L1 cache, the cache on chip, where it pulls data in from that cache, getting ready to operate on it. And therein lies the problem. Normally, a program running on a computer doesn't have access to everything that's going on the computer, just its own data space. But with clever tricks and timing, a program can look into the future and see what's in that L2 cache and save it. And sometimes in that L2 cache, you might see stuff from other programs, passwords, credit card numbers, that kind of thing. Now, it's a hit or miss kind of thing. So they might get a password, they might not, but that, you know, that's bad, obviously. They do have to get a program to run on your computer, but that's something bad guys do all the time. They trick you by sending you links in email or messaging that you click, and it says, oh, you need to update Flash, go to this site and download the new Flash, except it's not Flash, it's the bad guy's program, and it's, you know, it's going to try to look into your cache and see if it can find any passwords. At this point, it's not something that is going to be a mass problem, but it's something we do have to fix. So your hair does not need to be on fire. You don't need to go crazy. Your operating system is almost certainly getting fixed if it isn't already. Windows and Macintosh have mostly been fixed. I gather there's still some more fixes to come. Linux, in fact, the way we learned about this is that Linux fix was being done kind of in public so people could figure it out. Even operating systems like Dragonfly, FreeBSD, many of those are getting patched. Some are not. You should certainly check with your vendor. But mainstream computer users, you're going to be fine. Your operating systems are going to be fixed. iPhone, fixed. iPad, fixed. I presume, now this is a problem with Android because the manufacturer has to support it. The carrier has to support it. A lot of times on Android phones, you don't get updates. It's one of the real advantages the iPhone has is Apple has been able to force everybody to accept their updates and push them out immediately. Apple pushes them out. So all the iPhones, they're patched. Android phones, maybe not. Check. Get an update. Get whatever updates you can. But to my knowledge, at this point, nobody's taken advantage of this. No exploitation of this flaw. So, but that will come. It's going to take a little more work to really weaponize it. So it's not something to panic about. Frankly, there have been worse flaws. There will be worse flaws. You should always be updating. Now, I suspect we're going to see more patches from both Apple and Microsoft. And eventually, Intel, AMD, and the people who make ARM chips like Qualcomm will all be doing patches for those chips, which might be the ultimate fix. It's a problem. It's not the worst problem we've seen. It's just more widespread than almost anything we've seen in a long time. It affects everybody. I can't think of an exploit that's affected everybody like this before. It's an interesting problem. It's probably the most widespread security flaw we've ever seen. So that, in that respect, it's a big deal. Leo Laporte, the tech guy.
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0: Rain Report for September 22nd. If you were to peruse a list of the myriad committees and associated groups affiliated with the ARRL, the National Organization of Amateur Radio, there's one of which you may not be familiar. It's PSEWG, otherwise known as the Public Service Enhancement Working Group. PSEWG was discussed during the ARRL Forum at the 2018 Dayton Hamvention. A driving force behind PSEWG is ARRL Great Lakes Division Director Dale Williams, WA8EFK. Dale was introduced by forum moderator ARRL President Rick Roderick, K5UR.
1: I wanted Dale to talk about his work with the Public Service Enhancement Working Group. Fits well with the theme of Dayton, which is emergency services, and so it's going to fit well with that theme, and we wanted y'all to hear about these very important things that this group is working with. Dale gets up here every year, and I'm not sure anybody's ever really said, well, what about Dale Williams? What is he really like? And so I asked him to put some notes together, and he's got a long list of things here. I didn't know you were so involved in things, Dale. But he's been licensed since 1962, so he's an old hat. He's like me. He's been around a while. His primary interests are VHF and UHF, but he operates on 160 meters through 450 megs, including the digital modes. He retired after 30 years with Motorola, served as project manager. He was responsible for the implementation of various large-scale multi-site radio sites, mobile data systems, and 911 dispatch centers. And with regard to radio, he served as an assistant EC, EC, section EC, and two tours of duty as section manager. The first in the 1990s and the later from 2002 to 2011. From January of 2012 to July of 2014, he served as vice director for the Great Lakes Division, and then he moved on to become director. He served as chairman of the ARRL Emergency Communications Advisory Group. He currently is a member of the ARRL Executive Committee and the Ethics and Elections Committee, and is chair of the ARRL Public Service Enhancement Working Group. Dale is a member of the Monroe County Radio Communication Association and River Raisin Repeater Association. He also serves as chairman of the Dundee Village Planning Commission and holds positions on the Monroe County Emergency Planning Team, the Detroit Southeast Michigan Urban Area Security Initiative Communications Interoperability Committee, and Board of Directors of the Lake Erie Transportation Commission, and is chairman of the board for the Monroe County Library VBIS Trust System. So that's a lot, Dale. I don't know how you have time for the ARRL, but he does. He does a great job for us.
2: And I have a wife.
3: Wow. Being a director means that you are typically assigned to a couple of groups that play a very important role at headquarters. One of those is the Administration and Finance Committee, which is responsible for the administration and finances of the ARRL. The second one is Programs and Services Committee, and Programs and Services Committees are the ones that you indirectly have very close contact with because they are the ones that are responsible for the operation of the field organization. That includes, of course, all of the programs that we operate in the field. It was January of 2015 that the chairman of the Programs and Services Committee approached me and says, Dale, I got something that might be of interest to you. And that's a group that we're going to start out calling it the Public Service Enhancement Working Group. And I said, well, what is that? It's got a long name and an unpronounceable acronym. He says, what we want the group to do is take a look at all of the public service activities ARRL is involved with, analyze them, and see if they're headed in the right direction, see if changes need to be made, see if the program needs to be completely revamped or even dissolved. And I said, that sounds interesting. Maybe I can help you out with it. He says, good, you're chairman. We got started in this. And, it's a new group, and you go through the usual things of the three norms for a new group, and that's called storming, forming, and norming, where you get together and you start out as a group, and you argue for a little bit until you get to know each other, and then you get the group formed out and working well, and then you start to tackle the real problems, the real issues that you face. And we went through all of that. But we thought we'd start out with a couple of tasks that would be relatively simple for us to handle, kind of step back and not touch the two elephants in the room. And so we did some easy things. Then the next thing was to say, okay, we've done this. We've been relatively successful in tackling these problems. Let's take a look at the big guys. And the big guys are the ARES and the NTS. Which one should we tackle first? We're going to have to do that. The decision was made to take a look at the Amateur Radio Emergency Service. And it was done primarily because any changes that we potentially would bring about in the ARES might affect the national traffic system, its style of operation, the kind of traffic it handles, and the way it operates. So our approach was to go right ahead and tackle ARES. Who are we? Where are we? And where are we going as ARES people? So let's take a look at the ARES mission statement. And we did some research and found out that even though the ARES was formed in like 1935, there was nothing that was clearly identified as a mission statement for ARES. So based on that, we really couldn't identify what the group was, what its guidance was, where it was going to go. So we thought we would jump right in and create a mission statement. And we created a two-sentence mission statement we thought covered things very thoroughly and began to work with a number of teams to analyze the mission statement, make sure we were on the right track. And we formed a group of reviewers to review everything that we were going to do regarding ARES. So a team of eight people who were going to independently examine our efforts and rule on them as to whether they were effective, whether they're headed in the right direction, whether we needed to make changes or upgrades. And that worked out very well for us. First thing they took a look at was the mission statement said it was too long. It was. We knew that going in it was too long, but it really did what we wanted it to do. And we convinced them that that should be our mission statement. 2 weeks ago, one of our directors from the New England division, Tom Frenay, came up and says, you know what? He says, I think I found a mission statement for ARES. And we looked at it, and it seemed pretty reasonable. And it was in existence, and we didn't think that it really needed to be changes applied to it. It does the right job of explaining what ARES is about in one sentence. Criminy Dutch, we had 4 months of work in the previous one. We can't let it go away. And we kind of were researching mission statements and what they were for, and that same research said, well, if you have a mission statement, maybe you also need a vision statement. Ah, that works.
0: You're listening to some of the intricacies that have gone into the Public Service Enhancement Working Group, an ARRL committee that is endeavoring to standardize the national interworkings of the ARES, the Amateur Radio Emergency Service, and NTS, the National Traffic System. We'll conclude our excerpt from the 2018 Hamvention Talk by Dale Williams, WA8EFK, ARRL Director for the Great Lakes Division, in a moment.
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0: So we took our former mission statement and made it a vision statement. Two sentences, not too long, but they bring out seven key points regarding ARES. The first is it's organized. The second, it will consist of trained people. Trained people who are qualified, trained people who are credentialed. And then, because of that, the ARES will have expertise, capability, and the capacity to serve our organization, to serve agencies that we deal with on a day-in, day-out basis. So, how is the ARES organized? Well, right now, ARES is organized under the guidance of an emergency coordinator, and he has assistants. And there isn't much more beyond that under the present structure that tells how that organization is to operate and how its guidance is to be placed. So in the future, if this plan is accepted, and that's the big if, like Rick mentioned, it has not yet been approved. What you're seeing is a preview of what we hope will be accepted by both Programs and Services Committee and the Board of Directors in July. We would like to organize the ARES along the lines of the National Incident Management System and the Incident Command System. Now, this means, in an emergency, the local EC is the guy that's in charge. He is not going to report to his district EC. His district EC is not going to walk in and say, I'm here to take over. That ain't going to happen. The EC is the guy that's in charge. So the DEC and the SEC are going to be resource people for the local EC. The local EC is a guy that knows the turf. He knows the land. He knows the people he's got to deal with on a day-in and day-out basis. He knows if he get 2 inches of rain that the Saline River at Bigelow Flats floods. And the guy from out of town doesn't know that. And so he could very well endanger people by not knowing that. The second thing is, and we've lived with this forever, is we really don't know how many members the ARES has. We don't know if it's 20,000 or 30,000 or 40,000 because we have a real serious reporting structure. Our ECs don't regularly do their paperwork. So we get a number of reports in, and the numbers look pretty good. The next month, the guy says, I don't have anything to report, so I'm not going to report at all. Does he fall off the map? Yeah, he kind of does in the reporting system. But there are a lot of groups around the country who have developed some effective reporting systems within their sections. And there's a number of them, matter of fact, that work for multiple sections. They've teamed up together with their reporting system. And we took a look at a great number of those. And my gosh, this is exactly the right way to go. And we had one group that offered to provide the service for us. They would team up and bring all of the sections in the nation into their system and let us do the reporting. The problem is, and we've probably all seen this, that we as ham operators sometimes have a tendency to dispute things and argue, and some pick up their toys and go home. And we didn't want that to happen with a national reporting system. So we drew up some specifications and went out to interview and talk with a number of potential providers commercially who could do this. We narrowed it down to a couple and then down to one that we found to be quite exceptional, had all of the information that we need. And one of the vital things that was part of the program was that while this system could operate routinely online, we insisted that each EC would have the ability to do a download of all of his information. So he could store his information on the national system, but he could also retain it on his laptop. In case the internet went down, he would have his complete supply records. So the record keeping and portability was going to be a major key. Trained. How many agencies do we have that require their people to be trained across the country? Red Cross, Salvation Army, your local emergency management organization, they all require their people to be trained. ARES does not. We require that you have a ham license and an interest to serve. training will be required. This is the key part of the program, the ARRL course, which is EC001, and the ICS course is 100, 200, 700, and 800, later 300 and 400, and others as the local EC's organization may need because of special local conditions. So how do we manage this training? Who is going to be qualified? When do you determine it? Does everyone need it? And does leadership require more training? We concluded that it would be necessary to institute three levels of membership in ARES. The level one is the introductory level, where everybody that comes into the organization passes through level one until they have achieved these required training programs. Then you move on to level two. And level two would kind of be the normal level. Everybody that's completed a training program would be in level two. Those people who will hold leadership positions like EC, SEC, AEC, DEC, and their assistants would also be required to complete IS 300 and 400. And the reason for that is most emergency operating centers require 300 and 400 before you can even be admitted to those centers. So that's the idea of the program. Now, the conditions of these are basically the way we have the plan worked out at the moment. You can enter at level one and stay there forever if you have no desire to be a leader in the organization. If you have no opportunity to complete all of the training, you're not forced to do it. You will still be a member of ARES, but you'll stay at level one. If you want to advance, if you choose to do that, then you complete the training and you become level two. If you're going to be an EC, that's where you go into level three. Our target would be to have everybody in level one complete their training in a year's time. It's probably not going to happen. But that would be a target for everybody to set within their organization. If it doesn't happen, you're still okay to stay at level one.
1: And that concludes some of the nuts and bolts that comprise the Public Service Enhancement Working Group, an ARRL subcommittee endeavoring to standardize the inner workings of the Amateur Radio Emergency Service, ARES, and the National Traffic System, NTS. The speaker was Dale Williams, WA8EFK, ARRL Great Lakes Division Director.
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1: Although Hurricane Florence at the time this story is being recorded is hours away from making landfall, AMSAT has a satellite with a camera on board. It is AO92. The camera, an experiment of Virginia Tech, was turned on during passes over the East Coast on September 13th and 14th. The images were downloaded on 145.880 MHz FM and decoded. 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Once you have the software downloaded, you can download the telemetry from the satellite anytime you like and upload it to the data warehouse. You will also be ready for the next time that the camera is turned on and transmits a picture. Now that you've had an opportunity to listen to or even make a QSO on a satellite, why not join us at the annual AMSAT Symposium? This year it is in Huntsville, Alabama, at the Marriott at the U.S. Space and Rocket Center. The Board of Directors meeting is November 1st and the morning of November 2nd, followed by the symposium the afternoon of November 2nd and all day November 3rd. There will be a banquet Saturday evening. There will also be some tours available on November 4th to the Marshall Space Flight Center and the U.S. Space and Rocket Center. More information can be found at AMSAT.org website. Tickets can be purchased at the website in the online store. 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
2: Proposals by school and educational organizations to host amateur radio on the International Space Station contacts with an International Space Station crew member next year will be accepted starting on October 1st. Completed proposals are due by November 15th. ARIS anticipates that the contacts will be scheduled between July 1st and December 31st, 2019, although crew schedules in ISS orbits determine exact contact dates. A committee of educators evaluate and approve proposals. ARIS contacts allow education audiences to learn firsthand from astronauts what it is like to work and live in space, ARIS said. These scheduled contact opportunities are offered to formal and informal education institutions and organizations, individually or working together. To maximize these radio contact opportunities, ARIS is looking for organizations that will draw a large number of participants and integrate the contact info into a well-developed education plan. Because of the nature of human spaceflight and the complexity of scheduling activities aboard the ISS, organizations must demonstrate flexibility to accommodate changes in contact dates and times. Educational proposals should include plans for students to study topics related to space technology, space exploration, or space research, and to learn about communication, wireless technology, and radio science. The more advanced preparation educators make with educational plans, the more learning and value the ARIS event will have for students, ARIS said. A proposal guide can help in planning and identifying what's necessary to host an ARIS scheduled contact. An ARIS technical mentor is assigned to assist educational organizations with technical preparations and logistical coordination of the contact. With the assistance of the ARIS team, ARRL and AMSAT can help in locating a local amateur radio group to provide equipment and expertise. In many cases, local ham radio club volunteers may also be able to assist with lessons on communication, wireless technology, or radio science. ARRL ARIS U.S. Delegate Rosalie White, K1STO, quoted one educator who wrote, "Many of our middle school students who participated in and attended our ARIS contact have selected science courses in high school as a result of that contact. Many teachers report setting up ham radio clubs in schools and learning centers because of students' interest prior to an ARIS contact. Full information on hosting an ARIS contact is available on the ARIS website."
3: foundations of amateur radio. The term NVIS, or Near Vertical Incident Skywave, is, in my short experience as an amateur, heaped with scorn and ridicule. Terms like cloud warmer come to mind when people discuss the principles associated with NVIS, but that does happen in the context of where I live, that is, one of the most isolated cities on the planet, Perth, in Western Australia. NVIS has several advantages over other forms of HF communication. It can be done with low power, there's little or no signal fading, simple antennas work well, it has low path loss, better signal-to-noise ratios, and if you're in a valley, you can still use it. So what exactly is NVIS? In the past, I've talked about long-distance HF communication. Your radio signal bounces off the ionosphere, bounces back to Earth, and so on. Like skipping a stone on a pond, the angle at which your signal hits the ionosphere determines what happens next. In general, shallow is good, steep is bad. Much like the plop you hear when you don't hit the pond just right, a radio signal can go through the ionosphere, never to be heard again. NVIS is about hitting the ionosphere at a steep angle, in such a way that it reflects back to Earth. Without going into detail, generally you can use 40 meters during the day and 80 meters at night, with some variation depending on the solar cycle and whom you want to talk to. NVIS gives you communications less than 1,000 kilometers away, plenty to talk to everyone in your city and surrounding area. In the case of an emergency, that's also likely enough to get out of any emergency affected area, so plenty of excuses to set up and try for yourself. I can start talking about angles, maximum usable frequencies and so on, but I won't. These all relate to specific circumstances, depend on what antenna you're using, what the ground conductivity below you is, and, as is typical in our hobby, many other variables. What I can say is that NVIS to NVIS station works best. So if you're going to test this with a friend, it will help if you both set up a similar station while you learn the variation associated with this kind of communications. Now, I did mention up to 1,000 kilometres. That isn't enough to leave Western Australia. Perth to the border is about 1,500 kilometres. But if you live in the Netherlands, you can get to 15 or so countries. Depending on where you are, NVIS will give you different outcomes, and what I'm talking about affects each station differently. For me, the attraction of NVIS is solid communications on 40 and 80 meters, something that has eluded me so far. It also allows for a low, simple wire antenna, an inverted V dipole, two bits of wire strung up on a pole, 6 meters in the middle, 2.5 meters at the end, will get me up and running. Perfect for a field day, excellent for a local contest, and brilliant if you're only using low power as a beginner. Because the antenna is close to the ground, it's pretty much omnidirectional. If you set up an antenna for 40 meters, then cross that with an 80 meter antenna and feed them both from the same point, you'll have a configuration that will operate well for 24 hours without needing to move antennas in the dark. I have no illusions that an NVIS antenna will help me make contact between Perth and Japan, but then it's not intended for that. I've spoken in the past about finding the right tool for the job. NVIS is a tool. It has a job, and it's very good at doing that. It's not for everyone, all the time, but it's a tool that you, as an ambitious amateur, should know about. I'm Ono, Victor Kilo 6, Foxtrot Lima Alpha Bravo.
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0: What is hoped will be the first annual Get Your Park On operating event will take place October 14th through the 20th in celebration of Earth Science Week. The event is open to amateur radio operators around the world and is sponsored by the National Affiliates of Worldwide Flora and Fauna, which encourages radio amateurs to operate outdoors in protected nature parks. During this on-the-air celebration, hams can participate in one of two ways. North American hams can opt to be activators, setting up and operating in geological and nature centers such as national and state parks and forests, national monuments, and protected nature habitats. They also may decide to be hunters, operating from home and searching out and making contacts with the activators. We are trying to have parks activated in all states of the USA and Mexico and all provinces of Canada, the sponsor's Facebook page notes. Let's have some fun. The week-long special event is reminiscent of ARRL's popular National Parks on the Air event in 2016, but extends to a larger set of national treasures beyond those managed by the National Parks Service. In October 1998, the American Geosciences Institute organized Earth Science Week, a national and international event to help the public gain a better understanding and appreciation for the earth sciences and to encourage stewardship of the earth. Both programs encourage participants to get outside and enjoy nature. Get Your Park On begins at 0000 UTC on October 14th and continues through 2359 UTC on October 20th. Visit the Get Your Park On Facebook page for more information. Earth Science Week 2018 engages young people and others with learning resources and activities exploring the relationship between the arts and the earth systems. This year's theme of Earth as an Inspiration promotes public understanding and stewardship of the planet. Of special interest to the amateur radio community and their families is an Inspired by Earth photo contest and an essay contest for students in grades 6 through 9. This Week in Amateur Radio is heard on nets and repeaters all across North America and around the world on great repeater systems like the 147.285 MHz repeater in Grove, Oklahoma, serving Northeast Oklahoma, Southwest Missouri, and Southeast Kansas.
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3: We begin our report in Washington, D.C., where the week of September 14th brings an important piece of radio-related legislation to a full floor vote in Congress. Kent Peterson, KC0DGY, brings us up to date.
5: The previous session of Congress adjourned in late 2025 before the AM Radio for Every Vehicle Act could be put on the calendar. Now it is there, and the date is coming up fast. The measure, which has the support of both Democratic and Republican lawmakers, calls for all new passenger vehicles made or sold in the United States to have fully functioning AM broadcast radios as standard equipment at no additional cost to buyers. Its co-sponsors are Florida Republican Gus Bilirakis and New Jersey Democrat Frank Pallone in the House of Representatives, and Texas Republican Ted Cruz and Massachusetts Democrat Ed Markey in the Senate. There are 61 co-sponsors in the Senate and 317 co-sponsors in the House. The auto industry has spoken against continuing to provide AM radio, saying it is particularly troublesome in electric vehicles which interfere with the signals. NAB President and CEO Curtis Legeat said in a statement that he was hopeful, adding, quote, AM radio is an indispensable lifeline during emergencies, a trusted source of news and information, and a vital connection for communities nationwide. Now is the time to finish the job, end quote. The measure would still require the signature of the president, who has previously expressed his support. This is Kent Peterson, KC0, DGY.
3: 2 years after the September hurricane known as Helene cut a deadly 500-mile-long path on the United States Atlantic coast, it is still on the minds of those in western North Carolina who endured a frightening communications blackout. We have more details from Jim Dameron, N8TMW.
6: 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The partnership with HAMS reflects the ability during the storm for amateurs to relay information in real time, such as wellness checks, road conditions, and water distribution points. The partnership, along with agreements with emergency radio networks, makes use of WinLink peer-to-peer radio messaging, all done wirelessly. 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Solar power when the grid fails, ham radio when the internet fails, and a text or satellite message when even your phone can't get a signal." End quote. 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
3: The organizers of Dayton Hamvention have chosen a longtime leader of the annual event to shepherd it toward its milestone 75th year. Jen DeSalvo, W9TXJ, introduces her to us.
7: Hazel Everett's N8PTL was selected as general chair for next year's Dayton Hamvention, with Steve Keller, AE8AT, serving as assistant general chair. Both Ohio amateurs are stepping forward from many years of behind-the-scenes work at Hamvention in time for it to mark three quarters of a century as an epicenter for ham radio activities and education. Hazel's Hamvention involvement dates back to her first year as a licensed amateur in 1989. Through the years, she has assisted with the coordination of hundreds of volunteers. She was the event's assistant general chair for the past 2 years. Her leadership roles have extended to DARA itself, which she has served as vice president. Steve is a longtime Hamvention volunteer and is a senior trustee on the DARA board. His most recent role has been coordinating parking for the massive Greene County Fairgrounds event. Since obtaining his license in 2018, he has become an avid HF contester. Michael Coulter, W8CI, announced their selection on behalf of the Dayton Amateur Radio Association's board. Hamvention will take place on Friday, the 21st of May, through Sunday, the 23rd. This is Jen DeSalvo, W9TXJ.
3: The U.S. Space Agency has scrapped its attempt to save the Swift Observatory, whose time is running out, perhaps within weeks, as we hear from Travis Lisk, N3ILS.
8: A private satellite's planned rescue mission of the Swift Observatory has been abandoned. The small spacecraft that was supposed to help save Swift could only get close enough to take photographs. The observatory, launched in 2004 by NASA to study such cosmic events as gamma ray bursts, is experiencing decay of its low Earth orbit as a result of solar storms and is expected to re-enter the Earth's atmosphere as early as October. Last September, NASA awarded a $30 million contract to a company known as Catalyst Space Technologies to deploy a three-armed robotic servicing spacecraft known as Link to save Swift's mission and boost its orbit. From a distance of 9 miles or 15 kilometers, Link instead could only collect data and take photographs because the spacecraft itself had been having its own issues, first with stability and later with insufficient fuel. Quote, "Unfortunately, it wasn't the outcome that we were expecting," end quote, said NASA Administrator Jared Isaacman. This is Travis Lisk, N3 ILS.
3: With NASA's next Artemis moon mission on the horizon, the timing is right for the Deep Space Network to add its latest antenna, as we hear from Cell MB, KB3TZD, with the details.
9: Increasing demands on NASA's Deep Space Network are expected to be met more easily now that NASA has added an antenna. NASA says the dish, measuring 114 feet, or 34 meters, is critical to boosting the capacity of its already hard-working deep space communication system, particularly after the good work done during the Artemis 1 and Artemis 2 lunar missions. Shortly after the antenna was put into service at the Goldstone Deep Space Communications Complex on the 3rd of August, it began tracking NASA's Chandra X-ray Observatory. It is the fifth antenna being installed under the network's Aperture Enhancement Project, which will add one more in 2029. The Deep Space Network serves robotic as well as crewed missions in deep space and was first famous for carrying communications with Apollo 11 astronaut Neil Armstrong in 1969 as he walked on the surface of the moon. This is Cell MB, KB3TZD.
3: If you still don't have a single Antarctica contact in the log, now's your chance to get two. John Williams, VK4JJW, explains an unusual coincidence in amateur radio.
10: Do you want a chance to work Antarctica? How about two? A pair of hams from Australia are getting on the air separately from two different research stations on the frozen continent. David Scott, VK2JDS, is operating as VK0DS at Davis Station, the Australian Antarctic Program's most southern station. David will remain at the Davis Station through until the end of October. Tom Blunt, VK2TBC, is on the air as VK0TBC from Casey Station until the end of the year. The Casey Station is closest to Australia and is not far from the Windmill Islands. Both are on the air as often as their work responsibilities and weather conditions permit. Although you can listen for them primarily on HF, be aware that David's previous stays in Antarctica have found him experimenting with some 2-meter EME. This is John Williams, VK4JJW.
3: 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We are the Amateur Radio Newsline, heard on bulletin stations around the world, including the K3PSG repeater of the Butler County Amateur Radio Public Service Group in Butler, Pennsylvania, at 2 a.m. and 8 p.m. on Tuesdays. De-expeditioners to a remote island off Chile are getting some welcome assistance from professional fishermen, as we hear from Jim Meachin, ZL2BHF.
11: De-expeditioners Felipe XQ7IR and Moises CE3VTZ have something in common with the seasonal residents of the remote and rugged Chilean island where they have planned a de-expedition in early October. While they fish across the ionosphere for as many DX contacts as they can reel in, they will be helped by the small population of temporary residents of the South Pacific Island who have come to fish too, for yellowtail kingfish and other species. Alexander Selkirk Island, iota number SA-101, has rough terrain, posing numerous challenges for this team of two as they activate with the call sign XR0Z. The biggest challenge, however, will not be managing the pileups. Felipe writes, quote, "Moving all of our equipment to Selkirk will be one of the major logistical challenges of this expedition, given the island's remote location and difficult terrain," end quote. The fishermen have agreed to help carry fuel, water, sleeping bags, radios, generators, and personal belongings to the men's shelter on the summit of the mountain where they'll be calling CQ for 10 days, 3,468 feet or 1,057 metres above sea level. It's a four-hour trek from the fishermen's village, covering more than 7 kilometres. Goodwill and teamwork go a long way. The pair will be installing a VHF communication system upon their arrival and plan to donate it afterwards to the fishing community for improved communication between the fishing boats and the island base. Philippe said it will be a token of gratitude for their support. This is Jim Meacham, ZL2BHF.
3: In the world of DX, there is still time to work Savarna. OM0GA, who is active as 9N/OM0GA from Nepal until the 19th of September. He is using mainly CW on 40 through 10 meters. Listen for Aldir PY1SAD, who is operating as 8R1TM from Guyana until the 12th of October, using CW, SSB, and digital modes. Find Aldir on 160 through 10 meters and watch for him operating via satellite on weekends. Members of the Bavarian Contest Club are in Cyprus, where they are on the air as 5B/DD1MAT, 5B/DJ5MO, 5B/DL7AT, and 5B/DM6DX through to the 16th of September. The operators are using CW, SSB, and RIDI on 160 through 10 meters. They will participate in the WAE DXSSB contest on the 12th and 13th of September using the call sign P3CR. Maurizio IK2GZU will be on the air as 5H3MB from Tanzania from the 18th of October through to the 18th of November. He is there primarily for volunteer work at a local school. He will operate in his spare time using SSB, CW, and digital modes on 80 through 10 meters and via QO100. For QSL details or other operating information, visit each station's page on QRZ.com. What does amateur radio have in common with the American roadway known as Route 66? Ralph Squillaci, KK6ITB, is here to tell us. Travel the road with him in our final story of the week.
12: It's all about connections. Ham radio has always had the power to make that person-to-person connection. And in the U.S., the legendary east-west highway known as Route 66 has been connecting motorists along the open road with small towns, friends, and adventure for 100 years. 24 special event stations are marking this centennial year for Route 66, starting on Saturday the 12th of September through to Sunday the 20th. Route 66 On the Air's sponsoring organization, the Citrus Belt Amateur Radio Club in San Bernardino, California, will be calling QRZ using the call sign W6C. Other stations will join them using the same W6 prefix and the remaining letters of the alphabet from W6A through to W6Z. With participants such as the Barstow Amateur Radio Club in California, the Albuquerque DX Association in New Mexico, the Southwest Missouri Amateur Radio Club, and others, expect a lot of traffic on this busy main road and plenty of stops along the journey. This is Ralph Squillaci, KK6ITB.
3: 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For now, with Karen Eve Murray, KD2GUT at the news desk in New York, and our news team worldwide, I'm Skeeter Nash, N5ASH in Jonesboro, Arkansas, saying 7-3. As always, we thank you for listening. Amateur Radio Newsline is copyright 2026. Amateur Radio Newsline retains ownership of its material, even when retransmitted elsewhere. All rights are reserved.

0: Great to hear that again. Republica, Drop Dead Gorgeous, Meatloaf for after these.
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3: 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Radio Caroline remembers.

still sounds great, doesn't it? The Wanna Dies, the You and Me song. And I'll play that one for you on this Monday night. Hello to Eddie. Thank you for your message. Also, I think Chris as well, down on the south coast.

Yes, we are so happy. That's the Wombats. And let's dance to Joy Division. Thanks again to our sponsor for the competition prizes over the weekend on our Caroline North broadcast. That's being Ted Bunn, who has written he's the author of a book, which apparently if you win the competition over the weekend, you'll win a signed copy of the book called After the Event. So not only putting up the prizes for the AMFM Roberts 995s, which actually look like a nice little portable DAB AM radio. Nice combination as well. Perfect for Radio Caroline on a 648 AM and also, of course, on DAB up and down the country. Do scan your DAB and pass on the word as well.

Oh, what a brilliant track. Puddle of Mud Blurry. That's from their 2001 album debut. The album called Come Clean. Well, it's the top 15 from Derek in East Kilbride. Is that good? We're going to get back on in 5 minutes' time. And very appropriately, bang on time, here is the latest from Johnny Marr. It's a feature track from his album Spin. And it's time.

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4: Will you accept some samples of our work?

Right on the Money. Opening track of Tim Curry's 1979, I believe, album, Fearless. This is The World According to Clay and Rachey. And today is Monday, September the 14th, 2026. And this is a Brian request in honor of Timothy James Curry, 19th of April, 1946 to the 25th of August, 2026. I'm thinking that's the same day that Dolly died. They were both 80 years old, if I'm not mistaken. Yep. And both died on the same day. And we got to Dolly, but that didn't leave room for anything else since that Rockstar album is so long. It took up the whole show. And so now we're getting Tim Curry. Thank you, Brian, for that request. And whip over to the IRC. We just barely made it in here today. We had stuff to do in town, and just the brain is not with putting a show together. I need to put together, I have a request now to for a jazz rock show. And I need the list of bands here that we're going to pick from. But I need to figure out how I'm going to pick three of them to play albums and maybe play some of the other songs from the other bands in between. I'll read the list in a minute here. Joan says, testing, 1, 2, 3. A nod to Brian Bry's mic test. Oh, testes. No, yeah, that's, it's testes, 1, 2, 3. Joan says, Flimmin' the BBs. Yep, that was just a quick random pick. I had 1 minute before stream time, and I wasn't even sure if I was going to stream yet tonight. And I thought I need an intro song. And I went to Flimmin' the BBs, and I clicked on Tunnel and just grabbed one. I wasn't even sure what song it was when I grabbed it. And then once it started playing, it was like, oh, this one. I like this one. I like them all. Randy says, I may be a bystander, definitely not innocent. Yeah. And I'm here, and Rachey chimed in. And that's about it for the IRC tonight. So it might be a slow tonight in the IRC. A slow night tonight in the IRC, if I can get the words to come out properly. And Clay says, I'm not ready. So anyway, I thought I would read a little bit about Tim Curry. I'm not sure how much room we have tonight. I think about 20 minutes of wiggle room, so we have a little bit of time to say some stuff. Tim Curry was an English actor and singer who amassed more than 240 credits on screen and stage in a career which spanned nearly 60 years. Credits. I wonder what those are. Screen credits. Maybe that's how many times you're mentioned in the credits at the end of films. Anyway, Curry made his acting debut in the West End production of Hair. And then Clay muted the beeps on his computer. And West End production of Hair, 1968 to 1969, and gained wide recognition for portraying Dr. Frank Frankenfurter in the Rocky Horror Picture Show. In the Rocky Horror Show, it doesn't say picture. I just threw that in. 1973 to 1975. And in its 1975 adaptation, the Rocky Horror Picture Show. There you go. There's where picture comes in. He received 3 Tony nominations for his Broadway performances in Amadeus, 1980-81, as Wolfgang Amadeus Mozart. Tony nominations for Broadway performances. Okay. My Favorite Year, 1992-1993, as Alan Swan, and Spamalot, 2005, as King Arthur, and 2 Oliver nominations. Anyway,
For West End productions of The Pirates of Penzance, 1982, and Spamalot, 2006 to 2007. Anyway, it goes on and on. It's quite a long page, I think. Let's copy that. Let me scroll a little bit here. Eh, not super long page, but there's a lot of information there. I'm going to post the link. See how ready I'm not? There's the link to the Tim Curry page. But I have the... I think I have the Fearless album in a tab. Here it is. Bink, and I'll post that as well. I'm not sure. That must show up in the Tim Curry page somewhere. There's a discography, I'm sure, that it's in. But we'll copy that and paste it in the IRC. And that's the album that we're listening to tonight. Ah, we have a Joni Mitchell song coming up, Cold Blue Steel and Sweet Fire. And we just heard Right on the Money, so we're going to pick it up with Hide This Face. This is Tim Curry and Dick Wagner. The last song was Tim Curry and Dick Wagner. And I'm scanning through the names here. A lot of Tim Curry writing, a lot of Dick Wagner, Michael Kamen. Interesting stuff. Let's continue on with Hide This Face.

SOS. And that was written by the other guy. I can't think of his name, and I don't have the tab on hand at the moment. I'm scrolling, all lost in my mess. Here we go. Tim Curry, Fearless. Click. Dick Wagner. He wrote a lot with Tim Curry. And he writes, I think, three of the songs on this album and co-writes on a lot more than that with Tim Curry and others. SOS. And before that, I Do the Rock, Tim Curry and Michael Kamen. And next one is a Joni Mitchell tune. And I thought it was important to break in and make that known, because Joni Mitchell is good hippie. And this is called Cold Blue Steel and Sweet Fire.

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1: Charge It. Another Tim Curry, Dick Wagner song. And the last song on the album. There's a bunch of extra stuff on a 2017 remastered re-release, but we're not going to listen to that tonight. And Paradise Garage. Yeah, I guess we heard that. Charge It. I Do the Rock. Yep, all... Slow Gin, that would be nice. That's one that we didn't hear. Slow Gin by Bob Ezrin and Michael Kamen. And we did hear some Michael Kamen stuff tonight. But not Slow Gin. Bob Ezrin, he's kind of a well-known guy. He didn't get any of his stuff. Was he the engineer or something like that? I don't see his name in the credits. Other than Slow Gin. I wouldn't mind that. But we don't have it. Anyway, before Charge It, we heard Something Short of Paradise, a Dick Wagner song. And before that, No Love on the Street, Tim Curry and Michael Kamen. And before that, Paradise Garage, Tim Curry, Dick Wagner, Bob Babbitt, and Charlie Collins. So a lot of common people there. And before that, we heard the Joni Mitchell tune, Cold Blue Steel and Sweet Fire. And I just like mentioning Joni Mitchell because she's one of my favorite musicians of all time. So I tend to fall all over her when I come across her stuff. Good stuff. Anyway, we're moving on to something completely different. Toto. I saw Dune, and I thought, yeah, there's a movie Dune. I wonder if this has anything to do with the movie. Toto did the soundtrack for the movie Dune. I didn't know that. In 1984, I believe. Let's get the page up. Oh, and I could... let's do a copy of that. I didn't have to because I already had it in the buffer, but it was easier to copy it since it was all... selected there. Randy says, I think Brian Eno did some work on the Dune soundtrack. I think you're right. I think he gets some credit on this. No, I just copied. I meant to paste. Good thing it doesn't do anything and trash the buffer when there's nothing to copy. There's the page for the Dune soundtrack. And... I think you'll notice on the last song of the first side of the album, called Prophecy Theme, its the chief writer is Brian Eno. And who's Roger Eno? Is that Brian's brother? Don't know, but yes. Apparently Eno is involved because there's his name. And you mentioned that, and I thought, I'm pretty sure I saw his name on the credits. Anyway, this is going to be completely different, but I hope it's enjoyable. I haven't listened to it yet myself, but let's see. Let's read the blurb here. Dune is the original soundtrack for the album for the 1984 film Dune, which I don't know. I think I've seen Dune, but I don't remember for sure. I remember the sandworms, and so I think maybe I saw it on television years later or something. I didn't see it in 1984, but I don't remember a lot about it, so it'd be interesting to see that again, especially now knowing that Toto does the soundtrack. Most of the album was composed by the rock band Toto, their first and only film score, with one track contributed, so you can speak, Clay, you can do it, by Brian Eno, Roger Eno, and Daniel Lanois. The soundtrack was first released in November of 84. An extended version with an altered track listing was released in 97. Both versions are currently out of print on traditional media such as CD. However, the growing popularity of digital downloads and streaming services, they have gained renewed exposure through platforms like iTunes and Spotify. Yeah. So it's out of print. Interesting. Anyway, it goes on. But rather than reading about it, I've posted it in the in the chat, and I'm going to get on with the album. And I need to do a huge reduction in level. Oh, I hope that the level is good. I hope. And this starts off with Prologue.
2: A beginning is a very delicate time. Know then that it is the year 10,191. The known universe is ruled by the Padishah Emperor Shaddam IV, my father. In this time, the most precious substance in the universe is the spice melange. The spice extends life. The spice expands consciousness. The spice is vital to space travel. The Spacing Guild and its navigators, who the spice has mutated over 4,000 years, use the orange spice gas, which gives them the ability to fold space. That is, travel to any part of the universe without moving. Oh yes, I forgot to tell you. The spice exists on only one planet in the entire universe. A desolate, dry planet with vast deserts. Hidden away within the rocks of these deserts are a people known as the Fremen, who have long held a prophecy that a man would come, a Messiah, who would lead them to true freedom. The planet is Arrakis, also known as Dune.